0: 20, so a fairly mild day out there. A little bit wet in the road, so please take it easy if you are driving around this morning. 8 o'clock news is up next. It's Carl and Mick for breakfast on 6PR.
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2: It's 15 degrees at 8 o'clock. Good morning, I'm Philippa Maher. The Secretary of the WA Prison Officers Union says there will be more incidents like yesterday's disruption at Casuarina Prison. The Department of Justice says it understands 7 prisoners were behind the disturbance in their unit wing. One officer suffered a minor injury and the unit was damaged. Andy Smith has told 6PR Breakfast the maximum security prison is the largest in the country, but its workforce is not sufficient.
3: It runs horrendously understaffed and officers are expected to just walk in there. They cop abuse every single day and the government have never treated prison officers with respect. If we had half the number of ambulances able to operate on any given day, if we had half the number of police officers, people would be throwing bricks at Parliament House.
2: The union representing aviation screening officers is warning of delays today at Perth Airport as they walk off the job over pay and conditions. The United Workers Union says contractor ISS pays Perth staff up to 19% less than their eastern states colleagues. Travellers across all 4 terminals are being warned to expect disruption. Perth Airport says it is working with ISS to minimise disruption and ensure that security operations are not affected. Iconic Perth jewellery store Rosendorf's is entering administration for a second time. WA Today reports business owner Yoni Levy is being pursued by the Australian Tax Office for allegedly unpaid tax debts and penalties, totalling nearly $1.5 million. The iconic Hay Street Mall showroom, which is closing, was known for its exclusive pieces and high-profile events. Telstra executives will appear before a parliamentary inquiry today investigating last week's outage. Federal politics reporter Nelson Scott has more.
4: The recent Telstra outage crippled its network, halted some train lines, and blocked more than 600 people from calling 000. Executives from the telco will today be hauled before a Senate inquiry to explain why emergency calls failed to go through during the disruption. Representatives from 000 will also front the hearing, which is being chaired by Greens Senator Sarah Hanson-Young. The inquiry comes amid a separate investigation by the communications watchdog, which could see Telstra fined up to $30 million. Nelson Scott, Canberra.
2: Australia's financial services regulator is urging people to be wary of so-called pump and dump scams. The scam works by tricking consumers into clicking on social media posts which promise lucrative stock tips. ASIC Commissioner Alan Kirkland says scammers impersonate financial institutions or use fake celebrity endorsements to lure people in.
5: They then try to get you to join a private messaging group on an app like WhatsApp where they'll encourage you to invest in a stock. And what they're really trying to do is to drive up the value of that stock so that the scammers can then sell out and make a bunch of money while everybody else loses out.
2: In finance, the All Ords is down 30 points at 9,006 at the opening. The dollar is buying 69.9 US cents and 12,594 Indonesian rupiah.
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2: Geelong's injury woes have worsened, with Max Holmes to have scans on a potential syndesmosis ankle injury suffered in last night's 27-point win over St Kilda, which snapped the Cats' 3-game losing streak. Defender Mark O'Connor says despite losing 5 out of the past 6 games, the side's confidence didn't waver.
6: We're still very calm. As you know, like, Scotty's very level-headed when things aren't really going our way, or even when they are going really well, he's always very balanced. And we managed to maintain that. Look, we know we haven't been playing very well. We've lost a couple of close games. Although it might have looked like our confidence was shot, we were confident it was going to come together at some stage, and hopefully we can just build on this one.
2: Wallabies flanker Fraser McWright will start from the bench in tomorrow's test against Italy in Perth due to fitness concerns. Perth-born Carlo Tozzano comes in to start in the number 7 jersey as one of 3 changes to the starting 15. And Belgium's Tim Merlier has won stage 12 of the Tour de France. Today, Pogacar retains the yellow jersey with an overall lead of 3 minutes and 36 seconds. That's the latest news and sport.
1: The last local in Canning Vale has done it again. 5-time winner of WA's Best Steak Sandwich. It's one legendary sandwich. The last local, Canning Vale.
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10: Still working on this track breakdown. Kwinana northbound before Berrigan Drive in Coburn Central. The centre lane is blocked. You can expect heavy delays on the approach. And earlier, that crash in Waterford still has the right lane blocked. Manning Road westbound prior to Kent Street. Again, heavy delays. Make sure you proceed with caution this morning due to the wet weather. And remember to turn those headlights on. With traffic every 10 minutes, I'm Rob Beaver on 6PR.
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2: There's a road weather alert for southern suburbs with fog making road conditions dangerous. We've got showers today with a top of 20. The possibility of a thunderstorm this afternoon. Showers easing tomorrow with 18 and a shower or two for Sunday through to Tuesday with tops of 18. Right now at 16, more news at 8.30 on Perth 6PR.
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15: It is 8 after 8, inside the lucky last hour, and it is nice to have your company. We've had a lot of stories coming in around engagement rings and your story and how it unfolded, and Mark of Karama is going to put himself in to win the Talkback Core of the Day tickets to Bryan Adams in February next year. Mark, good morning, mate. What's your story?
16: Hey, guys. Yeah, I proposed to my wife. We've been going out for 3 weeks. And
15: 3 weeks?
16: 3 weeks, yeah, and proposed. That was 42 years ago.
15: Wow.
16: And, anyway, and so we lived in Collie at the time, and we were going to go to Perth to get a wedding engagement ring. And she said to her mum, how much should I spend? Oh, no, her mum said to her, sorry, how much are you spending? And she said to her mum, I don't know. I hardly even know him.
15: Wow. So did you spend much?
16: Yeah, we spent about $700. Wow. That was in 1984, so yeah, so she did all right.
17: Three weeks, mate. When you know, you know. Well done, Mark. Happily married, so well done. That's great. Now, Carl, we've got a late rumour. Pump It Up joins us. Pump It Up, what's your rumour?
18: My rumour has it. Garage in Carroll Avenue in Jandicott has their fuel today unleaded at $167.7. Now, if you want to go for the discount, you'll get it at the bargain basement price of $1.90.7.
17: So that
18: an increase of 23 cents.
15: So Pump It Up has actually sent us some physical evidence. He's taken a photograph and forwarded it on to us. So it's actually $1.69.7. Pump It Up. So $1.69.7 is the unleaded price, and then above that, he sent us the picture. The discount ULP is $1.90.7.
17: Wow. Well done.
19: Thank you.
15: They've stuffed that up though, haven't they?
17: They certainly
15: I wonder how often that happens. Because if you don't do it, you can't change it. You know that. We spoke to...
17: Oh, really? It's locked in?
15: We spoke to one of the proprietors who owns one of the... I think it was from Vibe, wasn't it? If they stuff it up, they can't do it. So they actually had it for double the price, I think. And I think what they did, they got around it somehow with the transactions that they were doing for people. But, let's go to Sandra in Nearabup because I reckon she had her fingers on the pulse.
19: Let 6PR warm you up with a cup of hot cash.
15: Yeah, we love the hot cash and we love it when people win $500, all thanks to Total Air. We've been giving away $500 a day and we're doing it next week. So today you've got to listen in to each of our programs after hours. So you listen to Simon Beaumont, Long Lunch with Todd and Drive with Jamie Burnett. And each of those programs, there'll be a code word. You write those code words down, you remember them. When you hear the cue to call that Seb played just a moment ago, which sounds like this. Then you pick up the phone and ring in like Sandra of Nearabup and you could be winning if you can give us the three code words, the $500, thanks to Total Air. How are you, Sandra?
20: Oh, yeah, good, thank you.
15: Is that galahs? I can hear you got a flock of galahs around you, have you?
20: No, the white cockies.
15: Oh, the white ones. Yeah. All right. Yeah. Cockatoos. All right. Now, we need three code words from you. And if you give us three code words from the three programs, then you could be $500 richer. What have you got?
20: Hot, cold, hail.
17: Hot, cold, hail. Set. Yes, the three rings. Congratulations, Sandra.
20: Thank you very much.
17: You've just picked up $500 cash, all thanks to Total Air. What are you going to do with it?
20: Oh, I'm not sure. Maybe pay a credit card off. Who knows?
17: Yeah, or treat yourself to something nice. Well done, Sandra.
20: I will.
17: Fantastic. Thanks for playing, and that'll continue next week as well?
15: Yeah, it will. All thanks to Total Air for all things air conditioning here in Perth. Trust the experts. So, all of next week, we will be giving away $500 a day. So stay listening throughout the course of today.
19: Entertainment news with Peter Ford. Cherish Pet Food, WA's only premium dry pet food that's Western Australian made, Western Australian owned and Western Australian farmed. 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
15: Peter Ford, good morning to you. What's happening in the world of Jackie O? What's the latest?
21: Well, of course, we're heading for the showdown. We have the big court battle, which will start in October, late October. There's a preliminary hearing in August. And there's so much money at stake. It's got to be a brutal fight. You know, $85 million or thereabouts that she says that she wants. Now the radio network, now these documents were released by the federal court yesterday, which is where this is all going to play out. And these documents from the radio network say that Jackie O used her bullying complaints to kind of weaponize herself to get a shift away from Kyle Sandilands. So this will be deeply offensive to Jackie O. I'm assuming that there's no truth in it, and certainly Jackie O would say there's no truth in it. And so to say that she's basically lied and to more or less throw in her old friend under the bus to get her own thing, that would be highly offensive. So she no doubt is going to counter that when she gets into court. She hasn't released any kind of statement today of any kind, but it's a huge thing to make a claim about. Now, you might recall when the radio network announced that she was being terminated, they actually said, we've offered her the chance of another radio shift, and that didn't happen. So it does seem at odds with what they're now claiming, that that's what she was after, yet they're saying they offered it to her.
17: We saw yesterday you talking about Kyle is going to do a subscription service. Is Jackie O the sort of person that might do that same sort of thing, do you think?
21: Well, I don't think she'd even think about it till this is all done and dusted, which will probably be the end of the year. And then I think it's a 10-day trial, doesn't start till late October. And then no matter what the outcome, there probably will be an appeal anyway. Mm. So it's going to go on for a long time yet. I don't think that Jackie is driven in the same kind of way that Kyle is driven. You know, Kyle needs to be performing and he needs it like Dracula needs blood. And Jackie's not like that. She doesn't have that drive. So she won't, I'm sure eventually she will and should do something, but I don't think it's going to be too soon.
17: an estate funeral. The details for Darren Hinch have been revealed.
21: Yes, I wanted to make quick mention of this. People might be interested. Now, it is happening 12 noon in Melbourne on Monday, and that's, of course, 10 a.m. in Perth. It is going to be live streamed. Now, they haven't got the link available for that as yet. I'll give it to you on Monday morning if you want to watch it. There's a chance it may be also televised as well. There's a bit of debate going on about the music rights, because there will be various performers at it, including Rhonda Birchmore. And obviously, when you start singing songs, you've got to pay rights to people, and that can be quite expensive. Ray Martin is going to be speaking. There's no religious element to it whatsoever. And the family have requested, instead of any flowers, make a donation to the Variety Club, which Darren was heavily involved in for many, many years. And that's where they want money to go. So it'll be quite a big thing, I think. You know, there'll be people from the world of radio and TV and show business and politics. So I'll be there on Monday, and I'll be able to tell you about it firsthand.
17: So do you reckon it'll be televised? Is he big enough to have a televised funeral?
21: Well, they may only do it in Melbourne. I don't know yet, but I know at least one network is negotiating at the moment for the rights to it. But basically, when you see, it's being televised anyway as a live stream. They won't be bringing in 12 cameras and doing all that. Basically, you just get the rights to show the live stream on television. They won't mount a special OB for it.
17: Okay. All right, perfect. Thanks, Forty. You have a good weekend. We'll talk to you on Monday.
21: You too. See you then.
17: So Peter Ford talking a bit of entertainment.
15: Yeah. Now, clear a commitment on the other side. There's a couple of West Coast boys who are pulling on the boots, and they're going to go head-to-head. We'll reveal who they are when we come back, Mick, this morning.
17: Yeah, looking forward to hearing from those. It's 8:15.
0: Traffic. Got something you want to say? You're in the right place. This is Perth 6PR. Give us a call on 133-882.
10: That truck's still broken down. Coburn Central, Quinana northbound before Berrigan Drive. The centre lane is blocked. You can expect heavy delays in the area. And a reminder, with the wet weather around this morning, make sure you drive to the conditions. Turn those headlights on. With traffic every 10 minutes, I'm Rob Beaver on 6PR.
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5: Adams, stolen by Jenna. One step kick. Can Jenna kick the goal? Jenna can!
15: Oh, it's fantastic to have this man on the radio, and a premiership player twice, at two clubs, and of course, 2018 at the West Coast Eagles. He's going to be playing against his old premiership teammate in Josh Kennedy. They have been drafted. It was all part of the, AFL legends who were lucky enough to be participating. Well, I think the clubs that were are the lucky ones, but it's the Carlton Draft, which is where six local footy clubs welcome some AFL legends. And Louis Jetta joins us on the program. Mate, how are you going?
6: Yeah, not

0: and then Josh Kennedy with Denmark Walpole Football Club. So you're actually going to play against each other. Is it this weekend?
1: Yeah, tomorrow, Saturday, yeah. So I got it all wrong altogether. I thought we had to go choose our teams. So I ended up going on, you know, over a couple of weekends watching teams play and thinking, oh, yeah, that's a good team to play for. not knowing they already chose the team, so I wasted a whole weekend just watching footy.
2: So have you met any of your teammates or anything like that? Have you been to a training session, or are you just going to rock up and play?
1: No, I snuck down yesterday. I think JK did as well. And, yeah, the both teams had a training run and, you know, used to team dinners, what they normally do on the Thursdays. But it was nice. It drizzled, a bit of rain and the wind picked up, so... Good old Albany weather, bloody freezing, cold, but and wet, and yeah, but it wasn't too bad. The boys all embraced me, came over and said hello and stuff, and I knew a couple of boys from you know, the Waffle days as well, so that comes in pretty handy for me as well.
0: Because country footy, I mean, it's obviously, it's like a lot of sports are struggling, and it means so much to those regions. Do you get an indication of how excited they were to have you, and how much it means to their club to have you playing for them?
1: Yeah, definitely. Well, as a country boy myself, from Bunbury, I always got excited when, you know, when the Eagles would come down. I think first time meeting Glenn Jakovich back in the day, I was just pumped and just kept staring at him, thinking, what an amazing person, what a player. And, you know, Will Punda and those boys came down as well, and I was just in awe just staring at him. Now it's kind of similar where, and the young kids are staring at me, and I'm like, what the hell, what are they staring at me for? And then I forget sometimes when I play footy. But yeah, the country teams, it's always big, you know, to get past players or even recent players down, because they're so much support in the country that that supports AFL players as well, and women and boys. So it's pretty huge, and I can't believe how big the facilities are in around Albany. It's almost like a Olympic Park in Sydney.
0: Wow! And any chance we could see you break out the Ronaldo celebration if you get on the end of a goal?
1: 100%, 100%. And it all depends if they want me playing in defence. So they either want the West Coast Jetta or the Sydney Jetta. Totally up to them.
2: Well, I like the one that's dashing down the wing. You know that one? You know, I like that one getting forward and kicking goals. So I'd like to see you getting into the action, mate, to be honest.
1: Yeah, no, well, I told the coach, I said, I'll just play anywhere. This year I played a couple of games in the ruck, which was quite hilarious. Yeah, I think I got knee straight in the chest. Yeah, it's been a weird one. The last 2 years I've been playing ruck and full forward. So, and then, you know, Swigman into the back line, I'm like, what? I'm too small and skinny to play ruck and getting older. But, yeah, I just told him I'll just play wherever. I'll just follow the ball. And if need to, maybe jump on JK's head or spoil him with a good tackle.
2: So how did it come about, mate? Who made the approach? I mean, is it a Carlton draft promotion where they come to you, or is it through the AFL? How did that part of it work?
1: I think it's a bit of both. I think they contacted our old managers, and, you know, they just flicked us a message and would you like to participate in this Carlton draft footy? And I watched a couple of those with Alex Francis and Eddie Betts, before, and yeah, I was that excited. I said, yep, no worries, straight away. And I think I was early last year and just been doing bibs and bobs, you know, filming and stuff throughout this year, and now it's finally here.
2: Yeah, good job. All right. Well, Gary Ablett, and I see that Dyson Heppel, and there is many others that are going to get involved in it, mate. So good on you. Thanks for having a yak to us, mate, and get a kick.
1: No worries, we'll do. I'll try not to shank it. I'll try to pop out a couple of torpedoes and drop kicks for the fans.
0: Good on you.
2: Lewis Jetta here on 882-6BR.
0: I think that's a really good idea. And so those country clubs, it means so much to them. As he said, now it's people are looking up to him. I think it's a fantastic initiative.
2: Yeah, so in Victoria, you've got Gary Ablett, who's going to Newbridge Footy Club. And
0: like, how much
2: club
0: would they love that? Haven't played with, like, being able to say, I've played with Gary Ablett.
2: Yeah.
0: Blokes will donate that for years.
2: Yeah, Gary Rowan's going to be at the Bridgewater over there in Victoria. And in New South Wales, you've got Dyson Heppel's going to play for Tamworth, and Josh Gibson. They've got the Tamworth Kangaroos and the Tamworth Swans. So there's two different teams there that are going to be involved with. And, of course, Josh Kennedy, as we just found out, playing with Denmark Walpole, and Louis is going to be playing with the Royals. Yeah. And it's freezing cold.
0: Fantastic.
2: Loving that.
0: I wonder who's the favourite going to that game. That's on this weekend. If you're heading down that way, duck out and have a look. That game kicks off at 2:30 on Saturday. It's 8:25.
3: The pack and did well. Grundy. Oh, this is interesting. It's a main event in any stadium in the world. Jetta pursued by Rioli. Rioli can't go with him. Jetta wins the gold medal.
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1: An update on that truck breakdown. Kwinana northbound before Berrigan Drive in Coburn Central. Things are now down to a single lane. Incident response are on site. You will need to merge and there are heavy delays, so make sure you plan ahead to avoid them. Also, remember to turn those headlights on and drive safely as the rain is in town this morning. With traffic every 10 minutes, I'm Rob Beaver on 6PR.
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5: Nice having company. Simon Beaumont loitering at the door. He's obviously got a busy show coming up, so he's getting prepared. He's just come to stir up Mick, and now Mick's smiling at him, and a little bit going on between you two. How'd you go in your segment yesterday?
6: Yeah, I didn't hear it. I carried him, as I always
5: do. What did you talk about? Anything?
6: I see it's
5: very popular. Just see how many people tune in for your segment, Mick.
6: Oh, yeah, it's Simon Beaumont at his best for 11 o'clock every Thursday. That's about it, though.
5: Now, what are we going to do in the last half an hour? Because this is your last day.
6: What are we going to do? I've got no idea.
5: Are you going to produce something for us?
6: No, I was just reading some of the texts that are coming through on 0487 999 882. This one from Tom. This is based off what Peter Forbes is saying about Jackie O and Kyle. Two extremely greedy individuals who should be ashamed of themselves, with all the homeless people out there and others struggling to make ends meet, because she's holding out $85 million. But the problem is the person that signed them that contract in the first place. If they'd have offered her maybe $5 million a year, I'm sure they would have taken it. But often $10 million a year for 10 years or something. Like, just an insane contract.
5: I want people to ring me up and give me a yes or a no, or tell us a story. Is knock and run bad? Or as a kid, is it a rite of passage?
6: That's where you knock on the door and then you run away.
5: Yeah, because you think it's funny. 133-882. Does that still happen?
6: I don't know. Should it still be happening? Would you encourage your kids to do it? Give us a call. 133-882-830.
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7: It's 16 degrees at 8:30. Good morning, I'm Philippa Maher. BHP says disruption at its Port Hedland bulk terminal was minimal despite protected industrial action by workers. Workers walked off the job for 8 hours yesterday with predictions it could cost BHP upwards of $50 million. But Nine News reporter Holly Edwards-Smith, who's in Port Hedland, says the mining giant had plans in place to make sure everything ran smoothly.
8: Nine News understands at least 7 ships were due to be loaded throughout yesterday and overnight. And the last check-in with the mining giant is that things were running on schedule. This historic action that we saw yesterday, the first time a strike was here in the Pilbara in 26 years, was a result of more than 6 months of failed pay negotiations between BHP and union members. There's another meeting scheduled between the parties and the Fair Work Commission this coming Tuesday, but union members haven't ruled out further strike action if that doesn't happen.
7: and protected industrial action from 9 o'clock this morning by screening officers at Perth Airport may lead to delays for travellers departing through all four terminals. The United Workers Union says contractor ISS pays Perth staff up to 19% less than those in other states for the same job. The workers are also protesting against rosters, which the union says offer as little as 16 hours a week, leaving many struggling to survive. Perth Airport says it's working with ISS to minimise disruptions today. The secretary of the WA Prison Officers Union says nothing is being done to fix chronic understaffing in the system. It comes after an officer was injured in a disturbance at the maximum security Casuarina prison yesterday. The Department of Justice says it understands 7 prisoners were involved and it's assessing damage to the wing. The union's Andy Smith has told 6PR Breakfast the system is short of around 1,200 staff.
9: 2 years ago, the department recognised there were 1,200 short, but they're not encouraging people to stay in the job. We lose 17 officers a month. No industry can maintain that loss. The government need to step in and attract people into the job, give them a safe environment to work.
7: Smoking levels in Australia have dropped to an historic low. New data reveals just 5.6% of Australians over the age of 14 were smoking daily last year. That's down almost 3% from 3 years ago. The latest National Drug Strategy Household Survey also found the rate of vaping amongst 18 to 24-year-olds dropped from 20 to 14%. Tobacco Issues Chair at the Cancer Council, Alicia Brooks, says the data shows progress is being made.
10: I think the data shows real progress. Smoking rates are continuing to decline and vaping has stopped its previous upward trend, and vaping among young adults has fallen markedly without a corresponding increase in smoking, which is really promising. However, I think we need to remember that tobacco remains Australia's leading cause of preventable death.
7: In finance, the All Ords is down 56 points at 8,980. The dollar's buying 69.9 US cents and 12,586 Indonesian rupiah.
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7: Geelong face a nervous wait for scans on Max Holmes' ankle injury suffered in last night's 27-point win over St Kilda. Cats coach Chris Scott says he's pleased they've snapped their 3-game losing streak. The Wallabies have named their squad to face Italy in Perth tomorrow night. The Western Force will have 4 representatives, including captain Jeremy Williams. Flanker Carlo Tozzano says it's a big honour to represent his country in his hometown.
11: Massive honour to be given the opportunity this weekend. It's a tough team to crack, and yeah, obviously the family heritage, HBF Park, Perth Test match. Yeah, I'm really excited. It's been a lot of fun prepping the boys the last couple of weeks.
7: Brandon Payenga Amosa will be the Force's other starter, while Ben Donaldson is named as a substitute. That's the latest news and sport.
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12: A breakdown in Jandakot, the Kwinana southbound exit to Berrigan Drive. That right lane is blocked. You can expect delays in the area, and also the Kwinana northbound before Berrigan Drive truck breakdown, down to a single lane. Incident response are on site there. As a result, you will need to plan ahead to avoid some heavy delays this morning. With traffic every 10 minutes, I'm Rob Beaver on 6PR.
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17: The road weather alert for fog has been cancelled. Showers increasing today with a top of 20. There is the chance of a thunderstorm this afternoon. We could get up to 15 mils. Showers easing tomorrow with 18. Then a shower or two for Sunday through to Tuesday with tops of 18. A partly cloudy Wednesday, 18. And a sunny Thursday with 21. Right now it's 16 degrees. 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
5: 23 to 9. And if you would like to join in, please do. We have got a few callers that have rung in around knocking and running. And is it bad or is it kids' rite of passage? We'll get to you shortly. But we've got Carl Ratana, National Aviation Lead for the United Workers Union. Travellers could face delays, disruptions at Perth Airport with aviation screening officers planning to walk off the job at 9 a.m. That would mean from a security perspective that flights surely couldn't go ahead. And if that's if everyone walks off the job. Carl, good morning to you. Is that going to be the case?
19: Good morning. So we've got strategically placed across each of the four terminals, workers walking off. Not all our members will be walking off the floor today. It's the start of rolling industrial action with future actions occurring on Monday morning at 5 a.m, which is going to create absolute chaos in the travelling public where majority of United Workers Union members will be walking off the floor.
5: All right. So what are you looking for when it comes to the strike action? What's not to your satisfaction?
19: Well, workers at Perth are on far less wages and conditions than their colleagues over in the eastern states. Perth Airport workers have only got, some of them have only got a minimum of 16 hours per week. And no one can afford to live off 16 hours per week. They get rosters only 7 days in advance, so they can't plan their life ahead. I was talking to a member this morning at the airport who got up at 2 o'clock this morning, spent an hour travelling to the airport, started at 4 a.m, and I was talking to him and he'd finished his shift at 8 a.m. Going home, another hour to get home. Workers, that's happening consistently. And Perth Airport security officers have had enough. They're below 13% to 19% below wages and conditions over at the eastern states. The direct comparable airport, Brisbane, who was also contracted by ISS Security.
5: Sorry,
19: it's
5: Carl,
19: not cheaper than.
5: You're right. When it comes to the ownership, Perth Airport Proprietary Limited, and you've got a subsidiary, the Perth Airport Development Group Proprietary Limited, so they've got a long lease from the Commonwealth Government. So are they the ones that you're dealing with? And I'm assuming that the ownership structure in other states will be different, but obviously you're negotiating with them, right? Perth Airport Proprietary Limited.
19: No, we're negotiating directly with ISS Security, the contractor who Perth Airport used to facilitate the screening processes. But ultimately, the CEO, Jason Waters, can get on the phone to ISS and say, hey, workers, nothing more than what we're asking for, nothing more than what other airport aviation security officers get, just pay them equal to what's happening at the eastern states. Ultimately, Perth Airport can avoid these disruptions and avoid chaos by getting on the phone and telling ISS to put a fair offer on the table.
6: So, Carl, if you are travelling today, it's just going to be a little bit slow getting through, but you still will have people screening, but not as many.
19: Correct.
6: Okay, and then what's happening Monday? You said there's going to be more disruption Monday?
19: Well, what we know is Monday's a peak day for the travelling public. Today is the last day of the school holiday, so there will be disruptions, but Monday morning, 5 a.m, peak time for FIFO workers flying out, peak time for businessmen flying out. It's going to create havoc and chaos
6: Because, yeah, I understand that, like, is that, that doesn't exactly fill you full of goodwill, does it though, when you do create all that chaos?
19: Yeah, unfortunately, we don't want to upset the travelling public, but it's a measure that members are saying they need to take to get what they deserve, equal with wages and conditions with their colleagues in Brisbane.
6: Okay. All right.
5: Thank you, mate.
6: Thank you very much, Carl. Hope that all goes well for you. Carl Ratana there, the National Aviation Lead for United Workers Union. So lots of strike action going
5: on. Didn't sound like they're getting paid much if that's the wages that they're in at the moment.
6: No, especially if it's the same boss at two airports and we're 20% lower than Brisbane. Yeah. You kind of think, well, why is that the case?
5: Yeah, exactly. So good luck to them. Bruce in Canning Vale, we're talking about knock and run. Is it something that is good or bad? And is it a kid's rite of passage? So let's go to the phones. Bruce, how are you?
20: Yeah, g'day, fellas. How are we, all right?
5: Yeah, we're good. What do you reckon?
20: No, look, I might be a bad parent. We taught our kids to knock and run, and look, they had a blast. We set them down the street until a little Chinese guy coming out the street with a stick chasing after him. But yeah.
6: So you taught your kids, you encouraged them to get out and do that?
20: Yeah, look, it's a rite of passage. You know, it's harmless fun. Kids will be kids, and look, you know, we were out there. It was all in good fun. And at the end of the day, I think he ended up taking it in good faith as well. You know, so.
5: I reckon it was much more accepted when we were younger.
6: Yeah, so
5: I reckon with you and me and Bruce, we're probably all in that period of time where, you know, houses were unlocked and cars were unlocked and it used to be okay. But the whole world's changed. Mm. It's become a lot more serious. And I'll be interested to hear other people's thoughts. Thank you, Bruce. To Scott.
6: Yeah, out of Wattle Grove. Scotty.
21: Yeah, g'day, lads. Just before I talk about that, you were talking about Mick's segment with Simon. That segment's bigger than Ben Hall.
6: But very funny. That did make me laugh yesterday.
21: Yeah. Hey, we never used to knock and run, but all the olden houses used to have their meter box near the front door.
5: Yeah.
21: So we'd go and open it 30-plus years ago and turn the main power switch off and run away.
6: Right.
21: So a version of it, but a little bit more frustrating for the owners.
6: Yeah, yeah.
21: If it happened to me now, I wouldn't be too happy, but when you're 10 and, you know, having a bit of fun with the lads, it's quite funny.
6: Yep. Yeah, good on you. Thanks very much, Scott. We'll head out to Safety Bay. Mitch.
22: Hey, guys. Yeah, I was knock and run in the 80s in Safety Bay and hide in the bushes and on the beach there, and probably about six or seven of us. But also, we also used to do the phone calls from the phone book of, is your fridge running? You better go and catch it. Yeah. We used to do KFC. If you can cluck 60 times in 60 seconds, you'll win a $20 voucher.
6: Yeah. Yeah.
22: So, yeah. We used to go through the phone book all the time and just ring random people. So, yeah, it was pretty bad, really. But anyway, it was good at the time in the 80s.
6: Yep. Yeah. Yep. I'm with you, Mitch, because we used to do the same thing. We'd ring up a random number and say, is John Wall there? And they go, no. Is Phil Wall there? No. Are any walls there? They go, nah. We'll say, what's holding up your roof? And they just hang up. We used to do that religiously. So, geez.
5: That's funny.
6: And Brent's saying that the kids, this knock and run, the kids still do it today, but they call it ding-dong ditch.
5: Oh, yeah.
6: Is what they call it today. Yeah. So that's what you hear. So we'll love to hear more stories about the mischief you got up to as a kid. 133-882, the talkback call of the day. We've got those tickets to Bryan Adams to give away, the Canadian singer. He's across here next year. It is 8:45. We'll catch up with Simon Beaumont and find out what he's got for us on his show today. It's 8:45. It's been Carl and Mick on 6PR Breakfast.
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12: Truck breakdown. Kwinana northbound before Berrigan Drive still has traffic down to a single lane. Incident response on site there as well. Plan ahead to avoid some heavy delays. And things are busy on the approach to the Kwinana southbound at the exit to Berrigan Drive in Jandakot as well. That right lane blocked by a breakdown. With traffic every 10 minutes, I'm Rob Beaver on 6PR.
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5: Nice to have your company. 1-3-8-82 if you've got your knock-knock story. Sandy from Eden Hill has rung through. Good morning to you, Sandy. How are you?
29: Hey, Carl. I'm good, thanks. And you?
5: Yeah, really well. Are you a knock-and-runner?
29: No, I wasn't a knock-and-runner, but my son was, who was about 17 at the time, 16, 17 maybe, had his friend sleeping over on a Friday night. They were playing knock and run, I didn't know. Came to the front door afterwards, it was a bit dark, and he goes, I think I've broken my finger. And I went, how? And he goes, playing knock and run. What happened was the person was expecting him, and as they went to knock on the door, he opened the door, and my son bolted but got his finger caught. And I had to take him to hospital, his mate to hospital, and my two young daughters. They needed to do surgery on it, but he didn't want to, because he had his first 11 cricket game at Guildford Grammar the next day, and the coach wasn't very impressed with him when his finger was broken.
6: No.
29: And to this day, because he never had the surgery, his finger is still bent.
5: Oh, no.
6: There you go.
5: So there you go. There's a knock and run injuries, eh?
6: Who'd have thought?
5: Yeah.
6: You get injured playing.
5: Simon Beaumont, did you ever do any knocking and running? Thank you, Sandy. Thanks for your story.
30: No, but I do recall in the 1970s and 80s that Pampas grass burns pretty well.
5: Oh.
6: You're a firebug.
5: Where was this?
30: No, I just used to happen in Cronulla every now and then with some of the roaming youth. You got bent fingers, haven't you, from football?
5: Yeah, but that one got hit by, I was going back that way, which is pretty ugly at the time. It was pointing the wrong way.
30: Mm.
5: But I wasn't like, so you were lighting fires?
30: No. People in the town were. Some of the fellas in the town. No. I don't think we have pampas grass anymore, do we? I don't think we do. Millsy always says that St Kilda are a destination club,
5: Carl.
30: Yeah. Where is that destination?
5: I don't know. I think they're planning for 27, Simon.
30: Yeah.
5: After last night. That was very disappointing.
30: Yeah, very disappointing, weren't they?
5: Yeah, Mick tipped them. Did you know that?
6: Well, Dong had seven changes. I'm all about cohesion. Seven changes. I thought it was too many.
5: Ash is happy because Ash is just $400 richer today.
30: Yeah.
5: After rolling him, because that was the only one they had different in Beat the Boys.
30: On the program today, going to speak to Liam Bartlett. He's been following Pauline Hanson around London for a week or so. And his Spotlight special, which a lot of people are watching and enjoying, will be seen on the Seven Network on Sunday night. So we'll have a chat to Liam after 11 o'clock today. And Yeah, we'll play a couple of grabs. I spoke to him earlier this morning. It was a pre-record because he's still in London. But it's interesting. And what Liam and his team make of Pauline and her chances in the next big opinion poll, the major one, the election, Carl. Mm. You'll hear that on the show today. We'll speak to the ETU up in the Pilbara. Was it worth it, Mick?
6: Well, it didn't seem to be, did it? It seemed like a bit of a fizzer.
5: Did you see how many people were actually on shift? So most of the people I've seen in the vision weren't actually on shift.
30: Yep.
5: There was about five in high vis, which were obviously on shift, that are actually involved in it. All the rest looked like they were working for the union.
30: Well, a lot of them are, they are Port Hedland residents in its entirety. And we now know from the paper today, they're chasing $25,000 a year each. So we'll have a chat to the union about that on the show as well. The crossing guards, we have a real shortage of traffic wardens at our primary and high schools around the place, have just been taken over the management of those by the Road Safety Commission. So we'll see if that's gone from the police to the Road Safety Commission. So we'll have a look at that as well.
6: I thought the schools did that, but it's not.
30: Yeah, it's a combo that the actual Road Safety Commission, formally the police recruit them.
6: Do they?
30: They should recruit them. Average age 75, Mick.
6: Really?
30: Those people,
5: Can you sink your teeth into some prison guards as well and get us a few more? Because we need 1,200, mate.
30: It's not
5: a great world. I've got a mate that works in that world and it's horrendous.
30: Yeah, it is horrendous. Yeah, you're right. It's not a great job. It's not a pleasant job, I wouldn't have thought. Also on the show today, Glenn Jakovich, Chris Murphy will be in as well, talking music. It's Nicolette Larson's birthday today, so we're going to be looking at Yacht Rock. Some like it, Yacht. Carl, Yacht Rock.
5: What is that?
30: Yacht Rock's just,
5: Is that a form of...
6: It's easy listening. Easy listening.
30: It's 96 FM.
5: Right. Yacht Rock.
30: In a nutshell.
5: Yacht Rock.
30: Hello, Smiley, if you're listening.
5: Yeah.
30: Yacht Rock after 11 o'clock today with Chris Murphy. Thanks, sure. Mick.
6: Thanks, Simon.
30: Very good.
6: Great. Looking forward to your show from 9 o'clock today.
30: Liam Bartlett's on later.
6: Yeah. He's your friend.
30: He's my friend.
6: Yeah, that'll be good.
5: Yeah, he's been doing some good stuff lately.
6: He does.
5: I really did like the spotlight episode where he was actually interrogating a Chinese company that had set up business in Indonesia, and the way that the people were being treated was just unbelievable. And then the new technology when it comes to our power and just chopping these lanes through rainforest, and unless you actually broadcast this stuff to people, you don't actually see what's going on.
6: Yeah.
5: But it was a really good insight into those particular institutions and organisations that are doing that work, not only in this country but in other parts of the world, and bringing it here.
6: And it's nice to have a network investing in investigative journalism, because there's so much stuff that gets shared around today and all the AI stuff. It's nice to actually have people going out and being journalists and finding out the stuff that we need to know. So that'll be interesting to catch up with Simon and his good friend Liam Bartlett. Just on the text line, lots of people talking about some of the mischief they used to get up to as a kid. This one from Terry says, my brother used to go to the local phone box and stuff tissue up the coin return chute. So if anyone had to hang up, they'd never get their coins back. Every few days, he'd go back, take the tissue paper out, and all the trapped coins would pour out. He'd make $4 or $5 in a good day. That's not a bad way to make some money. And then we used to hide in the sand dunes at the nudes beach and randomly throw water balloons down onto the sun baking nudes. Their reactions were priceless. That was from Andrea. This one's a classic one. He says, at night, us kids used to take an old camera and hide in the bushes on the main roads near my house, turn the flash on and flash cars when they drive by pretending to be a speed camera. We get chased many times and confused a lot of people. So all harmless fun, but it's good to see.
5: Yeah.
6: That they're still going on.
5: Should be more of it. 133-882, if you would like to join the program. Of course, that is the same number for Simon Beaumont. And we will clear a commitment, come back. We'll wrap the show up after this.
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12: Debris in Ballajura this morning. A truck strap in the right lane, Tonkin Highway northbound before Hepburn Avenue. Make sure you drive carefully. And that breakdown, Kwinana northbound before Berrigan Drive. Coburn Central now has the left lane closed. Incident response on site. You can expect heavy delays. I'm Rob Beaver on Perth's traffic leader, 6PR.
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5: Thanks for your company this week. It's been awesome. We've got some winners. Winners are always grinners. So today, the Brian Adams tickets go to Adrian of Swanbourne. The rumour file, thanks to PWD, to Ollie Wood and his team, good morning. The Performance Web and Digital, it is Pump It Up, because the discounted price was much more than what the regular price was. And our weekly winner that goes into our draw for our second $20,000 is Harbouring a Secret. So thank you to everyone that's got involved with the rumour file. Keep them coming. Of course, $100 each and every day and $20,000 that we're giving away about the middle of December later this year.
6: Yeah, and just a couple of texts to finish us off. This is about what kids were doing. We got a lot of reprobates listening here. Pete says we would pinch milk off the front doorsteps, then we used to pinch Coke crates from the back of shops, then go around the front and sell them. Jane says, we made lavender bags, went door to door selling them for 20 cents each, said we were fundraising for the Girl Guides, then we used to just go and buy lollies. And then my favourite one, they used to ring a random Italian butcher and ask them if they had any matter. They'd respond with, what's the matter? And we'd respond with, you know, matter. They'd again respond with, what's the matter? And we'd say, what's the matter with you? So, well done. Thanks for everyone for your texts. We do enjoy reading them. And thanks to everyone who called 133-882. Keep them coming throughout the day. Carl, mate, it's been, I've enjoyed the last couple of weeks of you, so thank you.
5: Yeah, Scully will be filling in the chair on Monday. Seb will be on midweek, and I'll see you at the footy.
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19: It's 16 degrees at 9 o'clock. Good morning. I'm Philippa Maher. A man's been rushed to hospital after a crash in the Midwest. Police say he was driving a Jeep Grand Cherokee which collided with an iron ore truck on Geraldton Mount Magnet Road just after 1:30 this morning. St John says the man in his 30s was taken to Geraldton Regional Hospital with life-threatening injuries. The man driving the truck, also in his 30s, was taken to hospital for assessment of non-life-threatening injuries. The union representing aviation screening officers is warning of delays today at Perth Airport as they walk off the job over pay and conditions. The United Workers Union says contractor ISS pays Perth staff up to 19% less than their eastern states colleagues. Travellers across all four terminals are being warned to expect disruption. Perth Airport says it is working with ISS to minimise any disruption and ensure that security operations are not affected. The United Workers Union says a strike is also planned for Monday morning at 5 o'clock, which could cause disruptions for FIFO workers. The WA Prison Officers Union says understaffing at maximum security Casuarina Prison is behind an incident yesterday which saw prisoners in one unit cause a disturbance. The Department of Justice says its early reports indicate around 7 prisoners were involved in their unit wing. Special Operations Group and Prison Response Team officers were called in and secured the prisoners in their cells. One officer suffered a minor injury and damage to the unit is being assessed. The union says the sector is woefully understaffed. New data shows Australia's smoking rates have fallen to historic lows. Just 5.6% of those aged over 14 were smokers last year, according to the Australian Institute of Health and Welfare. More than two-thirds of Australians have never smoked. Cancer Council Chief Executive Jacinta Redden says it's a step in the right direction.
0: Every day, 66 Australians die of tobacco-related illnesses, so the job's not done. But this is really good news, as it shows that the range of measures that are in place in Australia, which are world-leading, are saving Australian lives.
19: In finance, the All Ords is down 61 points at 8,975. The dollar is buying 69.9 US cents and 12,592 Indonesian rupiah.
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19: Outgoing Wallabies coach Joe Schmidt is confident Australia is better placed than when he started ahead of Saturday's farewell test. While his record stands at 11 wins and 19 losses since taking the reins after a disastrous 2023 under Eddie Jones, Schmidt says this Wallabies side has rediscovered their DNA.
1: I know people will look at the stark results and that's how you're judged. I fully understand that, but the number of tries we're scoring, the improvements we've seen in some of our set-piece work, I do feel like the brand of rugby we play is part of what's bringing crowds back to the game.
19: Jackson Suber leads the Open at Royal Birkdale at 5-under after the first round. Rory McIlroy, Justin Rose and Adam Scott finishing over par. Perth's Minwoo Lee and Lucas Herbert, the best of the Aussies, at even par. And Formula One champion Lando Norris will cop a 10-place grid penalty at this weekend's Belgian Grand Prix after his car was fitted with a fourth new battery this season. That's the latest news and sport.
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20: There's been a breakdown in East Perth this morning. Graham Farmer Freeway eastbound before East Parade. Make sure you proceed with caution there. Debris in Balladura. A truck strap still in the right lane. Tonkin Highway northbound before Hepburn Ave. And that truck still broken down. The Kwinana northbound before Berrigan Drive. Coburn Central, the left lane is still closed. Heavy delays. I'm Rob Beaver on Perth's traffic leader, 6PR.
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19: Showers coming in later today. We're heading for 20 degrees. There's the chance of a thunderstorm this afternoon. We could get up to 15 mils. Showers easing tomorrow with a top of 18 degrees. And then a shower or two for Sunday all the way through to Tuesday with tops of 18. A partly cloudy Wednesday with 18 before a sunny Thursday, getting up to 21. Right now we have 17 degrees. More news at 10 o'clock on Perth 6PR.
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30: Yes, good morning. Welcome to the show. This is the Friday edition of the morning program from 9 till 12. Thanks, James. If you want to get involved, please do. Friday the 17th of July, a caller of the day can win for themselves $100 to spend at the Carolee Tavern. Great food, great wine, great staff, really good food menu as well, Hall of Fame steak sandwich. Be our caller of the day and head off to the Carolee. And our caller of the week will be determined today. Thank you to Slater Gartrell Sports. We're offering up a 6PR T-shirt for our caller of the week. And that hasn't been decided as yet, so you might want to give that a try. 133-882 is the phone number. Liam Bartlett will be on the program later today. So I spoke to Liam earlier this morning from London. Liam has been following Pauline Hanson around for 7 to 10 days, and his spotlight special on Pauline Hanson will be on the Seven Network on Sunday night at 8:45. So following Pauline around in England, talking to some of the, far right commentators in England, would have been quite an experience, and we'll talk to Liam about that a little bit later on. I wonder, how things like this play out in terms of the ultimate opinion poll, which is the election. Liam Bartlett's story will be discussed on the show after 11 o'clock today, so please stay listening in. The strike in the Pilbara by the three unions, we'll speak to the head of the electrical trade unions in just a moment. His name is Adam Woodidge. Was it worth it? Did it achieve what the ETU and the other unions are setting out to do? We've now learned that the union is chasing $25,000 per person per annum for their 200 or so electricians. And most of these electricians do live in Port Hedland or in South Hedland, so they're locals. So we'll have a chat to Adam Woodidge a little bit later on later in the program. Sport, football and life with Glenn Jakovich after 10:30 today. And, of course, Chris Murphy, one of our favourite segments of the week and certainly one of our favourite Friday segments on the show. You can call in 133-882. More than happy to hear from you if you went to see the Odyssey yesterday. I can tell you, just looking at Hoyts in Karrinup alone, there are 18 screenings of the Odyssey today, 18 screenings of the Odyssey, and there are 19 tomorrow. And that's just Hoyts Karrinup. I reckon all the Hoyts, all the cinemas around town are carrying the Odyssey, the most hyped movie in the world. It started in Perth yesterday officially. Have you been to see it? Your thoughts are most welcome. There's a nice review in the paper today on the Odyssey, but 18 screenings of it at Karrinup Hoyts today and 19 tomorrow. So yeah, you need to book online. I reckon it's proving to be very, very popular. Thanks for listening in. Also after 10 o'clock today, we've noticed at the station, we're getting more and more calls, more and more correspondence about people noticing that the street lights are out on our major highways and byways and freeways. And I'm just going to go back to that story after 10 today. Are you noticing more lights are out, or is it just the fact that you're noticing lights are out, if you know what I mean? So is the problem of the copper theft getting worse? We'll have a look at that story after 11 o'clock today. Thank you for listening. We have a yes-no poll for you.
9: Right. Let's clear this up once and for all.
10: Yes, no.
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30: Do you believe smoking rates are going down? There's some new data. There's a new survey out today. Unsurprisingly, it's a government commission survey that says that smoking rates are going down. Now, this has led to, so yes or no, do you think smoking rates are going down? Anecdotally, I think that's a hard no from me. Now, there are accusations. That's a survey commissioned by the government being produced on illegal ciggies. The federal government seemed convinced that smoking rates are going down, but a lot of the key indicators suggest that they're going up. Statistics, damn statistics, hey. Earlier this year, the ABS said nicotine consumption had increased by nearly 40% from 2017 to 2025. New South Wales Health agree. So there are a number of studies that are around saying smoking rates are going up because of illicit tobacco. And yet a survey come out today from the Australian Institute and Health and Welfare saying smoking has dropped. Smoking has dropped down 8.3% from 2022-23. And this is people aged 14 and over. We'll talk about that on the show today. We will have an interview for you a little bit later on. But do you, yes or no, do you believe smoking rates are going down? New data out from the government say they are going down. I think our eyes and our ears would suggest otherwise. And certainly other reports, the Australian Bureau of Statistics and others, says nicotine consumption has increased. What do you reckon? Yes or no? Do you believe smoking rates are going down? I do not. I'm a no on this one. And a lot of you have chimed in already. The no's are 8 and the yes is a 0 at this stage. Do you believe smoking rates are going down? Something's not adding up in this new survey that the government have put out today. I'll read that figure for you again. Got it in front of me here. It's from the Australian Institute of Health and Welfare. Smoking has dropped by 8.3% from 2022-23. And national daily smoking prevalence of less than 10% by 2025. Do you believe smoking rates are going down? That's a new survey out today. All the other surveys I've read in the past 18 months seem to suggest otherwise. We'll talk to ACOSS in just a moment. Yes or no, do you believe smoking rates are going down? Love to hear from you today. At this stage, the no's are 8 and the yes's are 0. Clinton says hard no, absolutely no, because the data is flawed because people are out there buying the illegal cigarettes now. No way. They must be only counting illegal cigarettes. Illegal ones have skyrocketed. 133-882. Love to hear from you today. And David has let you know, and you, our team, our fellow 6PR listeners, I know Chrissy likes to call it the 6PR team. I've just driven past the location of the Perth Surf Park. The basic earthworks have been completed and the temporary fencing is still intact. Thanks, David. Is that on Armidale Road, David? Is that in that area? 133-882. Darren says, right on cue. Here we go. Let's have another crack at the smokers every bloody day. Anything else to discuss on 6PR? Asking for a friend, says Darren. Darren, this one's, I'll say it again, Darren, for the smokers in our audience, try and give up if you can. Live long, happy lives. Listen to 6PR every day. But I can't help but discuss what a sort of an absolute miss this has been in social policy and health policy by the federal government. Absolutely not, says Gabs. Don't care, says John. 133-882 is the phone number. Thanks, Darren. Have a good day. Do you believe smoking rates are going down? I'm a no on this. New data says yes, but we aren't so sure here at the program. Thanks for listening. 14 and a half minutes past 9 o'clock.
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30: I did speak to Liam Bartlett earlier on this morning as the sun was coming up. Liam is in London at the moment. He's been following Pauline Hanson and some of the UK far-right commentators around London. And he's going to play the full interview after 11 o'clock today. Here's a little bit of what Liam has to say.
27: She's hooking up with a whole conga line of like-minded conservative figures and you know, getting a bird's eye view of what she describes as something that she never wants to see happen in Australia.
30: So that's interesting. So Liam will be on the show, the full interview after 11 o'clock today. Liam has been trailing Pauline and some of those figures, the conga line of far right commentators around. 133-882 is the phone number. Thank you for listening in. The Odyssey is showing is being shown 18 times alone in the Hoyts in Karrinup today and 19 times tomorrow. Have you been already? Are you going? How are you feeling? It's big. It's big, isn't it? No doubt about that. Thank you for listening in. It is 19 and a half minutes past nine. Do you believe smoking rates are going down? The yes are one and the no's are 19. Thanks for listening. And that is, of course, our Games World yes, no poll today. Let's try and clear this up. There's some confusion around the figures, I have to say. Different survey figures are saying different things. Laura Hunter is the CEO from ACOS, the Australian Council on Smoking and Health. Laura, thanks for your time. How are you this morning?
29: Yeah, good, good. Thanks for having me.
30: No worries. A government survey says smoking rates have fallen. The ABS said a while back they're not. The New South Wales Health have been part of it as well. Mm. Who do we believe here? What's happening?
29: So I'm really glad to kind of clarify it because they're all very complimentary and I really want

0: And Simon, when we know that these illicit nicotine products are highly potent, so even one vape can contain the nicotine equivalent of 9 packets of cigarettes, it links really clearly into the ABS data. So I want to really clarify that ABS data. So that research that came out last month was about wastewater data. So it measured nicotine in our wastewater, okay, and it found that nicotine consumption was rising. It didn't say anything about smoking rates rising. It was specifically about nicotine. From our perspective, when we look at this data that shows more people are using these illicit nicotine products that are potent in nicotine, we absolutely can see the link between that and the ABS data showing wastewater nicotine samples going up.
1: Okay. So the new survey today, Laura, seems to show what there's fewer people smoking, but they're smoking more on a daily basis or consuming more nicotine. Is that what we're saying?
0: That survey does capture how much people smoke or consume, but those data haven't been released yet. So at the moment, we've only got the data around how many people are smoking. You would expect that people who are buying packets for $8 or $10 a pack would be consuming more of those,
1: yep,
0: and we might know more about that later on. But it's very clear from our perspective, nicotine consumption is rising because of the illicit market, and we need to crack down on shutting down these illegal operators as a matter of priority.
1: So just on that, Laura, we've covered the topic extensively, exhaustively here on the show and on the station. I know that tomorrow in a shopping centre car park, I've seen the post on Facebook, there'll be a bunch of cars turn up selling illegal cigarettes out the back of the boots until they run out. And it seems that if I know, then lots of other people would know. It seems so easy to get your hand on 100 Manchesters, doesn't it? That's got to concern you, doesn't it?
0: It's hugely concerning, Simon. And we're working to push governments all around the country to update their laws. So let's talk about the cause of this issue, Simon, right? So at the moment, every country, even countries with cheap legal cigarettes, are battling an illicit trade because it's being caused by mass global production of illegal tobacco, primarily out of the UAE, and serious and organised crime groups taking full advantage of that and flooding their supply chains with these illicit products. So we know that this is a significant issue. We don't want this on our street. And the tobacco laws in Australia were never designed to fight serious and organised crime. You know, these laws that were designed for the corner stores, the mum and dad shops. And so across the country, we've been pushing so hard for strengthening tobacco laws so that they can tackle serious and organised crime alongside police, and so that you can issue hefty penalties, which WA in particular has the highest at the moment in the country, but there's still no prosecutions on the board and they're still not issuing the fines as yet. And we need more boots on the ground to go out and use those powers and those new laws to shut down the stores that are doing the wrong thing.
1: Yeah, okay. And I think we did a count the other day on the show, and through Metro and Country WA, there's 51 stores are shut down at the moment.
0: Yep.
1: But it does seem to me, and this is only anecdotal, Laura, that people are finding other ways, door-to-door delivery, local shopping centre car parks, you know, roller doors, warehouses, et cetera. It's still, we're not getting we're not getting any closer on this.
0: What I will say about those stores as well, though, Simon, is there's a lot of stories and talk about where people are accessing these things, and there is research and data on this. So if we look at young people being, you know, my primary concern when it comes to an addictive product like this, what we know about them at the moment is they are accessing these illicit nicotine products from bricks and mortar stores.
1: Yep,
0: that's where they tell us they're getting them from.
1: Yep.
0: So if we can start there, shut those shops down, it'll denormalize that market in a big way. And then we look at the online market and we look at the boot sales and we tackle those things as well.
1: Yeah, all right. Well, well argued. Laura, my final one, and I don't know if you're in lockstep with similar agencies around the nation on this, but as well as being an organised crime and a commercial opportunity for the illegal sellers and the illegal manufacturers, there's a lot of talk around about the excise being so high, so legal durries are too expensive to buy. My mates who own bottle shops say, well, we're not going to bother selling them. They're too expensive. People aren't buying them. They're getting them elsewhere. Should the excise be lowered?
0: So criminals selling $10 cigarettes don't

0: pack up and go home because you dropped the price of legal cigarettes. Making all cigarettes cheaper will mean more people smoking and more people dying, from my perspective, Simon, and that's what the research shows us. What I will say as well is in WA, you can walk down the road and purchase a packet for $8. If you were to cut the excise by 50%, which is what the Federal Coalition has been talking a lot about and other people, you can go out and buy a legal packet at the moment for $58. And if you cut that by 50% for the excise, it turns into around $31, $32. And Simon, I'm yet to meet a consumer who is going to pick a $32 pack over an $8 pack. And when we talk about that, that narrative around the global manufacturing, those packets of illegal tobacco, they cost 20 US cents to make.
1: All right.
0: 50. So you can't price match criminals. They'll just keep undercutting the legal trade.
1: Laura, I ask this in the absence of knowing, is there any difference in the chemical makeup of a Manchester versus a something you buy from a that's legally sold? Is there more different chemicals in them?
0: It's a great question. There is no such thing as a safer cigarette, Simon. Cigarettes are killing 66 Australians every day, and I'm not going to get kind of caught up in an argument about what's a safer cigarette than not. We need as many people quitting these things, people who are suffering with an addiction, calling the quit line and getting the support they need so that we all live long, healthier lives.
1: Yeah. All right. Well, Laura, thank you for your time today. Thanks for speaking to our listeners. Thank you.
0: Thanks, Simon.
1: See you. Laura Hunter, the CEO of the Australian Council on Smoking and Health. So the confusion today is a government commission survey said the smoking rates are dropping, but the ABS, who is also a federal department, has said, well, no, they're going up. Nicotine consumption's going up. The Jubilee smoking rates are going down. Got one yes and 25 no's today. I'm having an illegal one right now. Please don't say my name. This is one of our correspondents. I actually know that person. 133882 Stu says, over the last few days, I've seen on Marketplace heaps of adverts advertising what I presume to be illegal tobacco sales. Glenn says, what's she waffling on about? The cause of the problem is the government, Simon. So that's not a bad point, though, Glenn, is it? If you halve the excise, so a packet costs $29, you still can get them for 10 or 12 around the corner. It does seem to be trying to do something about the illegal sales. I'll say it again. I've said it till I'm blue in the face. I hope I'm not boring you with this, but I'd rather people didn't smoke. But I understand, having been a smoker when I was a teenager, when I was an apprentice, I understand the allure. I understand what it does. I understand the addiction. Would like people to give up if they could. But this is a fail of social policy and health policy, isn't it now? And probably a failure when it comes to border protection as well. Happy to take your calls. 133-882. Thanks for your thoughts. We'll talk to the ETU, the Electrical Trades Union. Was it worth it, what we saw in Port Hedland yesterday? There were reports that the crowd numbers were down. We'll also be able to confirm some rumours for you that it's, or at least ask the questions. Is it Hedland and South Hedland residents? Is it, and what figure are they chasing? The amount of $25,000 has been published in the West today. That's what each worker is chasing per annum in the as part of the Pilbara strikes. Yes, no for the Games World yes, no poll today. Do you believe smoking rates are going down? One yes, 28 no's. Thanks for listening.
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3: Mitchell Quinana, Graham Farmer and the Tunnel this morning are all travelling well. No major issues across the CBD. Reed Row and Tonkin Highway, no major delays there either at this stage. I'm Rob Beaver, I'm Perth's traffic leader, 6PR.
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1: You heard from Laura Hunter of ACOSH, there's some confusing figures getting around on smoking rates, and the ones that have come out today from the government is that smoking rates are going down. And we are asking the question, do you believe that? Do you believe smoking rates are going down? The yes are one, the no's are 28 Steve, no. Lots of people weighing in on this today, but I'd love to hear from you. 133-882. Hi, Paul.
11: Hi, Simon. Thanks for taking the call. Look, very interesting interview, and I kind of agree with all your sentiments. Probably myself, when I was 18, 19, yeah, look, I tried it, didn't like it, got into sport and stayed with sport and never smoked, so I don't know what it's like trying to give up. But I couldn't help thinking through that interview, the volume of illegal cigarettes getting into the country, I mean, these must be cartons after, it must be containers after containers after containers. What's failing that's allowing all this illegal tobacco to get into the country? Now, I'd like to just say, instead of following Pauline Hanson around, who's probably singing the tune of what many Australians are thinking, wouldn't it be more better for Liam, and I really like Liam's style and his productions and all that, but wouldn't it be more better to follow the illegal tobacco trade and try and solve that problem?
1: Yeah, well, I'll put it to him, Paul. Good question. And thanks for your thoughts. I guess in the scheme of things, yeah, good call. Thanks. In the scheme of things, I still reckon the number one issue, Basil talks about this on the show and others do as well. Housing's our bigger issue, isn't it? Housing for our kids is our biggest issue, but I guess, I mean, these are pretty specky, these things. They're very visual. Pauline's visual. Illegal tobacco's visual. I know of a car park sale that's going on tomorrow in a prominent metropolitan area shopping centre car park. A boot sale of illegal durries. G'day, Sam.
12: How are you, mate?
1: Good.
12: I hope you don't mind me calling you mate, do you?
1: No, that's all right, Sam. That's all right.
12: Mate, I just don't understand, for the love of God, honestly, we're giving these guys free advertising. They're going to be in a certain shopping centre. They're going to sell illegal tobacco.
1: Yep.
12: And the police can't be there and buy a packet and say, right, you're done. We're going to confiscate your tobacco and your car and put them away and ask them, you know, where did you get this from? We're not going to tell you. Well, if you want to eat, when you tell us who you got them from, we'll give you some food. I don't understand. I mean, this is not hard stuff. I watched a show last night of that Mr. Idles, the retired detective. He can go back on a 25-year-old case, murder case, and solve it. It's too simple to be too true. You know, I just don't understand, mate.
1: Yeah, all right. Thanks, Sam. I reckon, there's 51 tobacco shops, convenience stores closed down at the moment, right? There's one in Cowell, a couple in Bunbury, and the rest are Metro. The list is there for all to see on a government website. They all got a 90-day closure notice. Point being, Sam, it came from health inspectors, not from the coppers. So that's a bit of a gap too, isn't it? 133-882. Mark says, Laura has no idea what she's talking about. I'd happily go back to smoking Winfield if they were $30 a pack. Says Mark, thank you. Rob has phoned in. Hi, Rob.
8: Oh, good morning, Bowie. Look, I don't want to take you too far off the subject, but I want to talk about the price of coffee.
1: Mm-hmm.
8: Now, the government has acknowledged that low-income earners need a pay rise, and we all need to help those type of people. But every time they get a pay rise, in its most basic form, the cup of coffee goes up. So all of a sudden, people then won't a cup of coffee, they might go and buy a machine and make it at home or whatever. So another little coffee shop closes down. I don't understand why the government can't take a look at this differently. And I'm no economist, so I know nothing. But every time someone employs somebody, we've got to do all this paperwork for the government, which is the taxation department.
1: Yep.
8: So surely the production department could inject some money into those low-income earners' pay every week or fortnight or whatever, which will keep inflation down, I'm assuming, the cup of coffee down. And then when tourists come to Australia for a holiday, they're not going to go back home and say, gee, my holiday was good. Jeez, it was bloody expensive.
1: Yeah. I think people would be too. Coffee's, last 2 years, last 18 months in particular, Rob, I've got a flat white, a regular takeaway flat white that I bought today. How much was this, Seth? It was about $5.70. $5.70 for that. I remember when in Leaderville they were always $4, then they went to $4.50 in five. It's well over five now. It's a good point. And there's some economic principles in there that I'll get the rest of our listeners to have a think about. Thanks, mate. In the running for call of the day, it is 17 minutes to 10 o'clock. Listeners, the big day of striking has come and gone from the gigantic Pilbara port run and managed by BHP, and I wonder if it was worth it. And I wonder if the two sides are satisfied with what they saw yesterday. Joining me on the program now is Adam Woodage. He's the State Secretary of the Electrical Trades Union, and he joins me now on the show. G'day, Adam. How are you?
13: G'day, Simon. Thanks for having us.
1: Just a disclaimer from me, if that's okay, Adam. I was a tradie. I did an electrical trade when I left school, so I'm not a St. George's Terrace journo. I'm not a white hat, and I think you probably know what that means. Was it worth it? Was all that gnashing of teeth and all the negotiations, was it worth it yesterday?
13: Well, unfortunately, there wasn't any negotiations yesterday, but was it worth it? The members clearly got their issues heard by BHP and by the community. This was a community protest because our members up here in Port Hedland are part of the community, and they instructed us that we're not going to be having hard pickets. We're going to be having a community event because they want their family to see what they're fighting for and what they're fighting for their community and where they want their kids potentially to have a role in the future when they finish school.
1: So that part of it is interesting for me. They're not FIFO people. They're Port Hedland and South Hedland residents. So I could reasonably assume they probably don't get the sort of the FIFO bonuses. If this is about money and remuneration and conditions, Adam, is it because they are Hedland residents?
13: There is a FIFO aspect to the workforce up here as part of the BHP Port Hedland operations. But the remuneration structure is a farce. BHP have created a three-level system, depending on when and who you were hired by, it depends on what sort of structure you have. So these workers have been asking for equality, not inequality, and they want the same rates for the same job. When you have two electricians turning the same screwdriver on lights side by side, getting different rates, that's when these workers have said, no, this is enough. We want to have the same remuneration across the board and level progression so they know how they can advance their careers within a small company like BHP.
1: I wasn't there yesterday, Adam. You were. Did you get the numbers you wanted? Reports are conflicting.
13: Look, we are aware that every single electrician walked off the job yesterday during the strike action from 2 till 10 p.m. So we had the numbers we wanted.
1: So they might not have been, were the ones not on shift, not turning up. Where were the reports coming that the numbers were low on the oval?
13: It could be with other trades, but like I said, Simon, all the electricians, down tools, walked out and joined the community protest out the front.
1: Adam, I saw the figure in the West today for the first time. I haven't seen a figure before, but it's purported to be $25,000 a worker per annum. Can you confirm that's what you're going after?
13: That figure's a number that's been thrown around there. And where that comes from, Simon, is BHP could afford to give all 450 workers a $25,000 pay increase for the small cost impost on their business as 9 cents per ton of iron ore. That's all it would cost this business. Right now, BHP have a cost impost on them from the diesel shortage that's occurring around the world due to a couple of wars. That's costing them anywhere from 70 to 80 cents per ton. We're talking 10% of what their current cost impost is for doing business. Would get every worker at the port $25,000 overnight.
1: And that's per year?
13: Per annum?
1: Yeah, per annum. All right. Well, that's a good comparison to draw. So what happens now? What's the next step for you, the union, the members, the Sparkies, the community?
13: Well, it's a good question. The next step for our members is we've got a negotiation set aside with the Fair Work Commission all day Tuesday. So the commissioner is going to be in there to assist the conversation and the negotiations and hopefully help each side understand our claims further. So we look forward to that. And we look forward to entering into that and putting our best foot forward and negotiating in good faith. We then go from there, and if there's sufficient movement, our members will say, let's keep bargaining. If there's not, we'll reassess and go from there.
1: All right. And, yeah, so that reassessment may mean, yeah, we're happy, here we go, happy days, or it might mean back out on the grass and some more barbecues.
13: That's exactly what it could mean, Tom.
1: Yeah. There's a bit of analysis around, and obviously there's politics in this. I think most people in Western Australia would understand how important the BHP Pilbara Port is in Hedland, how big it is, where it sits in the scheme of things in the world. We do iron ore really well in WA, Adam, as you know. Is this the thin end of the wedge? Is this about getting better conditions for those 450 Sparkies, or is it about getting a union foothold in the Pilbara?
13: So it's 450 total workers at the port facility. That includes electricians, fitters, boilermakers and operators.
1: Okay.
13: This is about respect. This is about workers saying, we've had enough of being disrespected in our workplace. We've had enough of inequality in our workplace, and we want a level playing field so that we know what our future remuneration looks like. What BHP have been doing, like other miners, for a number of years is some years workers get a 0% increase. Some years they get 2 or 3%. Workers want to know what their future is, and they want to know what future increases look like, and that's what they're telling us, and we're listening.
1: So to go back to my very first question, Adam, you may have part answered that there. Was it worth it? Or is the proof of the pudding still to be had in the eating?
13: Look, was it worth it? Spirits were high. Members were happy. They were excited to be there with their children, and that's the barometer I'll be measured on.
1: All right, thanks for having a chat to us today, to me, but more importantly to our listeners at 6PR. Thank you, Adam.
13: Thanks, Simon.
1: Adam Woodage, the State Secretary of the Electrical Trades Union. What do you reckon? Some of that's interesting, isn't it? So it's $25,000 a year, and that's 9 cents a ton for BHP production, worth 9 cents a ton. The war in Iraq and the closure, or the part closure, the Strait of Hormuz impacts around 60, 70 cents per ton. What do you reckon? 133,882. And they are in the main locals. So there's around 200 Sparkies, and most of them live in Hedland and in South Hedland. And the people that came to the Oval yesterday were their families, and it was the community. It was meant to be a community event. Now, some of that's labelling and branding by Adam and by the union. But certainly he's happy with who turned out yesterday and potentially what the result will be. It'll go to the Fair Work Commission this week. I would imagine if they don't get the numbers they're after, there'll be more industrial action, I would have thought. Welcome to hear from me today. We did run a yes-no poll early this week. Did you support the union strike in the Pilbara? And it was a comprehensive no from our listeners. Around a couple of hundred of you joined the chorus on that one. There were some yeses. But I wonder if that's changed your mind, having heard what you heard there. Yes or no, do you believe smoking rates are coming down? The yes are 4 and the no's are 47. Thanks for being part of it today. TP Casey, you know the fella I mean, he said that is absolutely absurd, that research. The Russell said unions are ruining this country, firmly alongside the Labor government. Thanks for listening in. I will say this. Unions got us a 38-hour working week or whatever it is these days, 37.5. Unions got us paid parental leave. Unions have achieved a lot for the Australian workforce, you know, particularly in post-war Australia. This one does feel a little bit like money, doesn't it? And getting a foothold in the Pilbara. It has that sort of taint about it. That might be because of the way it's been portrayed in the press. But what do you reckon? 133-882 is the phone number. This one here from Steph. And g'day, Steph. Nobody I know smokes. I do not see anybody smoking, even though I walk along the foreshore at Scarborough. I did see a person vaping the other day, first not for months. Steph. At Scarborough. Wowee. Thanks, Stephen. Appreciate that. I see people smoking a lot, particularly vapes. Hi, Anne-Marie.
14: Hi, Simon. I'd just like to say I'd really like people, beg people to stop smoking, as I'm a lung cancer survivor. I was very fortunate. I had a cough. I admit I was a nurse and I smoked in my younger day. I'm ashamed of that. But I had a cough that wouldn't resolve, and I had a very good GP, Kate, at Floret Medical, and she sent me off for investigations. I had surgery in November and they got it all, and I didn't need chemotherapy, and I would just beg people not to smoke. It is so harmful.
1: Yeah. Well said, Anne-Marie. That's the wish. That's my wish as well. Great to hear from you, and I hope you're going well. How old are you, Anne-Marie, if you don't mind me asking?
14: I'm 64. I'll be 65 in September.
1: Yeah, okay. You're a 1961 model like Millsy. Thank you, Anne-Marie. Well said. Good testimonial there. So that's the ultimate aim, isn't it? And in amongst the what I think is a failed government policy, a failed health policy, a failed economic policy in terms of the excise, we now have arrived where we are. Yes, Laura Hunter raised a good point. I don't think any of it expected us the Crims to get involved to the level they have. It's a bit of a mystery, isn't it, why there are so many illegal cigarettes. It started, I reckon it started probably a year ago, where people really, the handbrake really came off on vapes, illegal vapes and illegal durries. As I said yesterday, vapes have won the war on vapes and smokes have won the war on smokes. Back in a sec. Thanks, Anne-Marie.
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1: Yes.
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1: Coming up with the news at 10 o'clock with Philip Amar, my friend, my colleague, who thinks the Odyssey is called Odysseus. Hi, Philippa. A man's fighting for life after his car and a prime mover carrying iron ore collided in the Midwest. Wowee. And the ETU says yesterday's strike at BHP's Port Hedland bulk terminal was successful, as you just heard on the program. BHP is saying there's little disruption. Love to hear from you on all of this. Finance and weather coming up as well. Yes, no, do you believe smoking rates are going down? The yeses are 4, the noes are 50. There's some very odd research that's been released today. After 11 o'clock today, you'll hear Liam Bartlett. He has been wandering around London with Pauline Hanson. Here's a little bit of what you can expect at 11 o'clock.
24: And the other one's Tommy Robinson, you know, who's a far-right activist. And I just don't know whether that's a wise thing to do. I was very surprised that she went that far and sort of tied her wagon to his.
1: So a bit of Liam Bartlett there. I spoke to him earlier this morning, London time and our time, and you'll hear him after 11 o'clock. A spotlight on Pauline Hanson this week. Andrew's phoned in. G'day, Andrew.
25: Hello, Simon. Just a couple of things. We've got a census coming up. And Port Hedland, a couple of suburbs in Port Hedland, always feature very highly as the highest paid postcodes in Australia in the census. So it'll be interesting to see. Maybe it's falling down. That's why the union's taking action. Mm-hmm. But also one of the people sent in about paid parental leave and those sorts of things. But we have high employment, but low productivity. And that's because a lot of times people are actually getting paid more money when they're not at work. So that's where your coffee goes from $4 to $5.50. Not that alone, mm-hmm. but I was in London speaking to somebody recently, and between him and his wife, they will both have close to 12 months off, on full pay. That's where your productivity issues come from. Yeah. That's in London, so it's not here. So, that's a guide where you can have, you know, good wages but low productivity. So that's your economic sort of challenge.
1: Yeah, thanks, Andrew. Good to hear from you. Thank you. Yes, often in the census, and there is a census coming up in August. Every 5 years we have a census. Hedland, Tom Price, Newman always feature prominently because of the pay rates for people that do live there. Remember, the census is your address is based on where your home residence is. So if you're FIFO, if you live in Carlisle and you fly in and out of the Pilbara, that income will still be tied back to Carlisle. Lucy's pretty fired up, I believe. Hi, Lucy.
26: Oh, hi. I just feel so crazy ringing you up, but I'm just so fed up with City of Fremantle. I live here, pay rates. I've never taken anything from anybody in my life. I've worked all my life. I still work. And I was late back to my car by 4 minutes on the big day when we had all that terrible storm, and it was bucketing with rain. I had plenty of time to get back, but I couldn't get back because I would have been drenched and could have slipped. Anyways, I put in they fined me. Mm-hmm. 4 minutes late, they fined me. And so I went down to the council and I said, look, this is really pathetic. This is really mean. Yep. And they said, oh, we agree. Anyway, I put in a letter. I get today saying it's been rejected. I have to pay it.
1: How much is it, Lucy?
26: It's $60. That's not the point, though. It's $60. Mm. I pay enough in the rates. I put up with all the rubbish everywhere, all the vacant shops. What are those fat cat City of Fremantle people doing?
1: Yeah.
26: Stupid thing, they're going to cut trees down in Norfolk Pine. Well, the people rallied, and thank God they pulled their finger out and stopped it.
1: Mm.
26: I mean, we're adults. I'm an adult. I've worked. I'm still working. And I want. They want. It's not. It's the principle of the thing. I'm just so furious.
1: Yeah, I can hear that. I can hear that, Lucy. Lucy's on a tear. Thank you, Lucy. We went through this with the town of Cambridge, didn't we? Where the that parking system, the pink. Oh, it's got the pink sticker on it. That wasn't working. Easy Park. Thank you, Anne. Easy Park wasn't working. So Lucy's 4 minutes late. She got a $60 fine. And that would get you pretty stroppy on that wet and rainy day. Thanks, Lucy. Look, if anyone else has got some dramas with the City of Fremantle, please let us know. Sometimes if we can address these things en masse, it does help. It shouldn't, you know, the media shouldn't be able to shake these things out, but we certainly did with the town of Cambridge. 3 minutes to 10. Thanks, Lucy. Take care. We'll come back. 133-882 is the phone number. If you want to call us, you can. Yes, no to Games World. Do you believe smoking rates are going down? A report today says they are. Yes, 6, no, 57. That is a report that's compiled by the Australian government. Read into that what you will.
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2: We're here for the long summer days and the torrential downpours, the barbies sizzling at sundown and the early morning wake-up calls. We're here for all of it. 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

0: until midday. This is Mornings with Simon Beaumont on Perth 6PR.
1: Gary says, yes, the presenters on the national broadcaster were saying Odysseus. That's the name of the main character. Yeah, we established that yesterday, Gaz. Thank you. Philippa, my friend Philippa said the film was called Odysseus. That's the, that was the point. But she's, you know, as always, she's right. You've never been wrong in her whole life, Philippa. It's extraordinary. You'll hear her in just a moment with the 10 o'clock headlines. Coming up on the show, Sport with Glenn Jakovich. We'll talk about the state, or the traffic wardens that's moved over to the Road Safety Commission. Plenty still to come. Thanks for listening. 10 o'clock. Here's Philippa.
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2: It's 18 degrees at 10 o'clock. Good morning. I'm Philippa Maher. A parliamentary inquiry into last week's Telstra network outage is about to get underway. Nelson Scott reports.
3: Telstra's nationwide outage crippled calls and data, blocked payment systems, halted some train services, and left about 600 people unable to reach 000. Executives from the telco, including CEO Vicky Brady, will shortly appear before a Senate inquiry examining why emergency calls failed during the disruption. Representatives from the communications watchdog will also give testimony amid their own separate investigation into Telstra. Green Senator Sarah Hanson-Young is chairing today's proceedings and argues stronger laws are required to protect the public from outages. The inquiry will hand down its findings next month. Nelson Scott, Canberra.
2: The Electrical Trades Union says yesterday's strike at BHP's Port Hedland Bulk Terminal was successful. BHP says there was little disruption to their operations and the strike has attracted criticism. WA Union Secretary Adam Woodich has told Simon Beaumont it allowed workers to voice their concerns.
4: The members clearly got their issues heard by BHP and by the community. This was a community protest because our members up here in Port Hedland are part of the community. And they instructed us that we're not going to be having hard pickets. We're going to be having a community event because they want their family to see what they're fighting for.
2: Major crash officers are investigating a serious crash in the Midwest between a car and an iron ore truck, which has left one man with life-threatening injuries. Police say a Jeep Grand Cherokee and a prime mover towing trailers of iron ore collided on Geraldton Mount Magnet Road around 20 kilometres west of Yalgoo just after 1:30 this morning. The driver of the Jeep, a man in his 30s, was taken priority one to Geraldton Hospital. The driver of the truck, also in his 30s, was not seriously injured. Analysts are denying there's a need to panic buy or stock up on fuel despite a re-escalation in the Middle East conflict. The US is preparing for a sixth consecutive day of strikes on Iranian targets, placing further strain on the shipping Strait of Hormuz. Motorists are now on edge with the extended discount to the fuel excise ending in just over a fortnight. But supply chain expert David Leaney says he doesn't see prices rising at the Bowser like they did in March.
5: Highly unlikely they'll extend. I thought the decision to go and step those changes back from a 32-cent hit to two 16-cent hits was a very smart decision. It stopped the big spike in panic buying.
2: The US president is accusing China of carrying out the largest compromise of election data in history. Donald Trump is alleging Beijing conspired to interfere in the 2020 election, which he lost to Joe Biden. In an address to the nation, he claimed assessments have found voting infrastructure in the country is vulnerable to being compromised. In finance, the All Ords is down 76 points at 8,960. The dollar is buying 69.8 US cents and 12,555 Indonesian rupiah.
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2: Geelong's injury woes have worsened with Max Holmes to have scans on a potential syndesmosis ankle injury suffered in last night's 27-point win over St Kilda. The win snapped the Cats' three-game losing streak. Wallabies flanker Fraser McWright will start from the bench in tomorrow's test against Italy in Perth due to fitness concerns. Perth-born Carlo Tozzano comes in to start in the number 7 jersey as one of three changes to the starting 15. And in cycling, Belgium's Tim Merlier has won stage 12 of the Tour de France. Today, Pogacar retains the yellow jersey with an overall lead of 3 minutes and 36 seconds. That's the latest news and sport.
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8: Good news, earlier trap breakdown. Kwinana southbound Thomas Road in Anketell has been cleared, and a crash in Armidale. Armidale Road westbound at Orchard Avenue also cleared up. The Mitchell, Kwinana, Graham Farm and the tunnel, no major delays. Reed Road, Tonkin Highway also travelling well. I'm Rob Beaver on Perth's traffic leader, 6PR.
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10: Have you experienced the soaking bit of winter in Victoria? 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
2: Showers coming in this afternoon. We're heading for a top of 20. There could also be the chance of a thunderstorm. Showers easing tomorrow with a top of 18. Then a shower or two for Sunday through to Tuesday with tops of 18. Right now we have 19 degrees. More news at 11 o'clock on Perth 6PR.
0: Until midday, this is Mornings with Simon Beaumont on Perth 6.

0: Thanks for listening in. 133-882. Jeff says hats off to you and the team for awarding old mate Noel the caller of the day yesterday. Thanks, Jeff. Yeah, we had a bit of fun with Noel about Ben-Hur. We were talking about movies that landed with a big splash, had a lot of hype, a lot of publicity pre-release, you know, relating to The Odyssey. And Noel rang in and kept saying Ben Hall instead of Ben Hur. And we gave him caller of the day today. We didn't mean to poke fun with him. We were having a laugh with him. But thanks for noticing, Jeff. And I can tell you that hope Noel doesn't mind me telling you, but when we spoke to him later in the afternoon to tell him he won caller of the day, he is of limited vision. In fact, Noel is he's blind as well, Jeff. And he's pretty stoked to win a prize. Thanks for noticing. This one here, Brad from High Wycombe. G'day, Brad. How are you, mate? Looking forward to your interview with Liam. Great to see the shackles are off. You can access anyone you want now. Should have him on a regular basis too, says Brad. I don't know if we could afford him these days, Brad, but appreciate that. Liam on the show after 11 o'clock today. He's been following Pauline Hanson around London, and that will be seen on the Seven Network on Sunday night. I just wanted to ask you this one. Have you been noticing more streetlights on our major highways, byways and freeways out? Have you been noticed there are more lights out? We've had a spate of calls to this station. I know Carl took some SMSs yesterday to his, to the Brekkie show. And I'm just wondering if you, let's do a quick audit to see if anything has changed. It was June the 10th when we interviewed James Pinnington from Main Roads. Now, originally we asked the question, why are the light, or I asked the question, why are the lights out on Reed Highway? Now, there are major works going on at Drumpellier and Altone Roads, as we know. There are bridges going in. So I just assumed the lights were out because of the works. But as we heard from James Pennington, it's copper theft. So on June the 10th, James told us 1,200 kilometres of copper cable has been stolen from Main Roads electrical pits and conduit system. Now, Main Roads are still working on this with the WA Police, but what are you noticing? So I have heard on good authority that the lights are out on Madjigurup Drive in and out of Mandurah. I noticed last night in the storm the lights were out on Beach Road, but it could have been the storm between the beach and Erindale Road, which then meant the lights were out all the way from the coast to the Swan Valley. And we're just getting calls from around the place as to where the lights are out. So as we heard from James Pinnington back on June the 10th, currently Kwinana Freeway, Tongan Highway, Reed Highway are the three priority routes Main Roads is focusing on for cable replacements. There are also works on Forest Highway, Great Northern Highway, Albany Highway, Ennis Avenue, Mandurah Road and Armidale Road. So that's a big group of roads, isn't it? 1,200 kilometres of copper has been stolen. So just to go back to this story, have you noticed any other highways and byways apart from these that are out? Lights are out. Kwinana Freeway, Tonkin Reed, Forest, Great Northern, Albany, Ennis, Mandurah and Armidale. 1,200 kilometres of copper has gone missing. And we did work out that this is not copper that's going into a small copper dealer in Wangarra. It's this.
1: You know, we have heard of, you know, stuff being loaded into containers and moved elsewhere, whether it's over east or even overseas. Wow. So these are large scale operations. They're not somebody just sort of taking a chance and going out and looking to steal some cable. These are people who are quite planned and organized, unfortunately.
0: Sea containers and organized crime. 1,200 kilometers of copper. What are you seeing? Where are the lights out? I mean, that's a big list, isn't it? So let us know today. I'd love to hear from you today. Apparently Madjigurup Drive is an issue, although Main Roads did mention Mandurah Road. Whether that's the one and the same, I'm not sure. But, yeah, have you noticed the lights are out? 133-882. Let's go back to the phones. G'day, Glenn.
2: Hey, Bo, how you doing?
0: Good, mate.
2: Just bringing us, I heard that lady talking about the Fremantle Council being 4 minutes late and getting a $60 fine. I actually spoke to one of the, what do they call them, traffic people that go around putting the things on your window, pulled over because my son was sick and we were probably around about a minute walk from the toilets where he had to go in the Fremantle, parked my car, said to the person there, said, oh, I'm only going to be a minute, just want to take my young lad to the toilet. He's like, yes, that's okay. I said, I only get a ticket, nothing. And he laughed, right? He goes, oh, no, it's okay. we take my boy to the toilet, come back, got a ticket, $60.
0: Nah. Is that the Rangers?
2: And he,
0: the Frio Ranger.
2: The Ranger, even though, yes, it was, and he even okayed it. He goes, yes, no problem. What about?
0: Oh, damn.
2: Give me a thumbs up, no problem.
0: Gee whiz.
2: And come back, get $60.
0: Were you a couple of minutes? What, you went like an hour or something?
2: Nah. Probably 3 or 4 minutes.
0: Yeah, gee whiz. Thanks, mate. That's no good. All right, so we might... Fremantle, we might have a problem. We'll look into it, Glenn and Lucy. The other thing, as we know, is once a ticket's been issued, you have to write to the CEO or to the mayor to get it overturned, which is a pain in the bum. The lights, the street light out audit. Are you noticing the street lights are out on streets near you? Additional to this, Anne, in her forensic investigations this morning, did notice that there's a couple of four large copper propellers have been stolen from a yard up north. So I can only assume that's one and the same. So this is not copper wiring from a freeway. This is 4 2-ton copper propellers have been stolen as well from a shipping yard up north. G'day, Dylan.
3: G'day, Bowie. How you going?
0: Good, mate. Good.
3: Hey, firstly, that Ben Hall, that's one of my favourite movies of all time. It's good.
0: It was good. It was big, Dylan, bigger than Ben Hall.
3: It was bigger than Ben Hall, yeah. Had an intermission, that one. Tonkin Highway is, I noticed the most about the lights being out. And also, I don't know if someone can answer the question, but when you're driving along, you'll see a lot of the lights, there's something hanging down. And I don't know if it's like a thing to reflect the light straight down and not somewhere else, or people are actually climbing up the things and opening up the lights and stealing the lights as well.
0: Yeah, I've noticed that on Tonkin as well. Yeah, the top bit's open, there's wires hanging down, isn't there, or something hanging down?
3: Yeah. Well, yeah, and I don't know. I've just got onto Roe Highway off the freeway just then, and I've just noticed just one of the lights had this one on the pass to come onto Roe Highway had it hanging down. But when you go along Tonkin Highway, especially that bit sort of heading out to Mushe, you see a bit of that out there. So
0: yeah.
3: I didn't realise copper was worth that much.
0: Yeah, well, it is when it goes into a sea container. Dylan, maybe you and I should get out of the house more if we're noticing things like that.
3: Well, but we are out of the house when we're noticing it, Bowie, so I don't know what you're on about. Maybe we should get together and have a beer and discuss these.
0: Maybe we should go back inside then, maybe. Yeah, all right. Thanks, mate.
3: I think that's what I'm going to do. Yeah, thanks, mate.
0: See you, Dylan. Have a good day. Dylan, often on the road. 133-882 is the phone number. We'll come back in just a moment. Love to hear from him. Glenn Jakovich after 10:30 today. Wowee, St Kilda. Whew. Destination unknown. My friend, my mate Millsy says they're a destination club. I don't reckon they are. They haven't. I was listening to 3AW last night as well as our boys, and they haven't beaten the team above them this year, St Kilda. So with Glenn today, when Jacko comes in, got a couple of questions for him. One of them is the top 10 set? Is the top 10 now set? We'll see what Jacko thinks. Thanks for listening in. The street lighting audit, just repeating, street lights are out according to main roads because of copper theft. Kwinana Freeway, Tonkin Highway, Reed Highway, Forest Highway, Great Northern Highway, Albany Highway, Ennis Ave in Rockingham, Mandurah Road and Armidale Road. Organised crime stealing copper. Back in a sec.
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0: Get a little Frio pylon here this morning. Lucy, this is Gus of Padbury. Hi, Gus. Like Lucy, we got a $60 parking fine for being 12 minutes overdue after spending well over $200 on lunch, drinks and shopping in the Frio CBD. We're from Padbury. It's a fair drive, but we like Frio. We've

0: Yeah, wind is well and truly here. How's that rain last night? Let 6 Barron Total Air warm you up with hot cash. All thanks to Total Air, keeping your family warm this winter. Today's code word for this show is windy. Keep a note of that. Our code word today is windy. Obviously has a winter theme. Windy is our code word. Todd will have a code word. JB will have a code word. Make list of all three and listen to Brekkie on Monday morning and call through when you hear this. Thunder, if you have the correct code words, all three of them, you can win yourself $500. Thanks to Total Air. 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Cold days, hot cash on 6PRs, on Perth 6PR. All thanks to Total Air. It's a tricky one, the provision of traffic wardens outside primary schools and schools in general. And these wardens are not necessarily in the 40k zone. Sometimes they're on the 70 and the 60k roads that are outside of school zones. I know a little bit about this, having worked at Wagga for a while. The average age of a traffic warden is 75, which means they do become unwell and miss work, and they do get injured. Because they're an older cohort. Now, there does seem to be some light at the end of the tunnel here. The Road Safety Commission has taken over the management of traffic wardens from the WA Police, which seems a pretty good fit. The Road Safety Commission is now looking after traffic wardens, but there are still a number of positions vacant through WA and the and Western Australia in general, some of our bigger cities. Pania Turner is the president of the WA Council of the State Schools Association. Joins us now. Hi, Pania. How are you?
1: Hi, Simon, and good morning to all your listeners.
0: Does it come across the desk and across the board that we have problems with it providing enough traffic wardens?
1: Yes, this is something that PNC committees and families, school families in general, raised regularly, and it's not a new concern. Mm. This has been going on for many years, and so we're excited to see whether this transition to the Road Safety Commission can actually improve seeing flags and boots on the ground of traffic wardens at crossings where they need to be.
0: Yeah, there is a state government website where people can apply. Too obvious, Pania, that this is an older cohort, retired folk who still want to get out and about and meet people. Is that too obvious? We need to see if we can get some younger people doing this.
1: Yeah, I think relying or taking the view that this is just a workforce that is solely older people or retired people, I think there's opportunity in other space. And I see on the department's website, they say they've got traffic wardens ranging from 20 to 94.
0: Yep.
1: So there's obviously opportunity to recruit and retain, and that's probably the issue, the retention of having people that don't necessarily want to work full-time but have availability to maybe job share or those things in the traffic warden space.
0: So the two wardens that we have on the big crossing near my kid's school, Pani, I reckon one is a 30-year-old woman, a young woman, and the other one would be a 50-year-old bloke, I reckon, and they've been there for a couple of years. So for whatever reason, they are retaining them. Have you noticed any mm-hmm. difference in how the Road Safety Commission are trying to recruit and retain as opposed to a sort of an add-on job for the coppers?
1: Yeah, I think it's early days yet. What the opportunity that are falling now under the Road Safety Commission is that there's opportunity for a broader lens when we talk about active travel and school safety, travel to school in a broader context, and hopefully the ability to invest specifically in children's crossings, and then that leads on to the staffing of them. So we're hoping that this higher level, and definitely not me having a go at WA Police, have maintained that position, and everyone that is in road safety environment, they care about kids, they care about drivers and people being safe and well. So I hope that this provides a broader approach and maybe some new initiatives in how we can see traffic wardens, you know, actively at our school crossings, and that they're not unmanned.
0: This is Pania Turner. She's president of WA Council State School Association, so the peak

0: body for all the P&Cs, amongst other functions. Pani, you mentioned something there. It's not just the people, it's the design of these things and the roads that they're on as well. So, we do worry about kids crossing dual carriageways with, you know, with a 70k an hour speed limit as well, don't we?
1: Absolutely. So children's crossings, they're just a part of a broader conversation and strategy about road safety and how kids and families get to and from school safely. It's we've all got a responsibility and a role to play in it, but we need to see very good investment in planning that infrastructure around schools before schools even get there. And then we've got schools, the community has built up around them. So how is that traffic flow being managed around them? And even simple things like creating enough parking spaces for families when they do drop off, or effective drop off, you know, I nearly said kiss and collect with kids, but you know, that flow that we can actually do when families are choosing to drive children to school, that, that system works well. So I think there's conversations about active transport infrastructure, school speed zones, and safe designated walking and cycling routes for young people as well that needs to happen.
0: Yeah. Nice to talk to you, Pani. Thank you for your time. Good luck with it all. Let's see, fingers crossed. Let's see when we're chatting again in 12 months how it's going with the Road Safety Commission.
1: Absolutely. And we all know, it takes every one of us to just be aware when, as drivers, as families and as pedestrians, to make sure our kids are safe.
0: Yep, no worries. Thanks, Pania. Good on you.
1: Thanks, Simon. See a good one.
0: Yeah, you too. Pania Turner from the WA Council of State Schools Organisations. So that does seem like a good fit to me. Like Pania, not being critical of the police unit that looked after traffic wardens, but I guess the police come and go from that little unit. But if you're working at the Road Safety Commission, that's your job, isn't it? First and foremost. 133882. Rod says, why don't we have a zebra crossing at school crossing zones? Well, Rod, in some cases you do, right? So within the 40k zone, within the school zone itself, you often do have zebra crossings. But when you're outside of that zone, and these are crossings as well, you often have a mixture of markings on the road, those little bollards. You might have a traffic warden, you might not. It might be a dual carriageway. It might be a triple carriageway, like crossing Leach Highway in Myoree. There's got one there. And sometimes you have those flashing, I think they're called wigwams, where you get the flashing orange signals. But there's a mix of what you see. And I guess, you know, if there's no kids wanting to cross the road, mate, you probably need more than a zebra crossing painted on the road. You need, you know, signage as you approach the crossing. It's as Pania said, it's a complex one, and it needs some design as well. Thank you for listening to the interview. Yes or no? Thanks to Gainesville. Do you believe smoking rates are going down? We've got some confusing figures coming out from the federal government today, or a federal government commission study. Do you believe smoking rates are going down? Yes, the 8, the no's are 74. I'm a hard no on this one. Glenn Jakovic up next. It's 10:30.
2: Traffic. The census is coming in August. You'll get instructions soon on what to do. In the census, every answer matters. Authorised by the Australian Bureau of Statistics, Canberra.
3: A truck has broken down in Leeming this morning, South Strait eastbound near Carroll Avenue. That vehicle is in the bus lane as a result. Just make sure you slow down if you're in the area. Otherwise, Mitchell Quinana, Graham Farmer and the tunnel travelling well. I'm Rob Beaver on Perth's traffic leader, 6PR.
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0: I'll introduce Glenn Jakovich to you formally in just a moment. The Telstra CEO, Vicky Brady, and other execs are getting grilled at the Senate hearing as we speak. Have a listen to the Telstra CEO, Vicky Brady.
17: Last week, Telstra let Australians down. We let our customers down. We let the community down. And we fell short of what people rightly expect from us. For this, I am deeply sorry.
0: I'm a Telstra customer and I got a personal email from Vicky and she was using the I word. So she's trying to own it. 1600 customers were affected throughout Australia who placed 000 calls. No doubt you'll hear that in the news with Philippa Odysseus Ma at 11 o'clock today. Let's do this.
18: And now, four-time club champion, two-time premiership player, two-time All-Australian, Glenn Jakovich.
0: Good morning, Glenn.
19: Hello, Simon, and to all our 6PR listeners. It's great to be on the program with you.
0: Yeah, thank you, Glenn. Good to see you. You're always, so people know, Glenn is always early and wanders around telling people old war stories and football stories around the office.
19: I was talking to George Kalis at the back there. I'm trying to make him look busy because he does nothing. He just walks around. He hides in that corner and does not a lot.
0: With the Penske file.
19: Yeah.
0: Hey, Glenn, Lewis Jetta had something nice to say about you, and I'll play that in just a second. But let's reflect on England parking the bus way early in the in the World Cup semi.
19: Yeah, it was disappointing. It really was. There was aspects of the game, the VAR, is a big issue for FIFA, and it didn't determine the game, but Lionel Messi should have been sent off. That's a stomp. When you stomp on someone, and I don't care who you are in the world, that's a red card, and that changes it, the dynamics of the game. But 55-minute mark, you go 1-0 up. You haven't won it since 1966, and you've been the perennial chokers in quarterfinal chokes. Didn't even make the World Cup one particular year. I think it was 94 after semi-finalists in Italy in 1990. Gee, they had the team. I thought he coached really well up into that game. The England, or the German coach that's the England.
0: Tuchel.
19: Yeah. Mm. Tuchel. And he was daring in a lot of those games. Rashford on the bench, he's a world-class striker. When you go 1-0 up, what you do, you go 2-0 up. But he parked the bus. They're 84 minutes, 1-0 up into the game. They've got 10 minutes, roughly 10 or 12 minutes to go. And they just froze. And Argentina, who can score quickly, heavily in a short space of time, they've shown at this World Cup. Gee, they're courageous. And that's just the, you look at the demographics of Argentinian players, and a lot of them come from really low socioeconomic environments. And like, they've got a bit of a chip on their shoulder. They come from nothing, and they've created wealth, and they've created through soccer, and they play like they're,
0: Their life depends on it.
19: Mm. And there's no meal tomorrow. Mm. They've only got a meal to today. So, and that's how they played in that last. They got on top of England and two goals, and now they're into consecutive finals. Hasn't been done since 1958-62 when Brazil won back to back. So, you know, they've got a big rivalry with Brazil. Brazil always say they're the greatest. The Argentinians have won 3 World Cups. So they win this one, it's 4 and a back-to-back. Lionel Messi will be crowned as obviously the greatest ever if they get up and win this.
0: He's only 5'6", Lionel. He's only 170 centimetres. Tiny, isn't he?
19: He's tiny, yeah.
0: He's strong, powerful. He's tiny. Thanks for your analysis, Glenn. People aren't aware, Glenn has a strong background in the round ball game and has played international rules as well. I'm going to ask Glenn.
19: I was goalkeeper too, you know.
0: Yeah, goalkeeper, weren't you?
19: Very good.
0: Yeah.
19: Just if you didn't know.
0: Speaking of being very good, this is Louis Jetta talking about one of his role models, talking about Glenn. Have a listen.
20: First time meeting Glenn Jakovic back in the day, I was just pumped and just kept staring at him, thinking, what an amazing person, what a player.
0: There you go. Did you have someone that you looked up to and admired as you were coming through the rank? Because you did play elite football early when you were 7-8.
19: Yeah, down at South Fremantle, the Collard brothers and Maurice Rioli, the late Maurice Rioli, I got to fortunate to play with him and Willie Senior, who passed, God bless them both, at South Fremantle, having a mentor like Stan Magro. But the three Collard brothers, Brad, Cliff and Derek, they were fantastic. I love they taught me a lot about Indigenous culture, coming from Croatian European culture. And then you go to South Fremantle and there was a lot of Indigenous players. And to, you know, learn their culture and their humour, I looked up to them. They were and they were fierce competitors. They taught you how to be nasty on a footy field. Mm-hmm. And a good nasty, if that makes sense, you know, not nasty at the contest and nasty at the ball and win it at all costs type, you know, aspect. So love the Collard brothers. They were good for me. And, so they were my like little idols when I grew up.
0: Yep. Well done. Thank you, Glenn. Nice to hear. Glenn, is the top 10 locked in or is there still a bit to go around the bottom end? Because the top four, Frio, Sydney, Hawthorne, Adelaide. It's Hawthorne, Adelaide, isn't it, the top four?
19: Yeah, I think Giants get in there.
0: Do you?
19: Yeah, I think their form of recent weeks has been very strong, high talent. And I
0: beat
19: think
0: Frio, beat Geelong.
19: Yep, I think they can make it. And I think St Kilda are going to miss out. I think Collingwood have secured 9th spot and above. Mm. And then it drops after that. But Carlton is still hanging around.
0: Yes.
19: I'm not going to write them off yet, but it's nearly done. There's one position for grabs, and that's 10th. I think St Kilda are out, and I think Carlton are fighting with GWS are fighting with Carlton. Okay. Very disappointing with the Saints.
0: Yeah, weren't they?
19: Very disappointing.
0: I know. I heard
19: a Ross Lyon side struggles in big games to kick scores,
0: and they struggle to beat teams above them. Glenn.
19: Yeah. Well, 11 goals 9 in any game is not going to cut it, and I'm going to take 3 goals off that. It was 8 goals 9. Because they kicked 3 and 4 minutes of junk time at the end when you could. Did you watch it last night? I watched it last night.
0: Yeah,
19: so they got 3 goals, okay, they kicked them. But, yeah, a Ross Lyon side in big games, and those are big games, Thursday Night Lights, down at the Cattery, hadn't won there since 1999. There was so much talk about it, and they didn't have to travel far. If you want to be a good side, you want to be a side that you aspire to be that everyone fears and respects, then you've got to be able to go from Melbourne CBD down the highway. It's like going from
0: Perth to Mandurah.
19: To Mandurah, yeah.
0: Mm. Yeah. 133-882 if you'd like to have a chat to Glenn. So Glenn reckons the top 10 is locked in. Anything you'd like to talk to us about?
19: One spot. I think Giants get it. Sorry. I think Giants get it.
0: Giants get it. And and Carlton there or thereabouts. Thank you, Glenn. 133-882. Glenn, we've got a little bit of time this week, so let's go to the two local teams as part of your tips. Fremantle v Port in Adelaide.
19: Yeah.
0: And Mason Cox gets the nod again.
19: Well, he's doing everything right, isn't he? He's performing. And he's come in and filled the position and challenged Sean Darcy and the rest of the team of he's come in from a very successful program and I guess passed on his experience of playing grand finals, finals and in big games. So Mason Cox continues to do what he's doing. He knows he's coming towards the back end of his career. I go back to that Argentinian thing. He's got a 1-year contract. He's on lifeline. Like, if I can use that as an example, sorry, but you know what I'm trying to say.
0: Yep. Like his life depends on.
19: Yeah. He's, he knows that, he's one bad performance of being dropped and then two bad performances probably not get back in the side.
0: Yep.
19: So he's playing on the edge every week and that's good coaching.
0: Mm-hmm.
19: And well done to, Mason for doing what he's doing and some big marks last week at the right time of the year to be performing. His ruck tap's always been undervalued, I reckon. I think he's very clever when he's, because he's so tall, he can get to the point of the ball before any other ruckman. So he uses that to his advantage. So as a footballer, if you've got limited, abilities into your overall, skill set, what he does well are those two or three things. Competes in the air, brings the ball down the ground, and protects the space where it's going to drop. And then comes the cavalry. Then comes Murphy Reid, then Sarong, Brayshaw. And because he's so big, he opens that space for them to come through. So they're in tangent and they do it very, very well.
0: Shea Bolton goes out and Hayden Young comes in. Not like for like, but two A graders, right? Yeah.
19: Gee, they're doing something exceptionally well down at Fremantle. I got some information that their S&C coach,
0: strength and conditioning,
19: went and brought a lot of NFL training techniques, and one of them is smaller steps, not bigger steps. So stay in the tracks of your running path and being strong over the ball. They are very hard to push over the ball at the minute. They're very fit. They're very strong and they're extremely fit, to run out games. Their second halves this year, we've seen them come from behind so many times, 100 points last week. I don't think it's got the kudos. It hasn't got over there because they won't in Victoria, but that is as emphatic performance I've seen in a long time.
0: Against Sydney.
19: Against a side that they dismantled. Mm. They absolutely dismantled Sydney. I reckon Sydney got in the change rooms going, afterwards, sowed a seed of big doubt in their minds going, gee, I don't think we can beat them. I reckon that's how brutal that performance against Sydney was last week.
0: And it was all Lions, wasn't it, Glenn? It was Amos, it was everyone, breaking tackles, Erasmus, just all running through left, right and centre. So Josh Carr, stroppy, grumpy competitor, no Horn Francis, no Zach Butters, no Georgiades.
19: No Georgiades, hamstring.
0: So
19: yeah, they've got
0: no Josh Carr ambush coming.
19: No. Fremantle have been too professional this year to let this slip, and they're going to continue. Can't flirt with form right now. And a like for like, bring him in. Well, not a like to like, but Bolton out, and then Hayden Young comes in. Good luxury. And the big thing is now for Hayden Young is obviously to continue his body of work, but Freo, they can win it without him. I hope he does play because I love watching him play. I think he's a fantastic footballer and he's a very good human being. But they've got a plan if he's not going to be there, given his soft tissue injuries. They can't be relying on him. And that's part of their coaching panel to work that out between now and the end of the year. I hope he is there because he's in there. He's a gun.
0: Let's sneak a couple of calls in. So Frio for Jacko in this round, and we'll get his thoughts on West Coast after the break. G'day, Tony.
1: Yeah, morning, Jack. Morning, Bowie. Listen, Jacko, I'm of the firm belief to win titles in any major competition, when you're putting your team together, you must have a game breaker. Now, they don't have to be in your top three every week. They don't have to. But if you watch that game the other night, when Messi had to stand up in the last 15 minutes. He delivered one on the top of the bloke's head who just had to literally look at the goals, and the other one was a great pass which put in foot. Great teams, like you look at Rioli at Hawthorn when he kicked 3 in 5 minutes and blew the game apart. You need, every team needs one player that pops up and can just win a title or win a thing off their own back. And you see it all the time. And I think a lot of the time when they pick teams, they don't always allow for that. And I reckon, to be realistic, like Fremantle for me, I think the guy that can stand up for them is Tracy. I think he could win a grand final off his own bat. He's the sort of bloke that could do it down there. He's not going to get your best three every week. But it's important for sporting clubs who are going for elite titles to have someone who, when it gets hard and when the crowds start getting vocal, they are good enough to put a ball where they need to put it for someone to win a game, mate. What do you think of that?
19: Yeah, look, I agree with some of your sentiments.
0: The Stewie Jew factor.
19: Yeah, but it doesn't have to be a Lionel Messi to do it. And sometimes moments, players will themselves seize the moment and they rise to the occasion. One of the analogies was, so he rise to the occasion. I don't kind of agree with that. I've always learnt you sink to the level of your preparation. And that's what Justin Longmuir's done with this team. It's about their preparation, their body of work. He's not really relying on Shea Bolton to kick 4 in a qualifying final. If he does, he'll take it every day of the week, as any side would. But I like what he said with Josh Tracy. Didn't get a kick in the half, first half. Kicks 4 in the second half. He would be a nightmare to play on. To chase, to his back leaning, his body of work, repeat his fitness, efforts. His repeat efforts. Man, you'd want to make sure you have a few extra Weet-Bix the night before when you're playing on Josh Tracy.
0: Yeah. All right. We'll come back in just a second. Thanks, Tony. Good call, mate. 12 minutes to 11. Thanks for listening. Glenn Jakovich, Sport, Footy and Life.
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0: Philippa Maher has the news at 11 o'clock. She'll be looking at the Telstra Parliamentary Inquiry, the smoking rates and levels, and sport and weather. Our question today, do you believe smoking rates are going down thanks to Games World? The Games World, yes, no. The yeses are 8 and the noes are 76. Glenn, let's go back to the phone lines. Andrew, g'day, mate.
4: Oh, morning, guys. Great show as always. I'm a no, Simon, by the way, with today's question. Glenn, just a question for you. Historically, around this time of year in the last four or five rounds, you get what I'd term oops games, results that just unpredictable and yeah, complete surprises. Do teams do a block of training, teams that are in contention, do they do like a block of training to give themselves something to taper off to coming into finals times, the teams that are in contention?
19: Yeah, that's a good question, and it has been noted in the past that some will lift their training volumes up to get more conditioning and just get some more miles in the legs, knowing that they're going to be going through to, you know, deep September. So I dare say that Freo and Brisbane have done it in the past. Not sure whether Brisbane gives their ageing list. You've got to manage it from a case by case and you know, the profile of the list, because you wouldn't want to be flogging Brisbane too much and then all of a sudden you start getting soft tissue injuries. So whereas Fremantle's age profile is a lot younger, you can probably push them a little bit more. So yeah, it is a marathon, as they say, the season. And now with the winter months kicking in, I wouldn't be surprised, Andrew, if they are putting more work into them.
0: Yeah, thanks, Andrew. Good call. It was Malcolm Blight putting in miles into Adelaide.
19: Early 90s. Yeah. We'd train a big block, and then at the end, Brian Dawson would take us, and it was just sheer running, just flat out running at high intensity, for, you know, 30, 40 minutes, and then into the showers and recovery, and, away you go.
0: Yep. Muzza, g'day.
5: Yeah, g'day, boys. Good show. Two things, Jacko, your soccer background. If Argentina win the World Cup, and Messi is involved in the goal scoring, would he be the greatest player ever, or would it be Maradona from Argentina? Secondly, the waffle finals. Who do you think will make the grand final, and who do you think will win it? And I hope Peel don't. I hope they go out in successful weeks and get belted. Or even if they lose by a point in each one, because I don't like them and they shouldn't be there. But and kudos to Perth. Hope they can go far as well. Go Demons, Bowie. So those 2 points, I can answer on those, Jacko.
19: I think Peel will play Claremont, and I'd love my Bullies to be there. And I'd like to see Perth, you know, threaten again, because they've been a sentimental favourite for a lot of people, given the drought that they experienced. So for you and Skeets, Muzza, I hope Perth make it and win it.
0: Two games clear, Peel. Damn.
19: Yeah. Look, for me, I've loved Maradona, and there's two sides of Maradona. You got Diego, the personality,
0: yep.
19: Maradona, the footballer.
0: Yep.
19: And if he does win it, unfortunately, I might have to say that Lionel Messi will be, you know, the greatest Argentinian footballer ever.
0: Yeah. Well done. Thanks, Glenn. Now, back to your tips for this week. I know that you tipped Geelong last night. West Coast?
19: Yeah.
0: Brisbane?
19: Brisbane will win. It's a case of what do West Coast do between now and the end of the year? Mm-hmm. They can't make the finals, but sometimes you can shape the top 10 now, mm-hmm, and be a disruptor. I want to see West Coast be a disruptor over their final six games.
0: Yep.
19: Brisbane to win, but I don't think they'll have it on their terms.
0: Okay. All right, Brisbane to win. Good game tonight. Sydney, Adelaide in Sydney.
19: Yeah, long flight back home, bruising encounter. I'm going an upset here. I'm going the Crows to win at the SCG tonight.
0: All right. Port Adelaide, v Freo, we know you've picked.
19: Same sort of thing. Freo, if they go there trying to play Bruce Free footy, Port and Josh Carr, like you said, be a disruptor. So don't give it to them on a platter, because they're going to go there to get the 4 points and a bit of percentage. Well, it's up to you if you're going to allow that to happen. But Freo should get that one.
0: Marvel tomorrow, North Melbourne versus Melbourne.
19: Melbourne.
0: All right. Collingwood, Carlton. Woo-hoo.
19: Carlton.
0: Oh, yeah.
19: I'm going Carlton.
0: Are you really?
19: Yep.
0: All right. Have you been drinking cooking sherry this morning?
19: No.
0: West Coast, we know that you like, you said, be a disruptor. $9.30, gamble responsibly versus $1.06. Richmond, Hawthorn, Hawks?
19: Hawks.
0: Yep. Gold Coast, Western Bulldogs on the Gold Coast.
6: Gold Coast.
0: Really?
6: Yeah. If they don't win now, let's pack up.
0: That's true. Essendon, GWS, Giants.
6: Giants.
0: All right, Giants for you. All right, Jacko, well done. Thank you. I'll repeat those in just a second. I have a yes-no for you today.
6: Okay, thank you.
0: Thank you. Just yes-no answers, yes. Unless you want to say more because of your, because that's what you're like. St Kilda, a destination club.
6: No.
0: Coogee is a destination suburb.
6: Yes.
0: Gold Coast have a culture issue. They're stemming from their coach.
6: Yes.
0: The race for the premiership is just down to Freo Brisbane.
6: Yes.
0: Sean Darcy will play a game for the Fremantle Dockers.
6: Yes.
0: Michael Christian, the match review officer, has a Collingwood bias.
6: Yes.
0: No one is challenging Nick Dacos for the Brownlow this year.
6: No.
0: Yeah, that's a good one, isn't it? Yeah. That's wide open. Pat Voss will get his rig out at least three more times this season.
6: Yes.
0: The Gardinia Park turf is probably not up to AFL standards.
6: No.
0: The Eagles have made the right call by fielding an unchanged side for 3 weeks.
6: Yes.
0: Everybody associated with Essendon wants James Hurd as a coach.
6: Yes.
0: Essendon is a cult.
6: Yes.
0: thanks, Glenn.
6: Thanks, Simon.
0: Cheers, mate. Have a great weekend. Three bags of ice for $15, Glenn. It's a couple of minutes to 11 o'clock. Liam Bartlett after 11 o'clock. He's been in London. He's been with Pauline Hanson. He sat down with her and he's walked the streets with her. Stay listening.
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0: I spoke to Liam Bartlett from Channel 7 Spotlight show earlier this morning because he is in London still, and he has an interesting take on Pauline's trip to England, and him and I discuss her chances, her team, her organisational abilities, and some of her hangers-on in our interview coming up after 11 o'clock, so stay listening. Thanks for listening in. Do we have some Nicolette Larson there, James?
14: Well,
0: I think we do. So today's would have been Nicolette Larson's birthday. She had a big hit. I think it was 1975 with this one. One of the great yacht rock songs of all times. Good morning, Higo, if you're listening in from the Shoe Bar. So Chris Murphy's topic of choice today, the top five yacht rock songs of all time. Murphy will be in about 11:15. Thanks, everyone. We'll take a break. Philippa Maher, then Liam Bartlett.
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15: It's 18 degrees at 11 o'clock. Good morning. I'm Philippa Maher. Telstra has conceded last week's network outage may have been avoided if a software update had been completed. A parliamentary inquiry is underway investigating the disruption that left hundreds of people unable to call 000. The committee has heard a server was missing a necessary software update and a design change had not been recorded. Telstra Chief Executive Vicky Brady has told the inquiry the telco has let its customers down.
16: Had that software update been completed, or had the design change been properly documented and reflected in the maintenance procedures, the outage may not have occurred. This is clearly unacceptable. Our controls were not good enough.
15: The Electrical Trades Union says workers at BHP's Port Hedland bulk terminal simply want a level playing field. The mining giant says its operations were not affected by the 8-hour strike at the terminal yesterday, which was the first industrial action in 26 years in the Pilbara. WA Union Secretary Adam Woodidge has told Simon Beaumont workers just want to know what their future at the port looks like.
1: This is about respect. This is about workers saying, we've had enough of being disrespected in our workplace. We've had enough of inequality in our workplace, and we want a level playing field so that we know what our future remuneration looks like. What BHP have been doing is some years workers get a 0% increase. Some years they get 2 or 3%.
15: ASIC is warning of a sudden rise in online so-called pump and dump scams targeting people with retirement savings. In the scams, victims are lured into social media and urged to buy specific shares. Once the stock price spikes, the scammers dump their stocks and leave consumers with massive losses. Commissioner Alan Kirkland says people should remain vigilant.
2: You should always be cautious about responding to an ad that features a celebrity or a supposed finance expert online. Many of those are scams. You should be cautious about clicking on links from those sorts of ads online. And if somebody's trying to get you to join a private forum or a private chat group, that is a real red flag.
15: EV dealerships have warned drivers to expect lengthy repair delays as new brands are slow to adapt to Australia's consumer law. Customers could be waiting several weeks without a refund or replacement part, with sellers claiming communication issues to be a key cause of the backlog. 10 previously unheard songs by David Bowie are set to be released. The BBC's Colin Patterson reports.
9: Previously unheard, this is I Want Your Love, recorded by David Bowie in the summer of 1965, when he was still known as Davy Jones and the Lower Third. It's one of 10 previously unreleased tracks Bowie made that year with the American producer Shel Talmy, who's in demand, having just worked with the Kinks on their number one, You Really Got Me. The unheard Bowie songs collected on the Shel Talmy recordings have titles including Leave Her to Me, Cupid and I Live in Dreams.
15: In finance, the All Ords is down 61 points at 8,975. The dollar is buying 69.8 US cents and 12,549 Indonesian rupiah.
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15: Eagles coach Andrew McWalter is relishing the opportunity to wheel out the same team for consecutive weeks as they prepare to host reigning premiers Brisbane at Optus Stadium tomorrow night.
17: Yeah, I think it's critical. We haven't been in a position to be able to do this for a while. We haven't won the last 2 weeks, but we feel like we've played for large periods a reasonable brand and a reasonable style of footy, and people are playing their roles, and we think that continuity will be important.
15: West Coast are hoping to snap a 5-game losing streak and record their 5th win of the season. Formula One champion Lando Norris will cop a 10-place grid penalty at this weekend's Belgian Grand Prix after his car was fitted with a 4th new battery this season. That's the latest news and sport.
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20: A truck breakdown in Leeming, South Street, eastbound Carroll Avenue. That vehicle remains in the bus lane. Make sure you drive carefully there. Otherwise, Mitchell Quinana, Graham Farmer and the tunnel travelling well. I'm Rob Beaver on Perth's traffic leader, 6PR.
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24: Showers increasing today with a top of 20 degrees. There's a chance of a thunderstorm early this afternoon. Showers easing tomorrow with a top of 18. Then we've got a shower or two from Sunday through to Tuesday with tops of 18 degrees. Right now we have 19. 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
0: Thanks for listening in. It is 7 minutes past 11. Chris Murphy and Murph's Magical Mystery Tour not far away. Today's topic of choice, Murph's top five yacht rock songs, given it would have been Nicolette Larson's birthday today. Trucker Brian says, thanks a lot, Jacko. You've just jinxed my crows. Ha ha. Thanks for listening. 7:30 past 11. Well, listeners, as you know, One Nation and Pauline Hanson have been enjoying ascension in the polls. You know you're a legit concern at the big election upcoming when you have protesters turn up at your events. And you know you're a big deal when Channel 7 Spotlight and Liam Bartlett follow you all the way to London. Liam Bartlett joins us on the show now. G'day, Liam. Welcome back to 6PR.
25: Simon, thank you. Where have you been all my life?
0: to the matters at hand. Following Hanson in London, how did you go? What can we see on Sunday?
25: Yeah, well, Simon, she calls this, and look, you know, I'm just going to play this pretty straight because obviously there are very, very strong opinions on both sides of this fence. And so it's important for us to, you know, be as balanced as we can, but we're certainly not going to shy away from challenging where necessary. Pauline calls this a fact-finding mission of the UK, mm-hmm. which is quite interesting. Obviously, and as some of your listeners may have seen from the promos that we've been running so far this week, you know, she's hooking up with a whole conga line of like-minded conservative figures and, you know, getting a bird's eye view of what she describes as something that she never wants to see happen in Australia and in Aussie communities. That's, you know, that's her big line. So she's sort of operating on the basis that she thinks the UK is, you know, 20, 25 years ahead of where we are at the moment, but we're heading in the same direction. That's pretty much her line. But it's been pretty fascinating, I've got to tell you, mate, because I think, and I know this is a big call because she's been around sort of 30 years, political life, public life, in and out of Parliament. So a lot of people, for good reason, you know, think it's pretty predictable. What she says, what she does, how she acts is pretty predictable. I think there's a fair bit in our show on Sunday night that will leave people with a slightly different idea or a differing opinion, perhaps. There's some enlightening stuff there, I think.
0: Hmm. We had the opportunity, we've spoken to her a couple of times in the last couple of months, Liam, and I maintain, given her support, she owes it to those supporters and to people who are interested in what she's got to say to get organised. Do you get a sense that she's getting organised and that party that hasn't always been of organisation, do you get the sense that she's getting there and her people are getting there?
25: Yeah, you do. You do get that sense, but then you also get another sense of the ongoing chaos that some of the internal machinations of her party have managed to pull in the last sort of 10, 12 years. I mean, even while we've been doing this, there's been all that controversy about the other senator, Malcolm Roberts, yep, back in Australia, espousing all sorts of, shall we say, various conspiracy theories. I mean, it's been very difficult. I think that's been the Achilles heel, to be fair. If you try to look at this in a balanced way, it's been hard for them to sort of keep that cohesion together, hasn't it? It's always a challenge for political parties generally, and that's the sort of discipline of what I guess some of the major political parties bring to the table. You know, it gets them through some of the harder times, but it's, I don't know, Simon, it goes to the heart of the question. Because of the poll numbers that she's getting at the moment, people say, well, could she be the next Prime Minister?
0: Yep.
25: Now, yeah, maybe. And certainly maybe she will have a big hand in forming government if those numbers stick and they stay consistent for the next 18 months, 24 months. But is she capable? Like, is the team capable? Not just Pauline. You know, is there enough there? Is there enough meat and potatoes and sort of meat on the bone, you know, without eating themselves from the inside? Because, you know, politics, you're dealing with a lot of people with very big egos and you know, there's a lot of narcissistic sort of types around them. And you've got to have a lot of self-belief, I think, if you're at that level. But maybe there's been too much in certain circles. And I do put that to her in the interview in not, you know, exactly that term, but I don't know. I think it's still a big question mark. But I and credit to her, you know, because some of the pollies these days, no names, no pack drill, but people can figure it out. I mean, they run a million miles. You ask them for a decent sit-down interview and say, look, you know, just take a few decent, hard questions. They don't want to know about it, which I think is pretty pathetic. Actually, I think that's part of their job description, but at least she was prepared to sit down and cop it and, you know, give whatever answers she saw fit. But you really can't, if you're going to be talking about a possible PM and you're going to be putting yourself up as a possible PM or a preferred PM, as the polls like to put it, you've got to be able to take the hardest of hard questions, mate.
0: This is Liam Bartlett. We're talking 7 News Spotlight presents Pauline Goes Global. Liam, she's interesting to chat to, isn't she? Whether you're sitting down with her or walking with her, she doesn't always articulate in a precise manner, but whatever she's saying and doing is resonating. Doesn't help, you're right, when Malcolm Roberts starts talking about chemtrails. That doesn't help anybody's cause, yeah. I suspect. But she has, this time around, from what we can see, she's attracted what you guys are calling the darlings and delinquents of the UK's far right.
25: Yes, yes, very much so. You know, some of the people she's met with, there's a guy called Rupert Lowe over here. Our listeners who be familiar with UK politics would know exactly who I'm talking about. He's the leader of a mob called Restore Britain. And he's had, you know, a modicum of success in the past 12 months since that party got up and running. Very much an anti-immigration policy. So Pauline, you know, really relates to that. But Rupert Lowe used to be from Reform UK, yep. Which yep. is Nigel Farage's party. Yep. We've got a guy called Robert Jenrick from Reform. He meets with Pauline and we film all that. And Jenrick used to be the Tory immigration minister and he quit that to join Reform, like a lot of Reform politicians. Nigel Farage actually cancelled on Pauline. It was sort of sad timing in a way, but he'd agreed to meet with her. And the day before that was due to happen, he resigned. Exquisite timing, because he's in a whole world of hurt over here over a donation scandal involving about £5 million plus from two particular gentlemen. One's a cryptocurrency trader and the other one's a convicted fraudster. So he didn't want to put his head up for anything else, so he's just concentrating on his by-election in Clacton. And the other one's Tommy Robinson, you know, who's a far-right activist. And I guess, you know, I think fair to say, you know, Britain's most infamous racist at the moment. Amazing track record, Simon. And I've also got to admit, I think it's strange that she agreed to meet with Tommy. I think that's one of the most interesting things on Sunday night when you see her interaction with him. And again, you know, we challenge her on that. I just don't know whether that's a wise thing to do. I was very surprised that she went that far and sort of tied her wagon to his. I thought that was a very strange and, perhaps, time will tell, the old cliche, but in politics, it's all about timing, isn't it? And, I just don't think that was, that was a very smart thing to do, mate.
0: All right. And so we'll be able to see it on 7 and on 7 Plus on Sunday night. Really looking forward to it. Have seen the trailers and read a little bit about it. So I, as you say, we can all watch it and make up our minds. And yeah, I'm with you. It's the meat on the bones and what comes next between now and the great big opinion poll, isn't it? Liam, good
25: yes,
0: to talk
25: exactly.
0: to you. Good to talk to you. Liam, we're only 24 hours ago. England lost to Argentina in the World Cup. How's London?
25: Yeah, well, that's the only bad part about doing this story, that you couldn't stay up, you know, late at night at one of those fantastic sports bars and have 6,000 pints. But I'll tell you what,
0: 6,000.
25: What a game.
0: Yeah.
25: What a game. I'll tell you one thing on the street at the moment. You don't admit to being related to Tommy Tuchel. That's for sure.
0: Yeah. Can I just say, Liam, having known you for a while, that 6,000 is too much, even by your elite standards. Well done, mate.
25: Responsible service of alcohol, Simon. I'm not suggesting anything other. I'm just saying everyone's very happy. Look, there was a thing on the little story on BBC morning breakfast show this morning here in London, and they were saying there was an extra 1 million pints served just in a single game. So I don't think I'm that far off, Simon.
0: Yeah, well, and again, it ends in custard for the Pommy team. It's not coming home. Liam, looking forward to seeing the Pauline Goes Global on Sunday night. Thanks for talking to us. Have a good evening, night, and day. We'll see you when you get back.
25: Thanks for the chat, Simon. Appreciate that. Thank you, mate.
0: Liam Bartlett from the Spotlight Show, Seven's Spotlight Show, and you can see that interview on Channel 7 on Sunday night. It's either 8:45 or 8:50. That was Liam Bartlett talking to me earlier from London, 133882. Thanks for listening in today, 17 past 11. We'll come back and we'll talk to Chris Murphy. It's time for Mer's Magical Mystery Tour.
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0: Hi, Murph.
1: Mate, how you going?
0: Very well. From one hard-hitting reporter journalist to a hard-hitting, straight-at-it-hard-at-the-agate musician. Good to see you.
1: Mate.
0: Telling it how it like it is.
1: Who just said a second ago, tell Liam, you know, Pauline for PM, tell him his dream? Who said that?
0: Let's have a look. That was...
1: Doesn't really
0: that
1: matter.
0: That was Chris.
1: Yeah, Chris. Okay, so Chris, we would, but we don't have another 35 minutes to spare to chat to Liam about that.
0: Some people are long talkers, Chris. 133-882. Now, we do have a topic for you today. It would have been, sadly she's left us, Nicolette Larson's birthday today. She had one of the great yacht rock songs written by Neil Young. Have a listen. Good.
1: Great
0: song.
1: I love yacht rock.
0: Yeah, do you?
1: Yeah. And my wife loves yacht rock too.
0: Does she?
1: And I do believe that there's some people in yacht rock that hate the expression.
0: Okay.
1: Like it's derogatory sort of thing, yes. Which I kind of understand.
0: Yeah, it is. It probably is. Yeah, yeah.
1: It's easygoing listening music from the 70s primarily with lots of major sevens.
0: Often played by very good musicians and
1: extremely good. And I think that's
0: harmonies.
1: That's the derogatory. I think that it's just this sappy kind of sailor's shoes on a yacht.
0: I've asked you for your top five yacht rock songs, Chris. Mm. And people, you're welcome to ring in 133-882. Your yacht rock songs, easy listening. Often good musos, often from the 80s.
1: Is the 70s, I think.
0: 70s?
1: Yeah.
0: All right. Yep. What's your number five, please, Chris?
1: My number five is probably the most obvious, so I got in before everybody else got to, but it's Player, which features the unbelievable Ron Moss, who was Ridge on Bold and Beautiful for many years.
0: Yeah.
1: I don't know. I don't think I was the only person a bit devastated when they got another Ridge, because the new Ridge always sounds like he needs to clear his throat.
2: I don't know about that.
1: I'm going, mate, just go.
0: Yeah, right.
1: Yeah. But anyway, the original Ridge, Ron Moss was in, he was the bass player in Player, and they had, baby, come back.
0: Yeah, cool.

0: Bell bass line too, just quietly.
1: Just a great song.
0: Yeah.
1: This is why the drums are...
2: What a pocket.
0: You like to bring your shit.
1: A bit of sitar guitar in there.
0: That is Merce number 5. If you haven't heard the term yacht rock, well, you're going to hear some yacht rock songs today. Our man Tom has phoned in. G'day, Tom.
3: Simon, Chris, how are you both?
0: Hi, mate. Well, thank you.
2: Calm down, Tom.
3: Hey, look, I've gone with a band today, you know, America.
2: Yeah, America.
3: They did it. Oh, a few albums, I know. Mm. And this particular track is off his second album, Homecoming. It's called Ventura Highway.
0: Yeah.
2: Is this the one that George Martin produced?
3: Look, I think it might be.
2: Yeah.
3: Yeah. Right. I know he did a couple of theirs, didn't he?
2: Yeah. Produced
3: a couple of their albums.
0: Yeah, nice, yeah, Tom. Very good. So you go.
3: Was that at the Air Studios or something?
2: Yes, in Montserrat. Yeah.
0: Yeah, okay. All right, look at you two go. Yeah. You should form a duet with Tom.
2: Chris and Tom.
1: I like it.
0: Chris and Tom.
2: Chris and Tom. Chris and Tell.
0: songs that Chris had never heard of. Thanks, Tom. Here we go.
4: You don't care, I know.
2: See, major sevens.
0: Oh, yeah.

0: America? I've forgotten his name.
1: I don't know. No, yeah. my American knowledge isn't that great.
0: Yeah,
1: is
0: same.
1: It Dewey someone?
2: Let's take a look.
0: Dewey Decimal.
2: I think it's Dewey Decimal. Yeah.
3: Dewey Bunnell or something.
1: You know this, Jimmy.
3: Dewey Bunnell.
1: Yeah.
3: Dewey Bunnell.
2: Dewey.
3: Dewey Decimal.
2: D.

0: Dewey with a D.
1: I'm saying Dewey.
0: I know you. G'day, Max. Oh, this is our Max.
2: Hey, Bowie. Hey, Chris.
0: Hey, Max. How are you?
3: Good to see you. Good to hear from you, Max. Yeah.
2: It's good to hear from you as well, Paul.
0: What do you got for us, mate?
2: My song that I've chosen is Ride Like the Wind by Christopher Croft. I think, you know, just a classic yacht rock song that everyone always goes to.
0: Yeah.
1: I agree with you, Maxie. And a great guitar solo in the outro that not a lot of people...
0: You're big on his guitar playing, aren't you?
1: Very good guitar playing.
0: Yeah. Thanks, Maxie. Well done, mate. Here we go.

0: anyone that replaces ride with break?
1: Yes.
0: You're going to break like the wind?
1: Yes. Yes, you are.
2: Thanks, Maxie. What's your number four, please, Merv? These are Merv's top five Yacht Rock songs. Nicolette Larson would have been, it would have been her birthday today. Sadly, she left us, when she was only 45.
0: That's how? Can you remember how?
2: Yes, I can.
0: Cause that's young, 45.
2: Yeah, you know that horrible disease that impacts on people.
0: I do.
2: And their families. Yep. It was one of those, I think, mate. What's your number four, please?
0: My number four is a little tip of the hat to my lovely wife because she enjoys yacht rock music as well. And this is one of her faves. But, Ambrosia with Part of Me. What a track.
2: Mm.
0: Very yacht rockish in its, stylistic leanings.
2: Mm. Why did you laugh and then look at me like that?
0: Because I thought, wow, I'm starting to sound like Liam Bartlett here. Great grammar and, you know.
2: So when you start, when you talk about your wife, you lift your game and you say stylistic leanings.
0: Stylistic leanings, yeah. That's right. I'm trying to impress her. Because when you're Chris Murphy, you need to keep your game on the whole time.
2: You need to concentrate.
0: Yeah, you need to concentrate.
2: Concentrate, Chris. Here we go.
0: Replace these lyrics with the lyrics too, but I won't repeat those ones. Ooh. Take it risk, baby.
2: Who is it? I don't know. This is Ambrosia.
0: Ambrosia, yeah. Mm. And the...
2: Is that the song or the band?
0: That's the band. The song's called Part of Me.
2: Okay.
0: Yeah.
2: Sorry, and, sure, I didn't know that, honestly.
0: The little thumbnail that comes up for the album cover, which I had to go and check it out.
2: Right.
0: The guitar player and I think the bass player having quite a significant cuddle.
2: Oh.
0: So I thought, oh, well, maybe it's not. They're just having a bit of a cuddle. But it's on the album cover. I thought,
2: stylistic leanings and quite a significant cuddle.
0: Well, I'm just saying, as far as cuddles
2: Can't
0: for
2: you
0: album
2: put
0: covers
2: Liam Bartlett
0: go.
2: Bartlett on more before you come up. Let's go to Gary. Hi, Gary. What do you got?
3: G'day, Simon, Chris and James.
2: Hello, mate.
3: And I once from an Aussie band, had success in America. Cool Change, little river band about windsurfing and yachting, so I think it meets the criteria. Thanks, yeah. Oz. Thanks for us.
2: Thanks, Jerry. One of the great songs.
0: One of the great songs, great band, and did read Glenn Shorrock's autobiography.
2: Mm.
0: And he said that he delivered this tune to the band, and I think it had a reggae kind of feel, something like that.
2: Mm.
0: Anyway, they were struggling with it, and Graham or Beeb, somebody said to Glenn, well, you go and have a cold one at the pub and we'll let us mess around with it for a little while. He came back and it was the big piano-y thing and the beautiful ballad that it is.
2: Yeah, symphonic and operatic. It's brilliant. Great intro. Thanks, Gary.

0: a big song from when I was a kid.
1: Yeah, I remember it. Great song, that. Mm. True story, not meant to be sad or maudlin, but it is I'm in a little band, and we used to play this. We had a very good keyboard player,
0: yep.
1: And his name was Lee, and one day we were at practice, and he went, how about this? And we played it, and we played it okay.
0: Mm.
1: And Lee left us prematurely, way too young. We retired the song.
0: Oh, hey, that's very sweet.
1: Couldn't do it.
0: Yeah.
1: Couldn't do it, but what a song, what a start, what an intro. That's yacht rock, isn't it?
0: Yeah, absolutely. I nearly did an LRB song. I couldn't decide on which one. I was going with Reminiscing if I did do one.
1: Yeah.
0: Because that's got a real yacht rocky type vibe about it.
1: Has it got a lot of stylistic leanings?
0: It's got stylistic leanings. And if you're going to continue to steal my expressions, because it's got a little, that little C in it.
1: Who are you? What have you done with Chris?
0: Yeah, that's right. Stylistic leanings. There are some very yacht rock stylistic leanings in that particular tune. That's right. 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
3: Truck breakdown in Leeming, still in the bus lane there. South Street eastbound to Carroll Avenue. No major delays. Just make sure you proceed with caution. Otherwise, the Mitchell travelling well. The Kwinana northbound a little under speed. Mortimer through to Anketell Road. I'm Rob Deaver on Perth's traffic leader, 6PR.
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1: Thank you, nice voiceover man. And I'm with Chris Murphy. This is Merce Magical Mystery Tour. Thanks to Grant's Car Stereo, Russell Road, Morley, Sat Nav, Proximity Sensor, great bloke, great coffee, great photographer, and great car sound kit.
0: When
1: everything
0: you were on break and I was doing this segment with Chrissy,
1: mm-hmm.
0: it was left to me to say the Grant bit.
1: Yeah.
0: And I got Grant out and he's great and stuff. Then I had to do Satin Navin stuff.
1: It's not as easy as
0: you make it look, Simon Beaumont.
1: Yeah. we're doing the great Yacht Rock songs. It would have been Nicolette Larson's birthday today. A Lot of Love is that great Yacht Rock song that she loves. Written with Neil Young.
0: Was it?
1: Yeah.
0: See how I spoke now? Yeah, I know.
1: In an awkward, clumsy.
0: Yeah. That's because I planted the seed for you. You don't have stylistic leanings like me. We were talking about America before, and I was going to say that I reckon the guy, at first I thought the guy from America was Neil Young.
1: Oh.
0: You know, he's, on the first day of the journey. You know that?
1: Yeah, I was
0: looking for rocks and things. You know that? I thought, that's got to be Neil Young, isn't it?
1: In saying all that, this is not in your set list.
0: What?
1: Horse with No Name.
0: I hate that song.
1: Do you?
0: I just think it's dumb. And I also think it's dumb, the whole song is, he was out and then we're the horse with no name. Like, just ask the horse its name or give it a name. Do you know what I mean? Like, I don't know that that requires a horse. Just name the bloody horse, honestly.
1: Mm.
0: Anyone would. Anyone would just name the horse. I'm going to write a song about it. This is ridiculous. I've been out in the desert with a horse with no name. Name the horse already.
1: Yacht Rock songs, Christmas.
0: Name the horse.
1: Inexplicable explanation from Chris Murphy. Hi, Jenny.
9: Hi. I love this segment. Hi, Simon.
0: That's because we go together like peas and carrots, Jenny.
9: Well, my selection is from Grover Washington Jr.'s album Wine Light, and it's the song Just the Two of Us. It won apparently 2 Grammy Awards, and that is very smooth and very yacht rock.
0: Yeah. Very yacht rock, very nice, smooth. Jenny. I like it, Jenny. Yeah.
1: Jenny explained that really well.
0: She did.
1: See how well Jenny explained that?
0: She did. You could be on radio. You've got good stylistic leanings.
1: Here we go.
10: Just the two of us.
0: I can't hear this song without seeing the Austin Powers bit with me.
1: Jenny, we'll play a bit of this song for you without talking over the top of it. Here you go.
0: You mini me. You hungry? You want a hot pocket or an egg, girl?
1: Sorry, Jenny.
0: Mini me love chocolate, Scotty Dirk. Scotty, don't.
1: No. What's your number 3 yacht rock song of all time, please, Murph?
0: My number 3
1: thanks
0: is
1: to Grant's Car Stereo.
0: Maxie called in with Christopher Cross, and I had a Christopher Cross as well, but mine was Sailing.
1: Mm. Oh, yeah.
0: Sailing, running away where I'm going, which sounds nothing like that, but let's have a listen anyway.

0: do Peter from Family Guy with this. Like,
1: who hurt you, Christopher? Who hurt you? Who hurt you, Christopher?
2: Is there any guitar lead in this? Or just that? Is that him?
0: That arpeggio? Yeah, will be him, yeah. Yeah. Yeah. Do you see that meme about Christopher Cross? It's got it's got a picture of him in the 70s and a picture of him now. And he said, hats off to Christopher Cross, who managed to look like both guys from Tenacious D in a one lifetime.
2: G'day, Neil. What's your Yacht Rock song, mate?
3: G'day, Simon. G'day, Chris.
2: Hey, mate.
3: Mine's obviously the most classic yacht song was Jimmy Buffett because he lived on a yacht. And
2: yes.
3: Great song called Volcano. But Chris's version of Horse with No Name sounded like Fozzie Bear.
2: Yes.
0: Fozzie Bear?
2: Yeah.
0: Thanks, Neil.
2: Thanks. Thanks, Neil. Jimmy Buffett, Volcano.

0: I don't know this song. Do you know?
1: Yes, I do.
0: Yeah, right.
1: Yeah.
0: So, Jimmy Buffett. It's definitely not Jimmy Buffet.
1: No.
0: Because that confuses me.
1: Of all the people who work here,
0: yeah,
1: who do you think would have Jimmy Buffett as his favourite artist?
0: Favourite artist?
1: Yeah. Think V-Dub, think...
0: Yeah, Bruce. Brucey.
1: Yeah. Yeah. It's Brucey's vibe, isn't it?
0: Yeah.
1: Brucey's jam. Thanks, Neil. G'day, Rod.
2: G'day. This guy has an all-time Australian legend, Billy Thorpe. I think he wrote the song, but I'll be correct, but it's Almost Summer. And I can almost feel that sweet sunshine throwing out that heart of mine, something like that.
1: Yeah, yeah, yeah. Nice, right. He had had a lot of different levels, didn't he, Billy Thorpe? Yeah. Hard rocker.
0: He had a lot of little stylistic learnings. So, like you say, rock, vintage rock.
1: I spoke to Susie DiMarchi's sister.
0: Denise.
1: Denise. She played at a jail concert. It was a concert at a big jail. I think it was in Queensland.
0: Yeah.
1: And Billy Thorpe had come back from America.
0: Mm.
1: And she said it was a Gibson distortion, loud muscles.
0: Yeah, yeah.
1: And he came back full of ballistics and muscles.
0: Yeah. Yeah, he was ready to fight, that's for sure.
1: Mm.
0: I read both his memoirs.
1: Yes, I read the first one.
0: Yeah, they were very entertaining.
1: Mm.
0: Yeah, I don't know how much of it was true.
1: Yeah, I'm with you on that one. Thanks, Rod. Here he is.
3: It's almost summer.
0: Yeah, definitely you're wrong here.
3: And I can almost
0: what a voice,
3: feel
0: though.
3: That sweet sunshine pouring out this heart of mine.
0: That's fuzzy there.
1: And is that the chords you were talking about? You can hear those there? The sevenths? Summer.
0: Yeah, I reckon there's a major seventh in there. Yeah, it's got that that breezy kind of sound, yeah.
1: Mm.
0: A dominant seventh sounds bluesy. All your blues songs will have the flat and seventh, but that proper seven, major seven is that breezy kind of I'm sitting on a cloud type sound.
1: Yeah. Thank you very much, Rod. Ivan, what's your yacht rock song, mate?
4: Yeah, hi, guys. I saw this Luke Sims band on YouTube or Facebook the other day. He's about 80 now, I think. He was sitting down. I think he's got some sort of issue with his health, obviously. It was Glenn Shorrock, and the song was Reminiscing by LRB.
1: Yep.
4: I think John Lennon liked this song too, apparently. One of his favourite songs.
0: Yeah, it was in May Pang's memoir. May Pang was his little break from Yoko Girl in the 70s, and she said that, when he heard that song, and she said that she'd said to him, they're Australian. It's an Australian band. Apparently John said, oh, good, it's about time the Australians had a decent band.
1: Yeah, wow. He was a powerhouse, Glenn Shorrock, through the Countdown era, wasn't he? And that band, the harmonies, they had some cracking songs. Long way there.
0: Curiosity Killed the Cat.
1: Yep.
0: Yeah, Lonesome Loser, Help Is On Its Way.
1: Thanks, Ivan. Here we go.

0: songs. Thanks for listening in. It's like 15 and a half minutes to 12. We'll get Chris's top two after the break. But Tanya has phoned in. Hi, Tanya.
1: Hi, guys. How are you going?
0: Good, thank you.
1: Good. I've got a classic. I reckon it's number one. It's Africa by Toto.
0: Thanks very much, Tan.
1: It's very it's polarizing, I know.
0: No, it actually isn't. It's just I don't like it, but it's everyone loves it. Mm. The whole world.
2: Mate, if you play Africa, this whole place will go off.
3: Yeah.
0: All right, Tanya, I'm happy to play it for you. Is it yacht rock?
3: It's been described as yacht rock. Yeah, it's a weird one, isn't it? It doesn't feel necessarily like yacht rock to
0: polished.
3: Me.
0: Yeah.
3: But supposedly.
0: Number one song of the 80s.
3: Is it really?
0: Yeah, Rolling Stone magazine.
3: I like the way he sings Kilimanjaro. Sure is the Kilimanjaro.
0: I don't like any of it. Here it is.

0: Thanks, Tanya. Seriously.
1: Yeah. What's the meaning?
0: When you hear a song you like, you go, that makes me want to burn someone's house down. And I say, that song wants me, that makes me want to have more kids.
1: Yeah.
0: That has the opposite effect.
1: Opposite effect. Mm. Yeah. Okay.
0: Yes.
1: Yeah. What's the meme with Dorothy from, The Wizard of Oz? And she goes, I miss, where's she from? Is it Texas?
2: Kansas?
1: Yeah. Kansas, yeah. Mm. I miss Kansas. And then the dog Toto says, I miss the rains down in Africa.
0: That's hilarious. John Nichols and I, our much loved newsreader, who you'll hear at midday today, we did a segment once. When it got voted as top song of the 80s, I got John to narrate songs. I can't really do songs that have too much music, too many words in, and choruses in them. Every second of that song makes me not want to have kids.
1: Oh, we've had this discussion before, and it makes me sad because that is a good song. It's not like, you know, horses or some rubbish like that, you know? It's a good song.
0: Yeah.
1: Snap out of it, mate.
0: I will. Look, it's me. I know. I'm the problem. Back in a sec.
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0: version.
1: Yeah.
0: Of...
1: Some have necessarily nailed it, have they?
2: Is that Liam Bartlett?
1: Yeah.
3: That's not quite.
0: Hello, Mark Doran.
1: It's not that long.
3: How are you?
2: G'day, Simon and Chris.
3: Okay.
2: Love, it's my favourite hour of radio. You
3: two. Yeah, you're very. He's very good, like, very supportive.
2: I'm often driving to the golf course at this time.
3: Are you?
2: Yeah.
0: Which golf course?
2: Wanneroo at this time with Rodney Malcolm Hogg.
3: Yes.
2: Yeah, who's just as funny as you. You two get on. Wouldn't they get on?
3: Yeah,
1: I spent some time with Rodney, and then the last time I saw him, I said, g'day, mate. He goes, yeah, g'day, I'm Rod.
0: I know. We know each other.
2: That's called dementia. That's right. Yeah. He's not listening because he's not playing today. It was raining outside, apparently.
3: Yeah, right. Okay. What do you have for us today?
2: Africa, by the way. Mm. Yacht Rock.
3: Yeah. Mm. Yeah. Yeah. We yeah, just,
2: you,
3: yeah. No, well, I played it because...
2: Baker Street. Baker Street's my favorite.
3: Oh, yeah. Good.
1: Good
3: yeah.
1: album, City to City.
2: With the saxophone, Jerry Rafferty.
3: Yeah. Mm.
2: There's a name, a first name, in the world that's like in the top 10, but
3: Chris?
2: Not, no,
3: oh.
2: But not, in the AFL. There's one left. You won't believe it when
3: oh,
2: we
3: right.
2: detail who this is. This
3: wow.
2: And we're calling
3: like
2: on
3: it.
2: All people with that name to get on board
3: like
2: and support themselves. And we'll go
3: what
2: through that
3: idea.
2: Name. There are some great, though, that name in the world, but no longer in Oz. It's just weird. It
3: yeah.
2: just got me, it's one of those weird things.
3: Yeah.
1: Now I have to listen.
3: Yeah, I've got it.
2: Well,
3: that's
2: I just
3: great.
2: Said I
3: that's
2: listen
3: a crack,
2: to you.
3: That's
2: yeah,
3: a cracking
1: it's,
3: story.
1: It's true.
3: What
1: yeah.
3: else, mate?
2: We're talking about this movie called Odyssey, which I know nothing about.
3: Mm-hmm.
2: So it's good for me because I'll learn why I'm
3: 19 screenings and carrying up today.
2: It's too popular. When something launches with this much fanfare, I'm out.
3: Okay.
1: Yeah, I'm the same actually.
2: Yeah,
3: yeah.
2: I'm,
3: okay.
2: But others want to know, and a little bit
3: the
2: similar.
3: The prosecution
2: but
3: rests on Toto's Africa. Keep going.
2: For the 60th birthday of Play School,
0: yeah.
2: is tomorrow. Mm. So we're going to talk about classic TV shows that you grew up with,
3: yep.
2: and the theme. Talking about music and the theme to them, like Play School. How cool!
3: Combat.
2: Everyone
3: combat
2: country.
1: No. Open wide. Come inside. It's Play School.
3: Mm.
1: I don't know. It sort of took on a new meaning as I got older.
2: Which window were you? Were you the...
3: I would
0: certainly wasn't the square
3: don't
0: window, that's for sure.
3: Don't encourage me.
2: Seriously.
3: Mark, thank you, mate. We'll be listening.
2: I love
3: the AFL story.
2: I watched Spinal Tap the other night too, but anyway.
3: This is his Spinal Tap.
1: What's wrong with sexy?
3: This one
0: no, you're sexist.
3: Oh, yeah. No, this one goes up to 11.
1: Smell the glove.
2: I thought you
3: should
2: really go with
1: Haberdasher.
3: It was still booing in when we were on stage.
0: G'day, Ned.
4: G'day, guys. How are you?
3: Good, mate. What's your Yacht Rock song?
4: Okay, it's Jerry Rafferty's album, City to City. The very last song is called The Island.
3: Yeah.
1: Great song.
3: Brilliant. Well done, Ned. Thank you, mate.

0: Well done, Ned. Thank you very much. Mark Doran in for Todd Johnson, obviously, this afternoon. Before we get to your number two and your number one, can you wrap up the year now for us today? Do you believe smoking rates are going down? There's conflicting research out today, Murph.
1: Yeah, well, years are 11 and now is 94. But what do you mean by smoking rates?
0: The rate of smoking, people smoking.
1: Oh, right. Okay.
0: Yes, consuming nicotine. Call of the day today is Lucy. And Lucy, you've got $100 to spend at the Caroleon Press. And thank you very much for your call. Caller of the week rang us about surviving cancer, and that was Anne-Marie. Anne-Marie, a special 6PR T-shirt coming out your way. Murph, what is your number two Yacht Rocks? Thank you, Anne-Marie. What's your number two Yacht Rock song of all time for Grant's Car Stereo?
1: My number two is If You Leave Me Now by Chicago. This track is like, could be the soundtrack to my childhood. Yeah. We had the LP, which I think is maybe Chicago 6. Something like
0: that. Something like that, yeah.
1: Yeah. But it's the one that's got the chocolate bar with the bit of wrapper and the, yeah.
0: Yeah, yeah.
1: So love it. Pizza Tira, beautiful song.

0: Which part?
1: Hello, Mark Smiley Pascoe, if you listen. What is your number one song, please, Chris? Your number one yacht rock song.
2: I feel like we raced through my segment today. Number two and number one back to back. Why is that, Simon Beaumont?
1: Because I wanted to get
2: Liam
1: in, and I wanted to get as many callers in as possible. It's my show. It's bloody amusing.
2: I noticed Liam had his own swipe pass to get in as well. Hey? It's a second-rate citizen around here, I am, you know. Second-rate citizen. Anyway, my number one.
1: On that note.
2: Anyway, moving on. My number one.
1: Now the magic of Julio.
2: Julio. My number one is What a Fool Believes by Doobie Brothers. This is when Michael McDonald said, hold my beer, and gave him a few tunes. How's this? This has got to be the quintessential greatest yacht rock song of all time.
1: Perfection.
2: Yeah.

0: Donald Pollard around
1: all
0: David.
1: Of these songs.
0: I'm having him say everything I say. Everything he says.
1: How come every one of these songs you talked over the top of them and introduced some weird ass?
0: Well, it's not a music show, is it? Hey, we're just chewing the fat.
1: Here we are.
0: Having a bit of a chat.
1: Hey, here's that song that's number one.
0: Yacht Rock song
1: of all time.
0: It's number one.
1: Well done this week.
0: My brother did this on Australian Idol. Did you know my brother was on Australian Idol?
1: Yes, so you were. You were too.
0: I was.
1: Murph, well, next week.
0: We were on it when people watched it.
1: Next week when we chat, I want to chat to you about the new Murphy Brothers album.
0: I'm not here next week.
1: Okay. When I see you in a fortnight's time, we'll talk about the new album, right?
0: Please, if we could.
1: Yes.
0: Yeah, that'd be great.
1: Thanks for listening, anyone. Well done, mate. A lot of fun.
0: Love you, mate.
1: Love you, mate. On ya. We're back next week, Chris Murphy. Three minutes to midday. We'll come back to wrap up.
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1: 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Mark Doran with the long lunch and, of course, JB with his show this afternoon. And, of course, the football tonight, so listen to all of that. We hope you have a great weekend. We'll be back on Monday morning at 9 o'clock.
2: I want you to touch my monkey. 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
1: 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Thanks, mate.
2: I want you to touch my monkey.
1: See you later. See you later. Turn the mic off. It's midday. Back on Monday at 9. Have a great weekend. See you then.
3: That's good. That's pretty good.
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4: 19 degrees at midday. Good afternoon. I'm John Nicholls. The chair of a Senate inquiry into last week's Telstra outage has criticised the company over its handling of the incident. The outage left millions of people without service and meant about 600 customers couldn't reach triple zero.
1: Thanks for listening. I hope you enjoyed the show. We have introduced a new term.
4: The software update had been completed or a newer server had been installed. Senator Sarah Hanson-Young has told the inquiry Telstra mismanaged its preparations.
5: The process to document whether an update had or hadn't happened wasn't in place. The device itself seems to be out of date. And this doesn't seem like a complex matter. This seems like incompetence.
4: The Department of Agriculture has revealed another two presumed positive cases of H5 bird flu found in seabirds in WA. Testing by the CSIRO has found the presumed positive results in a petrel found on Parry Beach in Denmark and another petrel at Seabird, north of Perth, just south of Lancelin. That takes the total number of confirmed or presumed positive cases in Australia to 17. Advocates say the latest figures indicating that smoking rates have fallen in Australia are proof that the tobacco excise does not need to be cut. The number of Australians smoking fell from 8.3% 3 years ago to 5.6% last year. Jacinta Redden from the Cancer Council says the only people to benefit from reducing cigarette taxes would be tobacco companies.
6: So why should we let them dictate our public health measures that are clearly working? This really puts paid to the argument that tobacco tax is part of the problem. It clearly shows that tobacco tax, in line with plain packaging, advertising bans and behaviour change campaigns, are working to save Australian lives and drive down smoking.
4: The American president claims assessments have found voting infrastructure in his country is vulnerable to being compromised. In a national address, Donald Trump has accused China of committing what he says is the largest compromise of election data in history in 2020. He's also made claims of what he calls a deep state cover-up. He's made multiple references to the 2020 presidential election, which he lost to Joe Biden. Donald Trump has vowed to act on the issues raised.
7: Our purpose in disclosing this information is not to weaken confidence in election, but to earn that confidence by confronting vulnerabilities and correcting them very, very quickly. And that's what we're doing.
4: Scientists have identified a new species of monkey in Central Africa. The primate, known by locals as Likweli, is only the fifth new species discovered on the continent in the past 75 years. Conservationists say the discovery reinforces the scale of undocumented biodiversity in the Congo Basin. In finance, the All Ords is down 71 at 8,966, and the dollar has dropped in the past 24 hours to 69.8 US cents and 12,500 rupiah.
0: 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Just search Asphalt Recyclers Australia.
4: West Coast coach Andrew McWalter says his young team is ready to take the next step in its development by claiming a big scalp. McWalter hopes that'll be tomorrow night by beating reigning premiers Brisbane at the stadium.
8: We're getting enough evidence from our games that we've got some growth, but we just have to do it for longer periods of time. And we think last week was a lot about moments, why we didn't win the game, but we're in a position to beat the Bulldogs, who are seventh on the ladder. We're in a position the week before to beat the Crows, who are one of the form teams in the competition. So our gap is to be able to win one of these games and some of these games in the not-too-distant future.
4: The Swans have been boosted by Braden Campbell's long-awaited return from a serious shin injury. Coach Dean Cox has confirmed his star utility will play his first game of the AFL season tonight against the Crows at the SCG.
9: It's a great story for the footy club. He spent the first 18 rounds out. The work he's put in has been unbelievable.
4: That's the latest news and sport.
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11: Good news, earlier truck brake down South Street eastbound to Carroll Avenue in Leeming has been cleared up. Things are travelling well there. Otherwise, the Mitchell, no major issues. The Kwinana northbound a little bit slow, Mortimer through to Anketell Road. I'm Rob Deeper on Perth's traffic leader, 6PR.
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4: Showers today increasing with a chance of an afternoon thunderstorm, down to 13 overnight. Showers easing tomorrow with a top of 18. Sunday, Monday and Tuesday, a shower or two every day and temperatures staying around 18. Right now, it's 19 degrees. More news at 12:30 on Perth's 6PR.
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0: Good afternoon, hello and welcome to the show. Yes, filling in for Todd today, he's just having a long weekend. Good on him. His only instruction to me was listen to the opening music and follow the prompts. Yeah, you know it. You love it. Nothing too serious. That's what the guideline is for me today. Nothing too serious between now and 3 o'clock filling in for Todd. Let's get into it. I don't know what we're doing. I don't know how it works. Kano runs the show. Todd says that every time, and it's actually true. I come in and say, what's first? And he says this, and then we find out what's second and third, and away we go. The one thing, though, that is always a constant is you, 133-882, and want your calls, need your calls, need your feedback, 133-882, right off the top, by the way. You can always use the text terminal, 0487-999-882 as well, if you like, and you can get involved early, particularly if you are a smoker. I'd like to have a smoker come on board who is brave enough to just jump on and say, yep, I'm a smoker, have been all my life, love it, and this is why I love it. I don't get it. I had a little go when I was a young man and did a bit of a cough like that and then put it away, and that was the end of me, thankfully. My health will be thanking me, that's for sure. 133-882, if you're a smoker, please tell us why you love it. Smoking in the news, and we'll bring some of the news of the day to you a little bit later on. A little semi-serious, the Office of AI. The Office of AI is part of the Department of Prime Minister and Cabinet. What is it? The Prime Minister announced that during the week. What does that actually mean? What is a whole of government approach to AI? That's about as serious as we'll get. We'll be looking at a landmark moment in cinema after 1 o'clock. It is the movie Odyssey, of course, which I understand came out last night. So if you've already been and seen it, bang. Get on board and tell us all about it, 133-882. But we're talking to an expert who calls it a landmark moment in cinema. That's a big statement. I'll tell you something that's classic, and you can't argue that, is Play School. Play School's 60th birthday tomorrow, so later on the show we'll be discussing that as well. Other classic TV programs in Australia, what did you grow up with? In particular, the theme songs. We'll give the Play School theme song a run, in full, I reckon. In full? That probably doesn't go very long, but you know what I'm saying. You hear it, you love it, particularly as a kid, and then as a parent, because it's just wholesome fun, isn't it? Well, it was for your kids. And as I said, we want you to get involved off the top, 133-882. If you're a smoker, be brave enough to tell us what it is about it that you love, that turns you on, that keeps you coming back. And we want to hear from you if you have this name. Now, in setting this up, I'm a fan of The Guardian. There's some very, very good information in The Guardian, some very serious analytical stuff. So I read it and I like it and I love it. And this morning I read this. What's in a name? A name that once dominated the AFL has now been reduced to just one. Just one player in the AFL right now with this name, a name that absolutely dominated the competition not too long ago in terms of famous footballers and, in fact, famous people doing all sorts of things in the world. The name is, you'd never guess this. The name is Steve. Calling on all Steves today.
1: I'm a communist.
0: Yes, Millsy. Stephen Mills could call up. Steve or Stephen? Famous Steves. We want your nomination for famous Steves that the world has seen. But more importantly, if you are a Steve, 133-882, give us a call and tell us why your name is the thing of the past. You're gone. There are, I did the numbers on this, 792 players, AFL players on the list, 18 teams, 44 per team. One has the name Steve or Stephen. In fact, give us a call and nominate who that is. Yell out who, if you can pick it, which player out there, the only one, has the name Stephen. It's weird. I know. It's definitely not nothing too serious, that's for sure. But when you see something like that, Kano was into Google. I was on the AI machine. We were having a look, and we've come up with quite a long list of famous Steves. But we want to hear from you if you are a Steve. 133-882. What's happened to your name? I looked it up. Top names over the last 100 years. Steve or Stephen comes in ninth. Yet there's only one in a sport like the AFL, which you would assume represents Australia, obviously represents modern Australia more than Australia in the last 100 years. Steve is a thing of the past. The top ranked name over the last 100 years, no surprise, obviously, because it's the number one. Think Captain or Popeye. I don't know if that's obtuse, that's helping you. The number one name for girls, think of farm animals. See if you can get those. Famous Steves are coming in now from Murray, and Steve Mills is already getting votes. I love that. Good work, Murray. He didn't actually make our list until it was pointed out just before we came on air. So he's at the top of the list. But 133-882, would love you to get involved on that one. If your name is Steve and you're a smoker, you go straight on air. And we have the usual prize, as Todd would call it, diddly squat. But it's bigger than that now because he's got the stickers. How good are they? And I'm breaking the rules here, I think. 5 stickers for you. The best caller with this talkback topic gets 5 stickers and a 6PR hat. So there, you can put the sticker on the hat if you want. That's up to you. 133-882. We'd love you to get involved. We are playing a bit of music later on, of course, because on this day, amongst other things, it's the birthday of Mick Tucker, the drummer with UK glam rock band The Sweet. Murph and Bowie were just talking about Yacht Rock. How good are those two together? Glam rock, though, this is. The Sweet and Ballroom Blitz was one of their hits. So that's an option. And it's also David Hasselhoff's birthday today. He's 74. Amongst other things, David Hasselhoff did a cover of Ted Morrigan's Jump in My Car, which I love Ted Morrigan. Not so much the David Hasselhoff version, but you can decide. Your votes throughout the day will decide which of those tunes we play in full. So a bit of music interspersed throughout the program as well. The Office of AI, landmark moment in cinema, classic TV shows, and with England out of the World Cup, it's okay. We're heading to the UK later on in the program. We found another world championship that England are the favourites to win. It's not the World Cup. They're out. They're in the Dancing with Your Sister consolation match, of course, that is third versus fourth in the World Cup. Who cares about that? But they have the favourite in the world. This is fair dinkum, the World Snail Racing Championships. And we are heading live to London a little bit later on. Troy, I think you've got the nomination right for the one Stephen left in the AFL competition. Give us a call, Troy, and tell us that name, or anyone else can right now, 133-882, and be in with a chance to win the prize. Famous Steves in the world. Tell us all about them.
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0: Steve sent in, not Steve, Troy has sent in another text message. He's driving in Carnarvon, can't call, but well done, Troy. Stephen Cornelio is the lone Steve or Stephen on an AFL list at the moment. They're coming in now. What about famous Steves? Steve Adore, says Colin. I like your left field thinking. This is from Mark in Oklahoma, who's rather listening on the net or visiting from the States. Wherever he is, he's a fan of Stevie Nicks. That's right up there with the famous Stevies. Famous Steve, Stevie, Stevens, whatever, 133-882. And I'll give you the name that a lot of people are interested. What's this number one name in the last 100 years? Captain for the boys. Think of that as a cryptic clue. And what about a little farm animal? Does that help for the most famous girl? Surely that does. Steve Jobs from Aileen is a famous Steve. Even if his name isn't familiar, his product Facebook certainly is. And Aileen is a smoker as well. An ex-smoker for 36 years plus. As I remember, I associated the act of smoking with a sense of relaxation, even when still busy. But the nicotine addiction is the real thing that drives a smoking habit. Yeah, they cheat, don't they? On that, Dean is on the line. Dean, before we get to your smoking story, and thanks for calling in and being brave enough, do you have a famous Steve for us?
9: Yes, afternoon, mate. Yes, I do. The late, great Steve Irwin.
0: Oh, good work, Dean. We had him listed.
10: And one thing's for sure, don't try this at home. Far too dangerous. This snake could have enough venom to kill me and 100 other blokes out here in the West. What an honour.
0: Oh, he came to the West. Good on you, Steve. We miss him, don't we? Good on you, Dean. I love that. That's joined the list. Now, you're brave enough to call us and tell us why you love smoking.
9: Yeah, absolutely, mate. Yeah, I've been a smoker for 42 years now. I respect people that don't and think it's disgusting. That's their call. It's my choice. I find it a source of an outlet for me. I don't drink or anything, never drunk alcohol. I don't know, it's just a bit of an outlet for me as far as stress and job and all life and everything else goes, yeah.
0: Okay. Dean, can I ask how old you are?
9: At the moment, 57, mate, 58 okay. In November.
0: Okay, good work. If we wind it all the way back, what age were you when you first had a ciggy? And what, and particularly if you're not a drinker, I reckon most young people have a smoke after they have a drink and, you know, they loosen up a little bit. What caused you then to try cigarettes?
9: I come from a family of smokers.
0: Okay, so you...
9: Everyone in my past have smoked, mum, dads, grandparents and everything. I had my first cigarette probably when I was about 13.
0: Okay, so you didn't have a chance.
9: I left school when I was very, very, very young. I got offered an apprenticeship and I was earning money. And

0: low and are tracking well ahead of national targets. I wouldn't have thought that was the case, but it seems to be. So, Dean, in a number, out of 10, knowing all you know about the dangers of it and all the rest, how much do you enjoy smoking?
1: I enjoy it out of 10, or probably an 8 or a 9.
0: Okay. Well, good on you, Dean.
1: I'm just being brutally honest about it all, you know.
0: Yep.
1: My doctor told me when I had the flu jab that if he said I'm not condoning you do it, but if you're going to do anything, smoke tobacco, don't smoke vapes, because the vapes are 10 times worse.
0: Okay. Good work, Dean. Thank you for your call. Good luck, mate. I hope you live for another 57 years. Dino there, he's brave enough to tell us why he loves to get hold of a ciggy, a durry, as Bowie calls it. I don't get it, but lots of people do. Moving on from Katrina, Steve Waugh. Big Steve. Steve Smith. Yes, here they are. They're piling in now. Here we head to Dianella and Marco. You've got a famous Steve for us, mate.
2: Steve Miller.
0: So, sorry, we missed that. Go again.
2: Steve Miller from the Steve Miller Band.
0: Ah, from the Steve Miller Band. Sounds a little like this, Marco. Oh, big old Jedi. Marco, you're a fan. I love it. Thank you for that. My favourite Steve from Nate would have to be Steve Carell. Yeah, he's good. He's good. Another one comes in with Steve Silvani. Now we're going back into that era. That's what why The Guardian produced their little story on this with a little graph that goes with it. Steve Silvani would be the most famous Steve in the history of the AFL, I reckon, fullback of the century. When he played in his era, at one stage, in fact, here it is from The Guardian. In 1992, there were 25 Steves on AFL list. Today, there are one. That's why we're discussing this. Des is online with a couple of favourite Steves, Desi.
3: Yeah, well, I don't know about Steven. I know Silvani's a big name, but what about Stephen Michael? He's a little bit famous.
0: Well, he's a lot famous.
3: And apart from that, the only, I'm a Desmond, or a Des, please yourself. I remember we had Des Tubman play for Collingwood. How many Deses have played football?
0: Jesus, it would be a popular name. I know when Steve's.
3: No, we're pretty rare.
0: Well, we might do the research. Excuse us if we don't. Good on you, Des. Thank you for calling in with your nomination. I know that when the Steves were popular, as so were Marks, great name, Peter, David, Darren's, they are changing, that's for sure. Karina is on board in line one. I've got you now. Hello there. Good morning. Good afternoon, in fact.
4: Good afternoon. When I was growing up a bit younger, the Australian cricket team was really good, and Steve Waugh came to mind.
0: He's a pretty famous Steve. Is he Australian of the Year one time? Most of the cricketers of that era were. Tubby Taylor.
4: Could possibly.
0: Yeah.
4: He was a ripper cricketer.
0: So he was your favourite? Legend.
4: I liked Michael Bevan, who, you know.
0: Yeah,
4: he was. Michael Bevan saved the day.
0: Exactly. He wasn't quite as dynamic, but most of the games that he played that we won were because of him. Hey, Karina, while you're there, I'm going to ask you this. I've got a list of the top names over the last 100 years. Steve or Stephen comes in at ninth. The number one name for boys, if I said to you, Captain, would you be able to get that?
4: No.
0: Okay, what about if I said Captain Cook?
4: Captain Cook?
0: Yeah.
4: Gosh, I should know my history.
0: You should. Captain James Cook, in fact. So James is the number one name on the list for boys. And for girls, the name of this lady or this name had a little lamb.
4: Mary,
0: the number one.
4: That's my mother-in-law's name.
0: See, you don't have to go far away to find a James or a Mary in your life, nor a Steve, but they're gone. They're becoming a thing of the past. Karina, thank you very much for your call. You are in the running along with everyone else for the 5 stickers of the Diddly Squat variety and the 6 PH cat as well. Karen says filmmaker Steven Spielberg or author Stephen King. They're coming fast. I like it. There's a Stephen King, of course, in the AFL.

as a coach, but not as a player. There have been some very, very famous Stephen and some funny Stevens. We might see if we can find a bit of audio of one of my favourite Stevens, Steve Coogan, later in the show to play some of his good stuff. And some wonderful musicians as well, James, including including one I think that's a favourite of yours past. Yeah, how'd you go digging up a bit of this famous and very wonderfully talented musical, Steve? Yeah.

0: Stevie Wonder, hey? How good is that? Peter from Belmont. Thank you, Peter, for texting in. Peter says, back in 1985-86, half of Belmont High School kids smoked at school during breaks on the oval behind the gym in the toilets. Very different back then. You could buy a cigarette for 20 cents off someone else if you had none. Peter, thank you for that. Yeah, it was a different time. And I get it. I absolutely get it then, and to a degree I get it now, but I just can't see with everything we know about smoking while you continue to do it. If you're brave enough to tell us some, like our previous caller did and Pete's done there, 1-833-882. Steve Vizard from Muzza. Yes, didn't have Steve Vizard. There's a funny man, a very, very funny man. Hi, Mark, I bet this isn't on your list. Stephen King, the last of the Norman King Stephen, not Stephen King. King Stephen, the last of the Norman kings in Britain. Gary, you're dead right. That wasn't on the list, but it certainly is now. Thank you. This will be a hard one for Kano to pick, who wins the prize a little bit later on for our best caller of the day. Stephen Bradbury from Gene getting a mention. He was on the list. How good's that? He's in folklore, more than folklore. Doing a Stephen Bradbury is, it's in the dictionary these days, that's for sure. All right, there you go. I thought you'd enjoy that. Keep them coming, famous Steves. We ended up with quite a long list. Some of them are still there, some very, very famous ones. And there are some interesting footballers of a different ilk, like Stephen Milne that made our list, the Tip Rat. There's another discussion for another day. Famous nicknames, the Tip Rat. That's one you'd probably prefer not to have. I'm not sure John Nicholls' nickname, so I won't ask him because it might be something he doesn't want to say. But I am going to ask John, who joins us in the studio with the news headlines, famous Steves. Have you got a famous Steve, John?
1: Yeah, well, I thought you might ask me that, so I've been giving it some thought instead of doing actual work. Whenever I hop in the car on the weekend, I like to crank up some Aerosmith. I reckon Steven Tyler. He'd be one of my favourite Steves.
0: Very good. Very good. Very good. After you give us the headlines, we might go to the break with a little bit of Aerosmith. But you did do some work, didn't you, because you have come in with the news headlines.
1: Indeed. Thank you, Mark. Good afternoon. The Department of Agriculture has revealed another two presumed positive cases of bird flu found in seabirds in WA. CSIRO testing has found the presumed positive results in a petrel found on Parry Beach in Denmark and another petrel in seabird north of Perth, just south of Llansillen. That takes the total cases of confirmed or positive cases of H5 bird flu on the Australian mainland to 17. Major crash officers are investigating a serious crash in the Midwest between a car and a truck that's left a man with life-threatening injuries. Police say a Jeep Grand Cherokee and a prime mover towing trailers of iron ore collided on the road from Geraldton to Mount Magnet, about 20 kilometres west of Yalgoo, just after 1:30 this morning. Donald Trump reckons assessments have found voting infrastructure in his country is vulnerable to being compromised. In a national address, Donald Trump has accused China of committing what he calls the largest compromise of election data in history in 2020. He's also made claims of what he calls a deep state cover-up. In golf, Jackson Suber leads the Open at Royal Birkdale at 5-under after the first round. Rory McIlroy, Justin Rose and Adam Scott finished over par. Perth's Minwoo Lee and Lucas Herbert are the best of the Australians at even par. 20 degrees at the moment. Showers today increasing with a chance of an afternoon storm. Down to 13 overnight. Showers tomorrow easing with a top of 18. More news at 1.
2: It's the same old story.
0: Just for you, Johnny, a bit of Steve Tyler and Aerosmith. I could see you rocking on. Don't make sure you don't speed when you go for those Sunday drives. Bruce Welsh will have a Steve, that's for sure. He's coming up next with the traffic. Then after the break, we're going to have a look at the Office of AI. But throughout the day, you can keep your Steves coming in. If Todd's listening on his long weekend, I think he'd be happy. We're now 33 minutes into the program and it's certainly nothing too serious.
3: Traffic. The census is coming in August. 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Authorised by the Australian Bureau of Statistics, Canberra.
4: Got a crash on Kwinana Freeway northbound before Mill Point Road in South Perth. The right-hand lanes are closed with towies on site. Traffic very heavy on approach, so heading north on the Kwinana this afternoon. Mortimer Road to Anchortel Road, then heavy going. Mount Henry Bridge through to Mill Point Road. No delays on the Mitchell. Graham Farm and Northbridge Tunnel flowing well at this early stage. Reed Row and Tonkin behaving themselves with no delays in the CBD or Metro. I'm Bruce Welsh on Perth's Traffic Leader, 6PR.
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0: To the program. Good to have you on board. I went a bit early then. Welcome back to the program. 133882. Sorry, Todd. There's no way he's listening. He's on a long weekend. He's not listening. We can do whatever we want. Get involved. Famous Steve's. Just because there are none left in the world, seemingly. Charlie is on board. Charlie, do you have a famous Steve for us?
16: Yeah, sure have. Well, I think we all forgot about this guy, famous guy, Steve Irwin. You know what he did for wildlife and his family's still going.
0: Yeah,
16: Steve Irwin.
0: Yeah, what he did for Australia, hey.
16: Yeah, man, yeah.
0: Yeah, good one. Thank you, Charlie. Steve Irwin, and by the way, you mentioned his family. I did read today, I think, Robert Irwin, he's the everywhere man. I did read something else that he was going to replace Carl on what's the show, son? Today, the Today program.
17: The Today program.
0: Yeah. Replace Carl Stefanovic on the Today program. He's hosting the Logies. He's in nomination for the Gold. He's doing everything. He's very good at publicity. That's probably why he's doing all these things. He's offered Taylor Swift and Travis Kelce as much time as they like to honeymoon at Australia Zoo's Crocodile Hunter Lodge. I'll show them how to wrangle a crocodile. Travis would be right. Taylor would be right. They'd love it, he said. And that gets a run. Well done. Well done, Robert. You're everywhere, as was your dad. And, yeah, he's right up there in terms of the famous Steves, that's for sure. Right, we're moving on. Thanks for all the nominations. Mills, you'll be happy. Stephen Bartholomew Mills, even, is getting a couple of nominations. So he probably leads all comers at the moment. How about that? Stephen Fry, Stephen Gerrard, Steve Malaxos, says Anthony. Good work. Yeah, there are plenty of them, but seemingly none left. Steve is a name that's just about disappeared. Never mind. Anthony's still up there, of course. Anthony Albanese, the Prime Minister, and he's always in the news, as he was this week with his so-called AI speech. We can hear a little bit of the Prime Minister, I think, now, Anthony Albanese, embracing change when it comes to artificial intelligence.
18: No government can turn back the clock.
11: or press pause on all of this, nor would we want to. That would only mean cutting ourselves off from the opportunities which are there to be seized and leaving ourselves open to the risks created elsewhere. The fact that we cannot stop change does not render us powerless. Far from it. Our power, our agency, our choice lies in embracing change and shaping it.
0: A new set of standards for artificial intelligence were announced by the PM this week. The Office of AI will be established within the Department of Prime Minister and Cabinet. To tell us more about this, we have the CEO of Marketing Jumpstart, an AI expert and a regular on 6PR, Ming Johansson, in the studio. G'day, Ming.
17: Hi, hi.
0: Did that speech or part of that speech that we played there and I've got the whole thing and I've looked at some other parts. It sounds a lot like it was written by AI to me.
17: No. I think this was pretty thought out, if I'm being completely honest. I'm a little bit of a cynic and I will say that I'm surprised they came out this early. Usually the government takes a good long while to think about things when it comes to technology.
0: Yes.
17: So I'm quite happy that this has happened. And there's a few things that he's touched on that are conversations that we're constantly having in the technical circles. And that's things to do with data sovereignty. He very astutely identified that there is a risk, especially with uncertainty internationally, when other people control our data on their servers in their countries. And that does pose quite a great risk. So centralizing those data centers in Australia, putting environmental levers in place as well is really great and some actual good forward thinking. I don't think AI would be so astute or self-aware to write about itself that way, certainly in the context of Australia, because most context in AI is actually quite Americanized, if I'm being honest.
0: Mm-hmm.
17: And the fact that he's thinking about, forward thinking about jobs, they're already looking at the data of how many jobs are created or lost off the back of AI. I think that's a lot of narrative that people are quite terrified that AI is going to steal their lunch money or steal their job. And the reality is more that we actually need experts and deep knowledge experts in lots of different areas to be able to inform AI, as well as to be able to spot the lies, because AI is terrible at having hallucinations and making stuff up.
0: Yeah, I get that. I get it. So you're saying, again, to your point, was very quick. It was a big deal. It was talked up. This is going to be a big speech, and whether it was written by AI or not, maybe I'm too cynical. I'm sure it wasn't. It was strong. But you're saying the fact that this Office of AI now exists within the Prime Minister and Cabinet's own department, a whole of government approach, it's not just spin. You think they are genuinely taking it seriously, as they have to?
17: I think they have to. I think they've recognised they have to. He spoke as well about foreign actors and bad actors online, which, like, in for those that are not familiar with that terminology, that's basically people outside of our country who have a vested interest in our failure. And so they'll use AI to generate, and I was saying this to somebody this morning, where I was talking about bot farms in different countries perpetuating fake content that's then going out on social media and feeding a particular narrative. And language is really important in everything that we do. And you'll start to see certain phrases permeate into our media and into our normal everyday language. And it's not factual. So, mm-hmm. like, it's sort of a mishmash of factual information that's been mashed together with opinion, which has yep. been mashed together with other things, and it sort of bleeds into our brains, you know, and then we start having brain rot, and then I have a migraine every morning when I'm going through my social media feeds.
0: This sounded a bit like a buzzword. Again, I'm not being cynical here. I'm just talking to an AI expert here who can tell us all about it. Prime Minister warned Australia had a narrow window to set AI's quote unquote social license. What does that mean?
17: So social license is really around the rules of engagement. Like, you know, normally we have a moralistic stance when it comes to what's good and what's bad. You know, we think about that in terms of the way that we treat employees, for example, and you know, some of those moralistic rules are around minimum wage. So the same thing when we're talking about AI is what's the moralistic, like he talked a lot about copyright, which is huge. That's like, I think people are maybe not really paying much attention to that as much as they should. Copyright law has been well overdue an assessment basically since the 90s. We've needed to reassess that copyright law since then, since the internet, since social media, since things like YouTube, because people don't have a base understanding of what copyright is, and AI is perpetuating people breaking copyright law without their knowledge. Because they don't know that the AI models, so the data that's stored in these computational machines, have been stolen, right? And that, like, I have massive arguments with people who are using AI to generate music. My partner is a musician, so that's quite personal to me as well.
0: Yep.
17: He works very hard to produce music every year, and the amount of what we call AI slop that's been churned out, like Spotify, I think I can't remember the number, but it was some wealth of number this past week. They deleted a whole heap of AI music because they saw a huge uptick of people using it. They're paying for a service to generate this music. They're putting it on Spotify and they're hoping they're going to make their millions from doing that. Musicians will tell you they won't, because they go, well, we don't make millions from Spotify, so good luck. You know, so that, I think there is this really big shift that's going around who owns your data. Have you accidentally consented to it being used? Because that's the other thing is, if you're actively using AI at the moment, there's a little tick box that you need to untick that says, don't train the rest of the AI machine on my data set. In fact, Samsung made this mistake. Samsung's own engineers accidentally put out information to try and solve a problem that they were dealing with internally in their own organization, and they literally sent out intellectual property secrets into the internet.
0: That were then accessible because
17: to everyone because it trained the machine.
0: Yeah, so what chance do we have? It is an AI revolution, that's for sure. The government's not exactly an early adopter, but they've got in, they've sort of set the parameters now. If you have a question for Minya Hansen, who's with us, CEO of Marketing Jumpstart and AI expert, call now after the break. You can put the question directly to Ming about this wonderful thing called AI. 133-882, of course, the number to call, and we'll dig a little deeper as to what the Prime Minister had to say this week.
18: That's the ticket.
19: That's the ticket.
18: All available profits. That's the ticket. All available profits from every lotto ticket help to fund four new food bank trucks. 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
0: We've just detoured away from the nothing too serious for just a minute to discuss a very serious topic for all of us, AI, the AI revolution, after the Prime Minister this week announced the Office of AI. Ming Hansen with us in the studio, AI expert. Ming, this from Rob off the message machine. We all know that AI is very energy greedy. Where is the power source going to come from? It definitely won't be coming from windmills and solar panels. The Prime Minister did address this, didn't he?
17: Yeah, he did talk about this, that there would be a lot of legislation around the energy consumption. So that we don't, like, I think one of the risks is actually legitimately that we might have blackouts or brownouts as a result of that. So we need to make sure that we're our infrastructure, and all of this is infrastructure, right? So before we even start talking about the actual use and building of AI, we need to talk about the infrastructure of the buildings that all the data is stored. That's an ever increasing need machine. It is going to eat everything in terms of hard drives. Expect hard drives to go up in price. They already have, right? Expect microchips to go up in price. They already have. So that production, but also we're a country that has a lot of resources, gang. So I think we'll be fine. Maybe if we can keep it a little bit more here and actually produce those microchips here, that might be a good industry for us to get into.
0: Yes.
17: So then, you know, the other thing is I wonder how much we'll be able to solve some really interesting problems around the water piece, because the water is required for cooling down all of the data systems so that they can run a bit faster. You know, we don't need that urgent. Like, we can run systems that they'll just overheat and shut down. You know, also the road infrastructure, building infrastructure, all of that piece as well. You know, I think, and as well, there's going to be people. You need people to run these places.
0: Yes.
17: Also.
0: Yeah. There's jobs in it. There's money in it. And we're in it whether we like it or not. So I liked what Prime Minister said. Australia's only option is to shape the AI revolution, not let it shape us and swamp us at the end of the day. A quote, "We should not treat AI as a threat to good jobs. We must use it as an instrument to help create them." Where do we sit as a nation in an international space? I said before, we're not exactly an early adopter, but we're moving pretty quick, aren't we?
17: Yeah, look, we countries. Oh man, some of the stuff, people Like there's so UWA Data Institute is doing amazing things with artificial intelligence. You know, there's lots of research that's going on around geo studies and, you know, all of that sort of stuff. There's lots of things going on for the research of cancer. I know that Silverchain 6 years ago built an AI to help do early detection for dementia. There's so much cool stuff going on here in Australia that most people are really unaware of. And, you know, that I think my worry is the divide of people who know about technology and who don't. So that infancy of knowledge and understanding, I think there's a lot of people that are really scared of engaging with AI with good reason. I think caution is a good idea, but find somebody that is using AI, that has made all the mistakes, has fallen down all the stairs.
0: Yes. Yeah.
17: And like, go talk to them.
0: Like, I'm with you.
17: I'm one of them. I've fallen down a few AI stairs, right? You know, like I think there is an incredible opportunity here. And I've always loved technology. I'm like, I pulled apart my computer when I was 8 years old and upgraded the hard drive and did all that. Yes. Yeah. Yes.
0: In the nicest possible
17: way.
0: Yeah,
17: yeah, yeah, yeah. I'm trying not to take that as an insult.
0: No, no. It's the back of my hand, not the front.
17: So I've loved and I've seen and I've built a business that is entirely around technology.
0: Yep, yep.
17: I've created jobs that have been geared around technology.
0: So legislation for these new standards will be brought to Parliament early next year. So there'll be time for debate, and people like your good self, representing a lot of us that don't quite understand it, maybe will be in amongst it, and that's great. And on that point, Ming, as I let you go, from Natalie from the Message Machine, I am happy to think and create for myself, full stop. Why do I need artificial intelligence? Question mark.
17: We all have things we hate. I love creating. You're right. I also make music. I also make art the hard old way, the normal way without the technology. I love doing those things. I'm not going to stop doing those things. What I'm not great at is accounting. Like, I didn't get that number, Gene. Mm-hmm. What I'm not great at is like certain components of my business that AI has really helped me with. But also what I am great at is I'm good at copywriting. I'm very good at writing content, at branding, and AI has allowed me to scale those components of my business to a point that I never would have done on my own, ever. Right.
0: Yeah.
17: So the scalability of that has allowed me to grow my business, has allowed me to create jobs, has allowed me to bring in more clients and deliver more work and good quality work, not AI trash that hasn't had human eyes over it. Like, it's AI assisted. It's not replaced by AI.
0: Yeah. So it complements us, doesn't control us.
17: Which speaks to what Albanese was talking about as well.
0: Yep. Very good. Thank you, Natalie, for your text. Thank you, Ming, so much for coming in as usual. AI expert with that tag, you'd just be sit out the front. You'll be, once a week with something.
17: I'm busy, man.
0: In one word, because we've got to go to the break, a famous Steve from you.
17: Oh, Steve Martin.
0: Oh, well done. Well done. Take a break. We might even be able to come back with a little bit of Steve in some form or another after this.
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14: Philosophical. You know, it's not the size of a nose that's important. It's what's in it that matters. Humorous. Laugh and the world laughs with you. Sneeze and it's goodbye, Seattle.
0: There he is, Steve Martin in Roxanne. He's a beauty. He would be right up there in the most famous Steves of all time. We've got most of them from our list that we put together before the program. 133-882, or you can use the message machine if lots of people have. Steve Lieberman gets a mention. He used to co-host the Today Show. Thank you, David. We mentioned him earlier. And Steve Coogan, the British actor I mentioned before, he's my favourite. We'll definitely bring you some more audio of Steve before we are done. After the 1 o'clock news, which is fast approaching, we're going to have a look at a landmark moment for cinema. And you may have already seen this movie. I think it was out last night. And more famous Steves, definitely.
19: I'm a communist.
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27: 6PR.
28: 20 degrees at 1 o'clock. Good afternoon, I'm John Nicholls. Telstra says last week's network outage probably would have been avoided had a key piece of equipment been replaced. A Senate inquiry is examining the outage, which left hundreds of people unable to call 000. The outage was caused by a failure to properly update a 15-year-old server. In an exchange with inquiry chair Sarah Hanson-Young, Telstra executive Gerard Tracy has conceded the crisis could have been averted.
29: If this was a new server, would this have occurred?
30: That'll have to be part of the investigation.
29: What do you think would happen?
30: A newer piece of hardware operating in the same design that we intended to, the issue wouldn't have happened.
28: Two more cases of H5 bird flu have been confirmed in WA, bringing the total number in this state to 10. The national figure stands at 17. Testing by the CSIRO has detected the virus in two petrels found at Seabird in the Shire of Gingin and at Parry Beach near Denmark on the south coast. While decomposition has prevented scientists from determining the exact strain of the virus, officials are treating the detections as positive. Deputy Premier Rita Saffiotti says she won't be drawn on the fewer-than-expected unionised BHP workers who took part in industrial action yesterday. She's urging both parties to get back to the negotiating table.
31: There's differing accounts about the turnout. We want a negotiated outcome. We urge both parties to continue to negotiate and get an outcome that works for both parties. These issues are never easy. They're never simple, but we urge them both to work together to get an outcome.
28: The 8-hour stop work happened at BHP's Port Hedland bulk terminal. The electrical trades union says yesterday's strike was successful. BHP says there was little disruption to its operations. Australia's financial services regulator is urging people to be wary of pump and dump scams. It works by tricking consumers into clicking on social media posts that promise lucrative stock tips. ASIC Commissioner Alan Kirkland says scammers impersonate financial institutions or use fake celebrity endorsements to lure people in.
32: They then try to get you to join a private messaging group on an app like WhatsApp where they'll encourage you to invest in a stock. And what they're really trying to do is to drive up the value of that stock so that the scammers can then sell out and make a bunch of money while everybody else loses out.
28: Scientists warn a newly discovered species of monkey found in an African rainforest this week should be classified as endangered. Named Colobus congoensis by conservationists, the primate is only the fifth new species found on the continent in 75 years. Researchers say its territory is small and its limited population means it may already be at risk. In finance, the All Ords is down 79 at 8,958. The dollar is worth 69.8 US cents and 12,500 rupiah.
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28: Eagles coach Andrew McWalter won't be drawn into trade talk following reports. Premiership defender Nathan Broad could be on the way out of Richmond. Former teammate and current West Coast captain Liam Baker says he'd love to link up with the 33-year-old backman in the blue and gold. McWalter says they're not ruling anything in or out.
3: We will look at all ways to continue to improve our list. We've still got a lot of work to do to get to where we want to go. So, yeah, we've got a few different avenues we can use and we'll look to explore them all. There's always things happening and it's normal for every club to be in discussions this time of the year, but we'll let things unfold as the year goes on.
28: The Eagles are back at home this weekend, hosting Brisbane tomorrow night. Sydney Swans coach Dean Cox is expecting another stern challenge for his team tonight at the SCG. After the big loss to Fremantle last week, Cox says it won't be easy to bounce back against the Adelaide Crows.
9: Oh, they're in really good form. You know, I think what they've done, Port Adelaide obviously tested him in some areas of the game, but outside of that, the weeks before and weeks after, they've been one of the form teams in the competition.
28: That's the latest news and sport.
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18: A couple of crashes out there this afternoon causing problems. The first one, Roe Highway westbound after Carroll Avenue in Jandakot, reduced to a single lane with emergency services on site. The other one, as we spoke about before, Kwinana Freeway northbound before Mill Point Road in South Perth. The right-hand lanes are closed. Towies are on site. A traffic, we've just had a call to say traffic's all the way back to South Street. So it's a long, slow haul into the city. Avoid the freeway if you can. Apart from that, there's a breakdown on the Mitchell Freeway southbound before Mounts Bay Road in Perth CBD.
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28: Showers today increasing with the chance of a thunderstorm this afternoon, down to 13 overnight. Showers easing tomorrow with a maximum of 18. The outlook for Sunday, Monday and Tuesday, a shower or two every day and staying around 18. Right now it's 20 degrees. 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
0: Yes, it's me, not Todd, but it's still you. 133 882 if you want to get involved. Please do, we'd love to hear your voice. you can send us a little SMS on 0487 999 882. SMS, what does that stand for again? SMS. Send us an SMS to tell us what SMS stands for. That's probably the best way to look at that, isn't it? 0487 999 882. Off the text terminal, as I like to call it, amongst other things, lots of famous Steve nominations. More on that in just a sec. With everything we know about smoking, why are the companies still allowed to put such harmful chemicals in them, says Ty. It was mentioned earlier. I asked and we got a couple of calls, so if you're brave enough to call in, 1-3-3-8-8-2, please do. If you're brave enough to call in and tell us what it is about smoking that you actually love, you know all the bad stuff, but you just love it and you're going to continue to do it. We did get a couple that just said, don't necessarily love it. The nicotine just makes it addictive, to Ty's point. It's an interesting one. We can continue that conversation. And off the back of the Prime Minister and the AI revolution from Kieran, Elbo doesn't want Australians to be left behind in the AI space. And he celebrates our willingness to adopt new technologies. Why, then, isn't he willing to remove the ban on nuclear energy so that Australia can catch up to the rest of the developed world? Many of the big players in AI support nuclear, but somehow Elbo and Labor think we can power AI and data centres with wind and renewables. Tell him he's dreaming. Thank you to Dale Kerrigan for joining the program as well there. Hi, Mark. SMS. Static message service. Thank you, Steve. Beautiful. I knew it wouldn't take long. Good on you, Steve. You can have a sticker if you like, but you got to come and get it. It's a good prize, that, but you got to come and get it. We've got heaps of stickers, five Diddly Squat stickers, in fact, packaged with a 6PR cap for our best caller of the day. Before we move on to the landmark moment in cinema, it's a big tag, isn't it? We mentioned famous Steves. We'll continue that throughout the show. Steve Coogan, got to mention. He's brilliant. He's one of my absolute favourites. And Jimmy's found some audio of Steve Coogan, a.k.a. Alan Partridge, here, where it all began. Now, this is Alan Partridge ordering a coffee using a touchpad.
1: In the atomized world of isolated living, the coffee shop is one of the last bastions of human interaction. I'd like to order an Americano, please.
4: Whenever you're ready.
1: Okay. Can I have an Americano, please?
4: You order it on the touchscreen.
1: But you're here.
4: I know, but you do it on the touchscreen.
1: Okay, why?
4: Nothing's come through.
1: Okay, start new order. Take away, hot drinks, Americano, medium, place order. So can you make it?
4: Does it say placed or placing?
1: Placing.
4: Yeah, nothing's come through.
1: Okay, well, can you not start making it?
4: I don't know what you want.
1: I want an Americano, medium,
4: yeah,
1: to go.
4: What,
1: right, great, thank you.
0: There you go. Oh, I love that. I love Steve Coogan. I first heard Steve Coogan as Alan Partridge while driving in Wales, would you believe, where he did some of his best work, and laughed as loud as I just did listening to that. A very famous Steve and hard to beat. We were discussing that, and you can get involved at any stage, of course, 1-3-3-8-82, or you can text on the short message service. Thank you, Todd. 0487 999 882. Only one Steve left in the AFL. Hard to believe. 792 players on AFL list. Only one of them named Steve. The world's gone mad. We're having some fun with that because that's all it is. But anyway, that's good. Right, we're moving on, and this will help us do that.

0: If you are into the Odyssey, like basically everyone in the free world is, you would know that music. The Christopher Nolan's Odyssey is a landmark moment for cinema, apparently. To delve into that and tell us a little bit about it, we welcome to The Long Lunch Dr. Ben Ferris, filmmaker and lecturer at the University of Sydney. Dr. Ferris, good afternoon.
1: Good afternoon, Mark. How are things?
0: Very well, thank you very much. Now, here in WA, I assume it's the rest of the country, the Odyssey hit cinemas last night, so we might have some people that have already seen it that want to join in this conversation, 133-882. I wasn't one of those. In fact, know very little about it. What is it that has people like you describing the Odyssey as a landmark moment for cinema?
1: Yes, well, it's certainly hit the screens in a huge way, both in terms of the size of the screens splattering across IMAX cinemas as well as the rest of them. And then also it being one of the trying to tackle one of the biggest stories ever told in some ways, going right back to the ancient world and the big challenge that anyone has trying to tell the Odyssey, to give you a sense of the mammoth size of it, is you've got 24 books in the original, some 12,000 lines, with all sorts of stories and characters going on all over the place. It's quite episodic, and you've got to try to synthesize all of that into, as Nolan's done, into 3 hours. So that's the scale of the challenge.
0: Yeah, that does sound big. There's no doubt about that. Before we go in a bit deeper in that, how you've seen it, obviously, is it good?
1: Yeah, I was lucky enough to be at a premiere screening here in Sydney and saw it on the IMAX, and loved it. I think it's just extraordinary. It's an extraordinary achievement. It really aims, it's a huge, ambitious swing to do it. And I think Nolan pulled it off in terms of achieving the scale and the awe, and the IMAX screen definitely helps sell that. You sort of get lost, completely lost in the image, which is part of the strategy, I believe.
0: Mm-hmm.
1: But also in the way that it manages to weave these quite complex stories from the original together, the editing, the storytelling is very fine work. Yeah.
0: Okay. So have we seen a project of this size ever attempted before? When we, again, to use that term, landmark moment for cinema suggests not. They're not my words. That's what the Odyssey is being described at. And as you mentioned, adapted from Homer's foundational ancient Greek epic poetry, the film follows the mythic journey, mythical journey, for 3 hours. Have we ever seen anyone try to pull this off before? Christopher Nolan, director, writer and producer.
1: Yeah, very few at this level. Certainly, there have been very few attempts at trying to tackle the Odyssey and present it in its historical period, or you know, an interpretation of what the original historical period might be. There was a version of it that, but right back in 1954, that starred Kirk Douglas as called then Ulysses, an Italian take on it, that attempted to replicate the feeling of the original. So there have been very few attempts at it. There was a teleseries of the Odyssey by the filmmaker Konchalevsky. I think the reason there have been very few attempts, it's been famously stated as the Odyssey is unfilmable because of its complexity and the number of its storylines. So, you know, in terms of the scale, there was the film Troy, 2004 film, Wolfgang Peterson's film that told the story that featured originally in the other great Homeric poem, the Iliad, So that was another epic undertaking, but not many, and not many of them actually pull it off, which I think is Nolan's real triumph.
0: Okay. We're discussing here The Odyssey, out now. A few questions here from our listeners along the lines of how accurate is it to the books, and in terms of your recommendation, how strongly are you recommending it to us?
1: Well, accuracy is a tricky one. You, it's very hard to be, when you're translating 24...
0: Yes.
1: Taking 24 books and putting it into 3 hours on cinema, then you kind of... I don't think you're really looking for accuracy. You're looking for, in my view, what you're looking for is a serious, intelligent and sensitive engagement with the original. And then you say unashamedly, this is my interpretation of it. It's an interpretation, and it kind of has to be. It's got to live again on its own terms. It's a new work of art. So that's how I would frame it, and I think that Nolan, he's the writer on it as well, and he credits Homer. Mm-hmm. I think he has really, someone like myself who's quite familiar with the original, I think he's really made an effort to engage very thoughtfully with it, and sure, he's put his own spin on it, but I think he needs to make it relevant, of course, for him, but also for a modern audience, yeah, for us. So that's a positive.
0: Okay. So Dr. Ben Ferris, out of 5 stars, what are you giving it?
1: I'm giving it 5.
0: Wow. Okay.
1: Yeah, go big or go home.
0: And do we have to, if we want to see it properly, do we have to go to Melbourne? I understand it's the only film, correct me if I'm wrong, shot on all IMAX cameras, which means the IMAX cinema in Melbourne, which is as big as the moon, or it's very large at least, is the only cinema in the Southern Hemisphere that can really show it properly. Is that correct, or is that just smart marketing?
1: Yeah, in the sense that they've got the original... they've got the projectors still up that can handle the actual 70mm film that's coming off. So if you're kind of an absolute diehard purist, you're gonna notice the difference. I was happy enough to see it on IMAX digitally projected in Sydney, but. Yeah, I'm sure the analog experience adds something to it as well.
0: As well, but we'll just cop it wherever we can. But the message for you is to make sure we see it. Dr. Ferris, thank you very much for your time. The Odyssey, starring Matt Damon, in cinemas right now. And as Molly would say, do yourself a favour.
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3: He's been a part of the Long Lunch for a long time. As we get to the pointy end of the World Cup, Steve Allen, good afternoon. Did you know there's only one Steve or Steven in the AFL competition right now?
4: I knew it was low, and Stephen Canelio.
3: That's it.
4: Escaped me. I thought we were at zero. And, you know, he's got an asterisk anyway because he's a old-fashioned Stephen.
3: Stephen. He's a West Australian, so he gets away with it. 792 players on AFL lists, only one Steve or Stephen. Mate, you're a dying breed, but we love you. We love you. We love you very much. Hey, when is the Dancing with the Sister game? That is 3v4 in the World Cup.
4: That is a great question. I've forgotten all about that one, although it's an important one because there's still a stake at place for the Golden Boot, which is probably the biggest ramification. I don't know if there's truly a lot of difference for these nations in terms of whether they finish third or fourth. It's still not first.
3: Yes, you're not in the big game at all. So, and in fact, I can't recall ever having watched one. Dancing with your sister is what I call it, ladies and gentlemen, or what it was described to me as. It's like dancing with your sister. It was actually in the day described kissing your sister, something you sometimes have to do but you don't want to do, i.e. your parents make you give your sister a kiss on her birthday. That's how I describe this game, a game that you have to play but you really don't want to. So the losers of the semi-finals, France and England, go at it. So the goals count just as much, like, so Mbappe and Harry Kane will want to play in that sense.
4: I believe so, yeah. And so Mbappe, if I'm not mistaken, still level with Lionel Messi at the moment, and they'll want to perform, I think, France, to send Deschamps, the manager, off on a high, and well, all eyes will be on England, though, just to see how they respond. Many expecting a complete capitulation after what happened against Argentina, where they just, Tuchel, yeah, the manager, just got it wrong.
3: Yeah, and said so. 5 a.m. Sunday, Western Australian time, by the way, is France versus England. Which way do you want to play this, mate, as we look towards the final? Is there still world headlines are still sort of, well, maybe not world, but certainly in the UK, are about England and the fact that they were within, 8 minutes of stoppage time from closing it out?
4: Yeah, the Sharks will keep going for Tuchel, you imagine. They'll be baying for blood after, you know, it just seems quite a clear case of the manager being at fault on that one, and this will sting for a long time because this team, England's team, was good enough to win the whole thing. And, you know, they've been suffering since 66 waiting for another chance, and this looked like a really good opportunity. You know, they do have young talent coming through, no doubt about that, but you probably sometimes you just want to capitalize when you've got a striker of the ilk of Harry Kane.
3: Yep.
4: You want to make hay while the sun shines, which it doesn't do a lot of in the UK.
3: Yep. By the time you talk to Todd again about this time on Monday, it's done. The World Cup is finished. So tell us, in your expert opinion, how do you see it panning out, the final between Spain and Argentina?
4: Yeah, I've got Buckley's who's going to win it, which makes it an enthralling contest because you've got the might and the defensive mastery of this Spanish team, which is undefeated in 30-odd games now. They've just an impenetrable defence against Argentina, who have an absolute wizard on the pitch in Lionel.

0: messy. Could go either way. I don't know. I really don't know which way it's going to go. There's a part of me that wants to see the greatest in Messi end up with another cup to his name, but I usually end up supporting the team that's been suffering the longest drought. Now, it hasn't been a particularly long one for Spain, but, you know, I think in 2010 when they last won it. So I'll probably be cheering on Spain, I imagine. But I don't know if you've seen this, Mark, the photo. Have you seen the photo of Lionel Messi cradling a baby?
1: Yes.
0: Lamine Yamal. It's that story that I've seen pop up and I keep expecting to find out, no, this is all a giant hoax. The absolute ridiculousness that someone back in 2007 thought we'll get the rising star in Lionel Messi to pose for a photo with a baby who, you know, the parents won a contest to have their baby photographed with Lionel Messi, and then that player to go on and become his heir apparent at Barcelona and now face off against him in a World Cup is just ridiculous. I can't fathom it.
1: But it's true. Apparently, I've seen the images, and he's got long hair and everything. You wouldn't know it was Lionel if you didn't know, and you certainly have no idea that the little bundle of joy in the arms is going to go on to possibly rip the World Cup from his hands all these years later. So many ways to look at this one. I think most of the world will be up, won't they? Well, for us in the early hours of the morning watching it. So you're saying Spain? Are we hammering you down with that? Spain.
0: Yeah, but, you know, if that upsets anyone, it's okay. I've been wrong with most of the tips so far.
1: And as I let you go, mate, a favourite Steve, famous Steve in your world as a real live Steve yourself?
0: In the fantasy realm, Captain America was a Steve, wasn't he?
1: Yeah, everyone's nodding. Steve Austin, was it? No.
2: Steve Rogers?
1: No. Steve Rogers.
0: Steve Rogers.
1: Steve Rogers. Yeah, there you go. Him. Beautiful. Beautiful. We'll mark you down for that. Thank you, mate. You enjoy the World Cup, and you'll be back on talking to Todd on Monday, telling him all about it. You're a beauty, and, of course, you can see all the work from the famous, he's a famous Steve Allen on Network 10.
0: Thanks, mate.
1: Thanks, mate. Now, John Nicholls, speaking of newsmen, is in the studio with the news headlines.
3: Thank you, Mark. Good afternoon.
1: You can call me Steve.
3: Oops. I was going to call you Todd.
1: Well, don't do that. Then I looked
3: up and I thought, no.
1: Not quite.
3: Okay. Telstra says last week's network outage would have been avoided had a key piece of equipment been replaced. The Senate inquiry is examining the outage, which left more than 600 people unable to call 000. The incident was caused by a failure to properly update a 15-year-old server. Two more cases of H5 bird flu have been confirmed in WA. That's bringing the total number in this state to 10, and the national figure stands at 17. Australia's financial services regulator is urging people to be wary of pump-and-dump scams. The scam works by tricking consumers into clicking on social media posts that promise lucrative stock tips. Eagles coach Andrew McWalter won't be drawn into trade talk following reports Premiership defender Nathan Broad could be on his way out of Richmond. Former teammate, current West Coast captain Liam Baker, says he'd love to link up with the 33-year-old in the blue and gold. 20 degrees at the moment. Showers today increasing with a chance of a thunderstorm this afternoon. 13 overnight. Showers tomorrow easing with a maximum of 18. More news at 2.
1: Thank you very much, John. From the news to the weather. Everywhere you go. Natalia Cooper, National 9 News, is with us. Natalia, good afternoon. Before the weather, a famous Steve from you. We're having a bit of fun with that today.
4: Yes, Steve Carell. Have we done that one yet, the comedian?
1: Yeah, that's vote number 2 for Steve Carell.
4: Oh,
1: he's good,
4: okay.
1: Isn't he?
4: He's
1: so
4: funny.
1: Good. Dry.
4: So funny. Yeah, I love it. I love the him in The American Office. That's one of my favourite characters that he plays. So, yeah, that's definitely one of my favourite Steves.
1: Yeah. I don't think you could pick a bad Steve Carell movie or streaming.
4: No, he's
1: just
4: a funny guy.
1: He is indeed. I'm told here, looking at the monitor, it says it's 19.5 degrees. That's pretty warm. Is it wet?
4: Yeah, Not yet. The rain is coming. Showers will increase as the day goes on, as another cold front makes its way towards us. We did get a decent amount overnight. Not all suburbs, but the city got 15 and Mandurah really got swamped with 43, so quite a lot of rain. We could get up to 15 millimetres from the system this evening. Showers easing tomorrow, so only really in the early morning are we expecting them. A couple more showers on Sunday morning and then a bit of a mixed bag next week, finding up towards the end of the week.
1: Magnificent. We'll see you on the news tonight, Natalie. Thank you very much for that. A break, some traffic, and then we return with the famous Andrew. Andrew Williams, the king of TV streaming on the eve of the birthday, the 60th birthday of Play School. We're going to throw around some classic Australian TV shows that you remember when you were a kid. We love doing this stuff. Let's take a break and get into it.
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5: A crash on Kwinana Freeway northbound before Mill Point Road at South Perth has been cleared, although it has been also replaced with a breakdown at Kwinana Freeway northbound after South Terrace in South Perth. So traffic still slow going. Heading north on the Kwinana, busy Thomas Road to Anchors Hill Road and then Heavy Leach Highway to Mill Point Road. Kwinana Freeway southbound, Vincent Street to Mill Point Road already exiting the city, and no delays on the Graham Farmer Northbridge Tunnel or CBD. I'm Bruce Welsh on Perth's traffic leader, 6BR.
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15: 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So you

0: 6PR's very own Andrew Williams. Good afternoon to you.
1: Good afternoon. How you doing?
0: Very well. Even better for hearing your dulcet tones, mate. Always nice to talk to you. Hey, a few things going on in the world at the moment, including this thing called Audit the Odyssey. Now, we're not here to talk about that, but I just did with a filmmaker extraordinaire who gave it 5 stars. Have you seen it yet?
1: I have not. I'm going to see it tomorrow, and then I will review it on Chrissy's show on Sunday morning. So if you want to hear what I think of it, that'd be the time to tune in. But no, very much looking forward to seeing it tomorrow, and then you can hear more about it 11:30 Sunday morning is when I will give my feedback.
0: Great plug, and I do look forward. You're a hard marker. You don't muck around. Like, I'm sure you explain this all the time, but I remember you explaining it with me. You pay to see the films. You don't take the free tickets, so you can look at it, cut it up, say whatever you like, and you do.
1: Yeah, exactly. I also think it's important when you're, you know, people are forking over a fair bit of cash these days to see movies. And so if you go and see a movie, you can't just lightly go, this is, you know, this is a 4-star movie. It's worth your money. Because that's a fair bit of money, particularly if you're taking a family to go see a movie these days. Like it's a big undertaking. So I like to pay for it because then I have a sort of fuller understanding of whether I thought it was worth my money or not. And then the other thing is, yes, I'm not beholden to anyone to give a good score. I think in the entire time I've been reviewing movies for 6PR, which it would be, we'd be pushing on a decade now, I think I've given maybe a dozen 5 stars out.
0: Okay. Okay, well, we just got one from Dr. Ben Ferris, filmmaker and lecturer at New South Wales University. He described it as a landmark moment for cinema. So that's the, I think you go to see some films with great expectations and it can fall flat. But I really hear what you're going to tell us on Sunday.
1: This is the troubling thing. I think you're better off going in kind of not expecting a 5-star classic, because then you might find that that's what you end up with. But I do think what is wonderful about it is that even in, you know, outside of sort of film going circles and people who really love cinema on a regular basis and go every week, people like me, everyone seems to be excited for this. It's creating a real discussion for it. People are actively planning to go to the movies in a way that they just don't that often these days. And I think that's really exciting.
0: Yeah, very good point. All right, we'll be hearing you and Chrissy discuss that on Sunday. That Sunday, tomorrow's a big day because it's the birthday of this.

0: theme song to Play School, I reckon. The 60th birthday tomorrow of Play School. That makes us all feel a little older than we were a moment ago.
1: A little older, but I mean, what a run. You know, one of the great Australian TV shows of all time. You know, outside of its longevity, I think there would be very few, Australians, who didn't at least catch a few episodes while they were growing up. I used to sit down and watch the whole run through. So you would get, you would usually have Sesame Street, that would air between 3 and 4 o'clock on the ABC. And then you would have Play School, and then you would have this sort of run of cartoons and other shows, Johnson and Friends, Banana Man, Astro Boy was in there for a while. Used to have a 5-minute Roger Ramjet. And they would all kind of, it would just be this like 3:30 till 6. I was just transfixed and not bothering my parents. So that was probably part of the goal. But Play School was definitely the linchpin of that. That was the one that you didn't want to miss.
0: Yes, no, agree. An Australian classic, that's for sure. And you're right, it was for anyone nowadays, it was a classic because we watched it. And then as parents, we used it to, like happened with you, Andrew Williams, to prop the kids up in front of the TV. Happy days, all good, no bad could happen. Play School's on. That was fantastic. So that's our topic of conversation next little bit. 133-882 if you would like to get involved, or you can text, of course, on 0487-999-882 with classic Australian TV shows that you grew up with. I think everyone would have Play School on their list, and just about everybody would have a favourite presenter, wouldn't they?
1: Yeah, absolutely. Absolutely they would. There are obviously, you know, it's quite hard to go past Noni. You know, that's she was amazing. They were all amazing. Mine was John. I don't know if you remember.
0: Yeah, I do.
1: Yeah, he was, I don't know. He had this very kind of warm style to him. His last name is Hamblin. And he had this just really excellent sort of slightly winking, funny style to him that I really, enjoyed. So he was my favorite, but, you know, obviously people from a different era. A different vintage might have other favourites.
0: Yep, it had it all, didn't it? So, again, you can nominate your favourite Play School presenter, other Aussie classic TV shows when you were growing up, or themes, shows with great themes like Play School had. Lorraine Bailey was a presenter on Play School. I'm sure she was. From the Sullivan days,
1: remember.
0: I reckon.
1: I'm sure you're right. I don't,
0: I'm sure
1: you're right. That rings a bell.
0: Yep. And you can also nominate which window you would choose. You know, which window are they going to choose today? It was so good. Innocent. Just, it had it all, didn't it? And still does. Does it still rate well or go well? How would you describe Play School these days?
1: It was never a ratings juggernaut. It's there for a different purpose. Yep. But, you know, the fact that it's still going shows you that it's still, you know, it hasn't needed to be dramatically, retooled. I remember, I think it was about the year 2000 when they added the diamond window.
0: I missed that.
1: Very, very controversial moment in Play School history. People were not happy about it whatsoever.
0: It didn't replace the arch window, did it?
1: No, it was added. So they went from 3, because obviously, you know, everyone loves the arch, right?
0: Yep.
1: The arch is,
0: yeah, I think so.
1: You know, it's the goat window. So you would have the, the round window, you would have the square window, the arch window. And then they added the diamond window, which of course is just the square window, but slightly readjusted.
0: tell me nobody went with that. Tell me just sat there.
1: Yeah, no. Everyone was like, we're not going through the diamond window. Get out of here. No one wants a piece of the diamond window.
0: Off the message machine here, no name attached, notes from Jim. Thank you, Jim. Absolutely, she was, as in Lorraine Bailey, and she was my favourite. Dave Sullivan, Paul Cronin, he was also a presenter, I reckon, on Play School. This is good stuff going back. I'm a little bit older than you, Andrew, so you might be missing some of this. Australian classic TV shows, it's certainly up there. Hard to go past Round the Twist for an Australian classic TV show, says Kieran.
1: I would go a step further and I would say the classic Australian kids TV. That to me is the absolute top of the tree.
0: Well, tell me about it.
1: So Round the Twist was an adaptation of the Paul Jennings books. I used to read Paul Jennings books like they were popcorn back when I was in primary school. I wrote him a letter. He wrote me one back. Oh. Very kind man. It wasn't a form letter either. He actually took the time to write back, which is quite remarkable. And I think he did that for a lot of kids who wrote him letters at the time. He wrote the books like Unreal, and they had all those kind of uncanny, and they were a bit naughty. That's what was kind of, they sort of took on some taboo issues that maybe other children's books didn't address. They were very well written, but what I really loved is they had kind of a twist to them. They had slightly dark themes. Some of them were a little bit scary. And then Round the Twist took on the job of kind of adapting them, but with a rather than a bunch of short stories, it was the set characters that would kind of go through all these things. And it just got that tone of comedy and sort of slightly unsettling themes just absolutely right. There's an episode with a scarecrow that still stays with me to this very day. But yeah, it was just outstanding. It was genuinely good television. There's actually a bit going around on the internet about it by someone who watches it back and talks about how unhinged it was. But it was unhinged on purpose. It was unhinged by intention.
0: Well, it hasn't affected you, Andrew, so that's how I'm judging.
1: Well, I watch an unhealthy amount of TV, movies, and play video games for a living, so possibly it has.
0: Andrew, stay there. After the break, Taylor, you'll be next. We've got Mickey J off the machine here. I think Des is calling through. 133-882. Get involved. Aussie Classics. We love it.
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0: Oh, yes. Congratulations to the last local taking out the title of WA's Best Steak Sandwich for 2026. They've done it before. Now five-time champions, better than Argentina at the World Cup. 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You could be stopping by to catch the live sport on their big screens, letting the kids run wild in the playground, maybe watching some play school, or planning a get-together for up to 100 people. 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

0: He sure is, and Andrew Williams is with us. Just off the message machine from Alan. G'day, ship or boat on fire in Gage Roads. There's something making smoke out there. Cheers, Al. Good on you, Al. We'll get the newsroom onto that. That could become big news. Who knows? Back to the calls, 133882. Aussie Kids Classics, as it's become, this conversation. We say good afternoon to you, Taylor.
1: Hello, Mark. How are you going? Thank you for having me. Hi, Andrew.
2: Hello, Taylor.
1: Hi. Now, I'm very happy for Play School tomorrow. I wanted to keep that theme going.
0: Good.
1: Yeah, my favourite presenting couple would have to be from the 90s, David James and Angela Moore. Andrew, are you familiar with them?
2: No, and I'm trying to, I think this is because I'm older than you. So I've aged out by that point.
1: Well, they were really good for me, Andrew. I really could never go past them.
0: Taylor,
2: excellent.
0: I wonder...
2: I'm looking them up now, yes. So they started in the mid-1990s, which, I would have been in the ballpark, but I must have aged out by that point. I did also watch Play School for a little longer than maybe normally would have, because I have younger brothers. So I would watch it with them while looking after them in the afternoon. But I missed David and Angela.
0: You don't have to apologize, Andrew. That's okay. Hey, Taylor, as we thank you for your call, and just one last question for you. Which window did you go to when it came to window time? What were you hoping for?
1: Well, it certainly rocked to be round, and I really liked Little Ted and Big Banana and maybe even Sam the Lamb.
0: Oh, I love it. Thank you, Taylor. That's the sort of thing that does stay with you forever. Andrew, how many, question without notice, how many people have presented Play School over the 60 years?
2: Oh, goodness. I mean, it would be well over 100,
0: yeah,
2: I would have thought.
0: Yeah. Wouldn't you love it on your CV?
2: Yeah, I mean, if we're going by, it's been on for 60 years, it's probably had, you know, a dozen presenters more maybe per decade. Yeah, we're probably looking well over 200 by this point. No doubt the ABC has the stat somewhere, but they also have like a lot of people who've guest presenters and stuff. But they did, I mean, I remember when I was watching it, there wasn't a lot of churn. They were the same people over and over again. So yeah, but it's a high honor. It's a high honor in the world of entertainment. Yeah.
0: What a good gig and so much.
2: And the other thing about presenting Play School as well is that you didn't realize when you were a kid that most of these people were extremely accomplished actors and musical theater performers.
0: Yep.
2: They just happened to be, presenting Play School, you know, like genuinely talented. And then you would see them in other stuff. And you would go, oh, they're like proper actors and whatnot. They're not just, you know, Monica and Benita from Play School.
0: Yep. Or you'd then get, say, Jeremy Sim. I reckon he was a Play School presenter, but he was certainly nude in Chances. I remember that. So they'd cross those paths.
2: Don't cross those streams.
0: Yes. And depending on what age you were, that could be very bad. Speaking of Big Ted. Anyway, Des is on the line. Desi, you're a Play School fan?
3: Yeah, well, I just thought there was a gentleman that was on Play School, and he went on to make a little movie called Wolf Creek, John Jarrett.
2: Yeah, that was upsetting, wasn't it?
0: Now,
2: again, not, you don't want to, you know, by some, you know, freak of scheduling, you don't want to flick from one channel watching the Play School episode and then end up on the other channel watching that. That's not a double feature anyone's interested in.
0: Oh, good work, Des. That is exactly what we're talking about. Justine was my kid's favourite, I think. They loved it what was Justine's? She was so musical, wasn't she? And very good actress in her own right.
2: Yes, Justine Clark.
0: Justine Clark, of course. And she did all sorts of things. Fantastic. Hey, we're talking about classics, and I called it Aussie, even though it's English. It's Tim Brooke Taylor's birthday today. He was born in 1940. I didn't realize we lost him 20 years ago. Do you remember this show?
4: Goodies, goody, goody, yum, yum.
0: That was brilliant.
2: Of course.
0: And what a theme. We talk about good themes. This theme's as good as Play School.
2: Yeah, well, I mean, I grew up, you know, educated on British comedy, The Goodies, The Young Ones, Monty Python, et cetera, French and Saunders. So yeah, that, I remember that show very, very well. It was, absolutely fantastic and probably shaped a lot of people's sense of humour, I'd imagine.
0: Yeah, exactly. I was just going to go very different than play school, but did a lot for a lot of us. Aussie Kids TV show after school, The Ferals, that come from the message machine here. My favourite child show was Adventure Island on ABC with Lorraine Bailey, who we mentioned before, and John Michael Howson. I don't remember that. Thank you, Gabrielle. Don Spencer was great on Play School. He would have been one of the originals. Thank you, Lisa.
2: Yeah, Don Spencer, fantastic. Yeah, one of the best. Excellent man. And the other kids show that I just want to mention that was my favourite from when I was younger, got two seasons, I would have watched 20, was The Genie from Down Under, which again had a fantastic theme song.
0: Okay. All right. I don't remember that one, but we might try brilliant. And find that and give those.
2: Hunt down that theme. That's a belt. That's a banger, as the kids would say.
0: We will. Thank you, Andrew. Really appreciate that. On the way to the break, Gary's called in late with his favourite. Go ahead, Gary.
5: G'day, Mark and Andrew. Caught me on off. Hey, my one's, I think it's local. I think it's still a bit Rockingham. Ship to Shore. Great theme song, too. Thanks, Austin.
2: Yep.
0: Ship to Shore. Okay, we'll take you, as I wasn't around watching that in WA, so we'll try and find that one as well. We've got some homework to do. Thank you, Gary. Thank you, Andrew. Thank you, Mother, for the rabbits. We're taking a break.
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0: There it is, Gary. Ship to shore in all its glory. Fantastic stuff. I love reminiscing that we do so many things well on 6PR. That's one of them. Hey, we've still got the code word to come with thanks to Total Air. We're giving you the chance to win some cash. $500 could be yours. Make sure you're listening after the break for the code word. We've got lots more coming, including Jimmy Bartel to talk a bit of footy right here on The Long Lunch.
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20: 19 degrees at 2 o'clock. Good afternoon, I'm John Nichols. Telstra says customers affected by last week's network outage can expect to receive compensation. A Senate inquiry into the incident is underway in Canberra. It's revealed the outage was preventable. Telstra says compensation will probably be determined case by case rather than there being a blanket payout. Inquiry Chair Sarah Hanson-Young has clashed with Telstra Chief Executive Vicky Grady over how customers will be reimbursed.
21: Will the compensation be in cash or in credit?
22: It will vary. I would expect a majority of customers will be in credit, but that will vary depending on some of the organisations we're engaging with.
20: The Deputy Premier has defended the state's prison system following a disturbance at a maximum security facility. The Department of Justice says about half a dozen inmates were involved in the incident at Casuarina Prison. The WA Prison Officers Union says understaffing is to blame. One officer sustained a minor injury. Rita Saffiotti says they're looking into what happened.
23: Again, you never like seeing these things happen, but in relation to the incident, as I understand, that all the units continue to operate and there's now an investigation into the amount of damage that's occurred and also what happens from this point in time. So that investigation's happening at the moment, but as I understand, all units continue to operate.
20: Analysts are denying there's any need to panic buy or stock up on fuel despite a re-escalation in the Middle East conflict. The United States is carrying out a sixth consecutive day of strikes on Iranian targets, placing further strain on the shipping Strait of Hormuz. Drivers are now on edge with the extended discount on the fuel excise to end in just over a fortnight. But supply chain expert David Leaney has told Nine he doesn't see prices rising at the bowser like they did in March.
24: Highly unlikely they'll extend. I thought the decision to go and step those changes back from a 32-cent hit to two 16-cent hits was a very smart decision. It stopped the big spike in panic buying.
20: ASIC is warning of a sudden increase in online pump and dump scams targeting people with retirement savings. Victims are lured into social media posts and urged to buy specific shares. Once the stock price reaches a high, the scammers dump their shares and leave consumers with massive losses. Commissioner Alan Kirkland says people should be vigilant.
25: You should always be cautious about responding to an ad that features a celebrity or a supposed finance expert online. Many of those are scams. You should be cautious about clicking on links from those sorts of ads online. And if somebody's trying to get you to join a private forum or a private chat group, that is a real red flag.
20: Donald Trump's longtime teleprompter operator has been sidelined following allegations of insider trading. Gabriel Perez is accused of using advanced transcripts to win more than $100,000 on an online prediction platform. The White House says Perez has been placed on unpaid leave while regulators look into the bets, which targeted specific words used in the president's speeches. In finance, the All Ords is down 70 at 8,967 and the dollar is worth 69.8 US cents and 12,500 rupiah.
14: Finance on Perth 6PR. Whatever role you need them to play, NAB is your partner for every stage of business. NAB, more than money.
20: Eagles coach Andrew McWalter is relishing the opportunity to field the same team in consecutive weeks as they prepare to host Premiers Brisbane tomorrow night.
26: Yeah, I think it's critical. We haven't been in a position to be able to do this for a while. We haven't won the last 2 weeks, but we feel like we've played for large periods a reasonable brand and a reasonable style of footy, and people are playing their roles, and we think the continuity will be important.
20: West Coast are hoping to snap a five-game losing streak and record their fifth win of the season. The Lions have beaten the Eagles in their past seven outings, and the last time West Coast won was back in round 23, 2018. That's the latest news and sport.
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5: Got a breakdown, Mitchell Freeway southbound exit to Stevenson Avenue in Stirling. The left-hand lane is blocked. Keep it in mind if you're heading that way. Heading north on the Kwinana, busy Thomas Road to Anchortel Road, then Cranford Avenue to Mount Henry Bridge. Kwinana Freeway southbound from Mounts Bay Road to Mill Point Road and Armidale Road to Russell Road. No delays, Graham Farmer, Northbridge Tunnel, Tonkin Highway flowing. Roe Highway busy westbound from South Street to Carroll Avenue and no delays in the CBD or Metro. I'm Bruce Walsh on Perth's traffic leader, 6PR.
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20: Showers for the rest of today with a chance of a thunderstorm this afternoon. 13 overnight. Showers tomorrow easing with a top of 18. The outlook for Sunday, Monday and Tuesday, a shower or two every day and around 18. Right now it's 19 degrees. More news at 2:30 on Perth's 6pr.

0: on Perth 6PR. This is The Long Lunch with Mark Doran for Todd Johnston.
1: And I've been in here. I know what happens. Todd's jumping around playing air guitar right now. He just gets so much energy out of that as he returns from 2 o'clock. No, Todd, I'm with you till 3 o'clock. And then JB is with us. Todd is back with us on Monday. He's just having a long weekend. Plenty more coming up on the program. Oh, our sound engineer extraordinaire, Jimmy's got his hand up. What are we doing here, Jimmy?
2: How about this one?

0: what you've done there. That's called cross-promotion if you're playing at home. So much to unpack. Are you ready, Steve? Famous Steve's has been a theme of the program. Beautifully done, Jimmy. And this, the Mick you heard is Mick Tucker, the drummer who was born on this day in 1947. Sadly, we lost him quite a while ago. And Ballroom Blitz is one of the hits from his UK glam rock ensemble that was The Suite. We are playing rather Ballroom Blitz because it's Mick Tucker, the day of Mick Tucker's birthday, or David Hasselhoff, who's still with us, his birthday, his Jump in My Car later on. You get to decide. So if you don't want David Hasselhoff singing Jump in My Car, that's pretty much what it is. Text in saying, please don't. 0487 999 882. And if there's enough of you, we will play Boring Blitz in its entirety by the end of the hour. Well done to you, Jimmy, and well, and hello and welcome to you, and always well done, JB.
1: Hey, good to see you.
0: Nice to see you.
1: Very good.
0: How was your holiday?
1: It was good.
0: You've forgotten about it, and you've been back a week.
1: It's been one of those weeks, too. Give it the tip. No, it was fun. Good. Got away with the fam. Went to Capel. Hadn't been to Capel for ages. Always drive through Capel or past Capel. Got out to the Ferguson Valley a little bit. Nice out there. Good country. Tell you what, rolling hills, very, very green. Lots of cows, lots of horses, couple of little wineries. It was a good trip.
0: Very good.
1: Yeah, yeah.
0: Very
1: little fella loved it. Actually, he's three on the weekend, Dill, turning three. Hosting everyone, the family, which would be good fun. Bit of lunch. Don't know what to cook. Last year, I did what I would describe as a very good lasagna. You know, if
0: you can't describe it as very good.
1: That's it was very good. Yeah, yeah. I tell you what, it's very good. There's no doubting it. Got to figure out what I've got on the menu. I haven't even thought about it. I thought that's Sunday. Anyway, maybe someone can help me out. What's a good Sunday? 12 or so people, fam, getting together.
0: Roasted
1: up, you reckon?
0: Absolutely.
1: Got a new oven recently, so I could put it through its paces.
0: Bingo.
1: That stuff excites me. Well, starting just to work out the oven temperatures.
0: The question is not what. It's a roast. It's what, a roast chicken?
1: Chook's good. What do you want to do? Yeah. Roast chook's underrated, I reckon.
0: Yeah.
1: Mm-hmm. All right, roast chook. Done. There we go. Sorted.
0: Does Dill have any mates at school called Steve? We've had a bit of fun with that off the top. Of the 792 players on AFL list today, only one player is called Steve or Stephen. Only a few years ago, there were 25.
1: Wow, the demise of Steve.
0: Calling all Steves. Yeah. Where have you gone?
1: There you go. I don't know a hell of a lot of Steves. I know one, but he's a mate's dad who has one eye. There's another story.
0: One-eyed Steve.
1: One-eyed Steve. Never heard. I remember saying to my mate, I've known this guy for a long time. I said, which is the glass eye? And he just looked at me and goes, the one that doesn't move. Well, there you go. It's amazing what they can do with glass eyes.
0: So many lines that I'm not touching.
1: Go on, touch them.
0: Nope.
1: Steve's, okay, here you go. Here's my favorite Steve.
0: Yes.
1: Steve Butler. Who's going to be on the panel for 4 o'clock today?
0: Good. Hey. We all know and love Steve Butler.
1: There you go.
0: Woo-hoo.
1: Butts with John McGlue today. So, that's going to be a feisty combo, I reckon. Looking forward to the panel. You frequent the panel from time to time, which I enjoy. A bit on the agenda. Might talk cult footy heroes today. It's interesting of what defines that cult hero at your player.
0: Yes. How have you defined that?
1: Well, it's not necessarily the best player.
0: No.
1: I reckon they're unique. They have a point of difference and you love them for it.
0: The love is the bit, isn't
1: yeah,
0: it?
1: Yeah, that's it. And they've got a few foibles from time to time.
0: Yeah.
1: There's a bit of mercy there with that. It's part of the reason.
0: I've got one.
1: Yeah, who you got?
0: He's a Stephen. So that's why it comes to mind. Stephen Milne from my team, St Kilda.
1: Mm-hmm.
0: We loved him. Yes. Everyone else hated him. Does that help make him a cult? Like the rest of the clubs disliked him enormously.
1: Yeah, that's good.
0: But the St Kilda supporters love Milne.
1: Mm-hmm. Mm-hmm. I do love those players that those outside of the club hate the most. You know, big Toby Green man for that reason. There's not many outside of GWS that are a fan of Toby. Anyway, so we'll talk that. Also some feral animals. I did a story during the week, about these feral deer through the southwest that have been aerially culled. John's got a few other examples too, so we'll get into that. And also an Australian business, talk about creating a divide in the workplace, that's going to give parents of kids under 12 an extra 2 weeks of leave. So if you work at this joint and you got a kid under 12, you get an extra 2 weeks. How's that? Yeah, sign me up.
0: Yeah.
1: But just only because I have a child under 12.
0: What if you don't have a kid under 12?
1: Tough luck. Just pretend. Get your 4 weeks. There you go. Anyway, we'll do that today. Looking forward to it. The panel will be good fun from 4 o'clock. Also, this off the top, I covered this a bit over the last year, but a progression today from National Seniors. So there's a bit of a push right with scams for banks to automatically stump up at a base level, right? Now the numbers come through at $3,000. So if you get scammed, the proposal here is the bank will automatically pay you that $3,000. National Seniors, who obviously have some skin in the game here, being that, you know, sometimes everyone gets scammed, but sometimes it can be those who are older and more vulnerable that cop it harder than others.
2: Yep.
1: They reckon it's not high enough. So I'm going to have a chat to the CEO off the top today.
2: All right. Good on you, JB. I'll be listening. That is for sure.
3: 6 PR is football.
2: Thank you, Craig Willis. On board to talk a little bit of football because we'll be hearing him as part of the 3AW call team for the Swannies and the Adelaide Crows is Jimmy Bartel, 2007 Brownlow medalist, three-time premiership player. I'm not going to keep going. Norm Smith medalist, you just don't stop. G'day, Jimmy. How are you?
4: Afternoon, mate. Make me feel good about myself on a Friday. Thanks for it.
2: No problem. Hey, Jimmy, you just heard JB there plugging what's coming up before the footy starts. Not sure whether you heard the start of his conversation there. He's talking about cult players, cult footballers. Who was a cult in the Cats when you were doing your best work?
4: Yeah, we're pretty fortunate to have a few cult players. Of course, you know, when you've got Gary Ablett Jr., the son of God, as they used to call him, but then made a name in his own right. Max Rook was a big fan favourite,
2: yes.
4: Dan Geelong. And then the big hairy cat, of course, in Cam Mooney, who was very, very volatile at the best of times.
2: And now you look at him on TV, butter wouldn't melt in his mouth, Jimmy.
4: That's it, big cuddly bear.
2: Hey, how did that happen? And while I get you here, you'll go straight to, I'm sure I know where you're going here. On this program, we did something off the top, having mucking around a little bit with the fact that where have all the Steves gone? Would you believe there's only one Stephen Canelio of the 792 players on AFL list today. That's amazing. Your favourite Stephen would be?
4: Stephen Johnson, teammate of mine. But I think if you're going to go outside footy, how can you go past the great Steve Irwin? Plenty of good Steves. Are you going with Steves with a V or the Stephens?
2: Any way you like, Jimmy. Like Jimmy and James. It's all the same.
4: There, so Steve Johnson, premiership teammate of mine. If you want to blame someone for why players don't kick goals straight on with drop punch, you can blame him.
2: The Stevie J curve, as we used to call it. Yep. He led the charge. Hey, I'm digressing badly, but why, Jimmy, seeing we're talking about footballers that revolutionised the game, why wouldn't you kick at goal, say, inside 40 metres out, off one step, just like you're kicking out from fullback. From fullback, off half a step, a player can hit someone 55 metres away within an inch of their life, yet we have these ridiculous long run-ups when trying to kick at goal, when surely it's easier just to take one step and go bang.
4: Or I'd say just a couple of steps, but I get where you're going with it. But it's pressure. And, of course, you know, they've normally worked pretty hard to get to that point. I'm not trying to make excuses for players. A lot of players can improve their goal kicking. So the difference being is there's probably only one or two, maybe three max in a team that have got the responsibility to take the kick in. Now, everyone can take a shot at goal. So if you go back to the 80s, 90s, 70s or whatever golden era, because we've had so many for full forwards, if you look at the numbers, the full forward probably took around about, if you had a good one, about 30 to 40% of his shots at goal. So they're pretty sound kicks for goal. They could take the responsibility. They've lived in that moment. Now we've got everybody running around like madmen. They get there. We've now got obviously a shot clock, you know, 30 seconds. You've got to get your breath back, kick from 40. I think what players are trying to do is just get a bit of rhythm into their kicking. Now, they still can improve. It's no excuse, but it's probably one thing that it's stayed flat as far as, you know, your conversion rate over the period of time.
2: Yeah, no, it definitely has. Definitely. I'd like to see it. I'd also like to see a bit more like Hawthorn do. You keep someone as a stay-at-home full forward. But anyway, Jimmy, I'm a bit old school. Hey, you mentioned pressure. Is there pressure on the Swans against Adelaide tonight coming off their trip west?
4: No, I don't think there's a huge amount of pressure. I don't think they lost too many admirers against Fremantle. I think that said more about Freo than anything else, that they're a really mature side. And we've seen, I think their last 6 or 7 weeks, they've been able to win in many different ways. They didn't ever need Wharfie time to get over the Swans. But I don't think there's a lot of pressure on Sydney. They've shown a fair bit. Probably what they need to do is now put four quarters against really good sides. You don't ever want to get that monkey of being a flat track bully, but you'd like to team really just put a really good side in Adelaide, who's showing, you know, pretty good form. They've almost reversed their season from last year, where they got out of the gates in the first 18-19 rounds. They were unstoppable. But this time, you know, they've built into the season really well and hitting some good momentum at the right time of the year.
2: Yeah, no, that's very true. Hey, you mentioned that we don't need an excuse to play this, you know, here. The long version of Warfy time for us, mate. Everyone else is playing for second. It's the doctor's flag, isn't it?
4: Yeah, it's flag mantle, it's Warfy time, it's whatever you want it to be. And I can do the nanny nanas from over here in Melbourne, because they were my tip to finish the top of the ladder. Just want to see them now go really well in the finals. I think they're incredibly mature. They've got all bases covered as far as, positional way to play the game. And you have a look at it. Their young player, their youngest player is an absolute star. He might be an All Australian in Murphy Reid. Normally that's where you sort of could crack under pressure, but he's the one who steps up in big games. So going beautifully, and it looks like the only two big decisions they've got to make is it Mason Cox or is it Darcy as the backup ruck? And I'm still not 100% convinced why you take Hayden Young on a plane until grand final time. You need to save him and keep him right.
2: Mm, that's a very good call. Well, he's back. Mason stays. Darcy doesn't. Yep, there's a little bit to talk about this end, but yeah, it's mostly about the price of tickets to Melbourne and how much that's going to cost and then the grand final ticket. Good on you, Jimmy. Really appreciate it. Matt Granlund, Bruce Eva, Jimmy Bartel and Matthew Lloyd, the 3AW call team tonight, our sister station for Sydney and Adelaide. Have a good call, mate.
4: Thanks, mate. Appreciate it.
2: Oh, he was a great player. Good bloke, but a very, very good footballer. As time moves on, you forget how good these guys were at the caper. Righto, we're going to take a break right now. 133-882. You can nominate some more Steves, some famous Steves if you'd like, and some interesting text messages here on the back of that discussion, just quickly, from a Dave. Hey, boys, that's interesting that's about Steves have gone, but what about Daves, says Dave. I don't think I know any in the AFL. Okay, my brain will hurt if I think now, so I'll have a think in the break. If you've got a Dave, you can yell out. And Tony, this isn't a personal chat room, gentlemen, but Tony says there are no Tonys in the AFL at all. Okay, we'll have a look at that as well. If your name's missing, and otherwise, there are a few going around, like Tony Lockett, Dave Parkin, go for it. 133-882. Why not? We're up for anything.
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1: 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Precipitation mostly comes from the upper atmosphere. There'll be another code word on drive, so make note of that as well. And hopefully you have the code word from Simon in the morning's program as well. Bo's in, as he likes to say, career best form today. Then listen to Brekkie tomorrow morning and call through when you hear this. Oh, we love that sound. If you have the correct code words, $500 is all yours. It's as simple as that. Thanks to Total Air for all things air conditioning in Perth. 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Cold days, hot cash on Perth's 6PR. Off the message machine, you've missed the most famous Steve and he's right under your nose. That's the communist himself, Steve Mills. No, we haven't missed Millsy. He's up to about 6 votes. Everybody, he'll be very excited when he, where is he? I think he's in Germany, but at the races in England at the same time. I heard something ridiculous today. He's a beauty. Millsy, I'd be very happy to know that he's considered by the 6PR audience at least to be the most famous Steve. We'll return to that, your nominations, as, we mourn the fact that there's just one Steve left in the AFL. There used to be heaps, Steve Silvani. In fact, give us your nominations for the best Steves going around in the AFL. I won't steal too many, but Silvani would be the best, wouldn't he? The most famous Steve. There were once, this was a Guardian newspaper story, just so you're just not listening thinking, what are these idiots doing? Well, that part's semi-true, but in the Guardian newspaper today, what's in a name? Steve once dominated the AFL, but has now been reduced to one. There were 25 Steves in the comp back in 1992. There's now one. That's a bit sad. Anyway, now what are we doing here? That's right. We're going to give you a little bit of taste, a bit of a taste. We've already played Ballroom Blitz on this day. July 17, World Emoji Day. It's a choice for you off the message machine on 0487 999 882 between Ballroom Blitz, because it's Mick Tucker's birthday today, or would have been. He's passed away now, the drummer with the Sweet, or this.
2: Jump in my car. I want to take you home.
1: We'll play Ballroom Blitz or Jump in My Car as performed by David Hasselhoff in full later in the program. So it's your choice. You vote. Which one do you want? Surely you don't want this. Ted Morrigang did Jump in My Car beautifully. Not sure about David. Though it was very popular in Germany. He of Knight Rider and Baywatch fame, David Hasselhoff, 74 today. Happy birthday. Already mentioned during the program, it was the birthday of Tim Brooke Taylor from Goodies fame. What about this? Queen Camilla is 79 today. She married King Charles in 2005. Really? Was it that long ago? My goodness gracious me. Angela Merkel, 72, Chancellor of Germany from 2005 to 2021, and the first woman to hold that office. Speaking of talented female politicians, 70-year-old today, Julie Bishop. Happy birthday. Deputy Leader of the Liberal Party from 2007 to 2018. Did she come close? She ran for the Liberal leadership when Scott Morrison got the gig. Wouldn't Australia have been different under Julie rather than Scott? And a couple of events from this day, July 17. England's Donald Campbell broke the world land speed record, making 2 runs of 648 k's an hour at Lake Eyre in South Australia in a jet-powered car. That all happened in 1964 on this day. The bionic ear was developed by Melbourne scientists led by Graham Clark, enabling some deaf people the ability to hear back in 1978. And on this day, the national drinking age in the United States was changed from 18 to 21 back in 1984. Thank you, David. David can disappear. Unless you love him, then he'll be back and we'll hear it in full without any details over the top. It's a competition for you. David Hasselhoff, Jump in My Car, or Ballroom Blitz by the Sweet as our long play performance at some stage in this hour. All right. We've got for a

0: Amusement purposes, my vote goes to David Hasselhoff, says T. This is serious. It's a people's decision. Was Steven Seagal mentioned, says Peter, as a famous Steven? No, I don't think he was, but he is now. Thank you. Steve Irwin is another famous Steve. So I think, Marie, definitely. Steve Irwin, I can't believe I'm going to put these two names in the same sentence. Steve Irwin and Stephen Mills are in their own little battle there for the most famous Steve at the moment. Steve Vizard was a Steven, but it doesn't matter. Steven, it's all good. The votes continue to come in for Millsy. I find this very difficult to believe, but he's a very popular man, that's for sure. Anyway, keep them coming and we'll tell you who's the most famous Steve. As I said, it all came because of this article in The Guardian that said the Steves have almost all gone from the AFL. We'd looked it up. In the US of A, in the last 100 years, Steve or Steven came in at number 9, most popular of all time. Number 9, yet there is not one AFL player with that name at the moment. James, Michael, John, Robert, David, William, Richard and Joseph ahead of Steve in the US of A. So, yes, John came in at number 3, as it should. John Nichols, good afternoon.
1: Thank you, Mark. Good afternoon. Telstra says customers affected by last week's outage can expect to receive compensation. A Senate inquiry into the outage is underway in Canberra, revealing that the outage was preventable. The Deputy Premier has defended the state's prison system following a disturbance at a maximum security facility. The Department of Justice says about half a dozen inmates were involved in the incident at Casuarina. The WA Prison Officers Union blames understaffing. Analysts say there's no need to panic buy or stock up on fuel despite a re-escalation of the Middle East conflict. The United States has been hitting Iranian targets for several days now, placing further strain on shipping attempting to go through the Strait of Hormuz. North Melbourne coach Alistair Clarkson says he'll sit down with the club towards the end of the season to discuss his contract, which is up at the end of next year. And Braden Campbell will make his long-awaited return from injury for the Sydney Swans tonight when they take on the Adelaide Crows at the SCG. 18 degrees at the moment, showers today with a chance of a storm this afternoon. 13 overnight, showers tomorrow, easing with a maximum of 18. More news at 3.
0: Thank you very much, John. I won't see you again, so you have a wonderful weekend.
2: The Stock Market Report with Owen Clare.
0: Owen, leading into that weekend that we hope will be wonderful, what's happening on the market?
3: Well, the situation in the Middle East has only become worse over the last 24 hours. The US has been bombing bridges to cut off supply routes to an Iranian naval base that is being used to attack ships in the Strait of Hormuz. And Iran is threatening to retaliate by attacking the infrastructure of US allies in the Middle East. And they're also threatening to choke off ships passing through the Red Sea as well, using the Iranian-backed Houthis based in Yemen. So really, there was no good news there last night. And the US markets were down, as was the Australian share market today. The notable exception, of course, were shares in energy companies. Woodside closed up 97 cents today at $30.46. They were down at $27.50 just 2 weeks ago. Meanwhile, Coles supermarkets have announced that they will not be buying the pet care business Greencross for around $4 billion. Coles themselves are worth around $21 billion, but they were worth more when the bid was first announced. The Coles share price has fallen by about 9% because investors were worried that they may end up paying too much. So Coles' decision to walk away today saw their share price improve 65 cents. They finished at $23.21. The BHP strike action up at Port Hedland is being reported as a bit of a fizzer. The unions were expecting up to 200 people to join the strike action, but during the day shift, less than 50 people joined in. That meant that the iron ore ships could continue to be loaded with iron ore. So that was a good thing. Although BHP shares fell today due to a drop in commodity prices, BHP finished down by $1.60 at $57.54. And we also learned today that Telstra was warned earlier this year about a software update that was necessary to avoid a potential network outage. That was a $30,000 software update that Telstra didn't do, unfortunately, which was definitely discussed in the Senate inquiry into the outage that started today. Telstra shares on the day of the outage fell by 15 cents down to $4.92, but today they closed at $5.04, which was up 13 cents. So investors seem to have moved on, even if the government and the regulators may not have. Overall, the All Ords closed in the red. It finished down by 58 points at 8,979.
0: That is incredible news, Reed Telstra, isn't it? It is difficult for us to trust a telco, isn't it?
3: Well, some people don't trust big business at all, but when a $30,000 software update wasn't done and they were warned what might happen if it wasn't performed, I think someone needs to be accountable for that, and hopefully some heads will roll.
0: Yep, definitely. We do trust you, Owen. Owen Clare, Senior Investment Partner at Shaw and Partners, who brings us the market report each and every afternoon here on The Long Lunch. 133-882, if you'd like to get involved, famous Steve's, throw them at us, 0487 999 882, if you'd like to text.
2: 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The census is coming in August. You'll get instructions soon on what to do. 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
4: As you head home this afternoon, you will be driving into some wet weather, so turn the headlights on, give yourself extra braking distance and more time to get to where you're going. Kwinana Freeway northbound, Angus Hill Road to Cranford Avenue, then Mount Henry Bridge, the Mitchell Freeway, Mill Point Road to Hay Street, Erindale Road to Reed Highway, and then Shenton Avenue. Kwinana Freeway southbound, Loftus Street to Mill Point Road and Armidale Road to Russell Road. No delays, Graham Farmer, Northbridge Tunnel or CBD. I'm Bruce Welsh, on Perth's traffic leader, 6BR.
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17: 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On Perth 6PR, this is The Long Lunch with Mark Doran for Todd Johnston.
0: Nothing too serious. That's the theme song, and that's been the theme of the show. And I can't believe how many people have got into this. I'm excited about the fact that we've been talking about the most famous Steve in the world, because there are no Steves left other than one, WA's own Stephen Cornelio in the AFL. There were so many. Stephen Silvani, of course. Stephen Milne, we've mentioned a couple of times. Stevie J also got to mention. Steve Kernahan, Anthony Stevens, we'd even include that maybe. It's a technicality, but we'll take him. And there's only the one left. Who's the most famous Stephen in the world? Well, according to, would you believe, Stephen off the message machine, Stephen Stills of Crosby, Stills and Nash, Crosby, Stills, Nash and Young. I went a bit early with the end. Steve Malaxos, yes. Claremont, Hawthorne and West Coast Niche Fremantle star. Stephen, I'll pronounce this incorrectly because I don't know him, Sopper, racing driver. And Stephen Sells, Geelong and Subiaco. Yes, plenty out there. Steve Allen, 10 News Perth, says Megan. Scuba Steve, our very own. Steve McQueen gets a vote there. Thank you for that. Stephen Michael, South Fremantle player. Of course, he's had a few. Not surprised to see that get up. Would have to be Ballroom Blitz by Country Mile. Thanks, Truckee Carroll, in the vote, the competition that is David Hasselhoff, if you don't mind. That is, well, he's in there. I put him in there. It's my fault. He's not going to win. And the suite. There is a couple of David Hasselhoffs. One, I think, and the rest are basically saying, please, please, Ballroom Blitz. So we will play that in full by the end of the show. And one last message here off the machine before we move on from Peter. Hello, Mark. Further to your report about the bionic ear. That's right. Looking at the birthday bulletin. The bionic ear was developed by Melbourne scientist on this day in 1978. Peter's giving us some more information. Further to your report about the bionic ear, did you know that they had trialed a transplant with a pig's ear on people with hearing issues, just as they'd used pig's heart valves for heart surgery? The only issue with the pig's ear was that the patient reported some crackling. If I had a snare drum, Peter, it would be all yours. Thank you for that. I should read these before I read them out, shouldn't I? Pre-reading, it's part of what we are supposed to do. Never mind. We'll move on. Stephen Hawking, votes keep coming in. Let's move on. Now, the World Cup, it moves on. It moves on to the final without England, of course. Spain and Argentina is the World Cup final. France and England is the Dancing with Your Sister consolation prize, which comes up on Sunday night. So England has moved on. If they're not in it, they don't care. All attention, I'm told, in the UK is now on the World Snail Racing Championship. Yes, it is a thing. The World Snail Racing Championship. We're heading to the UK right now to say g'day to Nicholas Dickinson, the official snail master. G'day, Nicholas.
12: Hello, Mark. How are you?
0: I am very well. Hey, bad luck about the three lions being knocked out of the biggest tournament in the world.
12: But you know, the worst thing about it is the French snail racing champions have already come over to England, and they're looking forward to what happens after the snail racing, and we're going to have to sit down and watch the match with them and probably watch them drub us again.
0: Not only have you missed it, you've missed everything. But tell me, you've got the favourite way in the World Snail Racing Championship?
12: Oh, absolutely. We're all prepared. The ground's ready. The sun's shining. It's going to be a fantastic day.
0: Now, what is it? It's a grandiose title, the World Snail Racing Championship. What form does this take?
12: So, people are always surprised when they first hear about it that snail racing is a thing, but it does happen all over the world. The World Championships has been held in the grounds of Congham Hall in Norfolk, in England, for the last 50 years. The idea was actually brought back here from France. So it originated in France. A chap called Tom Elwis, who was a resident of the village of Congham, he visited France, saw snail racing and brought the idea back here. And the World Championships has been held in the grounds of Congham Hall, which is my little hotel, ever since the very beginning. This will be the 56th holding of the World Championships. And if you're wondering exactly what takes place, the race, or every race, takes place on a circular table. It's a 13.5-inch course, and all the competitors start inside an inner circle, and it's the first snail to get a tentacle over the outer circle to cover the 13.5 inches that wins that race. And then they progress to the grand final, and then the winner of the grand final is crowned world champion for that year. The trainer gets a beautiful pewter trophy, which is engraved for posterity, and the winning snail gets a massive head of lettuce to gorge on.
0: The term racing, are you using that a little loosely? What speeds are we talking about here, Nicholas?
12: Well, it most definitely is a race. The world record, which you can look up, it's in Guinness World Records, that is 2 minutes. That was set in 1995. So last year was actually the 30th anniversary of that world record race, and that is 2 minutes dead. If you can just picture a little garden snail and the speed they move at, crossing 13.5 inches, 2 minutes is quite a speed. So that's really going some. We're hoping for good racing conditions this year. But, of course, the snails, they like damp conditions. So if it's bright and sunny, as it is at the moment, it's likely to be a slow race. But, yeah, 2 minutes is the time everyone's going for. Try and beat Arch's time and get themselves into Guinness World Records as the new world record holder.
0: If you were to break that, which I'm visualising, I can get it. I've got what you're feeding me here. 2 minutes over 13.5 inches. That's flying. If you beat that this year, would the snail be drug tested?
12: Oh, we do a lot of drug testing. Yes, random, of course. But the winner of the final is drug tested for sure. Absolutely.
0: We take
12: a little bit of their slime and we put it through our testing machine. Yeah.
0: Too much information. What's the slowest time it's ever taken for the winner to complete the arduous 13.5 inches?
12: No, you've asked me a question I don't know the answer to, but we've got records going back to the early 70s, and from memory I think it's probably 7, 8, 9 minutes. There might even be some that are double figures, 10 minutes plus. And again, that puts the 2 minutes into context.
0: You ran out of popcorn watching that.
12: Yeah, we get we get competitors from all over the world, so a lot of spectators. I think we've had Australian competitors before. We certainly last year had the South Korean champions, the French champions, that I've already said, they're already here. They're already set up camp, ready for their racing. They bring their snails with them. But you can race even if you're not a professional. We do have our own stable of snails. So if you want to hire one from us, it's £1 an entry. So you get a snail from our stable, and then you can just enter your own snail that way. But the professionals bring their own snails, and usually about 250 snails in each competition.
0: Okay. Well, we like a fast track here, so our snails would go super. I hope we've got a competitor in this. It's almost the definition, this, of what I'm about to ask you. Where do the snails come from? Are they like literally garden variety?
12: 100%. The rules prohibit anyone entering a giant African land snail. They're all common or garden snails. The ones from our stable are all located in and around Congham and looked after throughout the year and then brought out for race day. Obviously very careful if we rent those out that they're not over-raced. So after they've had a race, then they go into the cooling down stable before they're brought back in to possibly compete again. But they're just ordinary snails.
0: Okay.
12: Difference, of course, your audience will be interested in this point. I said it originated in France. The big difference between us and France, of course, is we are the humane snail racing world champions. In France, they eat all the competitors apart from the winner, of course, at the end.
0: Yes, that's a big threat. If you win, you get to eat lettuce. If you don't win, we get to eat you. That is a little different than training in other parts of the globe. I get it. One of our listeners, John, says these snails sound like they would be faster than the England team at the World Cup. So there you go, John, not missing an opportunity to stick the boots in. So you couldn't beat Argentina. That means you can't beat Spain. I hope you at least knock off France, Nicholas, in the World Snail Racing Championship.
12: Yeah, we're looking forward to it. It's going to be a heated competition for sure.
0: Thank you, Nicholas Dickinson there, the official snail master of the World Snail Racing Championships. Don't let anyone say we don't cover everything right here on 6PA. Your last chance to get votes in. Do you want to hear In Full Bore in Blitz after this break or David Hasselhoff singing Jump in My Car? 0487 999 882.
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0: On the day we're celebrating famous Steve Priest, of course, the bass guitarist with The Sweet. He gets a mention early up as we head into our musical interlude. It was always going to be this, wasn't it? Ballroom Blitz.

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17: Our time is up. Thank you for keeping me company this afternoon. Todd is back with you all on Monday. Like you, I can't wait for that. Hey, be careful out there driving home or driving this afternoon. It's getting pretty wet. Those are storms that were promised potentially not too far away. As I said, thank you for being part of the show. Thank you to Volcano for putting it all together as always. And Jimmy, the sound engineer extraordinaire, does a wonderful job. We're very lucky here on 6PR to have the quality that we have. But without you, none of it happens, of course. The music is playing louder now that says I've got to get off, but I needed to say JB is coming up shortly with a full program. And then, of course, as you know, because we spoke to Jimmy Bartel, the footy not too far away. And it's official, the most famous Steve in the world, according to the 6PR audience. I can't believe I'm saying this, as our very own Millsy.
18: I just love eating sausage.
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19: 17 degrees at 3 o'clock. Good afternoon, I'm John Nicholls. A parliamentary inquiry into last week's Telstra outage has revealed it could have been avoided. Federal politics reporter Nelson Scott.
20: Telstra's nationwide outage crippled its network, halted some train lines, and left over 600 people unable to reach 000. Executives from the telco have fronted a Senate inquiry to explain how the outage occurred and why some customers couldn't call emergency services. The committee heard the disruption took place because a server software update wasn't completed and a key design change wasn't documented. Telstra CEO Vicky Brady says the outage wouldn't have happened if the aging server was replaced.
21: This is clearly unacceptable. Our controls were not good enough.
20: Inquiry Chair Sarah Hanson-Young argues the telco was careless.
21: This doesn't seem like a complex matter. This seems like incompetence.
20: Telstra says some customers will be compensated, likely through network credits. Nelson Scott, Canberra.
19: Major crash officers are investigating a serious crash in the Midwest involving a car and a truck that's left one man with life-threatening injuries. Police say a Jeep Grand Cherokee and a prime mover towing trailers of iron ore collided on the Geraldton Mount Magnet Road about 20 kilometres west of Yalgoo just after 1:30 this morning. The driver of the Jeep, a man in his 30s, was taken to Geraldton Hospital. The truck driver, also in his 30s, wasn't seriously hurt. The Deputy Premier denies a claim by the Prison Officers Union that nothing's being done to improve the prison system. An officer was injured in a disturbance yesterday at the maximum security Casuarina prison. The union blames understaffing. Rita Saffiotti says expanding prison infrastructure is a priority at the moment.
0: We've got significant funds allocated to expand the prison accommodation. That work's underway, and I'm looking forward to working with the new minister. Of course, the former minister was a very strong advocate for his portfolio, and the new minister. As I said, there's money that's been allocated both at mid-year review and budget to expand. In relation to the construction, it's really about now delivering some of our commitments.
19: The Department of Agriculture has revealed another two presumed positive cases of H5 bird flu in seabirds in WA. Testing by the CSIRO has found the presumed positive results in a petrel found on Parry Beach near Denmark and in another petrel in seabird in the Shire of Gingin. That takes the total cases of confirmed or presumed positive H5 notifications in Australia to 17. More than 10,000 BMWs are being recalled. A manufacturing problem with the car's starter motor could cause an internal short circuit. Models affected include 2, 3, 4 and 5 series and X3, X4 and Z4 series built between 2020 and last year. In finance, the ASX has closed lower as heavy selling in BHP and a string of softer operational updates weighed on mining stocks along with the falling gold price. The All Ords is down 58. At 8,979, and the dollar is worth 69.8 US cents and 12,500 rupiah.
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19: West Coast coach Andrew McWalter says his young squad are ready to take the next step in their development by claiming a big scalp. McWalter hopes that'll be tomorrow by beating reigning premiers Brisbane at the stadium.
2: We're getting enough evidence from our games that we've got some growth, but we just have to do it for longer periods of time. And we think last week was a lot about moments, why we didn't win the game, but we're in a position to beat the Bulldogs, who are seventh on the ladder. We're in a position the week before to beat the Crows, who are one of the form teams in the competition. So our gap is to be able to win one of these games and some of these games in the not-too-distant future.
19: The Eagles head into the game unchanged. The Lions have made only one change. Busselton boy James Tunstall comes in for Bruce Revel. That's the latest news and sport.
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23: Rain is falling around the metro area. Please drive to the conditions. Turn your lights on. Extra braking distance and more time to get to where you're going. Heading north on the Kwinana this afternoon. Busy Anchortel Road to Rolly Road. South Terrace to Hay Street, Mitchell Freeway, Stevenson Avenue to Warwick Road, Ocean Reef Road and Shenton Avenue, Kwinana Freeway southbound, Vincent Street to Millpoint Road, Mount Henry Bridge and Armidale Road to Russell Road, no delays, Graham Farm and Northbridge Tunnel, Tonkin Highway flowing, Roe Highway westbound from South Street to Carroll Avenue, no delays in the city.
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19: Showers today with the chance of a thunderstorm, 13 overnight. Showers tomorrow easing with a top of 18. For Sunday, Monday and Tuesday, a shower or two every day, staying around 18. Right now it's 17 degrees. More news at 3:30 on Perth's 6PR.
1: 1, 2, 1, 2. On Perth 6PR, this is Drive with Jamie Burnett.
4: Oh yeah, Drive Unplugged. Thank you, Bowie and Murph. Love that on a Friday. How good's a Friday? Hope you're feeling it today. Big weekend on the cards. Plenty happening. There's a bit of rain today and tomorrow into the weekend as well. But get out there. Enjoy it. Let's see where we go today. I'm going to have some fun. In fact, this weekend, my young fella's third birthday. How good. Going to get the family together. Big Sunday lunch style. I don't know, 12 of us or so at our place. What do I cook for Sunday birthday lunch? I was talking about this earlier. Last family gathering, a very impressive lasagna with a few sides. Just going back to the Italian roots there. Deviated from Nonna's recipe a little bit too. Controversial. Went down all right. Dill has only one request this year and it's blue cake. Easy to please. Dill pickle. Anyway, maybe Team Drive chefs out there help me out today. What can I be cooking? Sunday lunch, family around, 12 or so. Dill's third birthday. Let me know on the text, 0487999882. All right. Speaking of help, Friday panel's in from 4 today. Good combo. I like this. Steve Butler and John McGlue together. Could be the first time we've had those two together. Gonna be a good mix. A bit on the agenda. Feral animals. We were talking about that earlier in the week, weren't we? And those feral deer out Harvey and Esperance way. Cult footballers too. Be careful, Jamie. Freo got a new one. McGlue thinks so. Cult status is an interesting thing with sporting teams, I reckon. Hard to define. What determines cult status? There isn't necessarily a formula which makes it so special, I reckon. Not always the best player. It's the person that resonates a little bit, isn't it? Unique qualities. They have a point of difference. They have their foibles, which are endearing rather than frustrating. Maybe it tips over the other side. Cult footballers, we'll get into that from 4. Some early ones on the text, 0487999882. Also on the agenda, how's this? Workplace divide, I reckon. An Australian fashion brand, local business, giving parents with kids under 12 an extra 2 weeks leave throughout the year. How good is that? I say that, telling you my story off the top of my plans for the weekend. That's a couple of extra weeks for JB. What do you reckon? Has your workplace got something similar? Do you get a bit of extra leave if you've got kids? Or do you reckon that would lead to a bit of divide? A bit frustrated you didn't cop that when you were going through it. Let me know your thoughts. You can call me early on that one today, 133-882. As you've been hearing in the news today, we'll touch base on this a little bit later on, but that Senate hearing into Telstra's outage has been underway. The CEO, Vicky Brady, the top execs copping a grilling, as you would expect, over what caused it. There's an interesting part here, a revelation that new equipment, this was flagged years ago too, that could have stopped last week's mass network outage from occurring. So some upgrades could have prevented this. Clearest concession yet that we've heard from the company. There was some to and fro. I'm going to bring you that a little bit later today. Also, I should say, word on the street. Been a good one this week. Had some crackers. If you've got one, 133-882. Tell me the things that you've seen. What have you heard? That little bit of goss could land you $10,000 as our yearly winner, all thanks to WA Asset. We'll do that and also this. Yeah, last chance today, so get involved. Now, this has just happened organically, all right? So don't read too much into it, but we are split. We have 2 Fremantle supporters and 2 West Coast supporters. Now then there's me, Ledger going the Eagles way. Going to be tough going for us, isn't it? But get the ultimate view for this year's Western Derby. All thanks to us here at 6PR and Crown Sports Bar. Good on you, Crown. We're giving you the chance to win two tickets to the box. What's that? Well, that is the best spot to be watching it. The premier viewing spot at Crown Sports Bar. You will be taking in West Coast and Frio for Derby 63. And all you need is the code word. Today's code word is ball. Ball, singular, okay? Ball is the code word. Call through when you hear this. See, that's what it relates to, holding the ball. Forget the crowds. You and a guest will be treated to 3 hours of food, bev, all while watching the action. Massive screens there. I'm doing drive live from the Crown Sports Bar in the lead up to it. We have some big names, some huge names coming together for that. The Friday Derby panel, massive. Can't wait. Huge. From start to finish. From woe to go. Go to woe? It's that way around. See, I'm getting that excited. I'm mixing things up. Looking forward to it. Anyway, be listening out for that cue to call. Remember, ball. And that could be you. Our last two spots up for grabs. Big thanks, Crown Sports Bar and 6PR. Early cult hero, Nick Watson at Hawthorn. I like it. I like it. He is, I mean, he is an exceptional player, but he also has cult hero status as well. All right, let's get into this. I remember when we spoke a few months ago, there was a push for the banks to instantly reimburse customers who'd been scammed. Now, I think that conversation at the time was with Consumer Protection, and there's been some to and fro over where the bar should be set here. We know this is a huge issue with scams. It does not discriminate. A lot of people get caught out. They're so sophisticated. But today, national seniors have come out with a report concerned about the proposal that's been put forward. And I suppose the cap here, and that being far too low. It has been flagged that banks could cap that auto reimbursement at just $3,000. $3,000. Now, it can be a problem if you've been scammed getting your money back. It can take a whole heap of time, months, years. Wouldn't mind hearing from you on that today. 133-882. Have you been scammed? And did the banks help you out in any way? You can flick me a text as well. 0487-999-882. Chris Grice is the CEO of National Seniors Australia. G'day, Chris.
5: G'day, Jamie. Happy Friday.
4: Yeah, happy Friday to you too. Hey, let's get to the numbers here if we can, because, you know, part of the issue here is, I suppose, the cap or the threshold. Do we know the average or the median scam amount across the board?
5: Yeah, so it's coming out the averages are around 16,000. There were 29,000 reports to ScamWatch, which is just amazing, yeah, in terms of the numbers, and in an overall sense across the, you know, unfortunately to describe it as an industry, but the scam industry, just last year alone, there was a total of $2.2 billion that basically, Australians, whether they be younger or older Australians, basically being scammed, by folk of, do it basically harm in a financial sense.
4: Yeah, I mean, that's it. I know it doesn't discriminate, but I suppose from your perspective and the people that you represent, you know, there are people that can be more vulnerable to this.
5: Absolutely, Jamie. And there is this relentless push, whether it be from government or corporate Australia, this relentless push to push everything online. Mm. And from our perspective, you know, that it has its place. It can create efficiency and better user experience, but we need a hybrid. We need a hybrid of in-person support and call center support. Everything just can't be online. And so we've got many banks now that just basically they don't have branches. They only have online capability. And our concern is that, good to see that, you know, there is a number of banks that are doing some really good work in terms of scam prevention and getting onto refunds quickly. And the government's introducing this, as you flagged earlier. March next year, they're implementing this particular piece where they're putting this automatic reimbursement amount of $3,000. So this isn't limiting what people can get back.
4: No.
5: But but it's what can basically be an automatic reimbursement. And we know that even other organisations like Choice and from the financial counselling from West Australia and WACAN sort of thing have sort of said, well, actually, it probably should be more like, you know, $10,000. And so from our perspective, we're sort of looking at least, because 16 was the average, so 3 and 16 is a bit of a, you know, there's a bit of a gap there. So,
6: I mean, there's a gap, I mean, as you say.
5: You look at the UK. The UK, their number's closer when you can do the conversion from pounds to Aussie dollars. It's more like $150,000 is the difference. And we're not necessarily suggesting that that's the amount, but 3,000 we think is just that little bit low from the point of view of automatic reimbursement. And so hence why we're looking for the government to have a second look at it and knock it up a bit, because we know that when these sorts of measures are put in place, that then puts pressure on to make sure that banks and telcos and other organisations that are sort of doing financial transactions online, it puts pressure back on them to educate and support people more effectively about doing those transactions online.
6: Now, Chris, this is a good point. If that threshold is increased, you know, does that motivate, I suppose, the banks to have greater checks and balances in this space?
5: Well, it should, because our view is that that if they're having to sort of do those refunds much quicker, and therefore if you're having to do it quicker, therefore there's probably less you know, checks and processes they're putting in place.
6: Yeah.
5: So that they need to sort of, therefore, if they can just stop them from happening in the first place, that's a much better outcome for them, and it's a much better outcome for consumers. So, you know, we want this sort of great to have this in place, but our preference would be to not even have to worry about having the cap, because if we could stop people from being scammed. I know that's probably naive to think that it will never happen, but I think that if we could, you know, do more education and support to keep people safe. And even just practical things like if you're using a smartphone, how do you talk to a bank, for example, around what's the scam that's coming through on your phone when you're using the device to make the call?
6: Yeah.
5: You need to be able to talk to these people in person and actually show them sort of thing. So, you know, this is all part of, from our perspective, pressure we just need to put on organisations to make sure they keep in-person support to support digital transactions.
6: Sure. Coming up to 19 past three, you're listening to Chris Grice. He's the CEO at National Seniors Australia. Hey, let me know. I know it can be tough to talk about, but I mean, you sharing a story could help someone else out. 133-882. Have you been scammed? And what was the help from the bank like? Did you get some assistance there? Did you get your money back? How long did it take? Give me a call. 133-882. You can flick a text to 0487-999-882. I suppose the other thing for me, Chris, and you know, when you look at the automatic reimbursement is it's a harder thing to measure, but if you do get scammed out of a significant amount of money, or any money really, the amount of anxiety and tension that can be felt in that period before there is an end result, and it can last months. You know, I know of circumstances where that's pushed into years. If there's a higher amount that's auto-reimbursed, it can really alleviate that stress, which can have such a detrimental effect on people's health and mental well-being.
5: It can, Jamie, and that also doesn't even factor in the folk who, because they feel like that they've been the silly ones, that they've done something. No, they've been scammed. They've been basically duped out of money, and so some of them just don't even report these sorts of things. And so from our perspective, we want to make sure that this is definitely coming out of the shadows. And you know, all the reports are made to ScamWatch, and most importantly, that people contact their banks. Banks are now geared to actually provide that support and assistance. And on the average, we've sort of seen, and we've done a fairly significant survey of older Australians, and basically 70% had indicated they got a full refund from their bank, 19% partial refunds, and sort of around about 10% that sort of reported no help, and so we are sort of seeing behaviour which is much better coming from the banks as a group. But hey, look, always we've just got to keep vigilant on this sort of stuff and make sure that they are providing support to consumers to make sure they can bank safely online and do digital transactions online.
6: All right, let's see if there's a change here. Really appreciate your time today, Chris. Cheers.
5: Thanks, Jamie. Take care.
6: Chris Grice, CEO of National Seniors Australia. So $3,000 is the limit that's being looked at the moment for this proposal for March or so next year. The average scam loss was $16,000. Needs to come up, hey? You'd reckon? Needs to come up. What do you think? 133-882. If you've got a short story to share as well, do get in touch. It's over to you next.
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8: Got a crash on Leach Highway eastbound at Barland Avenue in Shelley. The left-hand lane is blocked there. And a crash on Tonkin Highway northbound before Hepburn Avenue in Malaga. Left-hand emergency lane is blocked with towies on site. Heading north on the Kwinana, Thomas Road to Rolly Road, South Terrace to Hay Street, Mitchell Freeway, Stevenson Avenue to Warwick Road, then Ocean Reef Road, then Shenton Avenue is slow. Kwinana Freeway southbound, slow going from Vincent Street to Mill Point Road, Canning Highway to Mount Henry Bridge and Belia Drive to Russell Road. I'm Bruce Welsh on 6PR.
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3: Yeah, 25 minutes past three. A few of your texts coming through on scams. Let's get to Chris in Currumbine though. Hi, Chris. Chris, g'day.
4: No, Chris.
3: All right, might try and get back to him in just a moment. Sean's in Tapping. Hey, Sean.
5: Hello, how are we going?
3: Good, mate.
5: Good, yeah. But the way how you call scamming, because if I want to send some money and I send the $10,000, the bank will stop it and then I have to ring the bank. Now, if the bank stop people from sending money and people willfully send those money and they realize it's a scammer, I don't think they should get it back because the bank stopped them from sending those money and then they keep still sending them. And now they've been scammed, they want to blame the bank as well. And taxpayers have to pick up all of that.
3: Bit of personal responsibility, you're saying, Sean?
5: Yes, because numbers of times the bank have to ring me before my credit card go through.
3: Yeah, right.
5: And ENZ, the Westpac, they're doing that now. But some people, they still refuse and send those money. And then they realize they've been scammed. They want to blame the bank for sending the money.
3: Yeah, good on you, Sean. I know, if for instance, when it's over a certain limit, you know, I see this with my bank, it'll do a 24-hour hold, you know, and it'll double check and it'll do the match between the name now and the account as well, which is something new. Obviously, personal responsibility comes into this stuff, and if you're reckless, you know, absolutely. But, you know, a lot of scams are pretty sophisticated, and, you know, there's a bit of empathy for people that get caught out. You know, a lot of smart people have been caught out with this stuff. Bruno on the text, he doesn't have a lot of empathy for anyone. What a load of rot. Again, no care by the user. Someone else paying for their error. BS, says Bruno. I reckon in the world of scams, there are lots. There are some that are, yeah, people not being careful or not really thinking things through. I think there are plenty though that are pretty sophisticated and someone gets caught out. You know, I reckon we've got to look after people like that, particularly as those scammers get more advanced. I think we've got Chris back, who's in Currumbine. Hey, Chris.
6: I'm back.
3: G'day.
6: How you been?
3: Good, mate. What can you tell me?
6: A couple of things. I got scammed, but it was only $300, but, the bank took a week or 10 days to tell me that they would refund the money after PayPal already had.
3: Mm-hmm.
6: I've got a couple of questions. One, Chris was saying the total that was scammed that they know of was out of Australia was $2.2 billion last year. My question would be, what was the profit of the big four banks in Australia last year?
3: Yeah, it's a good question. Stacks.
6: A lot more than that. Why is it that they can't just say, okay, you've been scammed, here's your money back, we'll go chase it like an insurance company has to?
3: Yeah, I mean, it's a good point. I think if there was no cap on it, it would open it up and all of a sudden we would all be paying more, I suppose, for the hit to operating cash flow and also the hit to insurance. But I think, I mean, when you look at it, $3,000 limit, it's pretty low. And when the average scam is $16,000, I dare say there's some room to move there, Chris.
6: Yeah, but if the banks were up for the total amount, that the scams would be getting away with half as much, because if the banks were looking at paying out $2 billion, they'd be making damn sure that it didn't happen.
3: Bit of incentive on that side, hey?
6: Oh, yeah. And just on a personal note, not me, a couple of years ago, I was doing my darndest to get my old man into a healthcare facility.
3: Yep.
6: And I contacted, I forget the government department, but anyway, I contacted them one afternoon. Next morning, I went down, he lived in Port Kennedy. I drove to Port Kennedy to see him. And he'd been rung by somebody that was alluding to the fact that unless he paid them some money, they are going to, they reckon they are a government department.
3: Right.
6: They are going to freeze his bank accounts and take his money off him.

0: Now, he was in a state where he didn't understand that that was a load of BS.
1: Yeah.
0: And took it seriously, and he was distraught for a day and a half until I found out, worked out exactly what had happened.
1: Yeah.
0: And told him, no, these guys were just trying to scam you. So your previous caller was saying, a bit of personal responsibility. I would suggest that probably 80 or 90% of the scams that have been had have got nothing to do with personal responsibility.
1: Chris, I agree with you. I don't know what the numbers are, the percentage or whatever, but, you know, I think there's a wide range of this stuff. And, yeah, there are some circumstances where people aren't doing the right thing and they're careless and they take a hit. But I agree with you. There are plenty of people, and particularly, you know, vulnerable people. And you talked about the situation with your old man. And, you know, I can remember conversations I had with my dad, and, you know, he was going through dementia, and, you know, he would get similar calls and he'd be so distressed. And, you know, I think about it, you know, my father, your father, they had us to protect them with stuff like that. Not everyone has that, Chris.
0: No, but it took me a day to work out what the hell had happened.
1: Yeah. Yeah, that's
0: he it. Was so distraught, he couldn't explain to me what happened.
1: Yeah, because it's scary stuff, you know, and a lot of them, they use fear as a way to get people to do things that they ordinarily wouldn't, or to make these decisions, or to act on things quickly. It's a tactic. So, you know what? I'm with you. I reckon we should be supporting people through that stuff and helping them out and have a better attitude than, oh, well, tough luck. You got caught.
0: Yeah, I reckon if the banks had to front up for this whole lot and then go chase it, that they would make sure that 90% of the current scams didn't happen.
1: Yeah, good point. Good on you, Chris. I think that is an incentive to raise the threshold as well. Really appreciate you calling the program today. Hey, we'll keep that going after 8:30. Pick up the phone, 133-882, if you can tell me something. Do you reckon that would help? Would banks be pushing this harder and be more proactive, I suppose, in stopping some of these scams, doing more work to prevent it if that threshold was increased and they were on the hook from the get-go? And what's been your experience too? 133-882. 4:28, news headlines with John Nichols. Good afternoon, John.
2: Thank you, Jamie. Good afternoon. A truck driver has been charged over a crash involving a passenger train in Guildford. It happened at a railway crossing in Meadow Street in late May. Police say the truck driver drove his vehicle onto the tracks. The train, carrying about 100 passengers, smashed into the truck's trailer, which was carrying a bobcat. The Deputy Premier denies the claim by the Prison Officers Union that nothing's being done to improve the prison system. An officer was injured in a disturbance at maximum security Casuarina prison yesterday, and the union is blaming understaffing. The federal government says multiple sclerosis medications will remain subsidised while a pricing dispute with global drug makers is settled. The standoff was triggered when manufacturers rejected a government request to slash the cost of the drug by up to half. Perth Glory midfielder Tian McKenna has left the club to join leading Norwegian side Vålerenga Fotball Dama. The 21-year-old Perth local played more than 50 A-League games in purple. 17 degrees at the moment, showers today with a chance of a thunderstorm, down to 13 overnight, showers tomorrow easing and a top of 18. More news at 4.
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1: Yeah, let's head to the UK. And to Brady, today's the day. Andy Burnham to take over. G'day.
4: Yeah, as Labour leader today, he has to wait until Monday to become Prime Minister. So we will hear a speech today as he's made leader of his party, Andy Burnham. He's wanted this for a very long time. He's tried on two occasions previously become Labour Party leader, and it didn't work out. But this time he's basically got a coronation. Nobody challenged him because he had such strong, overwhelming support, really, within the party nationwide and, of course, within the parliamentary part, so the members of parliament. He will, on Monday, then go and form a government after Keir Starmer goes to see King Charles and steps down. So the speech today from Burnham will be interesting, but he says he wants to fix the big things. So let's wish him luck.
1: Yeah, fingers crossed, hey. England, I don't even know why this exists, to be honest. Playing a match for third, a game no one wants to play, dancing with your cousin stuff. What do you reckon, Endo?
4: Yeah, nobody's interested in this, but look, they have to go through it. And it's almost, I think it's almost kind of like the spoils of defeat, really, for England and France, that they have to play each other. You know, if I was thinking earlier on, if someone had said to me that England would, looking at all the countries England would play in the World Cup, that they would play Argentina and then they would play France, you would have thought, my God, they're in the final.
1: Yeah.
4: And these two countries, I think France would be more disappointed to be playing England than the other way around. But look, Mbappe might use it to try and get some goals, try and get himself the golden boot. But I think we all know Messi's getting that.
1: Yeah, so third, this game still counts towards the golden boot, does it? Even though it feels dead
4: rubber. Oh, it does, yeah, it absolutely does.
1: Yeah.
4: But I think, look, you probably wouldn't be very happy claiming it if you've done it off the back of a hat-trick in a playoff third place semi-final thing.
1: No doubt. Hey, top BBC presenter says that she doesn't want another series of her chat show. What's the details?
4: Yeah, this is Claudia Winkleman, so she's very famous here. So she did Strictly Come Dancing on a Saturday night with the BBC. She doesn't do that anymore. And then she stood in for Graham Norton, who's brilliant. She stood in on his chat show, and BBC bosses liked her chat and her banter, really. So they gave her own show called the Claudia Winkleman Show. She just finished one season, and she has let her bosses be known today that she doesn't want to do season two. So she will be back on TV with the Traitors and Celebrity Traitors, which she's brilliant at, and it's one of the most watched TV shows in the UK. But she's decided the chat show format is not for her.
1: Mm, wow. Hey, you mentioned Graham Norton. What's he like as a fella? Good bloke?
4: Oh, standout fella.
1: Yeah,
4: very, very funny guy. What you see is what you get.
1: Right.
4: And trust me, Jamie, in the world of television, that's very rare. There's pretty much me and Graham Norton are like
1: that.
4: I'm joking.
1: Yeah, you sneak in there. Good on you, and have a great weekend. We'll catch you next week.
4: See you, Jay. God bless. Have a good one.
1: All right, and to Brady there. It's interesting, isn't it, with the World Cup and the playoff for third. Do you care? Are you gonna get up for that? 133-82. It's different to the Olympics, isn't it? It's different to the Olympics where there is something about being on the podium, and claiming bronze, I reckon. But maybe just to test the theory a little bit, when have you finished third? Have you got a proud story behind that? Any that come to mind? Let me know. 133-882, the text as well. 0487-999-882.
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5: Got a crash. Kwinana Freeway northbound at Thomas Road in Bertram. The right-hand lane is blocked with debris across the lanes. Towies are on site there. Still working to clear that crash on Leach Highway eastbound after Varland Avenue in Shelley. The left-hand lane is blocked. And also the other crash on Tonkin Highway northbound before Hepburn Avenue in Malaga. Left-hand lane is blocked there with towies on site and traffic slow on approach. I'm Bruce Welsh on Perth's traffic leader, 6PR.
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1: All right, a few texts to get to here. JB, we're already getting scammed just by the politicians. 95% of them are scamming us, says Muzza. There you go. Thank you, Muzza. What happens, JB, says Mick, if the bank tells you it's a scam but you go ahead with the transaction anyway? Well, I reckon if you're warned by it and they tell you not to do it, that's on you, isn't it? I wouldn't have thought that comes under it. There is an issue with, and I've seen this before, you know those phishing scams where you actually somehow they pretend to be the bank and you might give out your passwords and your login. Under those circumstances, I've seen people unable to get money back due to that, because it was them that gave it out, even though it was a scam to get that information in the first place. Anyway, if you can tell me something, 133-882. You heard this earlier. Good listening by all of you, but this is our last spot. Our last spot to head along to ground for the Western Derby, West Coast and Frio, Derby 63. You'll be in the box. 3 hours of food and drink, the massive screens. Where else would you want to be? Scott from Baysie could be our last one. G'day, Scott.
12: G'day, Jamie.
1: What's the cue to, what's the code word?
12: The code word is ball.
1: Nice. Very, very good. Singular. I reckon we should give you extra tickets just because you gave it a bit of oomph too, Scott.
12: I'll be shouting. I'll be shouting and cheering.
1: Who are you cheering and shouting for?
12: West Coast.
1: Good man. We've got the numbers. All right. I'm feeling good about the derby now. That's good. All right, Scott. I'm looking forward to it. Who are you going to take?
12: I'm going to take my partner, Cherie.
1: All right. Looking forward to seeing you and Cherie, Scott. Thanks so much. I'll catch you there, okay?
12: Looking forward to it. Wearing my blue and gold.
1: Me too, mate. Me too. I might even go full kit. Normally I just reserve myself for one piece of sporting paraphernalia, so the scarf or the hat. What's it called, Jack? Jack's just mouthing something to me about what people are called who wear the full kit. Full kit what, Jack? Anyway, I might double up. Good on you, Scott. Thanks so much. You and I, along with a bunch of others, will be at the box at Crown Sports Bar. We'll have 3 hours of food and drink. How good. And the massive screens there. Best place to do it. Big thank you to Crown Sports Bar and us here at 6PR.
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1: All right, Kieran, what's your word on the street?
13: Hey, Jamie. Yeah, I just heard a rumour I wanted to share with you.
1: Sure.
13: The Libertarian Party is going to run a 41-year-old retired Navy veteran in the seat of Secret Harbour. He's a local gun club member. He has two dogs and he's keen to keep serving the community by holding the government to account over their reckless spending and rising fees and taxes.
1: So, wow. All right, yeah. Kieran, you've got your finger on the pulse there. So game on in Secret Harbour, you reckon, hey?
13: Yeah, looking forward to it. It should be good.
1: Sounds like you know a bit about this bloke.
13: Yeah, he's a friend of mine, so that's how I got the inside scoop, but just thought I'd let you and the listeners know.
1: I love it. I love it. Okay. And he lives in the electorate?
13: I think he's just over the road. It's a pretty small electorate, but I think that's the theme, isn't it?
1: Come on, another one just over the fence. Okay. Oh, that's very good. What do you reckon? All right. What do you reckon his chances are, Kieran?
13: Well, we're hoping to get over the 4% mark, but, as always, you never write someone off. So.
1: This is it. All right. Good word on the street. Thank you for that, Kieran. It's shaping up in Secret Harbour. Of course, he's just over the fence. Kieran's right. That's been the story of this one. So we know now the Labor Party candidate, the Liberal Party candidate, we still are waiting on who will we see from One Nation. We might have some news on that next week, I reckon. And I think it might have been pretty hotly contested as well. We will find out next week. Potentially might have some news for you on Monday on that as well. Hey, word on the street. Good one there from Kieran. 133-882. It's that simple. Just tell me something that you've heard. You might have a little bit of goss to share. Could land you $10,000 as our yearly winner and $100 up for grabs every week as well. All thanks to WA Assets, Dean and the team. Love having them back on board in 2026. As well. Just get in touch. Talk to the team at WA Asset. Tell them I sent you. Locally owned and Perth's most experienced bathroom renovators. Hey, when I come back in a moment, the argy-bargy with that Senate hearing with Telstra heated up today. Maybe a few answers out of there. I'm going to bring you some of the back and forth because CEO Vicky Brady and other top executives were grilled, as you would expect, about that outage. So that's been underway today. I'll bring that to you. Also, not too far away, looking forward to this out of 4 o'clock today. Get thinking, a couple of things off the top. Thank God it's nearly the weekend. Steve Butler, John McGlue in the studio. Cult hero footballers. Any come to mind? Now, McGlue records, he's got an idea of a new one down Frio way. Here's a hint, not Pat Voss. He's almost cult status, I reckon. Big boy runs around. What determines cult status too? I don't necessarily think it's best players stuff, isn't it? I reckon it's players that are a little bit different. They're unique. They have a point of difference. I have a few failures too. We kind of love them for that to a degree. Get thinking on that. We'll do that out of 4 today.
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15: Kwinana Freeway northbound, Thomas Road to Rolly Road, then South Terrace onto Hay Street. The Mitchell Freeway, Stevenson Avenue to Shenton Avenue. Kwinana Freeway southbound, Vincent Street to Millpoint Road, Canning Highway to Mount Henry Bridge and Belia Drive to Russell Road. Tonkin Highway both directions at Hale Road, northbound at Abernathy Road to Leach Highway and southbound at Dunreath Drive, then Armidale Road. Roe Highway westbound at Welshpool Road East, northbound at Nicholson Road to Kenwick Link and the Great Eastern Highway bypass. No delays in the CBD. I'm Bruce Welsh.
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23: How are you?
1: I'm doing well. I'm liking the sound of this. July, audio month, eh?
23: Yeah, it doesn't always happen like this, but what I'm seeing from a range of different manufacturers and they're big brands, right? So they're brands like, JBL, Sonos, LG, those guys. Is there getting ready and they are in the process of dropping new audio products that, yeah, and they're all great and everything, but one of the things that they're doing is they're making it easier to connect them up to each other so that you can have the whole home audio experience that you really always wanted, right? Now, because it's one thing to have a Bluetooth speaker attached to a phone and you stick it in the corner and that's great. And some brands, you've been able to what's called daisy chain the Bluetooth speakers together, but it's been a bit fiddly. And if you didn't know about the feature, then you probably weren't going to go and do it. All these brands are doing now is they're making it easy for one speaker to connect to another one just by touching them together, for example. And I'm not just talking about adding two speakers. I'm talking about 5, 6, 7 Wow. speakers together, touching them together, putting them around your house, and sharing your favorite audio experience. And by audio experience, I'm not talking about music on its own. I'm talking about, you know, streaming your favorite AM radio station off your smart speaker, for example, or whatever it is. Sonos, I mentioned, they are also, to try and make this even better, they're the kings of whole home audio.
1: Yeah.
23: To make it even better and to repair some of the damage that they did in 2024 when they last brought out their most recent app update. They got a new app update for iOS and for Android, and we're hearing that that's going to fix a lot of the problems that people had issues with 2 years ago. And it's going to make it even better and more seamless to get your audio everywhere in the home.
1: How good. I reckon audio is, you don't know how badly you need it until you get it. You know, sometimes if you buy a new TV or whatever and you're just using the TV sound, and then once you get a bit more of a setup, you realize, geez, I was missing out. You know, it's just another level.
23: Correct. And it's one of those things where, I don't know, like you go out and you cook on the barbecue, right? And it's just so much better when the cricket comes with you or your favorite playlist or whatever it is, right? You add the audio experience to whatever you're doing outdoors or indoors when it comes with you and seamlessly and in a manner that isn't overpriced, because many of these kinds of speakers are only, you know, $100 to $120 for a Bluetooth speaker, and now having the ability to seamlessly connect them together and put them around your home, I'll tell you what, it's going to be a bit of a game changer. I don't use that word very often, but I think people will love it, and it's starting to happen this month with a bunch of brands, and we'll keep everyone up to date with what's going on. We've already invited some of the brands onto the radio show this month to come and talk about it and tell listeners what their options are. So stay tuned for all the details.
1: Beauty. Tell you what you just did. You got me thinking here in the middle of winter about cooking a barbecue, listening to cricket in summer. Oh, I can't wait. Thank you for that. Hey, who are you going to have a chat to on the show tomorrow?
23: Yeah, tomorrow NBN are coming on. Cool. There's a whole bunch about updating your copper line NBN to full fiber. They'll tell us what's going on there. And an Australian inventor has come up with a water efficient shower head that really, really does help you save water. Apparently he'll be on the show to tell us what's going on tomorrow when we join you.
1: Love it. Looking forward to it on Weekends with Chrissy. Thanks so much, mate.
23: See ya.
0: Jamie's pin to win number is
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4: We have got some wet weather happening in and around the metro area. If you're in it, please drive to the conditions, turn your headlights on, give yourself extra braking distance and more time to get to where you're going. Speaking metro, having a look around for you, Thomas Street northbound at Hay Street and Subiaco slow going. Orong Road southbound at Francisco Street, Rivervale. Carinup Road eastbound at North Beach Road in Guelum. Hutton Street eastbound at Mitchell Freeway and Osborne Park and Albany Highway, southbound from Manning Road to Lee Street. I'm Bruce Welsh on Perth's traffic leader, 6PR.
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1: Bit of howling going on after 4 o'clock. Steve Butler, John McGlue in the studio for Thank God It's Nearly the Weekend. We're nearly there. Hope you got some good plans, but we're going to get there with a bit of fun. Good to have those two in the studio for the panel from 4 right through until 5 o'clock. Get involved. Need some help. These blokes can give you a bit of advice, I reckon. 133-882. A bit on the agenda. As I said, we'll talk cult footy heroes. I like that. A couple of suggestions coming through early on the text. Feral animals. It's been a big one this week, hasn't it? That story from down Harvey and Esperance Way. Feral animals down there. The Carlon. Feral deer. Didn't even realise we had feral deer. Lots in Victoria. Over a million. Wowee. I reckon they should just let the shooters into the national parks and sort them out. That was on the agenda a little while ago, wasn't it? 133-882. Hey, quick on the text. Greg and Guildford, Jamie. Third place, I'll be up for France and England. Can't get enough of the World Cup. Wish it could go all year round. Good on you, Greg. Yeah, I don't know. I kind of don't get it. I don't get it. Playing for thirds, dancing with your cousin, very much those areas. 133-882. Have you finished thirds? You're celebrating it. Different to the Olympics, I reckon, when it comes to the World Cup. Anyway, a lot to get into with these two. Also, hey, parents, kids under 12, do you reckon you should get a couple of extra weeks off work? That's the go at One Australian Business. I'm for it, I say. News time.
3: 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Call 6PR 133-882. News. 17 degrees
6: at 4 o'clock. Good afternoon, I'm John Nichols. A truck driver's been charged over a crash involving a passenger train in Guildford. It happened at a railway crossing in Meadow Street in late May. Police say the truck driver drove his vehicle onto the tracks and the train then smashed into the truck's trailer, which was carrying a bobcat. There were 100 passengers on board the train. Two young children and their mother narrowly avoided serious injury, and two teenagers and another woman were hospitalised. The 33-year-old Ballardura man faces three dangerous driving charges, one count of doing an act and causing bodily harm, and one count of driving with a prescribed illicit drug in his system. A man's in hospital with serious injuries after a crash in the Midwest. Police say he was driving a Jeep Grand Cherokee that collided with an iron ore truck near Yalgoo on the Geraldton Mount Magnet Road just after 1:30 this morning. St John says the man in his 30s was taken to Geraldton Regional Hospital with life-threatening injuries. The truck driver, also in his 30s, was taken to hospital for assessment. The chair of a Senate inquiry into the recent Telstra outage has criticised the company over its handling of the incident. The outage last week left millions without service and meant about 600 people couldn't get through to 000. Telstra concedes the outage may have been avoided had a software update been completed or had a newer server been installed. Senator Sarah Hanson-Young has told the inquiry Telstra mismanaged its preparations.
7: The process to document whether an update had or hadn't happened wasn't in place. The device itself seems to be out of date. And this doesn't seem like a complex matter. This seems like incompetence.
6: Deputy Premier Rita Saviotti says she won't be drawn on the fewer-than-expected unionised BHP workers who took part in industrial action yesterday. She's urging both parties to get back to negotiations.
8: There's differing accounts about the turnout. We want a negotiated outcome. We urge both parties to continue to negotiate and get an outcome that works for both parties. These issues are never easy. They're never simple, but we urge them both to work together to get an outcome.
6: The eight-hour stoppage happened at BHP's Port Hedland bulk terminal. The electrical trade union says the strike was a success. BHP says there was little disruption to its operations. Two more cases of H5 bird flu have been confirmed in WA, bringing the total number in the state to 10 and nationally to 17. Testing by the CSIRO has detected the virus in two petrels found at Seabird in the Shire of Gingin and Parry Beach near Denmark on the south coast. While decomposition has prevented scientists from determining the exact strain of the virus, officials are treating the detections as positive. The RSPCA is urging West Australians to think twice before buying an exotic bird. The animal welfare body says it's having to take over the care of an increasing number of pet birds. They include budgies and finches, as well as exotic specimens like Marley, a macaw that had to be rescued from a cold, dark garage in Bunbury. RSPCA inspectors warn that birds are not low-maintenance pets, and parrots in particular need exercise and social interaction. In finance, the All Ords is down 58 at 8,979, and the dollar is worth 69.9 US cents and 12,500 rupiah.
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6: The Glory midfielder Tian McKenna has left the club to join leading Norwegian side Vålerenga Fotballdama. The 21-year-old Perth local played more than 50 A-League women's games in purple on either side of a premiership-winning season at Melbourne City. McKenna won the Glory's Most Glorious Player Award earlier this year. Her new club, VFD, has won the Norwegian top-tier competition four times in the past 6 years. That's the latest news and sport.
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1: A few crashes out there this afternoon. Let's look at those. Leach Highway eastbound after Valland Avenue in Shelley. The left-hand lane is blocked. Towies are on site. The other one on Leach Highway as well, eastbound as well in the same spot. There's a crash on Kwinana Freeway northbound at Thomas Road in Bertram. The right-hand lane is blocked with debris across the lanes. And, of course, keep in mind it's wet out there this afternoon. Turn your headlights on. 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
6: Showers today with a chance of a thunderstorm. Down to 13 overnight. Showers tomorrow, but easing with a maximum of 18. Sunday, Monday and Tuesday, a shower or two each day with tops around 18. Right now it's 17 degrees. More news at 4:30 on Perth's 6PR.
2: On Perth 6PR, this is Drive with Jamie Burnett.
1: All right, giddy up. We're going to get into the panel in just a moment. Looking forward to a big combo. McLew, Butler, Burnett. How good does that sound? I like it. Not too far away. Get involved. Pick up the phone, 133-882. They could solve some of your problems. Yeah, we could turn this into an advice kind of thing today. All right, we'll just see where it goes. You lead us, please. A few of your texts coming through. It is worth playing for third, is it? Is it? I don't think so in the World Cup. Anyway, I was surprised that it still leads to the golden goal as well, considering the type of game it would be. Anyway, not my world. Enjoy it if you will. The main game a few days later after that. This from John. Jamie, how can there be differing accounts about the turnout at the BHP protest? The media were there. They filmed it. Good point, John. I reckon part of it was the timing. They had the day shift and the night shift. So from 2 to 10. Don't think the media were there the whole way through the night and their positioning as well, but numbers certainly under from what the union was spruiking. Don't sleep on that issue, though. I don't reckon it's anywhere anywhere close to resolved, and not just there at Port Hedland with BHP as well. That is a live watch and a considerable one. And I think we need to start seeing a little bit more action and some stronger voice from our politicians.
5: Ladies and gentlemen, The Weeknd.
13: Thank God, it's nearly the weekend.
1: Nearly, we're close. McGlue, Butler, that's John McGlue, Steve Butler. Hello, gents.
14: Good to see you, Jamie. Nice to
15: Hello,
14: see you.
15: Jamie. Is this like BMB, We're Dynamite? We could become a song.
1: That's
15: Butler,
1: an area.
15: McGlue, Bennett.
1: Kind of works together, doesn't it?
15: BMB,
14: good like that.
15: We're Dynamite.
1: Wow. You just always look for an excuse to sing.
15: Yeah.
14: Do you remember Donald Trump's inauguration when there was a huge dispute around how many people had actually turned up?
1: Yeah.
14: And the Don said, this is the biggest ever in American history. And it was like going to a waffle game.
1: Yeah. They forgot the cameras are on.
14: A couple over there. There's a dog scratching itself at the back.
1: Yeah. Maybe that was the union protest day. It was funny. They reckon they got sub 50 for the day shift part, which, you know, they would have had the most. So unless they all came later at the night, who knows?
14: It's kind of in the eye of the beholder. You know, those crowd estimates, you know, for protests. It's
15: Are you good at crowd estimates, John?
14: No, hopeless.
15: No, I'm terrible at it. I cannot do it.
1: Really?
15: I've been around big crowds as a reporter all my life in sport particularly, and I cannot pick them.
14: Jamie used to be around big crowds, but...
1: Then I took this job. No, I'm joking.
15: How the mighty have fallen.
14: I'm thinking about West Coast, actually.
1: Yeah, that's it. Yeah. It is one of the fun things to do at the footy, though. Take a look around
15: crowd.
1: And just go, oh, how many do you reckon? It was a great initiative.
15: Is this what you've become now that West Coast are a bit ordinary? That you just sit around and look at the crowd?
1: What do you mean?
15: Is that the fun part of going to the footy?
1: Please. It's just something you always say. A great initiative from West Coast. Huh. I know that the person responsible for it was when they brought in the crowd mechanic at the game. Because, you know, football's become more than just on the field. There's all the entertainment stuff. I think that was a good mechanic. Crowd get involved. That's better than a kiss cam.
15: I'm no good at like counting jelly beans in a jar or anything like that either at country fates.
1: No.
14: No, hopeless. Not my goal.
1: I did see a big pash last time I was at the footy though on the screen. You know that when the kiss cam thing comes up?
15: Wasn't you, was it?
1: No. Myself and Tyson Beattie.
15: You can get in trouble for these things, as recent history shows.
14: Yes. Yes. You got to be careful.
1: Hello, Coldplay. But no, this, it was a couple. I reckon they're probably in their 50s, 60s.
15: Oh.
1: I really smacked it on.
15: Flame still burning.
1: I think it gave everyone a bit of hope.
14: Fantastic.
1: Didn't it?
14: Well, like it's always the thing, that little beady-eyed West Coast Eagles supporter, that glimmer of hope. And then around halfway through the third quarter, whack.
1: Please. This is what we're getting from Fremantle supporters. They have jumped the shark so hard here. This is just this common.
15: They're impenetrable, aren't they?
1: Oh, it's tough.
15: Cat couldn't scratch them.
1: I mean, they're very good, but gee whiz, we still got a way to go. Is this how you and your mates all talk at the moment? Just how much do we win it by?
14: There's actually a huge nervousness among Dockers supporters because we've been here before. Snatched defeat from the jaws of victory. Well, more than once. Mm. We've had a fair number of runs in the home and away season. And then when it starts to get to the business end, we start to stagger. So, you know, that Sydney game, halftime in the Sydney game. How do you think everybody felt? I've got a mate who's a psychiatrist and who was at the game, and he said, I looked around and I thought at halftime, I had better start some deep breathing exercises for the people around me. They were really, really hurting. So we know what Jamie, we feel your pain. We've been there for more than 30 years. So
15: John, do you buy into the current situation where some people are suggesting the Fremantle fans at the games are getting a little untidy and a bit unruly?
14: Nah.
15: Well, I do.
14: Yep.
15: I went last game against Sydney.
14: Yes.
15: And there was a pocket that I was sitting in. Well, firstly, the booing of the umpires at halftime was absolutely disgusting. It was next level bad.
14: What?
15: Yep. It was horrible. I was sitting right in front of where the umpires were walking off, and they were getting an absolute ice.
14: And they deserved it.
15: Fremantle kicked 0-11. They should have been booing their own team.
14: And in the second half, I thought they were horrible towards Sydney.
15: Wasn't halftime. No, but look, Fremantle hadn't kicked a goal at that point, and the fans are booing the umpire. It was terrible. It's not on. Like, I'm not a booer. I'd rather support my team. But then I went down into one of the bars and watched the second half up on one of the high levels, and some of the behaviour was terrible. So every time Fremantle kicked a goal when the pressure was on and they were really coming, the football was magnificent,
1: yes,
15: by the way, they were actually, rather than actually celebrating their team, they were looking for the first Sydney supporter they could find to give them a blast out.
1: That's really? Honest.
15: Yeah, absolutely. 100%.
1: Don't love that.
15: No, I actually pulled one bloke into gear and said, mate, enough.
1: How'd that go?
14: Here we go.
1: We know how that went.
15: Well, if you wanted to have a go, it would have been all right.
14: There's going to be so much more of this.
15: Pulled a bit of Pinjarra on him. Don't worry about that.
14: As we get towards September, there's going to be lots more of this pile on Fremantle. There's something wrong with the governance. There's something wrong with the behaviour of the crowds.
15: It's all poppy.
14: You know, did you see in one of the national media organisations had a story about the free kick that Fremantle were getting because they had a charter flight to get over east every week.
1: That's funny.
14: Excuse me.
1: Yeah. We still got to jump on the plane. Yeah.
14: Wow. So I expect more of that.
1: Right.
14: I expected better of you, Steve. But
15: no,
14: I've
15: it was,
14: say,
15: mate, but... John, I'm an experienced reporter. I only report what I see. I don't make shit up.
1: There you go. All right. Shots fired early. 133-82. A few texts early. They reckon it is getting a little bit out of control. I've got to admit, I haven't been to a Freo home game in a little while. I've been to a couple this year, but I haven't really seen that. But
15: I hadn't noticed it much before, to be honest. Mm. And I did notice it that night, to be honest. Okay.
1: Yeah. Could have been a full moon or something. You never know. Yeah, heard a bit of that before. All right, bit to talk about. We might get into this after the break, but cult status, cult heroes at your footy club.
14: Oh, yes.
1: John, you reckon you've got a new one at Fremantle in the making?
14: I reckon the Big Texan is a bit of a cult player.
1: He's got Mason the glasses. Cox.
14: Mason Cox.
15: Do you chant USA when he gets here? You one of those?
14: No, I'm absolutely not.
15: I find that quite amusing,
1: yes.
15: By the way.
14: But, you know, he's a guy who has, you know, it's a full-on redemption. People thought he was wasted. He was washed up. But the full redemption, he's playing with a great side. He's playing well. And he used to be a Collingwood player. I mean, think about that.
1: Mm-hmm.
14: And where is he now?
15: Well, he's a premiership player. And he's playing really good football. And that game that he played the other night with his defensive marking, his attacking presence.
14: It's the best game he's played in 5 years for anybody.
15: And he doesn't mind lifting it up a bit too. I love that sort of stuff.
14: Yeah.
1: So what makes someone a cult favourite?
15: And he's playing his 150th game this week, by the way, and his mum and dad are flying out from Texas to be there. So how good's that?
1: Yeah, that's pretty good. I reckon you're right, John. I reckon you're onto something. So Paddy Voss, the obvious cult here at Fremantle, maybe another one coming through here. But what makes someone a bit of a cult player at your club? What is it? Because it's not necessarily best player.
14: No, a bit of an anti-hero.
15: You still have
14: maybe.
15: To be good. You have to actually provide something out there. Otherwise, you don't last long enough to be a cult hero.
14: Well, mm-hmm. Hang on, Butts. Clive Waterhouse.
15: Well, he kicked big bags of goals, John.
14: 99.
15: Well, that's enough, isn't it? That's 99 more than me.
1: Yeah.
15: But Clive could take a big hanger, and he actually kept getting picked. So you've got to be able to do something to get picked.
1: True.
15: Otherwise, you don't become a cult hero.
1: A few votes for Clive Waterhouse on the text. Cricket Nuffy
15: Andrew
1: hat on
15: Wills
1: says
15: is a good one for Fremantle.
1: Andrew Wills, don't mind it. Cricket Nuffy hat on. Merv Hughes says MJ. That is cult status. If you get the crowd moving.
15: Bay 13, with the calisthenics.
14: Who's that's the bloke good. With the blue hair?
1: The off spinner who also bowled mediums. That is a great question. I could see
15: Matthews,
1: his face.
15: I haven't seen too.
14: Another guy.
1: Colin Miller.
15: Funky Miller. That's him.
1: Mm-hmm.
14: Yep.
1: There's a bit of cult status there.
15: Great nickname too, Funky Miller.
1: I like. You need a good nickname, so that we'll add that to the list of cult status necessities.
15: Andrew Wills for Fremantle. Now he's a good one.
1: Don't mind it.
15: When he kicked that goal and he ran doing the windmill around the crowd. At the Wacker. That was very good.
1: Yeah, that's true. Speaking Freo, let's go to Jenny who's given us a call. Hi, Jenny.
16: Hi. I was at the game on last Thursday and the free kick count in the first quarter was 8-3 in Sydney's favour. I sat with some members, I don't normally go, and we couldn't even understand what the free kicks were for. That was half the issue. That's why the umpires were booed. I don't know if that chap's talking about how bad the Freo supporters are. I guess he's never been to Adelaide and been spat on by Adelaide supporters.
1: Jenny, you haven't been spat on in Adelaide, have you, Jenny?
15: Every AFL venue in Australia, and I've seen Adelaide. I think Geelong is right up there with the worst.
14: Did you get to Victoria Park before it closed down?
15: Not before it closed down, but I have been to Victoria Park a few times. Yeah. I don't think I ever watched a game there.
14: That was rugged.
15: Not an AFL game. I think I've been there for a VFL game. Yeah, rugged, horribly rugged. And some of the stuff they used to have to put up with when they were, walking back to the dugout, and I don't think the yellow coloured liquid in the beer cups were beer.
1: Yeah, well,
15: which is a disturbing report.
1: Didn't stop you reaching for it either way. Jenny, just back to you. You never been spat on in Adelaide, surely, have you?
16: Well, yes, and also just one other thing. I watched the TV show Sunday to see them talk about the game, and on Channel 7 and Channel 9 on Sunday, they didn't even bring up the Dockers game. Yeah. I think they talked a little bit about Alex Pearce's mark when he went back and took a good mark in front of Charlie Curnow, and that was the biggest AFL-VFL comeback in the second half, and they didn't even bring it up. You know, I think the Freo supporters have a bit of a right to be a bit aggrieved how the media covers them over the East, because they barely talk about them, and when they do, it's the other team's going to come back and do this to win. They never say anything about how good the Freo team is playing, and it's really hard to cop that all the time. You know, they're on the top of the ladder, two games clear, and we still can't get the recognition that we deserve, I feel, and it's been like that for a long time. I'm not saying the media in West Australia, I'm talking about the media in the eastern states. And when you have to listen to the commentators, Jason Dunstall, there's a few others that really...
15: Yeah, I think Jenny is on it. I think you are right on it, Jenny. I think that's very true. And I lived in Melbourne working for the West Australian for 7 years, and I could see that was happening a lot. And it does happen, and it still happens, but I think Fremantle are starting to win them over. I mean, there's been a lot more this year in the last few weeks, particularly. They're starting to have to begrudgingly accept that Fremantle are the real deal and could go all the way this year because they are playing magnificent football.
1: Can I tell you what they will love, though? The us against them. I reckon if it keeps continuing that way and you're kind of pushed aside and not taken seriously, I think people take them seriously without doubt, but the us against them, I think, plays into Fremantle's hands.
14: It's what Fremantle's all about.
1: Yes.
14: Yeah, that's part of the character. That's the DNA.
15: The Regans, the Neeshams. Yeah. Down there in footy.
1: All of that. You know? All of that.
15: Millers.
1: True. Yep. Keep them coming.
15: Manises.
1: We'll come back in a second, though.
15: They're all related to,
1: just hold them for a minute, but I said in a second, all right? I've got a big list of cult heroes. Jump on the phone as well and tell us about them. 133-882. 20 minutes past four.
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18: Kwinana Freeway northbound Mortimer Road to Rolly Road, then South Terrace to Hay Street onto the Mitchell, Stevenson Avenue right through to Shenton Avenue. Kwinana Freeway southbound Vincent Street to Mill Point Road, Canning Highway to Mount Henry Bridge and Belia Drive to Russell Road. No delays. Graham Farm and Northbridge Tunnel. Tonkin Highway both directions. Hale Road northbound at Abernathy Road to Leach Highway, southbound Dunreath Drive and Armadale Road and Roe Highway, westbound at Welshpool Road East, northbound from Nicholson Road and Great Eastern Highway Bypass. No delays in the CBD.
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22: On Perth 6BR, this is Drive with Jamie Burnett.
1: I like this. A lot of cult heroes coming through on the text. What about Akimanis? I mean, he could play as well, but yes.
15: A great man.
1: Cult status there as well. More votes for Clive Waterhouse. Clubhouse leader, for sure. Another one here, Vossi. I don't know if Vossi is cult status. I think
15: which are you talking, Michael or Patrick?
1: Oh, that's true. It's probably Patrick Voss. Yeah, that's fair. Definitely not Michael Voss. Who's just a elite player. Thank you. I mean, that's what you're here for. Who you got, John?
14: Well, I've got Fraser Gehrig.
15: Nice.
14: Who,
15: the G-Train.
14: G-Train. He was the Eagles. He was St Kilda. And he saved my life once. Oh, he stopped me getting beaten up one night. And I was
1: sorry?
14: He basically stopped me getting a

0: Fremantle fullback tells me a good story. I think it was Chris Connolly that told him he had to go out and pretend he was someone that he wasn't, because Robbie's naturally quite light-hearted and he's not a big,
1: he's a chiller,
0: beast of a bloke, but you might have thought he was the way he played because he looked like it. But he was told to go and play that, and he said he was told particularly one day when he was going out to play on Fraser Gehrig, the G train. And he said the G train just absolutely ragdolled him and made a mockery of him.
1: Wow. And he was, he was a big unit. I think he had the bench press record at West Coast for a long time. Might still have it actually.
0: Big human.
1: Scott's in Balga. He's got a cult hero. Hello, Scott.
2: How you going, guys?
1: Good.
2: Dale Kickett. When he used to, when he used to get the ball for us, Freo supporters, we used to go, Kickett, he's got the ball.
1: That is cult hero.
0: The fist of fury himself.
1: Yeah.
3: Bradley. Kepler Bradley.
0: Absolutely.
3: He was a cult hero.
0: Play that.
1: Yes, Kepler Bradley was. I played on him in juniors. I never forget one game.
3: Did you?
1: Yeah, we were playing, and we would have only been 15 or 16, but we were opposing rucks. He kicked 3 goals on me in a quarter. So I started to try and find any way I could to get an advantage, which might have been some rough housing underneath the pack.
3: Yep.
1: Came back a quarter time, kicked another 2, and then I was dragged. So that's it. Talent wins all the way. Very good. Kepler Bradley. Yeah, that's a good one. That's a good,
0: Freo,
1: I've had a few.
0: I've
1: had a few, haven't
0: I?
1: Yeah, absolutely.
0: What about Alan Tuvey that used to play for Collingwood, old Possum Eyes?
1: Alan Tuvey.
0: He's a very good player.
1: Yes. Yeah.
0: From Claremont, if I remember correctly.
1: That's decent. That's
0: and
1: a decent callback.
0: Possum Eyes, they used to call him. Possum Eyes, they used to call him.
1: Possum Eyes.
3: Leon Davis.
0: Oh, yeah, Leon. Yeah, they loved him over there at Collingwood. Absolutely.
1: Yeah. There's a few around, isn't there? Hey, guys, everyone laughed this on the text when Mason Cox, after his first presser, he said the list was bound for finals. Wonder if they're still laughing. No, they're not. Good on you, Mason. He could read the tea leaves. Another one here, Tony Modger.
0: Long way down to him too.
1: Yeah, that's it. Tony Modger, but only when he played for the Crows. He was God over there.
0: He was God over here too.
1: Well, yeah, it says here it was embarrassing when he came to Freo. I don't know. I reckon he was pretty handy for Freo as well.
3: He was fantastic and much loved.
0: What about his role in the first win over the Eagles?
1: Yes.
0: Slapping the ground after kicking that goal.
1: Yeah, on the boundary.
0: Yeah.
1: Yeah, that was pretty epic. I think he also gave Fremantle a bit of credibility to be able to get big names over at that point in time as well.
3: Hey, does this count? He's not strictly a cult figure, but Ivan Marich, who played with Richmond, remember the big red one?
1: Yes.
3: He was the first one to bring the mullet back.
1: Yeah,
3: he brought
1: helps.
3: Back.
1: And then there was
3: a proliferation of the mullets. Everyone had one. But he was the first.
1: Yeah, you're right, I think.
0: That's fair.
1: He was ahead of the curve.
0: Yep.
1: Yeah, a good haircut helps, doesn't it?
0: Does.
3: Oh, I didn't say it was good.
0: Well, I wouldn't know about that, but possibly.
1: Well, you could do a mullet, and so could I. It's about all I've got left on the agenda.
0: I couldn't even do the Kevin Bowen comb over these days.
1: Wow. I was showing you guys before, I just saw a photo from when I was away. Someone took a lovely photo of myself, my wife, and my son, just kind of hanging on a farm gate. You know, there's a horse in the background.
0: Is this for a seasonal calendar or something?
1: There's a little duck float. Well, no, it's not. You know why? Because I realised I had a real strong George Costanza going on because I hadn't shaved my head for a few days.
0: So you're not Mr. September then, I take it?
1: No, that's it. Long way
0: off. Would you like to know who mine is?
1: Yep, go on.
0: I prefer to present mine via song.
1: That in punk form, who is it, Butts?
0: Anthony McDonald, Chip and Woody.
1: Yes.
0: What a superstar player he was. He runs and he runs and he tackles and he runs.
1: He's pretty good, hey?
0: That's him? No,
3: magnificent.
0: Hey, I loved watching him.
3: I just loved
0: so
3: him.
0: So good, didn't they? You could hear the crowd just lift, couldn't you, as he was
3: Anytime
0: chasing
3: he
0: someone down
3: ball.
0: And bang, he'd have him on the ground and the crowd would go nuts.
1: Very good. Tim's got one. Hey, Tim.
4: Yeah, it's not Aussie rules, but what about the Honey Badger, Nick Cummings?
3: Yes, yes.
1: Love it.
0: Absolutely.
1: Love it. He had some pretty good one-liners, didn't he, Tim?
4: I know I went and watched him play in Melbourne one game and they lost. And the line he told us as we got onto the ground talking to him was he was frustrated as a snake trying to tap dance. We'll never forget that.
1: Yeah, that's good. The force, see, this is the
0: thing. He used to like to go and get his meat.
1: Yeah, that's it. Rat up a drain pipe, all that kind of stuff.
3: Every sporting side needs somebody like that.
0: Yeah,
3: it's part of the whole branding, the whole marketing and enjoyment of the team and the game.
1: Yep.
3: Everyone needs it. And I think sometimes a little personality has come out of some of the teams.
1: Well, you know, it can help, if you're a little bit off Broadway too, or if you're in a sport that might be, you know, number two in town, get some people in with a bit of personality. I think the Honey Badger did that with the force a bit, hey?
0: Oh, no doubt. Mm. Even had jock commercials.
1: He didn't have jock. That's no, in tradies, I think it was as well. Right. I still remember the branch, paid

0: close attention to that one, clearly, didn't I? That's concerning. All right, we're going to come back in a moment. We might change gears, gents, as well. We'll talk feral animals a little bit because...
1: Is that changing gears?
0: Yeah, that's it. And I'm not talking about you two either. There's a feral deer cull that's been happening in Esperance and Harvey. We see this around the place. There's a lot of feral animals. Is it time to open things up? Maybe there's a few people who'd like to get involved and can solve the problem for us. We'll talk about that next.
1: And what great timing that our team's cult heroes just walked into the studio.
0: Couldn't have said it better myself. Yes, he's best on ground and has cult status. John Nichols with the news headlines. G'day.
2: Thank you, Jamie. Good afternoon. Police have laid charges over a crash between a truck and a passenger train that left several people injured. The 33-year-old truck driver from Ballajura faces nearly half a dozen serious charges, including three dangerous driving causing harm offences and driving with a prescribed illicit drug in his system. The crash happened in Guildford in late May. Telstra says last week's network outage would have been avoided had a key piece of equipment been replaced. A Senate inquiry has been examining the outage, which left hundreds of people unable to call 000. Two more cases of bird flu have been confirmed in WA, bringing the total number in this state to 10. The national figure stands at 17. Eagles coach Andrew McWalter won't be drawn into trade talk following reports that Premiership defender Nathan Broad could be on his way out of Richmond. Former teammate and current West Coast captain Liam Baker says he'd love to link up with the 33-year-old in blue and gold. 17 degrees at the moment, showers today with a chance of a thunderstorm, 13 overnight, showers tomorrow, easing and a top of 18. More news at 5.
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6: Absolutely. Checking the freeway for you, the Mitchell Freeway northbound, slow going from basically Hay Street, then Stevenson Avenue to Shenton Avenue, so slow going all the way north this afternoon. Kwinana Freeway southbound, Vincent Street to Mill Point Road, Canning Highway to Mount Henry Bridge and Billia Drive to Russell Road. No delays on the Graham Farmer North Bridge Tunnel or in the CBD. I'm Bruce Welsh on Perth's Traffic Leader, 6PR.
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0: All right, going to move on from this in a moment, but a couple of last texts. The panel, John McGlow, Steve Butler in the studio. Boys, if you've got half a personality, you can get cult status. Big Mason has it, as opposed to Darcy, who does not, says Brad. There you go.
1: We're just discussing whether Brendan Favola was one in the break there. I'm not sure he's quite there. I think Carlton, if they had one, was probably more Ange Christou.
19: Yes.
1: When he used to get that big left boot on the whole crowd.
0: Ooh. I do love it if you've got a surname that the crowd can
1: like Alex Pierce,
0: get behind.
1: The big moose.
0: Moose.
1: See, the Fremantle fans were trying to argue that that it wasn't booing, it was moose, which is absolute nonsense.
0: Yeah, okay. Fair enough. Fair enough. You have some good footy news on field though, hey?
1: I do. The under-16s from WA have won the national championship for the first time in 9 years this afternoon after smashing Vic Country, which is fantastic because I beat Vic Metro the other day as well. And this is the good bit, Jamie and John. The youngest brother of Chad Warner, Sydney superstar, Troy Warner, has won the medal for the whole kit and caboodle.
19: How many Warners are there?
1: The Warner brothers.
0: That's funny.
1: Mob.
0: That's funny. Oh, that's good like work. That's good work. Jeez. Wait, so there's another one coming up through
1: there's
0: the ranks.
1: The third one. Well, Sydney have got two of them, obviously. And, and now, what's the other one? Corey Warner plays for Sydney as well. And now young Troy's coming through and he's won All the gold today. He won the Kevin Sheehan medal as the best overall player in the carnival and was the WA State under-16s MVP as well.
0: Oh boy. All right. Watch that. Draft Hawks. Geez, timing with Tassie, all that. Anyway, let's not get ahead of ourselves. Let's change gears a little bit. Sorry.
1: I do go on.
0: Oh dear. This is an interesting one during the week. We went out to Esperance and Harvey, because there's been, I didn't realize we had a feral deer problem here in Western Australia. Have you encountered a feral deer?
19: No, I haven't. I've seen them at the deer farms, but when I heard this the other day, I thought, gee, I just never realised it was at a scale that a few of them got out under the gate.
0: Yeah, that's it.
19: Or over the gate.
0: Over it, under it. Maybe they were just let out. There was a few of those, maybe those deer schemes, you know.
19: Yeah, and they went broke. Mm-hmm. And basically when the balloon
0: popped,
19: burst, they, I don't know what they did. The owners of the land took it back and the deer presumably would just let out the gate.
0: Maybe that's what
19: it's terrible. The feral animals around Western Australia are abundant and it's a big issue. So no surprise for me.
1: I think the man to talk to down there would be Gary Muir of Walpole Wilderness fame.
19: Yes.
1: Mm-hmm. He would know. If anything, like he knows before geckos fart down there.
19: And he can also talk under wet cement. He can talk for 60
1: minutes. He would know, and he's done a lot of the conservation work down there too.
19: Entirely. Yeah, and he's been awarded for it. And
1: absolutely.
19: He's a super fella. But it's a big problem.
0: Huge problem. They've had the chopper out, and they've been aerial culling. Now, a lot of people are pretty okay with it, but there's been a few locals, one in fact by the name of Matt Muir, who's put a petition together. It's been tabled in Parley, calling for the aerial cull to stop. Now he's reported as saying, we tried to get in touch with him, couldn't get him on the show the other day, but he's reported as saying that, it was distressing. He had some concerns, over how humane it was. We spoke to, he's a good bloke actually, in terms of how he explained it all, the Invasive Species Council, Reece Pianatta, and he was talking about the need for it, saying, have a look at Victoria. There's about a million on the loose out there. If we do nothing now, it'll be similar story.
1: This sounds like a similar argument to the Brumbies over there in Mount Kosciuszko area.
0: That's a thing, yeah.
1: Where there was lots of controversy around the aerial culling. and I suppose it is difficult because it's a fine line between the sort of environmental fragility of these wild animals that they cause and the actual humane treatment of them. So it's a very interesting argument. I'm not sure who's right, to be honest.
19: Yeah, well, if you go to the Kimberley, the wild horse problem in the Kimberley is enormous.
1: Yep.
19: You know, the camel problem is enormous.
1: Massive,
19: goats,
1: yeah.
19: Wild dogs in the eastern goldfields, pigs.
0: Pigs is big.
19: Pigs, just enormous. Mm. And then you get down to the feral cats, which are nasty, hissing, spitting, snarling, horrible things.
1: And big.
19: And huge.
1: Yeah.
19: Huge things.
1: How big do they get?
19: Well, a mate of mine who reckons he took a photograph of a cat up a tree, a feral cat, and he's caught a few, and he might have skinned a few too. And
1: there's several ways you can skin a cat, apparently.
19: He used a big hunting knife to do his thing, but it was basically he got an expert opinion on it. 20 kilos in weight, this cat.
0: 20 kilos for a feral cat.
19: I mean, that's enormous.
0: Yeah,
19: that's enormous.
0: I'd be nervous to take that on.
19: Horrible things. I tried to catch one once and I put some kitty cat at the bottom of the cage and, you know, I was told, no, somebody said, no, what you need to put in there is KFC because it'll last in the elements for 10 days.
0: Wow, jeez.
19: Just think about that.
0: Think about that the next time you go tuck into a bucket.
19: But I mean, goodness. There was a view going back, I don't know, some years ago where the Fishers and Shooters Party.
1: I'm rethinking my Saturday ritual after that.
19: Well, the Fishers and Shooters Party wanted to have national parks open up for licensed shooters to go in and clean up the feral animals. And there was a huge kind of outcry about it at the time. But it's pretty clear that everything the government has done, governments, successive governments and environmental agencies and private campaigns, everything they've done, there's very little that will protect native wildlife from the feral animals, unless you like the Australian Wildlife Conservancy and basically buy land and fence it off. But, but you know, I think I've thought about this and I'm equally kind of torn, Steve and Jamie, about this, which way to go. And on balance, I think eliminating the feral animals is a good thing. And I would open the gate and let the shooters in.
0: That's interesting. Okay.
1: Rather than the aerial, you mean?
19: Oh, well, maybe depending on the circumstances, maybe you do both.
0: Yeah, it's like the taco or the burrito. Why not both?
19: You got to think the devastation of native wildlife is just enormous.
1: Yeah, it is, and yeah, absolutely. And as I said, the fragility of the environment as well in these areas where they're stampeding everywhere, it's a problem.
0: It was a proposal, wasn't it? You know, it was going back to the Shooters and Fishers, maybe a decade ago, longer.
19: I did actually check when I heard that story the other day from you and. I'm thinking you don't hear a lot about cane toads, the fight about cane toads, the feral cats, you know, it comes in waves. But it just feels to me there hasn't been a lot about it recently. So I checked up on to see if that policy was still alive. And it kind of still is alive where that Fishers and Shooters Party, I don't even know if they've got anybody in Parliament anymore, but they're still campaigning for areas of public land to be targeted for reducing pest and game animals.
0: Look, could be a solution. You got people who want to get in there and do their thing and you got an issue there with feral animals. What do you reckon? 133H82. On the text, I reckon aerial culling is cruel. How do they know they've actually killed the animals and not left them to die in agony?
19: That's a fair point.
1: That is the argument. I mean, I think there's the governments will actually argue that they are doing it correctly and humanely and there's quick results happening, but there's evidence to suggest that that's not quite the case in Cajun. That, well, I presume, would incite that type of response.
0: Yeah. As I mentioned, we spoke to the Invasive Species Council. This is the Advocacy Director, Rhys Pianta. Take a listen.
20: They're a heavy, hard-hoofed animal, and they trash, trample and pollute forests across the country. They cause erosion. They impact the regrowth of trees, you know, destructive to canopy. They're also a vector for diseases, you know, as well as a threat to motorists. So deer are causing some pretty severe havoc in our national parks, and that's why we welcomed the figures that the department released from its recent work in the Harvey and Esperance areas.
0: All right, there you go.
1: Maybe Santa can come through and grab a few of them.
0: There's a bit of that. Yellowstone's big, few antlers on the wall. I mean, maybe there's a business opportunity in all of this, right?
19: Really?
0: When you talk about maybe up north or through the Midwest, you know, what about tourism? What about wild animal cull tourism?
19: And what do you do?
0: You sell a package and you get a few people together and you go out there and you hunt some of these invasive species that need to be get going. Oh, what do you do with the meat?
19: Yeah.
0: Well, there you go. I mean, there's a bit of integration here. Then you could sell that off.
1: Do you include free framing?
0: That's it. I mean, we could work on the business model, but you know what?
1: Professional photography?
0: You know, there could be something in that. There is a lot of people that like to go out and shoot and hunt. And here's a situation where we've got invasive species that are pests that are making life tough for our native wildlife.
19: Yep. Yep.
0: Could make a buck off it, eh?
19: I can see some markets to a north. And I reckon it's probably half a decent business idea, Jim.
0: Okay, all right. Well, we'll just work on that in the break.
1: No one's listening.
0: Yeah, that's it. If you want to be an early investor, Seed A is going to be passing around. We'll pass the tin in a moment, 133-882.
1: What would you call the business?
0: No, we've got to figure this stuff out, Butler. 14 minutes to 5.
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21: Checking some crashes for you. We've got one Tonkin Highway southbound entry from Hepburn Avenue at Whiteman Park. The right-hand lane is closed. Police and towies are on site. Traffic slow on approach. Also got a truck breakdown Tonkin Highway southbound at Armidale Road in Forestdale. The right-hand turn pocket there is blocked. And a crash on Kwinana Freeway northbound at Thomas Road in Bertram. Vehicles are off the road, but traffic is slow on approach. Proceed with caution. I'm Bruce Walsh on Perth's traffic leader, 6PR.
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0: 9 News Perth, Michael Thompson coming up out of 6. G'day, Tomo.
23: Hey, Jamie. Coming up in 9 News at 6 o'clock tonight, a man has been charged over that train crash in Guildford in May. Three people were injured in the crash, and police will also allege he was driving under the influence. We'll have full details at 6. Also, Telstra has admitted to the nationwide outage and the chaos that followed that it could have been avoided. Donald Trump's controversial address to the nation, that is the nation of the United States of America, about the 2020 elections and the involvement of China. And Jamie, we've got an absolute ripper tonight. It's Jamie Freestone, who's talking to a fish and chip shop owner. He's got an extraordinary voice. He's a tenor and classically trained and has sung with some of the best singers in the world. He's doing the national anthem at the Wallabies game tomorrow night. Jamie and he get together. When you buy fish and chips at this shop, he sings like an angel. You've got to hear his voice, and Jamie Freestone can sing tenor as well. Those stories, much more, coming up at 6 tonight.
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0: look, I don't want to get ahead of ourselves here, gentlemen, John McGlue, Steve Butler, but a bit of early interest in our business proposal. there might be something in it.
19: I've got some names. Just in the ad break,
0: okay.
19: I chatted to my mate Chat. He's got a couple of suggestions.
0: Yeah, what have we got?
19: Say, don't use the word feral in the branding. So wild harvest, something about wild hunt or wild harvest is probably better. Wild West Australia, Outback Harvest.
0: Well, don't mind that one.
19: Do you like that?
0: Yeah, that's good.
19: Terra Wild.
1: Outback Harvest.
19: Hunt West.
0: Be careful.
19: Black Jarrah Wild, Origin West. Yeah, there's a lot of possibilities.
1: Right. I did have a look at what, there was Cull Co on there, wasn't there? On the list?
19: That may be a little bit direct. I'm not sure the investors will come rolling in for that particular
1: Feral Cull Co.
0: Well, I think there's two arms. I think there's two names. So there's the tourism side. Those out there with the gun in hand. And then I think there is the meat processing site. We got a little bit softer on that one.
19: We're kind of making fun of it. We're rolling into the weekend, but there is a serious underlying thing here. And it feels to me, anecdotally, when you speak to people who live out in the bush, who are farmers, who are up north, that, we really aren't getting on top of the feral animal problem. So the definition of madness is to keep doing what you've been doing over and over again, expecting a different result, and it hasn't happened here. So time for something radical. So, Jamie, I'm really want to give some time to exploring this business idea with you. I think it's excellent.
0: And I think just more generally, as you said, a little bit of one to watch. So that's in Harvey and Esperance, but got a lot of calls and texts as well who are talking about up Broomway as well, and the amount of times out on tours and things like that, and having to stop to have camels and stuff across the road. So, all right, one we will explore later. Speaking of WA, look, whether you like him or not, this bloke had a significant impact on Western Australia, the former Premier in Colin Barnett. I had him on the program. He was talking about his new book, which having a flick through is, look, it's as much a story of him and his time growing up and in politics as it is about this state. He was certainly, as you would both know, a Premier who, you know, had his hands on the reins at a period of great change for Western Australia, John.
19: Yeah, he did. He's somebody who was liked by most people in politics, so on both sides of the house, I think people liked him. And you can hear that in the chemistry between him and Alana when both of them are on with you.
0: Yeah.
19: And you can see there's good banter and there's respect between them. But he was a loner inside politics, loner inside his own party, and he basically ran the government, the cabinet, with an iron fist, and he was like a chief executive who was also the founder, who owned 38% or 45% of a public company, and he was acting in that sort of a manner. But he was brave. The Kimberley Water Channel was a great pipeline, was a brave idea. Collins Canal. I mean, in many respects, you know, that dudded him, you know, at the ballot box because people said, oh, it's too wild an idea. Well,
1: it came out of the blue.
19: Well, yeah, it did, and it was not properly costed and so forth. But he was somebody who was sincere in politics. He was absolutely authentic and sincere in his beliefs, and he never, in my experience, fronted up with a policy that he didn't believe in.
1: Yeah, I think how you just described him, that's why he got the nickname the Emperor, obviously.
19: Yeah.
1: That's how it came about. But I think having covered a bit of politics when Colin was in there, he had, and this isn't any judgment on any of the politicians who are representing the state in there now in state parliament, but
0: sure.
1: I think he had a type of political savvy that is long gone, and he was one of the last. Like, you know, the days of Jeff Gallop and Colin Barnett, and there was some real political savvy in the House that I don't think it's replicated nowadays. And that's, as I say, it's not a judge. It's just that was at the time. So it's a different type of politicking now, I think. And it's probably more personal now, whether it was probably a little more clever.
19: And it was more policy driven.
1: Yep.
19: I think
1: correct.
19: 25 years ago.
1: Rather than these presidential elections.
19: Yeah. Which is all personality driven.
1: Yep, correct. Yep.
0: To get him in there, I mean, it almost didn't happen, right? There was anyone but Colin for a while within his own party.
1: ABC.
0: Then there was Troy Buswell at the helm. He obviously had a few issues, and they look around the room and Colin was last one standing to take advantage of it. The Premier at the time, Alan Carpenter, called a snap election, 1 month to go. It was considered the unwinnable election, but Colin did it. Take a listen.
3: The election was expected in about 6 months' time. Allan decided immediately to call a snap election. The really big mistake that he made was that coincided with the China Olympics, and people hated the idea of political advertising on television and radio at the time of the Olympics. And quite early into the campaign, I was getting some feedback from people just saying, oh, we're in a pub watching the Olympics on television, and Labor ads came on and people booed. And I suddenly realised, I thought we had maybe a 40% chance. And I said, we're in with a chance here.
0: Yeah.
3: And it was just a dream campaign. Everything went my way. And for Allan, not much went his way.
0: Yeah, there you go. All right. Never get in the way of a live sporting event if you want to be elected. It's a good lesson, eh?
1: And, you know, Allan Carpenter, who I think was a fantastic politician, he copped it from his own party, left, right and centre, and obviously still hurting by that. But I thought that was pretty harsh treatment that Allan Carpenter copped out of it, even though he did lose the unlosable election. But, you know, everyone makes mistakes, and he made one, obviously, but I thought his treatment was pretty unfair.
19: An interesting thing with Allan Carpenter, Colin Barnett, Jeff Gallop is another, Ian Campbell, the federal Liberal minister, mm-hmm. another still. When they got out of politics, they moved on very quickly.
1: Mm.
19: They moved out of the public debate. They didn't carry a lot of negative energy around with them after politics, and so many politicians do. Mm. You often see a politician where he or she gives the best performance when they kind of resign.
0: Yes.
19: And with these guys, but then there's a lot of bitterness and acrimony sometimes. All of those folks, and Carps did it, Colin did it, they moved on.
0: Mm-hmm. Yeah, all right. Good note to finish. Speaking of moving on, you two are out of here because the news isn't too far away. That was good fun. Great to have
1: Thanks
0: you both in. good to see you, John. Thank
19: Take
0: you.
19: Care.
0: Steve Butler as well. How good. Great combo for the panel. We'll get them back together for sure. Right now, it's 4 minutes to five.
4: Jamie's pin to win number is...
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7: Checking metro congestion. Thomas Street northbound at Hay Street and Subiaco. Orong Road southbound at Francisco Street and Rivervale. And Karrinup Road eastbound at North Beach Road in Guelup. I'm Bruce Walsh on Perth's traffic leader 6BR.
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1: There you go. Great segment, Jamie. Those two were terrific. Thank you for that on the text. They were good fun. Love that too. I reckon we'll get that back, no doubt. Hey, I'll be back with you out of 5 o'clock. Got to take you up to Lancelin. Now, this is, I've been talking about this. Bowie has as well, the coastal erosion up there. Another line on that next.
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2: 17 degrees at 5 o'clock. Good afternoon, I'm John Nicholls. WA police have laid charges over a crash between a truck and a passenger train that left several people injured. A 33-year-old Ballajura man is accused of driving his truck, towing a trailer with a bobcat on top, onto the tracks at a railway crossing in Guildford in late May. Two young children and their mother narrowly avoided serious injury. Two teenagers and another woman were hospitalised. There were about 100 passengers on the train. The truck driver faces nearly half a dozen serious charges, including three dangerous driving causing harm offences and driving with a prescribed illicit drug in his system. He's due back in court at a later date. The Deputy Premier has defended the state's prison system following a disturbance at a maximum security facility. The Department of Justice says about half a dozen inmates were involved in yesterday's incident at Casuarina. The Prison Officers Union blames understaffing. One officer sustained a minor injury. Rita Saffiotti says they're looking into what happened.
3: Again, you never like seeing these things happen, but in relation to the incident, as I understand, that all the units continue to operate and there's now an investigation into the amount of damage that's occurred and also what happens from this point in time. So that investigation's happening at the moment, but as I understand, all units continue to operate.
2: Telstra says customers affected by last week's network outage can expect to receive compensation. A Senate inquiry into the incident has taken place in Canberra and has revealed that the outage was preventable. Telstra says compensation will probably be determined case by case rather than there being a blanket payout. Inquiry Chair Sarah Hanson-Young has clashed with Telstra Chief Executive Vicky Grady over how customers will be reimbursed.
4: Will the compensation be in cash or in credit?
5: It will vary. I would expect a majority of customers will be in credit, but that will vary depending on some of the organisations we're engaging with.
2: Advocates say new figures indicating that smoking rates in Australia have fallen, a proof that the tobacco excise doesn't need to be cut. The number of Australians smoking fell from 8.3% 3 years ago to 5.6% last year. Jacinta Redden from the Cancer Council says the only people who'd benefit from reducing cigarette taxes would be the tobacco companies.
6: So why should we let them dictate our public health measures that are clearly working? This really puts paid to the argument that tobacco tax is part of the problem. It clearly shows that tobacco tax, in line with plain packaging, advertising bans and behaviour change campaigns, are working to save Australian lives and drive down smoking.
2: In an address to his nation, the American president has accused China of carrying out the largest compromise of election data in history. Donald Trump alleges Beijing conspired to interfere in the 2020 election, which he lost to Joe Biden. In finance, the All Ords is down 58 at 8,979 and the dollar is worth 69.7 US cents and 12,500 rupiah.
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2: Eagles coach Andrew McWalter won't be drawn into trade talk following reports that Premiership defender Nathan Broad could be on the way out of Richmond. Former teammate and current West Coast captain Liam Baker says he'd love to link up with the 33-year-old in the blue and gold. McWalter says they're not ruling anything in or out.
7: We will look at all ways to continue to improve our list. We've still got a lot of work to do to get to where we want to go. So, yeah, we've got a few different avenues we can use and we'll look to explore them all. There's always things happening and it's normal for every club to be in discussions this time of the year, but we'll let things unfold as the year goes on.
2: The Swans have been boosted by Braden Campbell's long-awaited return from a serious shin injury. Coach Dean Cox confirms his star utility will play his first game of the AFL season this evening against the Crows at the SCG.
8: It's a great story for the footy club. He spent the first 18 rounds out The work he's put in has been unbelievable.
2: That's the latest news and sport.
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0: 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Got something you want to say? You're in the right place. 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
11: Got a crash on Roe Highway southbound exit to Wellsprill Road East in Wellsprill. The left-hand lane is blocked with towies on site. Breakdown Mitchell Freeway northbound before Whitfords Avenue in Padbury. The vehicle's in the left-hand emergency lane. Truck breakdown on Tonkin Highway southbound at Armidale Road in Forestdale. The right-hand turn pocket is blocked there. And a crash on Kwinana Freeway northbound at Thomas Road in Bertram. All vehicles are off the road. Traffic is slow on approach, though. I'm Bruce Welsh on Perth's traffic leader, 6PR.
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2: Showers today with a chance of a thunderstorm, 13 overnight. Showers tomorrow easing with a top of 18. And for Sunday, Monday and Tuesday, a shower or two every day. The tops around 18. Right now it's 17 degrees. More news at half time on Perth's 6PR.
0: On Perth 6PR, this is Drive with Jamie Burnett.
1: Yeah, yeah, half hour before you're off to Friday night footy. How good. Looking forward to that. I will take you out to Lancelin. As I said, we've been covering this extensively, myself and Bowie on mornings as well. Residents there. I'm concerned, aren't they? Trying to self-fund seawalls, erosion there, causing massive issues for the local pub, but also the caravan park as well. I know that Minister John Carey was out that way during the week and met with a lot of local residents to try and gain a greater understanding of what's happening. Well, there will be some action next week. I'll bring you a few details on that in just a moment, and one of those that's behind it. But look, as you've been hearing in the news, that Senate hearing into Telstra's outage was underway today. So CEO Vicky Brady, other top executives were grilled on what caused the outage. Interesting part has been the revelation around newer equipment that would have stopped last week's mass network outage from occurring in the first place. Really the clearest concession yet from the company that the failure could have been avoided. Now, it took some time to get there. Senator Hanson Young was asking the questions of the CEO and also Jared Tracy. Have a listen.
14: Just like when somebody has a mobile phone that is very out of date and there's a prompt to update your software. And we all know what happens. If you've got a very out-of-date phone, you try and load new software on, the phone goes kaput. I mean, there is a reason why it's not talking properly. And the manufacturer warned that you had to do something about this, and you thought better.
5: So, Chair, that's absolutely part of the investigation, that we need to get and understand why. As I have said, It's unacceptable that we had an outage that resulted from, well, it could have been avoided, we believe, if we had either done the software update or we had documented the design change and that had been taken into account.
4: What about if you had replaced the piece of equipment?
5: Well,
4: spent the $30,000. Would the problem have happened if you had spent the $30,000?
5: That will be part of the investigation, Chair, because...
4: Well, I'll ask Mr. Tracy. If this was a new server, would this have occurred?
15: That'll have to be part of the investigation.
4: What do you think would happen?
15: A newer piece of hardware operating in the same design that we intended to, the issue wouldn't have happened.
1: All right, got there in the end. The issue wouldn't have happened. So an absolute grilling in that Senate hearing about the Telstra outage. All right, now we know the issues up Lancelin Way with erosion. It's causing huge issues for residents there, for business owners as well. We have spoken to the owner of the local pub who's had to take it on his own hands to get by bit by bit. There's issues for the caravan park. I do note during the week that Minister John Carey was up in Lancelin meeting with local residents and business owners as well, talking about, you know, what the solutions for now and longer term could be. But it's getting pretty dire for people up that way. Looks like there'll be some action taken on Monday. The Lancelin Rescue Ride, one of the organisers, Michael Cardy. G'day, Michael.
16: Yeah, hi.
1: Hey, take me through, I suppose, not only the last few months, but the last few years. I mean, how dire is it getting for you and the community there?
16: Well, frustration has been building year on year, basically because the feeling that we're being ignored. Whether or not it's because our government, should it be local or state, just don't seem to be, so well enough informed to deal with the issues or to even recognise the issues. Whereas us living on the coast, us being seaside people, we understand them more implicitly.
1: So you feel like you've been ignored for a while. I mean, I do note that, as I said before, Minister Carey was up your way last week. Was there anything from a resident's perspective that was effective out of that, or do you feel like it was too little too late?
16: Too little too late would describe it quite well. I mean, the residents feel, oh, well, that's nice that he came up, especially, you know, from what was happening in the previous few days before that. But, yes, too little too late. That would describe it perfectly.
1: What are you trying to achieve on Monday? What will you be doing, and what do you hope comes from it?
16: Well, it's not Monday. It's Thursday, the 23rd. We will land in Forest Place, not by helicopter, but by bus. There's 81 of us coming down. Those numbers are growing steadily. And we're coming down to do one of two things, is to meet with our leaders in government. They've been invited. We'll have a couple of chairs for them. We can sit down as well, and to get a deal with them that we can leave there knowing that a deal has been made whereby a solution is going to be found. You know, it's a firm deal, not a wishy-washy promise. You know, we want to be absolutely sure that a deal is, you know, that a solution is going to be found. And if we don't have that meeting with the politicians because they have not turned up for some reason, well, then that would be a demonstration of exactly how we've been ignored in the previous, you know, years or decades.
1: Do you feel they'll turn up?
16: Oh, I would like to think that we have in our government, you know, honest people who like to do good by their electorate. So I would expect them to be there. I'd be very disappointed if they're not there.
1: What do you think the solution is, Michael? I know there's been a lot that's been talked about. There's been some temporary, really kind of hands on the ground measures, you know, put in place to buy time. But what's the more permanent solution that you need to help give some confidence?
16: Well, yeah, I don't want to go into depth on the engineered solution. I did come from a time storms were a feature, an everyday feature, and a seawall did the job there. But that seawall stripped away the beach. So, yeah, a seawall is not the ideal solution. Really, what we need to do is steal the energy from the whales before it even gets to the beach. And there are hundreds of places around the world that are using false reefs or stuff that can do that, just to steal the energy, so that the waves can't do any harm when it reaches the beach. But you got to understand that it's not just wave action that causes the problem. Once the front of a dune's been exposed to the wind, to weather, the tide only comes in, once a day, and we're going to have storms, periodically. That's when damage will be done by water. But all of the other time, when there's a strong wind, it's getting to the exposed sand, lifting it up into the air and taking it eastwards. Recently, my wife and I went down there in one of the storms just to see what was happening. And when we got near the edge, up in front of the boat, there was a vertical curtain of sand being whipped up into the air and taken east.
1: Yeah.
16: You needed a face mask when you were near it. It was so big.
1: Speaking of that, I mean, pretty severe weather expected in Lancelin over the weekend as well, Michael.
16: Yeah, we got an event on Saturday night. We got spring tides, and we got last time I looked, it was a 6 meter swell. May have changed, it may be downgraded, or I'm not quite sure at the moment. But that's a regular event here. It's not a freak. It happens all the time. So for us to be undefended against it, it's just complete lunacy.
1: Undefended, sure. That's a good way to put it. Is it getting to the point where it's driven people away?
16: No, not at all. Lancelin's an absolute paradise. People come here to do all sorts of wonderful things in the water. There's surfing, fishing, kiteboarding, swimming, snorkeling, beach walks. It's a really healthy lifestyle here. People want to come here. It's a great place for kids to grow up. I can say right now, without any fear of criticism, the kids in Lancelin here, they stand out from their contemporaries from other towns, because this is just such a nice place to grow up.
1: It's a good spot. Let's say what comes of this. As you said, you feel like you've been ignored for years, and next Thursday you'll be taking it to the CBD as well. Good to have a chat today, Michael. Thank you.
16: Thanks very much, Jimmy. All the best, bye.
1: Michael Carty there, who's part of the organisation team there, Lancelin Rescue Ride. I reckon we'll touch base with him on Thursday and see how that one plays out. But he is hopeful that the Premier, Roger Cook, will turn up and be there. The government politicians as well. If you're up that way, give me a call, 133-882. As Michael says, do you feel like you've been left just to defend it on your own, defenceless in a lot of ways? The text as well, 0487 999 882. It's coming up to 18 past five.
17: 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Call now for your chance to win instant cash. Thanks to DFR Commercial, home of the commercial property guru, Miguel De Freitas. Traffic. The census is coming in August. 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
18: Kwinana Freeway northbound, Thomas Road to Rowley Road, then South Terrace to Hay Street. Mitchell Freeway, Cedric Street to Reed Highway, then Ocean Reef Road to Shenton Avenue. Kwinana Freeway southbound, Vincent Street to Mill Point Road and Belia Drive to Thomas Road. No delays, Graham Farmer, Northbridge Tunnel. Tonkin Highway northbound, Leach Highway and Guildford Road, southbound at Dunreath Drive, Row Highway to Welshpool Road East, and Row Highway westbound at Welshpool Road East, northbound Nicholson Road to Kenwick Link and Great Eastern Highway Bypass. No delays in the CBD.
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1: All right, let's get into it. Be a nice way to end the week. Send out some cash. But Murray in Averley at the plate today. Hello, Murray.
29: G'day, Jamie. How are you?
1: Doing all right. How are you doing? How's your Friday been?
29: Yeah. Pretty good. Yeah, not bad.
1: All right, ticking along.
29: Pretty quiet. Yeah.
1: That's all right. That's good. That's good. What are your three numbers, Muzz?
29: 993.
1: Let's check them. Nicely done, Murray. The ATM is open. $50 heading your way.
29: Thank you very much.
1: Beauty. How good. That's how easy it is. We'll do it again all from Monday, but the pin to win, 6PR Drive and DFR Commercial giving you the chance there. Crack the code. Three numbers. I'll give them out throughout the program. And then all you got to do, be like Murray, give me a call at the end of the day. $50 heading his way. Jackpots as well. But big thanks to DFR Commercial, home of the commercial and industrial property free health check.
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1: 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Now, you need the code words. Got a reminder. Listen for Monday for this one. So write this one down. Put it somewhere safe because you need it to get through the weekend. Your code word is Scorcher. Scorcher. Make a note of that. Hopefully you got the code words from Bowie on mornings and from the long lunch today as well. Have a listen to Brekkie. It's on Monday morning and call through when you hear the thunder. Oh, boy. I like that. If you got all the code words, $500 is yours. How good? All thanks to Total Air for all things air conditioning in Perth. Trust the experts. Cold days, hot cash on 6PR's Perth. There you go. All right. A few of your texts coming through. Jamie, it's just not the pub that's under immediate threat in Lano. There's much more extensive stretch of dune that's under threat. It's eroding rapidly. It needs a long-term engineered solution. So true. Thank you for that. This one here, the WA government has ignored the issue in Lancelin until it's reached this crucial point. Minister Kerry finally appears to be listening. Thank you. We're hopeful of a firm commitment and a longer-term solution. Yeah, it was good to hear the minister with Bowie on mornings after he'd been in Lancelin and a few of those meetings. Interesting to see what goes from here. Obviously, if you're in Lancelin, you need some immediate action, but how far that goes, whether it's something a bit more temporary or there's some commitment there to the longer term as well. Probably a little bit of both to get through, particularly some of the weather conditions this winter.
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3: Kwinana Freeway northbound, busy Thomas Road to Rolly Road, then South Terrace to Hay Street. The Mitchell Freeway, Cedric Street to Reed Highway, and then Ocean Reef Road to Shenton Avenue. Kwinana Freeway southbound, Vincent Street to Millpoint Road and Belia Drive to Thomas Road. No delays, Graham Farm and Northbridge Tunnel, Tonkin Highway northbound, Leach Highway, and then again at Guildford Road, southbound at Dunreath Drive and Roe Highway to Welshpool Road East, Roe Highway westbound at Welshpool Road

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1: Yeah, I'll be right back. Number 43.
0: You Macca's run. 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
2: All right, there you go. A bit of Eye of Tiger. Get the adrenaline pumping before Sydney and Adelaide at the SCG. That's coming up not too far away. Looking forward to that one. Big one, I reckon. Adelaide on the move. I mean, tough one over there away to the Swans. Anyway, thank you for the week. Been good fun. Our Word on the Street weekly winner, Kieran. Tell you what, hotly contested today, I reckon. Well, this week, the Word on the Street had some rippers. Kieran getting in today. Finally getting through. I like it. He told us that the Libertarian candidate for Secret Harbour is a 41-year-old retired Royal Australian Navy veteran. He also told us that he might just live outside the boundary line. Isn't that the story for what's going on that way? Anyway, good on you, Kieran. $100 heading your way. All thanks to WA Assets. That puts you in the draw for $10,000 as well as our yearly winner. Get those Word on the Street. Get those words through next week as well. We'll keep that going. But right now, it's off to the footy. Sydney and Adelaide at the SCG. Have a great weekend. I'll be back with you on Monday. Enjoy it. Have a good one. Ciao.

0: Lake Crows rooms for Tobin Brothers funerals, celebrating lives. And I believe Jake Saligo, who played his 100th game last week, is going to be our special guest. He'll be alongside Spiro after they sing the theme song. You can hear...
1: And they're the best wins, Bev. You can hear the...
0: On the road, yep.
1: Because, you know, it's a massive, massive win. It's a season shaper.
0: So they're circling up in the winners' rooms for Tobin Brothers' funeral, celebrating lives, and the Crows, they are going to celebrate this long and hard.

0: You're talking football on a Friday night. Dial 133-693 to be a part of the conversation.
1: You've lost to three good teams in the last month. Adelaide, Fremantle Dockers and the Brisbane Lions. What does it say about where you're at the moment?
2: Oh, it's good wake-up call, I guess. We've got a bit to learn, got a bit to go. I'm glad it's happening now and not a bit later, so hopefully we can correct it and get to work. But a little bit disappointing.
1: How's your back?
2: Yeah, sore. I don't even know what was going on there. I think I might have been a back spasm or something, but a few tablets were good to go.
1: Right for next week?
2: Yeah, I'm assuming so. I've never had a back spasm, so I've got no idea. But frustrating.
3: That audio courtesy of Channel 7, Isaac Heaney speaking to Tom Morris. And as he said right at the end there, he's never had a back spasm before. That was the issue in the third quarter. He had to spend probably close to 10 minutes off the ground, the Sydney superstar. And let's hope for his sake and for the Swans' sake that that doesn't reoccur in the coming days. Another huge game for the Swans next week, the crosstown rivalry. What is it? The Battle of the Bridge, Jimbo, against the Giants at NG Stadium, the Saturday twilight encounter.
4: And that normally runs them back into form. They've had the Giants measure in those most recent battles and won them well.
3: They have. They have indeed. 133-693, Nick Theodosi Prestige Car open line. Let's take a call or two before the votes from M. Lloyd Esquire. Peter, thanks for giving us a call.
5: Yeah, guys, good evening. Just regarding Sydney's drop-off, if you can remember last year when the Pies were like 16-2 or 17-2 and they dropped off, just going off the season being so long with such a flying fire with playing teams all over the country, do you think teams really need to get their schedule in order, like breaking up the season like 8 and 8 and 8 to be able to focus and to be able to fly at the end? Because you can see what happened to Collingwood last year. You can see what's happening with Geelong and Sydney now. Do you think they'll have the legs to go forward? Because if you can see what Sydney's been doing for the last 7 to 8 years, always getting up there but always falling at the last hurdle. It's like some kind of cultural-wise or probably coaching-wise. Tell me something, because the players are all there. It's got to be something that actually pushes them over the line.
6: Just on that, Pete, I reckon in Brisbane, five premierships, so three under Lethal and two under Fagan, they've never finished on top.
7: Correct.
6: Yeah, so again, even Brisbane's last couple of years, I've ruled them out, I reckon, a couple of times every year because thinking, oh, they're in trouble. But then it's about who will often be a team from this round might lose one game. You just get on a real run from about this round onwards. I think I looked at Brisbane's results. They might have lost two from this period on, but they had some cracking wins from this period on. They lost the final, obviously, last year as well, the Brisbane Lions. But, it is a long year, and you've got to be peaking at the right time, which is the key. Yep. So I'm not sure if I answered your question there, right? But it's a team that hits their straps right now. And it's not a bad thing. They're going to be second on the ladder. Taught another lesson tonight, so they've got time to fix it.
4: And that'll be the difficulty for Freo. A good difficult is how they manage their playing group, into the back part of this season and into finals.
3: With potentially lots of weeks off as well.
4: Yeah, exactly.
6: We had a situation in the 1999 where we beat Sydney in the first final, and then we felt that then we had a week off.
7: Yep.
6: And then we felt didn't train enough. So we felt like we just didn't do enough. And then the year after, in the year 2000, we're the same. Which year they trained us much, much harder. So it's just that ability to manage your weeks off and like even a team that finishes top four, has a bye, I think, obviously finish top six or whatever. You have a break. Then you win your first final. You have another break. So it's critical how you manage those weeks off.
3: Keep going while you're hot, Lloydie. Time for the votes for the player of the night.
6: It's a tricky one tonight, but I've given one vote to Chad Warner for his influence. 21 disposals, 2 goals. Didn't have a great last quarter, but loved his game. 6 clearances, 5 tackles as well. 2 votes to an unheralded crow, James Peatling. 28 disposals, 7 clearances, 4 tackles, as hard as nails. 3 votes I've given to Isaac Rankin for his game, 30 disposals. He had 8 clearances on the night. A different sort of game for Isaac, but he was special. 4 votes I've given to Tom Papley for his 24 disposals and 4 goals too. 9 inside 50s for Papley as well and 5 tackles. And I've given 5 votes to Fogarty for his influence on the night. He won the game for them in that last quarter when the game was on the line and had 20 disposals as well.
3: No bias to the key forwards, but I think we all agree with you. Huge game. Four straight for Darcy Fogarty, three of them in the final quarter. Three of Adelaide's five goals. They kicked 5-1 in the final term to come from 6 points down to win by 16. We'll take a final break, 7 minutes to 11 on the White Glove Mover clock. On the other side of this, the Star 21 goal of the day. And probably our most popular segment, particularly the lead into it, the injury report, thanks to Deep Heat. We'll get back down to Spiro in the rooms to see what the cost was and what the casualty room looks like tonight after this big clash between the Swans and the Crows. So Maccas, this is 3RW Football.
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3: Left hand handball to Papley. Thinking goal naturally. Naturally! Tom Papley with arms outstretched. He's off to the race again. 21. We keep you connected. To be fair, all four of Tom Papley's goals tonight could have been Star 21 goals of the evening. And 20 years of keeping you connected. Great to have Star 21 back on board with 3RW Football in 2026. 3 minutes to 11. Time for the all-important injury report as Lloydie's getting jostled next to the microphone. This is thanks to Deep Heat. 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

0: WP. Philip Worksparrow, what can you report?
1: I've got to have a go myself, gentlemen. An injury report thanks to deep heat. Philip Work. Nothing to note on the injury front for Adelaide. Sydney, though, sweating on the fitness of Harry Cunningham. He was ruled out of the match due to concussion after that nasty collision with Darcy Fogarty in the second quarter. So we'll find out this week how long Cunningham will spend on the sideline and how many games Fogarty is going to be ruled out for, if that is the case. We have just heard from Isaac Heaney regarding those back spasms which kept him off the field for a small period of time in the third quarter. He says he'll be good to go next week as the first time that he's had back spasms. So watch that space this week. The Sydney Swans will be monitoring him. And an update on the crowd figure as well. 33,413 in the house at the SCG for Friday Night Football. A really good crowd considering the wet and dreary weather in Sydney. But lovely to be joining you, gentlemen, once again on 3RW Footy. And that injury report, thanks to Deep Heat.
0: Well, very well done there, Spiro. Thanks for your work tonight. And I can tell you, my friend, that your deep heat attempt, it'll face the scrutineers during the week. We do have a deep heat conference every week to see what makes the grade. What's coming up on Footy Nightline, Matty?
2: The two coaches, Dennis Carroll, former Sydney captain, will be my special guest.
0: Dennis Carroll, what a great player he was. Versatile player as well for the Sydney Swans, the former captain. Coming right up to the 11 o'clock bulletin, Footy Nightline next. Huge day tomorrow on 3RW Footy. The Kangas and the Demons at twilight. Collingwood and Carlton tomorrow night. Our footy preview will start from midday from Marvel. Footy Nightline next.
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4: Good evening, I'm Chelsea Bowden. An arrest has been made over the movements of police killer Desi Freeman. Alex Riddell reports.
5: Victorian detectives have arrested a 58-year-old New South Wales woman in the Bairnsdale area this morning as part of an ongoing investigation into the movements of Desi Freeman. The woman will now be interviewed by police. It comes after Freeman evaded authorities after he shot and killed two police officers in Victoria's High Country last year. He was on the run for 7 months as a fugitive and was then shot and killed at a property in March this year. Task Force Summit continues to investigate the movements of Freeman and who may have assisted him during his time on the run. Alex Riddell reporting.
4: Telstra has revealed last week's network outage occurred due to human error and could have been avoided. A parliamentary inquiry is underway examining how millions of the telco's customers were left without service. The committee heard the disruption occurred because a service software update wasn't completed and a key design change wasn't documented. Former professional cyclist Rowan Dennis will return to court in September after pleading guilty to driving while suspended. The Olympian was banned from driving for 5 years after the death of his wife, Melissa Hoskins, in 2023. Police have impounded the 36-year-old's car. WA's Prison Officers Union has accused the Department of Justice of downplaying an incident at a maximum security prison in Perth. The department says around seven prisoners were behind the disturbance in their unit wing on Thursday. One officer sustained a minor injury and damage to the unit is still being assessed. The union says the sector is woefully understaffed. Authorities say they'll continue to crack down on illicit nicotine products as data suggests smoking rates are declining. Nicotine pouches have soared in popularity, overtaking traditional cigarettes in the latest data. The pouches are due to be banned, even with a prescription, from next Friday. Assistant Customs Minister Julian Hill says the focus will now increase on those trying to sell the products illegally.
6: Now, Australians wouldn't put up with a meth lab in the middle of their strip shopping centre run by organised criminals, and neither should they put up with criminals running tobacco shops.
4: And overseas, Andy Burnham has been confirmed as the UK's new Labour leader and is on his way to becoming Britain's seventh Prime Minister in 10 years. In his first speech as the party's leader, Mr Burnham praised outgoing PM Keir Starmer.
7: Keir put Labour back in a position to change people's lives, and that is what we have been doing these last 2 years. Britain's reputation rebuilt on the world stage.
4: In finance, one Aussie dollar is buying 69.9 US cents.
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4: Adelaide Crows have managed a big win over the Swans in Sydney. Adelaide's Darcy Fogarty put through three crucial goals in the final quarter, helping his side to a 16-point win. In the NRL, the Sydney Roosters have claimed their fourth straight victory with an 8-point win over the Melbourne Storm. A major injury blow for the Storm, with Will Warbrick sustaining a potentially season-ending Achilles injury. And earlier, the Cronulla Sharks held on for a 20-18-point win over the Newcastle Knights. Sharks coach Craig Fitzgibbon says he was impressed with his side's resilience.
8: They turned up. They were a handful tonight, and they're a good side. So I just like the way we didn't go away at all. Like, not at any point did I see us not stay at it.
4: That's the latest news and sport.
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4: Showers hanging around this evening and overnight, dropping down to 13 degrees. Showers easing and 18 the top tomorrow for Saturday. Sunday we could see a shower or two and 18 degrees. More of the same forecast for Monday and Tuesday. The outlook for Wednesday is for a partly cloudy day and a top of 18 degrees, and the blue skies are set to return from Thursday, a sunny day and a top of 21 degrees.
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3: Here's your host, Matt Granlund.
2: Yes, hello everybody. Welcome along to Footy Nightline. A win. What a gritty, tough win for the Adelaide Crows. 13-9-87 Adelaide over Sydney. 10-11-71. They were just tougher for longer, the Adelaide Crows. Things, I think were pointing the Swans' way at three-quarter time. They led by six. I thought they had the momentum, but the Crows came roaring home. Some unbelievable set-shot goals. Riley Filthorpe, he kicked the sealer, and then Darcy Fogarty just had an amazing impact on the game. He kicked three last quarter goals, And that is a really big win to the Adelaide Crows. So we have a look at the ladder. Sydney is still in second spot after dropping that game on 52 points. Adelaide now up to third, with a pretty good run home as well, the Adelaide Crows. Fremantle still well out on top in first position. Then Hawthorn, Brisbane, Melbourne and Geelong. But Adelaide are looking pretty good as they head towards September. So they've got Collingwood next week at the Adelaide Oval. Then they play Essendon at Marvel Stadium. They play Richmond at the Adelaide Oval. The Dockers in Perth, and then they finish with GWS at the Adelaide Oval. So that's a pretty good run home. You would think, well, if you go through their games, they'd be starting favourites against Collingwood next week. You tick that one. Essendon tick, Richmond tick, across, next to Fremantle, and then you'd say a tick, as they play GWS at home in the final round of the season. So that's a great run home. They could finish definitely top four. So a big win, and a big win away from home. Always tough to beat Sydney. They haven't been beaten this year away from home, the Sydney Swans. The Swans have got a few issues. They've got a few issues, again, not being able to beat the big boys, the teams up around the top of the ladder. And they have some problems. So a 16-point loss tonight for Sydney. We'll hear from Dean Cox in just a moment, the Sydney coach. And a little later on, with a bit of luck, we'll hear from Matthew Nix as well, the Adelaide coach. Your calls, always welcome. 133-693 is the phone number. It is Footy Nightline, thanks to Tobin Brothers Funerals. And the Nick Theodosi, the open line is open. 133-693, always buying prestige cars. They're looking for late model SUVs and European cars. Everybody should own a prestige car just once in a lifetime. 133-693. My special guest tonight, I always love to have a Friday night chat with a former champion. I usually talk with someone who was involved in one of the clubs that had just played. Dennis Carroll, who is the former captain of the Sydney Swans. He is a Team of the Century member. As Beaver said, versatile player. Originally started at South Melbourne. He's a New South Wales boy. He's got a great story. Only spent a year as they were down at South Melbourne, then moved to Sydney as the Swans moved north. And we'll have a chat to Dennis Carroll. That's later on in the program. Let's take a listen to the Sydney coach. I think Dean Cox and his coaches, assistant coaches, Mark McVeigh, he's the chief lieutenant. They've got a bit to think about and a bit to work through after going down by 16 points at the hands of the Adelaide Crows. You look frustrated at times in the box, Dean Cox. Let's take a listen to the coach.
18: We've got work to do. As simple as I can be with that. Everyone, all of us have to do it. So, and we need to do it pretty quickly. So we, under no illusion that it's an area we need to work on. And we'll get to work on that.
19: Why do you think the group struggled so much defensively with the exits earlier in the game?
18: It was just more, they took a number of intercept marks. They won the ball back a little bit too easily when we're trying to get some field position and get it out of your back half. And it was a little bit like that in the last quarter as well. They got us from clearance, certainly early in the last quarter, and got some ascendancy with their, where they could get the ball. And then, you know, on our exits again, it was just tough to win a contest there to try and get the ball in our front half. So, you know, they were both very similar and they pressured really well. And to their credit, you know, they're playing some really good footy.
19: How's Harry coming in?
18: I haven't seen him yet. So, yeah, hopefully he's okay. The report coming out straight up, obviously through the thing, that he won't be returning in the game. So as soon as I get back, I just spoke to the players, and then as soon as I get back, I'll make sure and I'll go and catch up with him.
19: How did you see the incident
18: itself? He was a high contact. That's probably about all. From that, what deems from that, I think we know if there's any high collision or, you know, concussion from that, well then, whether they look at it or not, I'll just make sure that the player's okay.
19: Are you surprised at the way your clearance game particularly dropped off post-bye?
20: unbelievably yep. clutch plays in.
18: Yeah, yeah, that's an area we need to improve in.
20: What's that down to?
18: So whether it's, you know, how we connect with our mids, the areas we do, some of the setup stuff we need to look at when we're at our best, when we're not, how do we nullify? You know, I think even in the, you know, this second quarter, they'd had 14 clearances to 7, but only went at 380 metres, and we were 400 for our clearances. So there's a bit, you need to even those numbers up. You can't have a discrepancy that high. But then it's also a lot about what you do ahead or behind the ball to win the ball back from a clearance, or what you can try and score from it. You know, through those periods, they didn't score from stoppage.
19: How is Isaac? He looked sore with the lower back?
18: Yeah, he was sore for the back part of that game. I think the thing with Isaac, though, is, you know, as soon as he rocks up, he wants to play and play all the way through. You know, it's just when you want him to play ahead of the ball as well to try and kick you a score. And then around the middle of the ground when we need some ascendancy, you know, it's probably the one we always look to. So yeah, he's carried a fair load this year.
19: Adelaide's tall forwards really stood up there at the end. Did you see that as, I guess, maybe some gaps in your defensive game late, or just that they were maybe just a step above late?
18: Yeah, I think they're classy players when you talk, obviously, Fogarty, Phil Thorpe, and then they don't miss their opportunity. You know, so, you know, most of them were contested marks they had to take. You know, we were, you know, -8 in our forward 50 in contested marks. And then they took some in their forward 50 as well, which were really crucial. So, yeah, they stood up when it mattered.
19: Charlie also held really well tonight, goalless, and I think 7 disposals
18: were okay. Yeah, he was one of a few that we need to try and make sure we, you know, and to Charlie's credit, he's been as consistent as anyone. So, you know, playing on some really good defenders, you know, they got enormous heat on the ball. So the flow to be able to get really good looks wasn't at the level, and, you know, he has those nights. So, I know one thing he'll do, he'll get to work as quickly as he possibly can and want to play as well as he can next week.
20: What was your message to the group if you spoke to them?
18: Exactly that. What I spoke about, we need to do it for longer. At the minute, we're not doing that. So if you talk about, obviously, Fremantle for certainly a quarter and a bit, you know, and then you go to Adelaide for periods. So, yeah, we need to, and we've got to work on our game. So, you know, I said that to the players, we're all in. We're in a position that we put ourselves in, and we're going to fight our way out of it.
21: And Tom Hapley, his efforts must have been
18: heartening,
21: given
18: just
21: come back from an injury.
18: Yeah, I think, you know, it shows the importance he has in our front half and the energy he provides and the way he plays the game. You know, it's one that I admire. You know, no matter what's happening in a game, he wants to do whatever he can for his team to win. And it showed that tonight.
2: All right, we'll leave Dean Cox there, the Sydney coach, and I think he summed it up with the first words he said. We have a lot of work to do. And they do, even though they're sitting second on the ladder, they have a few issues, the Sydney Swans. So a loss tonight, and they've had a few losses in recent weeks. So Sydney with work to do, Dean Cox. With a bit of luck, we'll hear from Matthew Nix as well, the Adelaide coach. What a win for the Crows. And as Lloydie said, we were watching the vision of them when they entered the rooms. You could tell how much it meant to them. These wins on the road are big, especially in the wet, difficult conditions. It could be a really season-defining victory. But the Adelaide Crows, 16-point winners over Sydney. Final scores again, 13-9-87 to Sydney, 10-11-71. We'll take a break in a moment. We're going to come back. Matthew Nix, hopefully not too far away. Dennis Carroll will be my special guest for Footy Nightline. That's coming up very soon as well. Always love to have a chat with someone on a Friday night and just have that more of a long-form chat with them and talk about their career. Of course, he's a former Sydney Swans captain, is Dennis Carroll. Was there through the heady days of the 80s when they were under Tom Hafey in 86, 87, kicking big scores. And then he was there when the joint in Sydney almost went bust. Not only was he a player, Dennis Carroll, but he also was an assistant coach. I think he coached the reserves, in fact, and then was there in player welfare for a number of years as well. So he's been a great servant, Dennis Carroll, to the Sydney Swans. He's coming up later on in the show, and more of your calls as well, 133-693. This is Footy Nightline, all with thanks to Tobin Brothers Funerals.
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2: Welcome back. Just an update from the golf. Australian Lucas Herbert is leading the British Open. He has tied for the lowest round ever, a 62, in men's major championship history. He had a 3 or 4 shot putt to break the record, but missed it, and could not believe it when he missed it, but he's had a great round. He leads the British Open. His round is done, and that is great news for our Aussie Lucas Herbert, tying the lowest round ever as 62 in the men's major championship history. We'll keep you up to date with that at the British Open. So his round is done and dusted. Final scores at the SCG. Well, two games completed. The Cats winners over St Kilda last night at GMHBA Stadium. 27-point winners, 15-12-102 to St Kilda, 11-9-75. Bit of carnage coming out of that game as well. Max Holmes had surgery today, so he will be on the sidelines for a number of weeks. Whether or not The Cats are yet to put a timeline on his return, which is always ominous when you hear that. No timeline on a return. So he will miss a number of weeks. And also, Manor is out for, well, probably 2 to 3 weeks with a hamstring injury, Sean Manor. So he will miss. And then the score at the SCG earlier on tonight, it was Adelaide 13-9-87. To Sydney 10-11-71, a 16-point win over Sydney, a great win, probably their best win of the season, the Adelaide Crows, and it was a fantastic final quarter. Darcy Fogarty kicked 4 goals in the final quarter, including a really nice set shot, a couple of nice set shots, and then the match winner was Riley Filthorpe with a set shot, and that again was a fantastic set shot as well. Darcy Fogarty will be in some match review panel problems because he did lay a high tackle on Harry Cunningham, who was concussed and was taken out of the game. So Darcy Fogarty, I think he's looking at a pretty long stint on the sidelines, maybe even up to 3 weeks after that. So it was high, obviously, and it was reckless, and he obviously, Cunningham went off injured, so that does not bode well for Darcy Fogarty, but they do have, Tex Walker standing by, so that is not too bad, a replacement to come in. He was rested for tonight. Well, we might have a little listen to Isaac Heaney. We heard him a bit earlier, but Isaac Heaney, was hurt at one stage playing for Sydney tonight. He was interviewed post-game on Channel 7. Let's take a listen to the Sydney Star.
5: You've lost to 3 good teams in the last month, Adelaide, Fremantle Dockers and the Brisbane Lions. What does it say about where you're at the moment?
6: Oh, it's a good wake-up call, I guess. We've got a bit to learn, got a bit to go. I'm glad it's happening now and not a bit later, so hopefully we can correct it and get to work. But, a little bit disappointing.
5: How's your back?
6: Yeah, sore. I don't even know what was going on there. I think I might have been a back spasm or something, but, a few tablets were good to go.
5: Right for next week?
6: Yeah, I'm assuming so. I've never had a back spasm, so I've got no idea. But, frustrating.
2: Yeah, there he is, Isaac Heaney. Some back spasms. Tom Papley was Sydney's best player tonight. He finished with 4 goals, 2. And he was Sydney's best player. In terms of possessions, just going through the leading position was Isaac Rankin. He had a great game. He didn't have the razzle-dazzle, but he was hard and he was tough. He kicked a goal. He had 30 touches and 20 contested possessions, so that is quite a game from Isaac Rankin. Heaney finished with 29 for Sydney. Peatling had a lot of the football as well. He finished with 28. Jake Saliga, who we interviewed post-game, finished with a 26, and Tom McCartan with 26 as well. Was a little jittery at times inside their back half. I think the Sydney, if you have a look at it, the Sydney forwards didn't offer too much tonight. So, Charlie Curnow went goalless, and wasn't really sighted, although he has had a really good season so far. So he had a down night tonight, a tough night for key forwards, although in saying that, Fogarty and Filthorpe presented quite well. So Charlie Curnow had a pretty dirty night, as did Hayden McLean, Logan McDonald. Logan McDonald kicked a goal in the second quarter, but the big forwards for Sydney didn't really offer too much. So bit of work to do for the Sydney Swans and Dean Cox. A break coming up. Don't forget, tomorrow the footy is back. It's a big double header as well tomorrow. We have Footy Preview, the best radio show, must listen to stuff from midday with Bruce Eber, Lee Matthews and Caroline Wilson. And then we've got 2 games. We've got the Twilight game, North Melbourne and Melbourne, coming from Marvel Stadium. And then the traditional rivals go at it. This could be a 90,000 plus crowd at the MCG. Collingwood and Carlton. Carlton dropping their first game last week to Hawthorn under interim coach Josh Fraser. The Magpies and the Blues. That's coming up tomorrow night. That should be a cracking contest from the MCG. So doubleheader, North Melbourne and Melbourne and Collingwood and Carlton. Got to get to a break because Dennis Carroll is standing by. He's my Friday night chat. He's a former Sydney Swans captain. He is a Team of the Century member and he's been a great clubman and he's got a great story to tell too. Dennis Carroll, he's our Friday night chat. He's coming up next on Footy Nightline right after this. We'll hear from the former Sydney skipper.
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0: and but just it was just a geographical thing. That there was no Aussie rules on that, you know, that area of the Riverina. It was rugby league, and that's what we did. And actually, the little Tarcutta team probably folded after about my second or third season, and we ended up being swept up in the remaining players. There wasn't enough players with the Police Boys Club, and that was a little bit of a digression. But Stevie, the Mortimers, which were famous rugby league names with the Canterbury, Brankstown and Penrith clubs, their father came out and picked us up, and our little team morphed into, you know, with the Police Boys Club team. But look, that was were fond memories. But went away to school into Victoria and had 4 years at boarding school down there, and that's where I started to sort of really play Aussie rules and get a great connection to Aussie rules.
1: And getting to South Melbourne, Dennis, were you zoned to South Melbourne back then?
0: Yes, look, the whole Riverina was definitely zoned. It was an interesting one for me. Left school in year 10, ended up back. Mum and Dad had moved out, stayed in the Riverina, but bought a farm out at Lockhart, which is just another town not far from Wagga, but back in the Aussie rules area. Started work as a young bank, Johnny, and within a sort of an 18-month period, I go from Lockhart to Wagga and up to a place called Tumbarumba, which is back up in the hills and probably more of a rugby league area, but they had an Aussie rules team, and this was the late 70s. I'm 17, 18, 19 at this stage, and had a season or two up there, and I was got a knock on the back of, the back of the bank door after closing hours one day, and it was a recruiting man from South Melbourne, and just happened to say, "We're keeping an eye on you," you know, and I really thought nothing more of it. But he said, "If you can get to a better league, that would do your career, you know, the world of good." So ended up getting a start down with the Albury Tigers, had 2 years at Tumbarumba, and then had a year with the Albury Tigers. And with about my third or fourth game, Greg Miller came up, our recruiting manager at the time in the early 80s for South Melbourne, and saw me play a game there, which I must have done okay. And the next year I was invited down to South Melbourne. But so it wasn't actually from any of the Wagga teams. It was from an Ovens and Murray team, the Albury Tigers, which was a great year and a great stepping stone, I guess, from real bush footy, the Upper Murray, where Tumbarumba played, into the Ovens and Murray, which was a very good standard back in those times, to then launch into, you know, South Melbourne.
1: And then South Melbourne became Sydney very quickly, so you wouldn't have been there for too long before the move was on to go to Sydney.
0: Look, it was a tumultuous time. It was a boyhood dream to get down to the big smoke of Melbourne and the VFL and get a great sense of that. We were there a year. That was I went down the summer of 80, so 1981. And then at the end of that year, it was a tumultuous time in the club's history. It was on that we were going to become the Sydney Swans. Fractured the club. There's been much written and said about that time. But I was of the view that, and what I was led to believe and definitely believed that from the people that I respected, that the club would not survive in Melbourne in the current form, and that we needed to go to Sydney. And with that information and where my background was from, the Riverina. I'm from New South Wales. I've had the great joy of experiencing Melbourne and the VFL, and now I'm going to become a Sydney Swan and a part of history of the original pioneers to get up there. So I had no ties at that particular stage. So the transition at the end of 1982, we played our home games at the SCG, and we travelled our away games either down to Geelong or Windy Hill or wherever it was. But we were still living in Melbourne in 1982,
1: right?
0: Travelling to Sydney and on day trip on the Sunday, then back. But at the end of 82, through start of 83, we moved up there lock, stock and barrel.
1: Yep. And when you first got there, what was the reception like for this new Aussie Rules team? Did people kind of know what you were about, or did you have to educate people?
0: It was, I wouldn't say it was the most welcoming, from the Sydney people. the rusted on AFL people that had been there for years were very welcoming, engaging. But the wider sporting community and the wider landscape of Sydney, we were very, very foreign. And it was, the resources that we had available to us for training, for high performance was very limited. It was nothing to what we were promised at the time from the powers to be at the VFL. It was a very, very difficult time, particularly from, the administrators that were trying to, run the organisation. It was quite a challenging time. So it wasn't probably until the mid 80s and, I guess we gained some profile, when Dr. Edelson took us over in 1985, and Tom Hafey came along that there was money to attract, the Healy's and Williams and many, many others that allowed us to, be a really, really competitive side through 86 and 87. In fact, both those years we had the double chance, but there was no home finals, which made it very challenging. But, so look, that early reception, in terms of people understanding of the game generally right across the city and the facilities was wanting.
1: We're going to take a break. I want to talk more about those glory days of 86, 87 with Dennis Carroll with me on Footy Nightline.
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0: in the Middle East there with the US and Iran. Now, that story that we mentioned earlier with President Trump, he said that he had declassified intelligence documents that he claimed showed China carried out a broad campaign to influence the 2020 US election. His key assertions included China obtained data on about 220 million US voters. Chinese actors used that information to target voters and influence public opinion. Officials within the US intelligence community allegedly suppressed or concealed this information. He directed the intelligence and law enforcement agencies to investigate those he said had covered it up. So anyway, this is something Trump recently said, that there were moves from China to influence that election, but in the end they didn't get there. Okay, we'll take a break and come back with more. 133-693, this is Australia Overnight.
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0: Your calls all night and all morning all across the nation. It's Pat Panetta here and the weekend edition of Australia Overnight. Ethan's in the booth and my number is 133-693. The blank quiz soon. Also, why, if you're sitting in the car park eating your burger, you better make it quick and we'll tell you why, because you might have to pay for parking. And sport with Andrew Lucas also on the way. But firstly, Jim in West Footscray. Hi, Jim.
13: Good morning, Pat and Ethan. A few things I want to say before I go off, because I'll probably get claimed again as usual. Anyway, Pat, you obviously you know who Dr. Ross is, who's on every Sunday.
0: Mm-hmm. Yep.
13: And I've spoken to him before. He's not on anymore. He's got a milestone birthday. He's 70, I think, about to turn 71, but he said he feels like 21
0: or
13: whatever.
0: Yeah.
13: There's someone else. There's a heart specialist on about people that have had heart operations and heart failure and everything, and then getting heart failure again. Now, what I have at the moment is an electrical fault in my heart called something a fibrillation. I can't say the word.
0: Mm.
13: I might only have 5 years left to live, or less, Pat, from what I heard.
0: Is it they said? Because your heart's rhythm's a bit out of whack.
13: The specialist that was on, I've got heart failure now. After this year would have been 3 years, exactly on the 11th of October since I had open heart surgery. What I heard the specialist saying, people who have had heart attacks, open heart surgery, what I've got, even if they have their medication and that, once they get that, they don't live for much longer than 5 years, even if they have their medication. So Dr. Ross, when I first spoke to him a while ago about that I had heart failure again, he said he doesn't want to make me panic, but he thinks I might have to have a pacemaker.
0: Mm.
13: It's been over a year since I've been waiting, so I've gotten worse. I don't know if you remember or not, Pat, going back a while back, first it was the back operation, which I spoke to Russell Setroy and Gerald for many, many years about both of them. Mm. But when I was in and out of fibrillary cellulitis for over 10 years, it had nothing to do with my heart. The disappointing thing is now, the surgeons, when they discharged me from Royal Melbourne, they said, we're very happy with your aortic valve replacement. There's no rejection, no nothing. We're happy for you not to come again. At 1 year and 10 months, I said to my doctor, Catherine, I think there's something wrong with my heart again. She said, why do you say that? I said, at night time, I feel my heart fluttering and jumping like it wants to jump out of the socket.
0: Gee.
13: She said, we'll have an ECG. And I said, what's the results? She said, you're right. Your heart is beating too fast, then too slow, malfunctioning.
0: Right. Well, you get that pacemaker in there, and I reckon that would be, of course, a step in the right direction. So you just keep plugging along there, mate. Get that pacemaker. It's easier to say, but if you follow the diet and do the right things, your body's pretty adaptable. And you just keep listening to this radio show, mate. We'll keep you company there, Jim. Chris in Deer Park. Hi, Chris.
14: How are you going? I've just had a double heart operation.
0: Mm-hmm.
14: And I had it organised to do, and a gentleman rang me who'd been on the news on Channel 9, I believe, that did an operation on your heart to stop that fibrillation.
0: Right. There you go.
14: Rewires it. But he has to have the chest open to do it.
0: Mm.
14: And he asked me, would it be all right if he experimented on me while I was having the other operation?
0: Yeah.
14: And it seems to be good. It means you don't have to have a pacemaker. And you don't have batteries or anything. It just rewires it with a natural
0: jumper legs
14: thing. Yeah, it's clever stuff.
0: The car. Yeah, it is clever. Yeah, yeah. modern medicine. Love it.
14: I have a parking thing for my car.
0: Yeah.
14: And you can never get a parking spot because everyone else parks in it. You know, people that haven't got a permit.
0: Hmm. Oh, you've got a parking spot where? At the front of your house?
14: No. This is when you go shopping.
0: Right.
14: I've got a disabled parking sticker on my car.
0: Oh, I see. You've got the disabled parking sticker. Yeah. And other people are parking in there?
14: Oh, they all park in there.
0: Yeah, I had to go and get that
14: thing at the radiologist the other day.
0: Mm.
14: And there were six disabled parking spots. Not one had their... It's wrong, really. I've even pulled up at the shopping centre and hopped out of the car with my sticker and had someone abuse me because it's only for people with wheelchairs. That's what they said.
0: Oh, look, it's interesting that you say that they're full of people without the stickers because that's, really out of line. Because you've got people abusing you because you haven't got a wheelchair, but you've got the sticker and it's none of their business. If you've got the accreditation there, it's your business, not theirs. But if you're parking in disabled spots, no, you don't do that. Michael's in Werribee. Hi, Michael.
15: Yes, Pat. How are you, Pat?
0: Yeah, I'm good, Michael.
15: That's good. Yeah, good luck, Jimmy, there. My dad had a pacemaker and that worked really good, So just keep up the exercise and eating. And I hope, all the best, mate. Yeah,
0: yep,
15: for Jim.
0: Yep, agreed. What's going on, Michael?
15: Who's going to win, Pat? Who's going to win?
0: Who's going to win? Santa. And they're playing on Monday, aren't they? World Cup. We're talking soccer, aren't we?
15: Monday, yep.
0: So, Argentina and... I've forgotten Spain. Already. Who?
15: Spain.
0: Spain and Argentina. And yeah. Argentina will be two in a row, won't it, if they win? And that's got people... Lionel Messi? Messi.
15: Messi, that's right.
0: Let's say Argentina. I don't know. You tell me.
15: Yeah.
0: How about England? I did see that about England, that they came out strong and almost got there for the first time in a long, long time, I think, off their own soil, you know, to get in the World Cup. And they're all up in arms there. They're not happy with the coach.
15: That's close, but they tried. Anyway. They tried that pretty close anyway.
0: Yeah, and, well, they did. That's a problem.
15: It was Trump there. I think Trump, look, I know he's good and bad sides. I try to see the good and the bad in him, you know what I mean?
0: Mm.
15: But he's a fantastic marketer. Like, you can sell anything.
0: Yeah.
15: But I think he uses the propaganda a lot. Like, they won the elections by a lot. You know, like, 75% of people voted, and he won a lot of the Republican seats.
0: Mm-hmm.
15: And why they're still whinging about it. Like, I don't like the way it's still going. It's been a few years now, and they're still going on about it. Like, there comes a time when you've got to say, okay, they won.
0: Time to move on.
15: Do the job, move on.
0: Yep.
15: But he's going back in time now. That's all gone. That's all past now. I don't know.
0: Well, there you go. You could look forward, I guess so. And he does have that tendency to sort of bring things up. Maybe it's a distraction, maybe, because he's, as you say, he's clever with all that. I think he's clever with all that. Or he's all just off the cuff. Who knows? But let's look forward, not backwards. On that, we've got a text coming through from Robin in Box Hill. Good morning, Pat. Trump is angling at not having midterms, which will be in November, the midterms there. How can he stop that, though? I would love to bet on that, says Robin. That's probably what it is. Yeah, you're right. Have a great show, and I'll hear you and Olympia later with my friend Tracy. Love and hugs, says Robin from Box Hill. Thank you for your text there. And Tony sent a nice one too. Hi there, Pat. Enjoying the show. Tony in Warrnambool. Thank you, Tony. The text line 0477 693 693, and the phone is 133 693, and Sean is here. Hi, Sean.
16: Hello, Pat. How are you?
0: I just
16: woke up, and my wife said to me, Pat had great ratings. And I said to my wife, I am not surprised, because the bloke on the phone, Ethan, it doesn't matter who's on the phone, they're always polite to take the phone calls. It's called Talkback Radio, and you proved it works. And I'm not going to go on. And the Swans lost tonight, and the Sydney Swans ought to pack it in.
0: Oh, right. I thought they were going okay. They lost Sydney against the LA Crows.
16: Yeah. And another thing, I think Spain will beat Argentina.
0: Oh, okay.
16: Because it's all fixed anyway. My wife and I think it's all fixed. We don't follow soccer, but I think it's all fixed. But I hope Argentina get themselves done in, and Spain's a better team.
0: Oh, okay. Oh, that's good to know. We'll be following that. Well, that's a big game, Monday morning. How exciting. Good on you, Sean. Okay, so, it's not fixed. They talk about the World Cup, and it is that story about Donald Trump ringing up about the red card, and they overturned it and these sorts of things. It's sort of a bit of a red flag, speaking of red, thinking... you know, that shouldn't be happening. Big game on Monday, the final of the FIFA World Cup. Charlie, Mario, Jan and Justin will talk to you after this.
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0: And Charlie's in Sydney. Hi there, Charlie.
31: How are you going?
0: Oh, I'm good, Charlie.
31: I'm not.
0: What's going on?
31: I had me van pinched tonight.
0: Oh.
31: That's at a friend's house.
0: What's that? You were at a friend's house? You had your van pinched?
31: Yeah.
0: In Seddon?
31: Nah, in Braybrook.
0: In Braybrook. Okay, for our listeners, so this is sort of west of Melbourne in Braybrook.
31: Yeah.
0: So it was parked at the front of his house?
31: Out the front of his house. It was unregistered.
0: Mm-hmm.
31: And had my personal things in it.
0: Right. So unregistered, and so what does that mean? You were driving the unregistered car?
31: No, I had it parked outside his place.
0: Right, right. Had your stuff in there.
31: I couldn't leave it at my place.
0: Yep. So and what was it, a van, did you say?
31: Yeah, Toyota Hiace van.
0: Toyota Hiace van. Do you know what time you reckon you're sitting there with your mate? And
31: I was sitting there at 3 o'clock. I left to go in my ute.
0: Right, three.
31: And I come back to see my mate.
0: Hmm.
31: And the van was gone.
0: Yep.
31: And Victorian police are not any good.
0: Did they come, the cop, the police?
31: No, because it was unregistered.
0: Right, so they said it's your problem and they didn't do anything. Okay, so it's gone now. Let me think.
31: Yeah,
0: all right, 3 in the afternoon.
31: Yeah, it's got my personal things in it. And I had to use a tow truck to move it because it wouldn't start.
0: Oh, so someone's towed it away. It might be the local council or something. Someone's taken it, Charlie. The local council, so it's unregistered. This is what's happened. You've left it there. How long was it there for?
31: It's been there for 2 or 3 months.
0: Oh, well, there you go. No, no, no. Ring the council in the morning. They've towed it away. It hasn't been stolen. Someone's taken it away because you left it there unregistered.
31: Well, the last time I had one of the cars stolen, taken away, the guy who took the car, the tow truck driver, he paid for the car for somebody to pick it up.
0: Yeah, right, okay, that's where you got to pay to get it. So I guess you couldn't afford to register it. Is that what it is, Charlie? You had to just leave it there?
31: Yeah, I couldn't afford to register.
0: It's been towed away, mate. You better ring the local council in the morning, and they've got it in the yard there somewhere. Maybe it's safe. Somebody can help you out on 133-693. You're going to have to pay to get it out, which is going to be a problem. But that's what it is. They've taken it away. Your neighbours or somebody have said they're just sick of it. They said it's been there for 3 months, and they said, get rid of that car. I'm thinking that's what happened. Ethan, is that your bet? Okay, Charlie, look after yourself, mate. 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
0: Weekend edition of Australia Overnight. My text line 0477 693 693. Now a text coming through for you, Charlie and Seddon, from Michael in Werribee. What you need to do to get your car back is phone National Towing. They have the contract for most cancels. It'll cost you $380. Now, 14 years ago it happened to Michael. It's going to be more than that. So there you go. Phone National Towing, and they've probably got your car. They'll sort that out for you. Yes, it's been towed because it's unregistered, says Mark of Scoresbury. And England, like Australia, choked under poor coaching moves. Spain to win on Monday. The prediction from Mark, 4-1. As we go to news, here's Pretty Woman. It's the big O, Roy Orbison, Pretty Woman, yes.

0: people you know. News you can trust. Opinions that matter. On 6PR.
1: Hello, I'm Chelsea Bowden. Telstra says customers impacted by last week's network outage can expect to receive compensation. A Senate inquiry into the incident is taking place in Canberra, which has revealed the outage was preventable. The telco says compensation will likely be determined on a case-by-case basis rather than a blanket payout. Inquiry Chair Sarah Hanson-Young has clashed with Telstra CEO Vicky Grady over how customers should be reimbursed.
2: Will the compensation be in cash or in credit?
3: It will vary. I would expect a majority of customers will be in credit, but that will vary depending on some of the organisations we're engaging with.
1: A New South Wales woman has been arrested as part of investigations into the movements of police killer Desi Freeman. Dusty Fitzpatrick has more.
4: Victoria Police is working to determine who might have helped Freeman remain out of sight after he fatally shot two officers at Porepunkah. The 56-year-old spent about 7 months on the run after the incident before he was shot dead during a standoff with police. Detectives have now taken a 58-year-old New South Wales woman into custody about 3.5 hours from where Freeman lived. She's now being interviewed. No charges have been laid. Dusty Fitzpatrick reporting.
1: Victorian Liberal Moira Deeming's candidacy for November's state election has been revoked by her party. The Liberals' state executive voted to disendorse the NP after she refused to apologise over allegations she made about colleague Matthew Guy. Deeming had previously accused Guy of assault, a claim Victoria Police has dismissed. Another two presumed positive cases of H5 bird flu have been found in seabirds in Western Australia. It takes the total confirmed or presumed positive cases in Australia to 17. A newborn humpback whale found washed up on a Sydney beach is also being tested for the deadly strain. Australia's financial services regulator is urging people to be wary of pump and dump scams. The behaviour involves tricking potential investors on social media with the promise of lucrative shares to artificially increase stock prices. ASIC Commissioner Alan Kirkland says scammers impersonate financial institutions or use fake celebrity endorsements to lure people in.
5: They then try to get you to join a private messaging group on an app like WhatsApp where they'll encourage you to invest in a stock, and what they're really trying to do is to drive up the value of that stock so that the scammers can then sell out and make a bunch of money while everybody else loses out.
1: And Oscar-winning actress Brenda Fricker has died at the age of 81. The Irish actress won an Oscar for her role in the 1989 film My Left Foot.
0: With the 6PR app, you have the power of 6PR in the palm of your hand. So add it to your phone now. Perth's 6PR.
1: The Crows have stunned the Swans at a soggy SCG with a hard-earned 16-point win. With scores level in the fourth quarter, a desperate Luke Nankervis launched Adelaide ahead en route to an 87-71-point victory. The Sydney Roosters have claimed their fourth straight victory with an 8-point win over the Melbourne Storm. More bad news for the Storm, with Will Warbrick likely to have played his final game for the club after suffering a serious Achilles injury. Earlier, the Cronulla Sharks held on for a 20-18-point victory over the Newcastle Knights. Sharks coach Craig Fitzgibbon says he was impressed with his side's resilience.
6: They turned up. They were a handful tonight. They're a good side, so it was like the way we didn't go away at all. Not at any point to see us not stay at it.
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0: more of
1: right. So you're suggesting that the petrol prices have been put up because they're trying to sell a bunch of backlog of EVs in China and the US. Is that what you're saying?
0: Correct.
1: Right.
0: Yes, correct. So basically, if we would have if we would use media for the benefit of the public, let's say, to avoid or reduce military conflicts or conflicts of interest, we could say let's boycott buying electric cars until this war ends. And
1: but if I'm running a company, a big company that's making electric cars, how do I engineer for a war to happen in the Middle East and for the Strait of Hormuz to be closed and to get petrol prices up? I think it's just a coincidence. Petrol prices went up and people bought more EVs. I mean, you've got a conspiracy theory going on there, Bill.
0: I've been on this planet for over 50 years. There is no such thing as coincidence.
1: Coincidence
0: is made up.
1: Words. Well, there's another saying that when you think it's conspiracy theory, most of the time it isn't.
0: Well, I'm not saying a conspiracy or a theory. I'm calling this is just someone's opinion.
1: Hmm.
0: It might only be opinion. And because you can read a little bit about it. So because they have millions of these vehicles.
1: Yeah, but that's okay. Well, it's their problem. They've got a backlog of EVs. You can't equate that with them pushing up petrol prices. But it's my understanding, Bill, if petrol prices go up, they're going to sell the vehicles. I guess that's what you're saying. And petrol prices are going up. Have you driven an electric vehicle, Bill?
0: No, I'm not against, but for here, in Australia, I have come, I'm driving for a living. So I know that, in situations, I was in locations where, and I'm traveling on roads where there is no charging stations.
1: Yes,
0: where,
1: that's a problem.
0: Also, there are some situations where there would be when you need to go uphill, when you
1: that's
0: need
1: right.
0: More power.
1: Well, that was my concern. I was driving one for a couple of weeks. I was driving a Zeekr, which is a Chinese brand, and they're selling lots of these Zeekrs. They're nice cars. But, yeah, I thought, well, if the battery goes flat, you have to sort of get used to more charging it at home, which I didn't do because I only had it for a couple of weeks. I went to the charger station, which was the EV charging stations. So, interesting. You're right. You have to get a different mindset. You know, you're not going to the petrol station, which is just at the corner. You have to plan more about charging your car and also giving it 20 minutes or so or even longer to fully charge. Good on you, Bill. Thank you. Some more calls. 133-693. My name is Pat Panetta. This is the weekend edition of Australia Overnight. Ethan is here, and so is your calls after this break.
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9: Maria's on the line. Sydney, hi Maria.
10: Oh, it's me, is it?
9: Yes, it is.
10: Well, thank you for taking my call, and hello to all the listeners out there. You've got to be very good to get the calls non-stop. I'm old-fashioned. I'm 89 next month on the 26th of August, and I have lived a life. I'm blind. I've had breast cancer. I wouldn't be dead for quids. We're in the lucky country. But I grew up in a country where there was not a thing we couldn't make, build or do. Didn't matter if you voted Liberal, Labor or the Democrats. They kept the people honest. And what's happening now? I mean, I think it's time charity begins at home. We need to shut the gates, look after what we've got whilst it's still ours. When we were up and running, Pat, we are the first country to help every other country. Never have we failed. I'm just wondering, has anyone ever asked our Defence Force what they want, how they feel about things? There used to be ladies' auxiliary teams when our soldiers were at war. They made Anzac biscuits and fruitcakes for our soldiers. We're not at war at the moment, but we've had the First World War. We've had the Second World War. And they've said if there's a Third World War, it might be the mother of all wars. I'm not trying to frighten people, but it's time. Charity begins at home. We need to take stock and look after this country again. Yes. We were never short of nurses or doctors. I'm alive because we've got the best in the world that are here, and we have the ability to train our own doctors and nurses. Not all your listeners are wealthy people, and they have children. We're only having one or two now because of the cost of everything. It never used to be like that. I was alive when there were ration tickets, and you just bought only what you could to so everybody else got something. I don't hear anyone talking about our farmers anymore, our truck drivers that support the farmers. And if we're bringing all these people, what can you do in a country without food and without water? These are the things we should be looking after. And maybe I go on a bit, but I love my country. It's all I've got. I don't want to go to another country. I've just been so privileged to have been born here. I wasn't here 250 years ago. But what we've got today, Pat, is because we pulled together as a nation. And I just want that to happen again. You can tell me to give my jaws a break.
9: No,
10: and
9: wonderful.
10: Whilst you're on, I just love the callers. I'm old-fashioned. I have no eyes. And the people that ring you non-stop, if you're listening, you're my newspaper. Never stop ringing.
9: Good
10: thank you,
9: you
10: for
9: Maria.
10: Being there, and thank you for allowing me to have
9: beautiful.
10: A go.
9: You're awesome. Thank you, Maria. And I'm just putting myself in your shoes. And, of course, if you can't see, your ears are more attuned to what's coming out of the speakers. I'm sure you've got a sixth sense too. You'd hear voices, the voices that come out of the radio, mine and others, and could probably connect it more so than people with the, you know, who can see as well, because your the other senses sort of sharpen when others disappear. So that's, yeah, wonderful. And your gratitude is something that we all need to tap into and remember how great, as you say, this country is, and appreciate what we've got, because it's easy to forget and become complacent. And that's what I hear there, that gratitude, that awareness that we need to protect what we got. I mean, whether it's a culture or a country or just in your own backyard, sometimes people forget, and you don't want to tiptoe into the wrong direction with your eyes closed. You want to understand what you've got and protect it. Yeah, I'd agree with that. Thanks, Maria. Maggie's on the line in Adelaide. Hi, Maggie.
7: Oh, yeah. Hi, Pat. Look, firstly, ditto to dear Maria, and thank you. You know, I love that lady. I don't know her, but yeah.
9: Yes.
7: Good on
9: you. Agreed. Yeah, that's
7: Maria.
9: Right.
7: Mm-hmm. Let's leave that one alone now. Now, number two, a question. I don't expect you, Pat, to be able to answer, but perhaps other listeners may. The term of classical elements. Now, when I looked it up, I get nervous.
9: Don't get nervous, Maggie. You phone all the time. You're absolutely fine. So the elements, classic elements, is that the scientific elements you're talking about? Like the stuff that comes out of the ground?
7: Let me say as a term, classical elements, mm-hmm. and I ask this further to any other listeners who might do the New York Times games, namely connections.
9: Right.
7: And I got one. I mean, there's 16 words, four categories, and I pretty well got four. Three of, thinking the common link or connection is four.
9: Right.
7: And so, there's, for example, four suits, four seasons, four cardinal right. directions. And the other one I had a guess at, classical elements.
9: Right.
7: But when I look, classical elements, it didn't really state four. And now,
9: Somebody we just Googled that New York Times puzzle that you're talking about. So, yeah, I'm sure there's other listeners who understand what it's all about. See if you can help Maggie. Let's finish that puzzle for Maggie in Adelaide. Sandra's here. Hi, Sandra.
11: Hi, Pat. How are you going?
9: Yeah, I'm good, Sandra.
11: You were talking about using two, like double expressions. I had a boss years ago when I was working, and every time he called a meeting to let us know what was going on, he used to start it with "currently at the moment."
9: That's funny. Yeah, currently at the moment. There you go.
11: I wanted to talk to you about there was another mention. I think it was during the football the other night, and two footballers came out of the disabled toilet, and I have an issue about people using the disabled toilet because now that I'm getting older and I have to use a walking frame, I need to use the disabled toilet.
9: Mm.
11: And I go down to Eastland a lot, and it is very difficult to find one that's not occupied. And 9 times out of 10, the people that come out of it are not disabled.
9: And
11: it's very hard. I mean, you know, I can probably cope with going and using one that is an ordinary toilet, but there are some people who are on, you know, scooters and things like that.
9: Yeah, they need the bigger one, yeah.
11: Absolutely have to use the disabled one.
9: Mm.
11: And, you know, it's just getting really, really beyond a joke now. It's just, people just need to be more considerate.
9: And make sure when you're in there, you've got to hit the green button to open it and the red button to lock the door.
11: That's exactly right.
9: Okay. Don't get them mixed up because then you'll be in the loo and the door will start opening. That'll be embarrassing, Sandra.
11: That's right.
9: Yep. Make sure you lock it. That's right. I'm from personal experience, it's the red button that locks it. The green one opens it. Thanks, Sandra. John. Hi, John.
12: Yes. Look, I just want to talk about the electric cars.
9: Yep.
12: And I have spoken about this before, just quickly, and I kind of feel a bit guilty because it's so materialistic, but millions of us, you know, rich, poor, and in the middle, drive a car, and we need them.
9: Mm.
12: Now, Toyota, the world's biggest, I think, world's biggest car company, said that they will be making only hybrids. And they said that maybe 6 or 7 months ago, and now, if you've noticed that company after company are now starting to bring out hybrids. Mm. And Tesla. Tesla is going to bring out a hybrid.
9: Right.
12: So that's the future.
9: Not 100% electric.
12: Not easy.
9: Yeah.
12: Because okay. with a hybrid, they recharge as you move.
9: Yeah.
12: If you're using the petrol engine, it'll recharge your battery.
9: Flips it across. Yeah, it's more...
12: Once Tesla starts bringing them out because, you know, because of their reputation, you'll see the big change. Even Skoda, they're in the Tour de France.
9: Yeah.
12: They've got the sponsor car.
9: Yeah.
12: They've got a hybrid.
9: With the EVs, though, the 100% electric, how long do the batteries last for? Like, well, after 8 years, is the battery no good? You've got to throw the car away?
12: Oh, yeah, the 8 or 9 years, you've got to get your battery, you need a new car.
9: So you're spending 80 grand for an EV, a Tesla or whatever, maybe more, and after 8 years, the car is not usable.
12: That's right. But if we've got to go with a hybrid EV, which is better, you know, you can drive it for 13 or 14 years or whatever.
9: I guess so.
12: If you need to, you know.
9: Oh, we've still got a battery. Yeah. Because I think the hybrid is the better choice, or when I say the better choice, yeah, many people are going for the hybrid as opposed to the full electric. But once they put in the infrastructure for the EVs, how long is that going to take, I guess, there, John?
12: Well, yeah, what we'll see is, you know, what's going to happen in China, they really make a lot of dough on just the straight EV.
9: They
12: because
9: love the
12: they can make
9: EVs.
12: Them cheaply. And they're good cars.
9: Yeah.
12: But you'll see them switch too.
9: Yeah.
12: I'm just waiting
9: for
12: Tesla to bring out the first hybrids.
9: Yeah. They've got the superchargers soon where you can just sort of plug it in and just go zoot and it's done, like the petrol, I guess. That's sort of here. But I drove the Zeekr, the full electric. I enjoyed it. But, yeah, look, I don't know. You plug it in to one of the chargers. You go and have a coffee or walk down the shops and you come back. You've got the app which is connected to it. It tells you when it's charged and off you go. But all the technology too, all the bells and whistles, as they say, with this Zeekr. Was it Zeekr something 7 or something? Okay, thank you, mate. We'll take some more calls and heading towards news and getting some text messages about the quiz. We need to do the blank quiz soon as well. And your calls on 133693. Actually, do you want to phone out for the quiz? Yeah, okay. 133693 blank quiz time. The news of the week blank quiz. Last person standing gets the prize, which is thanks to Pestrol. So there's 10 questions this morning and you simply fill in the blank word to win the question and then the prize. During the week, beloved actor blank passed away. He was 78. He played some of our most iconic movie roles, the Kiwi who helped tell our national story. There you go. Number one, a news story. Fill in the blank to get the question and win the prize. Phone now for the blank quiz.
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9: 10 questions blank quiz. 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And Mark in Stawley's first. Hi there, Mark.
27: What's up? Good morning, Pat, on this nice chilly Saturday.
9: Yeah. You're a bit croaky there, Mark. You sound a bit deeper, your voice.
27: It's nasally, mate. It's nasally.
9: Yeah, it's going around, that's for sure. Okay, 10 questions to get the prize. Number one, during the week, the beloved actor Blank passed away. He was 78. He played some of the most iconic movie roles. The Kiwi who helped tell our national story during the week there, Marcus... was?
27: And he was in a great movie called Rams of Michael Caton, made over in WA. Sam Neill.
9: Yeah, there you are. He was. He just had this subtleness about his acting that was wonderful. Okay, number two, Mark, World Cup blank. Having the chance to become the first team since 1962 to win back-to-back World Cups, when blank plays Spain in the final on Monday morning. So to win back-to-back World Cups, blank are playing Spain on Monday morning. Who are they?
27: I think it's Argentina, isn't it?
9: Yeah, it's Argentina. Did you say Argentina or Argentina? It's that block nose.
27: Remember the song, Don't Cry For Me, Argentina?
9: Oh, that's right. Don't Cry For Me, Argentina. Yeah. Okay, number three in the blank quiz. During the week, the Victorian Coalition unveiled, you'll know this one. They unveiled a $5 billion election pledge to eliminate 1 million blanks to overhaul the standard of the roads. What did the Victorian opposition say? The Libs, they said they're going to eliminate 1 million blanks. When I say you know this, this is your world because you used to drive the truck, remember? 1 million blanks to improve the standard of the roads. What are they doing with the $5 billion, they say, Mark?
27: They're going to put Band-Aids over the potholes.
9: Yeah, that's it. Okay, number four, as you rocket through, 10 questions to get the prize. Australians are now being urged to check signs before visiting some McDonald's restaurants as a growing number of locations introduce blanking. What are they introducing at these car parks now when you eat your burger out there and you're parking the car? They're introducing blanking.
27: Paid parking.
9: Yeah, and time limits. There you are. Number five, another World Cup one. England were within minutes of a first men's World Cup final on foreign soil, but England became far too passive allowing Argentina to make a late dramatic comeback. Coach blank, so his name, shouldered the blame. The coach said, I'm sorry, it was my fault. What was his name there, Mark?
27: Well, I've given someone a good start. I'll call
9: you have to. There you go. Number five here in the blank quiz. So there you go. What we'll do is take a break. We'll go to news, and Mark's right. He's given us a good start. Five to go to win the prize. We'll continue the world-famous Australia Overnight blank quiz after this.
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9: News time on Australia Overnight. Then after news, we'll continue some calls and see if we can find a winner for the blank quiz right after news, which is now. No.

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1: Hello, I'm Chelsea Bowden. Detectives have arrested a New South Wales woman as part of their investigations into the movements of police killer Desi Freeman. Freeman spent more than 7 months on the run before he was shot dead by police following the deaths of two officers in Victoria's High Country. A 58-year-old woman has been taken into custody in Victoria for questioning. No charges have been laid at this stage. Telstra has revealed last week's network outage occurred due to human error and could have been avoided. A parliamentary inquiry is underway examining how millions of the telco's customers were left without service. The committee heard the disruption occurred because a service software update wasn't completed and a key design change wasn't documented. The federal government says it wants real charges with teeth over the deaths of two Australian teenagers in Laos. Holly Morton Bowles and her friend Bianca Jones died of methanol poisoning in 2024. Their loved ones have been told the most serious charges likely to be laid over the incident carry a maximum of just 1 year jail. Senior Minister Mark Butler says a number of high-level talks have taken place regarding their deaths.
2: The Prime Minister has spoken to his counterpart. The Foreign Minister, Penny Wong, has spoken to her counterpart a number of times. And we appointed a special envoy to ensure that on an ongoing basis, the Lao authorities could not have been clearer about Australia's expectations here.
1: The Anti-Semitism Royal Commission's next round of hearings will focus on policing and protests. A pro-Palestine rally at the Sydney Opera House held in the wake of the October 7 terror attack will be among the incidents examined. Another two cases of H5 bird flu have been confirmed in migratory seabirds in Western Australia. It brings Australia's total number of positive or presumed positive cases to 17. A whale carcass, which washed up on a Sydney beach, is also being tested for the deadly strain. Orca Australia President Ashley Ryan says this would be a first.
3: So we haven't seen any cases in Australia yet of the bird flu affecting marine mammals. But we have seen on Heard Island that the strain has wiped out large numbers of elephant seals.
1: Overseas, Andy Burnham is one step closer to becoming the UK's next Prime Minister. The MP has been officially coronated as the Labour Party leader. He'll take over from Keir Starmer on Monday. And Oscar-winning actress Brenda Fricker has died at the age of 81. She made history in 1990, becoming the first Irish actress to win an Academy Award for her role in My Left Foot.
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1: The Roosters have made it four straight wins in the NRL. Andrew Lucas reports.
4: The Roosters have held off a brave Storm outfit 14-6 in front of over 16,000 fans in the wet at Allianz Stadium. The Tricolours led 8-0 at the break, but there were terrible scenes with Will Warbrick taken from the field on a medicab with an Achilles injury. It took 58 minutes for the Storm to score, but a late try to Daniel Tupou was enough for the Roosters to go to second on the ladder. Earlier, the Sharks beat the Knights 20-18 in Cronulla. Andrew Lucas at Allianz Stadium.
1: And in the AFL, Adelaide has stunned Sydney in wet weather at the SCG, securing a 16-point win. Darcy Fogarty led the way on the scoreboard for the Crows with four goals from 20 disposals. The win puts the Crows third on the AFL ladder.
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1: Checking your weather around the country. Canberra, frost and fog in the morning before a sunny afternoon, a top of 16. Adelaide, sunny with light winds, 18 the top. Perth, partly cloudy and showers easing, getting to a top of 18 degrees. Brisbane, a medium chance of showers and 23. Sydney, partly cloudy and a slight chance of a morning shower. It'll get to 19 degrees. And Melbourne, mostly sunny and a top of 15 degrees.
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13: Halfway through the blank quiz, we're almost there to find a winner. 10 questions, last person standing gets the prize, and Joe is in South Australia. Hi there, Joe.
14: Oh, hello.
13: Number five for you, Joe. Right? I'm going well, mate. England were within minutes of a first men's World Cup final on foreign soil, but England became far too passive, allowing Argentina to make a late dramatic comeback. Coach Blank shouldered the blame. What's his name, the coach of the English soccer team at the World Cup?
14: Thomas Tuchel.
13: Thomas Tuchel it is at number five there, Joe. Number six, One Nation leader Pauline Hanson has drawn criticism for appearing in on a blank with controversial UK activist Tommy Robinson. She's appeared on his blank. What are we talking about there, Joe?
14: Podcast.
13: There she is, and it is podcast number six. Number seven, an audio blank here. We're going to play some sound for you now, Joe. Now, have a listen to this. It's from an upcoming by-election in the UK. Who is it and what's it all about?
15: Why is a guy wearing a garbage can on his head running for British Parliament? No, this isn't a joke.
16: I'm here to take out the trash on planet Earth because it's time to make Earth great again.
13: From the news this week there, Joe, what's that all about?
14: What's the Prime Minister's, outgoing Prime Minister's name?
13: You've got to tell me. Keir Starmer. Sir Keir Starmer, yeah.
14: Keir Starmer?
13: No, it's not him.
14: No, it's not him.
13: It is sort of around all that. Well, it's UK politics. Donna's here. Hi, Donna.
17: Hi.
13: Hello, Donna. So we're almost there. Only 10 questions at number seven. Have a listen to this and tell me what this is all about, please, there, Donna. Here we go.
15: Why is a guy wearing a garbage can on his head running for British Parliament? No, this isn't a joke.
16: I'm here to take out the trash on planet Earth because it's time to make Earth great again.
13: So that voice, name that voice and tell me what he's all about.
17: Well, he's supposed to be wearing a
13: thing
17: on his head.
13: Yeah, been on his head, correct. What's his name?
17: He's don't know.
13: You're so soft there, Donna.
17: I don't know. It's wearing a bit of the cheetahs.
13: Yeah. Yeah, that's right.
17: That's all I love.
13: Yeah, well, Donna, okay. Let's go see Merv in Perth. Hi there, Merv.
18: Hello, Pat. I can't answer that one, Pat.
13: Oh,
18: I'm sorry.
13: Okay. Really want to win. Yeah, all right. We'll get back on because it is about the last person, but we're almost there. Oh, it's a big political story from the UK, and we've covered it here. Even last week it was bubbling around. Margaret's in Thornbury. Hi, Margaret.
19: Hi.
13: Margaret, let me play you this audio. Just tell me this voice, the name of the person here.
15: Why is a guy wearing a garbage can on his head running for British Parliament? No, this is no joke.
16: I'm here to take out the trash on planet Earth because it's time to make Earth great again.
13: Margaret?
19: He's English.
13: He's English, yes. There's an election. There's a by-election in the UK.
19: Oh,
13: yeah.
19: Shit, I don't know about that.
13: Okay.
19: Oh, God, no, sorry, I don't know that.
13: Oh, Margaret, okay.
19: No,
13: let's go and see. No worries. 133-693, rolling quiz to have a go at the blank quiz. John's here. G'day, John. Hello, John. What part of Gippsland are you phoning from in regional Victoria? Where's Gippsland, Pat? Oh, it's nice there. Lush hills, a few cows. Johnny, you there? He's gone. Ethan, I'm going to move now. You all right? Let's go to David, line 7. Hello, David. In Shanghai. Hello, David.
20: Hello.
13: David, do you know that audio we just played? Who does it belong to? You know this one. You've been listening. Do you want me to play it again for you? David, do you want me to play it again for you?
20: Just
13: play. Okay, have a listen. Here we go.
15: Why is a guy wearing a garbage can on his head running for British Parliament? No, this isn't a joke.
16: I'm here to take out the trash on planet Earth because it's time to make Earth great again.
13: Take out the trash. The political trash is what he's talking about. He's a comedian and he's playing a character and he's getting lots of publicity. Well, here and also, especially in the UK, it's a big deal. Who is he, David?
20: Is his name Andy Burnham?
13: No, that's the new PM. Actually, you've answered a question, I think, which is coming. Andy Burnham is the new Prime Minister, which starts on Monday. So you're sort of around the right sort of ballpark there. Paul in Flemington. Hi, Paul. Hello,
21: excuse
13: Paul.
21: Me. Is it Colin Binface?
13: Oh, it's not Colin Binface. Wow. You're so close there, Paul. Mark in Stall. I couldn't give it to Paul. He's close. It's not Colin Binface there, Mark. What's the name of this guy?
22: Dave Binface.
13: Not Dave, no. 133-693. Merv. Hello, Merv.
18: Yeah, I'm back again.
13: Not Colin Binface, not Dave Binface, but something Binface.
18: Ned.
13: Not Led Big Bin Face. What about you, Joe, in South Australia? Hello, Joe.
23: Hello.
13: Hello.
23: Would it be Bin McBinface?
13: No, Bin McBinface. No, I think that was it's funny you say that. I reckon something bubbled around about Bin McBin, but no, this is somebody else. Maybe it's a thing they do in the UK, all these silly sort of comedians that sort of steal the limelight. This one here is actually very embarrassing for Nigel Farage. He's the one that is called the by-election in a way, or resigned and, yeah, caused the by-election. Terry, hello, Terry.
24: G'day there.
13: Terry, that audio, who does it belong to? We're getting close. It's something Binface.
24: I'm trying to think. It's not he was a Nexit, wasn't he? He was the...
13: Well, that was Nigel Farage, is Mr. Brexit.
24: Yeah, yeah.
13: But now we've got this comedian running up against him in this by-election, and he's something Binface. Someone said Colin Binface, close, but it's not a something Bin Face.
24: Yeah, I saw it in the paper the other day. No, I think I'm going to have to say it.
13: No worries. It's 14 past 2 and 14 past midnight in Perth. And we've got Phil. You know it, don't you, Phil?
0: Yes,
13: that's
0: I
13: why
0: do.
13: You phoned.
0: It's Lord Binface.
13: Oh, it's not Lord Binface. I'll give you. I'm going to give Phil another go because I like him. So it's not Lord Binface. It's something else similar to Lord, with a
0: well,
13: C.
0: Sir.
13: Not sir.
0: Oh.
13: Oh, okay.
0: No.
13: Okay, Phil in Bayview. Hello, Phil. Line one. Hello, Phil.
0: Well, it starts with C.
13: Yeah.
0: I'm just trying to...
13: Not Lord.
0: Colin, perhaps.
13: No, we've had Colin. Didn't realise it'd be this tricky. Have I made a mistake? I'm sure this is the guy. Paul, are you there, Paul?
2: Colin.
13: Paul, put your radio down, and we're going to play it again. Okay. If people have just tuned in. Just stand by. Just play the audio again. Here it is.
15: Why is a guy wearing a garbage can on his head running for British Parliament? No, this isn't a joke.
16: I'm here to take out the trash on planet Earth because it's time to make Earth great again.
13: Paul?
24: So you gave me a few hints there.
13: Mm-hmm.
24: So I'm thinking it's Count Binface.
13: Count Binface is the answer for number seven there, Paul. Number eight. Now, during the week... winning the men's singles at Wimbledon for the second year in a row, blank defeated Alexander Zverev in the final. Who won the Wimbledon men's finals, well, this time last week? Yeah, on the weekend, well, Sunday. What was his name? The Italian guy.
24: I've got his mouth. It's right on the edge of my tongue.
13: Yeah, it's funny, see, time passes by. He was in the news, holding the cup, when men's champion.
24: That's who he
13: defeated.
24: Sorry, yes, okay, no worries.
13: All right there, Paul, no worries. Let's go to, good on you, Paul. Merv on line three. Hello, Merv.
3: I'm back again, Pat.
13: Good on you, Mervy. Okay, number eight. During the week, winning the men's singles Wimbledon for the second year in a row was blank. Young fella.
3: Jack Sinner?
13: Yannick Sinner. Yes, correct. There you go. Number nine for you, Merv. We're almost there. A pair of blanks. Oh, see, here you go. This is sort of more of a quirky story that we picked up from the news. So a pair of blanks in Argentina have been registered as sentient beings, which means they can think and feel, with rights in the court system. The legal case allowed these blanks to be removed from a restaurant because they were being overly exposed. So a court in Argentina have said that these blanks could be removed from the restaurant because they were overly exposed in the news this week. So making the assumption that they are human-like, but they're not humans. What do you think there? Have a guess.
3: I'm just going to throw menu at it.
13: Not menu, no. 133693, rolling quiz. We're getting there. Some calls after this to find our winner. Sorry, it's the blank quiz, which is a rolling quiz, which means the last person standing gets the prize.
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13: It's the blank quiz on the weekend edition of Australia Overnight. We're almost there. A couple of questions before we find a winner, and Anna is next. Hi, Anna.
8: Hello.
13: Now, this is a quirky news story.
8: I saw this story on Channel 10.
13: Yes.
8: And it was some fish in a window.
13: It was, yeah, it was some goldfish. There you go. An Argentinian court in Buenos Aires ruled that two goldfish, Magai and Fede, are sentient beings with legal rights. Advocates filed a complaint that they were in a small tank. They've been relocated to a spacious 2,500-litre tank now to those two little goldfish. There you are, Anna. And as we go to the last one now, number 10, as of Monday, the UK is set to have a new Prime Minister blank, the former Greater Manchester Mayor. What's his name? The new Prime Minister starting on Monday in the UK.
8: Oh, Andy Burnham from Manchester. He said he's going to move number 10.
13: That's
8: up
13: exactly
8: to
13: right.
8: Manchester.
13: That's exactly. Oh, is he really? He's going to stay in Manchester.
8: He says he wants to, yeah.
13: Oh, there you go. Oh, well done, Anna. Congratulations. There you go. That's the prize. Is that the first time you won the quiz?
8: No.
13: Oh, you've got it before.
8: I answered a question the other week that I said that if I won, it was that caller that, is it Mark, that it was his birthday and he was trying
13: oh,
8: to
13: oh, that you. So, yeah. We got that to Mark, I guess yes. We did. Well, good on you, Anna. Well, you keep it this time.
8: Okay.
13: Yep, we'll get your details. And what part of Australia are you calling from? Just your suburb or your state? And where are you from?
8: Sydney, New South Wales.
13: Sydney, New South Wales. Okay, so we'll put you through to Ethan. He'll get your details and we'll put it in the post and it'll get to you in Sydney, New South Wales. Thank you, Anna.
8: Thank you.
13: There we go. Blank quiz in Australia Overnight. We'll come back and we'll talk to our finance expert and we'll find out why you need to phone the bank right now to get a better deal on your mortgage. We'll also talk about parking fees and fines and how you can make sure when you phone the bank, they pick up the phone. All that and more coming up next with Chris Foster-Ramsey and also the founder of 50 and Fearless, Kylie Jones, will tell us her story very soon. And your calls, 133-693.
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0: No.
1: A pub zone, you know, your car could be on the back of a tow truck.
0: That's
1: in 5 minutes. Like it's just.
0: Oh, there's some horror stories with that. There's some absolute horror stories. People come to town, they park the car, they come back, and someone says, you've got to go to South Melbourne and get it out of the yard, and it's going to cost you $700.
1: Oh, yeah.
0: That'll ruin your day.
1: Do you want to touch on what's going on with interest rates, too?
0: Oh, yes,
1: we haven't had a chat about that for a while.
0: Yep, okay. Tell me about interest rates, because I know they're going up. I get my little thing from the bank.
1: Well, they are. And I think the big thing here is, you know, the loyalty tax. You know, we do a number of loan reviews on a weekly basis. And the thing that we're hearing at the moment is that if you've got a home loan or if you, it doesn't matter really whether you're renting or you've got a home loan, you want clarity about what that number is going to be in terms of your payment or your rent. And, you know, I think the best way to approach that is speak to your lender or your broker or your banker and say, hey, if you've got a home loan, that is, hey, I've met all my repayments, but rates have gone up. Is there anything that you can do for me because I'm a good customer?
0: I'm going to do
1: and
0: that.
1: You'll be surprised.
0: Thank you.
1: You'll be surprised. Surprised at how many people, whether it be the broker that rings up, you know, our office that rings up and does that advocacy for you if you're not confident, or, you know, if you've got the confidence to be able to do it, you can absolutely ring up and most of the time.
0: I've got the confidence to do it. I think you've worked that one out. I'll ring. Yeah.
1: That's right. So you've just got to say, hey, it's
0: I was talking to Chris Foster Ramsey and he said to me,
1: That's right. Hey, it's Pat here and I want a better deal on my home loan. What can you do for me? And
0: nice.
1: You'd be surprised the amount of time that comes through. And then the other thing that I wanted to chat to you about this morning was, hey, fuel prices, right? So you know how the government has changed the excise and, fuel prices haven't moved yet in Metro Melbourne.
0: Oh, right. So the excise has been, where are we with that? Is it, did the tax coming back or is it still off?
1: Yeah. Sorry. So no, it's come back a little bit from the 1st of July.
0: Right.
1: And, I don't know whether we had this chat a couple months ago, but let's have it again. It's the ability to use a discount code, whether it be a Flybuys code or a Woolies voucher or a 4 cent voucher, a 10 cent voucher to be able to, you know, maximize the fuel discount. And, we did some research a couple of weeks ago that had, you know, heaps of 4 cent offers and 6 cent offers and 8 cent offers, but we found a 10 cent offer. So, where we found it was for those that have, NAB customers, within the NAB, app, there's a section called the NAB goodies. And in that section, if you click on it and go through it, it'll give you a 10 cent per litre voucher. Now that at the moment, you know, takes a fair bit off per litre of your fuel. But outside of that, you know, the average is sort of seems to be either through Flybuys, the Woolies rewards vouchers or just any of the other vouchers that you can find seems to be between 4 and 6 cents per litre off. So make sure if you're looking for fuel over the next couple of days and you know, you want to save a few dollars, perhaps consider going in there first and getting a fuel voucher, because it's certainly that time of the year to be able to do that.
0: When I call my bank and I say, Chris Foster Ramsey told me to call you and ask for a better rate, how do I know I'll get through? Because this is the thing that you remind me of during the week. I was trying to get onto my internet provider, which is Aussie Broadband. Yeah. They're pretty good. Aussie Broadband. They've got good sort of speed and all that sort of stuff. And when I signed up with them, they were great. But I was calling for days to get through because I had to change my card so the money wasn't being taken out of the card, the direct debit. So I thought, they're going to switch the internet off. They can do whatever they want, but if they switch the internet off, Chris, we're all stuffed. You know, once Wi-Fi goes, it's all over. Anyway, so I'm trying to get through to them. I'm on hold for an hour, like a long time. I guess it was the weekend. It was a Friday, Saturday. Then you know how you hit the options. There's an option two says, if you're a new customer, hit option two. If you're an existing customer, hit option three. I thought, I'm going to hit option two. Guess what happens when I'm a new customer and I want to sign up in option two? Ring, ring, the guy's right there straight away. And I say to him, mate, I've been calling the other guys for 2 days. They don't pick up. Why do you pick up straight away? Because there's a new customer line. Give him a bit. I told him. And then he told me he can't do it anyway. And he was nice. Oh, I can't do it anyway. I've got to put you through to them. And anyway, still dodged it. But isn't that interesting? When you are the new customer, they pick it up. When you want to, you know, you're an existing customer, you're taken for granted. It's like in a relationship.
1: Yep. It's all about the relationship. And I think that, that, you know, if nothing changes, if technology changes everything, the customer relationship part will never change. It is just so important. And what you said there is, you know, a really good example of why customer management and customer relations really matters. You know, like some of the big corporates have gone through time, you know, there are big corporate telcos, big corporate airlines that have sidestepped that with technology and, you know, look where they sort of are at the moment in the grand scheme of customer ratings for experience. And I think that one thing that, you know, small businesses that we speak to on a fairly regular basis, we all come to the conclusion, we all come out of those meetings and coffees with each other thinking, doesn't matter how small or big you are, as long as you have a relationship yep. with someone and you can have a proper conversation and get the problem sorted out, then, you know, you're going to do better than anyone that just invests in technology to replace that because they're trying to save a few bucks.
0: Absolutely agreed. Well done. Thank you, mate. It's always good having you in the program. Talking finance with Chris Foster-Ramsey on Australia Overnight. Thank you.
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4: Australia Overnight, now many of us can relate to this, the realisation that in the workforce, at your job, turning 50 and coming up against ageism in the workplace. At the beginning, it might be hard to notice because nobody tells you about it. It might be in your existing job or looking for a new job, but you've noticed a change. Well, Kylie Jones did, and that was the catalyst for her to start 50 and Fearless. And to explain more, Kylie is on the phone. Hi there, Kylie.
5: Hello. How are you?
4: I'm good. I'm good. I just love the name, 50 and Fearless. I mean, did that just come to you as well?
5: Thank you. Oh, absolutely. Absolutely. It was at that point. I was at a pretty low point in my life. So, yes, it was just a name that came to me literally in the middle of the night.
4: Now, I want to talk about your personal experience that started all this, but tell us about 50 and Fearless. So it's a website, it's social media, it's a podcast. Is that basically what it all is?
5: Yes. Yes. So it started as an Instagram page in the middle of the night, one night when I was at my absolute lowest point. And from that, it has grown to a community across all platforms, around 1.3 million women globally. We have the podcast, the, as you mentioned, the website and the Instagram page and the YouTube page as well.
4: And is it right when I say about ageism, you don't really understand what's going on at the beginning? Because I've come across this too. This is why I've reached out to you. And I think many of our listeners can relate to it. You're sort of thinking, what's going on here? And then the penny drops because nobody tells you. It's just you've just moved out of that sort of age bracket that, especially in media, maybe all jobs. I don't know. Is that basically you've got to work it out for yourself?
5: Well, I think, yes, absolutely. You don't think it's going to happen to you. That's for sure. I worked in marketing and advertising, so similar sort of background. Yeah. And I was retrenched just before my 50th birthday and completely sideswiped. I wasn't expecting it whatsoever. And I think as my community has grown and I've started speaking about it very openly, I'm just blown away by the number of women that are coming to me saying it happened to me. It happened to me as well. And so I think it comes definitely out of nowhere for you. I had no idea it was coming to hit me the way it did. And I'm recently just did a big post around it as well on LinkedIn. And I was just concerned how many women reached out to me saying it had happened to them as well, and all around the 50 mark.
4: Yeah. So that's the post I saw, that video that you spoke about your experience, yeah, and that sort of really resonated with your audience.
5: Yes. Yeah. Yes, very much so. And the number of women that said, happened to me, and on a global scale.
4: So tell us your personal, I guess you've already said it, your personal experience. You're blindsided. It was before your 50th birthday. You didn't see it coming, and you had to sort of rebuild after that experience.
5: Absolutely. I sort of had everything happen in the same year. I lost my job, and then I lost both my parents. So I hit a very low point after my 50th. And one night, in not a great mental place, I just thought, I'm just going to start this Instagram page and call it 15 Fearless. It was literally for myself to try and find myself again, find, you know, the thing that brought me joy, which was creativity, because I'd come from that ad background. And I just started creating posts faceless at that point, just doing quotes and creating different videos to inspire women over 50. And

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1: News time in Australia Overnight. Then we have Terry Barnes, the week that was in politics. We'll talk about Pauline Hanson in the UK and her decision to go on that podcast, good or bad, and the Victorian Liberals endorsing Moira Deeming. All that and more with Terry Barnes after news, which is now.

0: And a really important thing when you're making osso bucos, add some water to the sauce because it will evaporate. And the last thing you want it to be dry. So make sure that the sauce is really loose. There's lots of liquid in there. So over the cooking time, it can reduce down slowly. And don't be scared to add a little bit more. I cover with baking paper and then foil over the top of it. Onions, garlic, carrot, celery, red wine, tomato passata, basil leaves, thyme, they all work beautifully in there, and it's a delicious, delicious dish. And the bone marrow, you've got to, that's the best part, to suck the bone marrow out.
1: Yeah, that's right. It's so good for you too, apparently, the bone marrow.
0: And the bone you can use as earrings. You can, wrap some wire around them and put them through as earrings.
1: Yeah, for the kiddies. All right, for our Melbourne listeners again, the Preston Market, Sunday the 26th of July. That's next weekend, I'm thinking.
0: It is.
1: Preston Market, Richo's there. It's free from 11:30 a.m. and there'll be some delicious recipes and things you can observe at the Preston Market next Sunday. Yeah. There you go.
0: I might even see you there, Pat.
1: That's right.
0: I'll get you up on stage and you can be my taste victim. How's that?
1: All right. Sounds like a plan. I do Sunday is my day to get out to a few markets. Thank you, Richo. It's always a pleasure. Thanks for being here, mate. We appreciate it.
0: Absolute pleasure, Pat. Thank you.
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3: Flipped out to Bailey, Shaw handling to pick it up, and an even better snap. What a superstar you are, Zach Bailey.
4: Bailey Williams straight out. Harley Reid snaps for goal from the right. Kick it.
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13: Weekend edition of Australia Overnight. Great to have you coming. Ethan is here too, and welcome to a brand new day, Saturday the 18th of July, and we love your calls. What's on your mind? 133-693 is the phone number. Text line 0477-693-693, as those text messages coming through there. Hi, Pat and Terry. Trust you well. This is Terry Barnes, the week that was in politics. Pauline's UK podcast will lose her more votes than she'll gain, says Dave of Cannon Hill. Dave says it's a bad move to appear on that podcast with Tommy Robinson. Let's see. Victorian June opinion poll. One Nation 27, Coalition 26, Labor 26. There was an opinion poll for the Victorian political state of affairs. And this one here, Pat, Terry Barnes is a one-eyed Liberal Pinocchio. One Nation have policies and costings. Liberal Party haven't got any, and the Labor Party definitely don't have any costings, just spending our money and giving it away to other countries. Terry Barnes needs to be put on the bench, says Gary on the text. Some coming through about our food segment as well. Butter. Did you know if you don't drink or smoke, you can eat fresh fruit and vegetables and exercise regularly? You'll die healthy, says this message on the text. Okay, in Sydney, this call coming through from, is it Stoopy? Hi there, Stoopy.
14: Yeah, good morning, Mr. Panetta. How are you?
13: Yeah, I'm well.
14: It's raining here.
13: Oh, yes, it's been raining. Yeah, it's been raining too at the footy as well, the NRL. Yeah, getting a little bit of a drenching.
14: Yeah. Well, the reason why I rang, I voted Pauline Hanson from day one.
13: Mm-hmm.
14: And when she got into custody, I voted Australians against further immigration. I'm in a big electorate, Werriwa. And then I voted Pauline Hanson again, but after her comments about SBS and that, I'm going back to Liberal for production of the economy. What do you think about that?
13: Okay, she's put you off. So you've supported Pauline Hanson for all these years. She's been around for 20 years, and those few comments that she made, was it her address to the press club there that day, put you off there, Stoopy?
14: Yeah, about SBS. Yeah, and just off the record,
13: mm-hmm.
14: I recently got back from Pretoria in South Africa,
13: mm-hmm.
14: and you wouldn't have believed the amount of xenophobia, like immigrants out and that. It's not in the media. It was better under apartheid.
13: Right.
14: Honestly, it was better under apartheid. I'll be honest.
13: I haven't been to many places. I want to travel South Africa. What were you doing there?
14: Botswana.
13: Oh,
14: there's
13: right.
14: There's a tree in Botswana.
13: Yeah.
14: It's been there for 400 years.
13: Yeah.
14: I asked immigration if I could take plantation back, and they said no.
13: No.
14: In Botswana.
13: Yeah, right. A 400-year-old tree. Oh,
14: Tasmania's got the same.
13: Yeah, it's true.
14: Yeah.
13: Yeah, and you can't take them either. That's right. Yeah. People just, many years ago didn't know.
14: Mr. Panetta, just another thing.
13: Come
14: the media is quiet about Robert Smith. Just the...
13: Well, I guess... Look, it was in the news a lot there, mate, but it'll... Oh, look, it's probably sub judice before the courts... and stories sort of come and go when they're relevant. So I don't know what the latest is there, but when it's appropriate, it'll appear in the news. Good on you, mate. Thank you. Mark's in store. Hi, Mark.
15: Top of the morning, Pat and Nathan. Now, I heard Elbo hasn't had a day off all year, so was getting married, having a honeymoon, all under the guise of work. So if it was, can we all claim tax?
13: Mm. Where did you hear that? He said that he hasn't had a day off all year.
15: Oh, it was on the news, this on Sky this week.
13: Oh.
15: I haven't had a day off all year. I'm going on holiday.
13: Really?
15: Yeah.
13: He got married. When did he get married again? Was that this year? That was last year.
15: He's in for the 50th time.
13: Yeah, I think he got married last year. Time goes quickly there, Mark. What are we into, July?
15: He went to the rugby, he went to the Indian president. Was that all work?
13: Or well, it was.
15: Rugby, football, the tennis?
13: It's all work. When you're the Prime Minister, that's work.
15: Was that all work?
13: Yeah, that's work.
15: So he's sitting there having an ice cream and the crowd hooing him.
13: Hmm.
15: It's a bit dumbfounding. What's he doing right now?
13: I don't think you're an Albanese fan, Mark, just quietly.
15: I've never been a Labor fan, and everyone knows that during the week.
16: No, we've changed our position.
15: I'm surprised he hasn't mentioned his
16: I grew up in the commission house of a single mother yet.
17: Oh, he said that enough during the election campaign. He's probably...
16: honestly, Pat, it's beyond a joke.
17: Yeah. Oh, look...
16: You know, I don't want to listen to him sooking and whinging about I haven't had a day off. There's a lot of transport operators out there that like you have a 24-hour break, let alone time off.
17: Fair enough, mate.
16: Holidays are a luxury.
17: Well, they are a luxury for many people. I didn't see it in context there. You might have been mentioning it as a day off. People are allowed to have holidays, I guess. It's always, you can never have a good holiday. Well, no, never a good time to have a holiday. You go away and work needs something or whatever, but sometimes it's good to just switch things off. When you're the Prime Minister, of course, you got that extra responsibility. Okay, Mark, we're going to take a break and come back right after this. 133-693, your calls on that number. The text line is here as well. And 13 minutes to news time, and then Olympia Kwiatkowski would join us with her segment, Welcome to the Weekend, which is after news.
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1: Weekend edition of Australia Overnight. Great to have the companies who take your calls across the nation. I'm Pat Panetta. It's 10 minutes to news time, and on the text 0477 693 693, Michael says, Albo's Copacabana mansion has dropped in value due to his own stupidity of trying to sabotage the property market. Oh, well, he's got plenty of other properties, says Michael on the text there. Does he? I thought he sold the other ones for that one there. The weather around the nation today, Saturday the 18th of July in Broome, a sunny day and 30 degrees today. In Perth, showers easing and a top of 18 degrees. Perth right now sitting on 14 degrees. In Adelaide, a sunny day and a max of 18 today, currently 6 degrees. Melbourne, mostly sunny and 15 degrees for Melbourne. Right now, 5.5 degrees. In Hobart, a partly cloudy day and 15 degrees for Hobart. Right now, sitting on 11 degrees. Canberra, some morning frost, then a mostly sunny day and 16 degrees for Canberra. Right now, it is 0.1 of a degree for Canberra. Wollongong, possible shower and 18 today. Sydney, a possible shower and 19 today. Sydney currently sitting on 12. Newcastle, showers easing in 20 degrees for Newcastle. In Brisbane, a possible shower and a top of 23 degrees. Been a bit wet in Brisbane as well as Sydney. Right now, Brisbane 14 degrees. Townsville, sunny and 27. Cairns, mostly sunny, 26 degrees. And Darwin, sunny and 31. Alice Springs, sunny and 20 degrees. Your national weather today for Saturday, the 18th of July. And Tracy's on the line. Hi there, Tracy.
2: Thank you.
1: G'day, Tracy. I know you're talking to Ethan. You're talking to me now. You're on the radio.
2: Hello. How are you?
1: I'm good, Tracy. What's on your mind?
2: I'm doing a concert next Friday on the 24th of July to celebrate fact that some of my artwork is going to the moon.
1: Yes. Now, I've been sent an email about this. Okay, so your artwork's going to the moon, Tracy, because you're an artist and you're on display and exhibition. So we're talking Melbourne for our Melbourne listeners. Tell us what you mean by your art is going to the moon.
2: Okay, so basically I'm an artist and a musician, and my 12 musically themed synesthesia-inspired artworks are going to be etched onto a very tiny, small, about the size of a 2-cent coin, nickel-plated disc that is going to be inside a little tiny moon box on the lander that is going up in the Polaris exhibition, a SpaceX rocket, in October.
1: So it's literally going to the moon?
2: It literally is. It's part of the Lunar Codex program. It's a global initiative by a Canadian physicist, author and entrepreneur, Samuel Peralta, who has whose passion project in COVID was to arrange for a whole bunch of artwork from over 50,000 people all around the globe to be sent to the moon in a kind of time capsule.
1: Isn't that fantastic? Wow.
2: It's kind of awesome, yeah. It was basically because he wanted to have a bit of art on the moon for future visitors, mostly humans probably, for the first part anyway, but they're meant to last for over 10,000 years, these things.
1: Right. For 10,000 years, well, there you are. Now, synesthesia, have I said that correctly? Now tell me a bit about that. That's what inspires your art. You're a musician, but also you see colours with music.
2: That's right. Yeah, it's an involuntary thing, but it's beautiful, and it adds this completely lovely dimension to the way I perceive and create music. So, yes, colour with art. Yep. Colour with art and music, it's all connected. Wonderful.
1: Okay, so if it's going to the moon, what are we doing? We're coming to see you on, let's see, opening night, Friday the 10th of July has happened, Thursday the 16th of July, and then we've got the concert Friday the 24th of July. I'm losing track of time here. There you go. So now we can, so there's a concert, there's a talk, an artist talk as well, and another event early August that people can sort of get involved in, Tracy.
2: That's right. But the concert is happening on Friday. It's at Magnet Galleries in the Docklands.
1: Right.
2: And it's at 7 o'clock at night. It's a nice early one. You can go out for dinner afterwards. And the tickets are available through trybooking.com. And the name of the event is Moonsong. So if you go to trybooking.com /DNBUO, you can get some tickets to see the Moonsongs concert. And all of the information about this is at tracywellick.com, and also the lunacodex.com is an amazing website that has all the information about all the tech and the whole concept, you know.
1: Yep, gotcha. So tracyroberts.com, you can go there, or lunacodex.com, and you find the information there. Thank you, Tracy, for calling. Good luck with it all. And we'll make sure our listeners sort of track you down and enjoy the concert, which is on Friday. We've got the news for you just around the corner.
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1: Are you looking for something fun to do this wintry weekend? 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
7: Checking your weather around the country. Canberra, frost and fog in the morning before a sunny afternoon, a top of 16. Adelaide, sunny with light winds, 18 the top. Perth, partly cloudy and showers easing, getting to a top of 18 degrees. Brisbane, a medium chance of showers and 23. Sydney, partly cloudy and a slight chance of a morning shower. It'll get to 19 degrees. And Melbourne, mostly sunny and a top of 15 degrees.
8: No resolution today between BHP workers, the unions. Workers at BHP's Port Hedland bulk export terminal will down tools on Thursday, because mediation talks today failed. There was no compromise able to be reached between the company and, well, what was a coalition of unions involved here. Now, significant, the first time in a century that union workers have agreed to strike action in WA's Pilbara region. It'll be a costly one. What does it look like going forward as well? Aaron Mori, Chief Executive at the Chamber of Minerals and Energy WA. G'day, Aaron.
9: G'day, Jamie.
8: Is this the result you're expecting today?
9: Oh, look, we didn't have any preconceived ideas on the result. I mean, look, what we do know is that one of the unions at the centre of this dispute signalled very early that they had an intention to conduct strikes in the Pilbara. So we believe it's been part of their game plan from the very beginning. So it doesn't surprise us that there's an intent and an appetite to progress to that action that we're going to see on Thursday.
8: Okay, so when we look at today, and you know, I know there'll be a further meeting on Tuesday, do you think people are coming into that open-minded from all sides?
9: Oh, look, I'm not privy to those direct conversations, so I wouldn't want to comment on what either side is bringing to the table in those direct negotiations. But like everyone who has an interest in a strong, healthy economy, we'd like to see this resolved as quickly and constructively as possible.
8: Okay. Well, on that, share with me the scale here. How significant is the fallout of what's playing out and what potentially is to come?
9: Yeah, look, it is highly concerning. I mean, look, we're operating in an environment in which it's becoming harder to attract investment into our resources sector. There's a range of challenges, but primarily other countries are rolling out the welcome mat. They've recognised that in the new world order of strategic competition and decarbonisation, that access to minerals and energy resources is absolutely vital for economic and national security. And so you're seeing developed and developing countries roll out the welcome mats to investors. International investors will be looking very carefully and closely at what's going on in the Pilbara. And unfortunately, it won't be filling them with confidence that this is a good place to invest in. And unfortunately, that puts at risk basically half of the Western Australian economy. And if we fail to continue to attract investment into mining, that will flow through. People will lose jobs. There will be households that will be looking for alternative employment. It will flow through the economy. There will be less money to spend in retail shops, in hospitality venues. We need to take this incredibly seriously. This doesn't just harm the workers involved. It harms the broader society and economy.
8: So you fear that we're becoming less competitive, less desirable, too difficult to do business with under conditions like this?
9: We absolutely are, and history tells us that this matters. So as you rightly pointed out, it's been, you know, it was sort of the end of the 1990s where we saw the last major strikes in the Pilbara. After that time and unions left the Pilbara, we saw the WA iron ore sector just go from strength to strength very quickly. And our biggest competitor, Brazil, was left in our wake. And it was the strong relationships, the direct relationships between workers and companies, which saw iron ore production increase fivefold. It saw jobs increase by about 55,000. Wages went up considerably to become the highest paid sector in the country. Conditions, safety records, diversity metrics all improved considerably when unions were out of the picture. And now they're back. I don't believe that it is going to be good for the sector or the broader economy.
8: Do you feel that we take industry for granted? Are we taking WA for granted?
9: Oh, look, not in Western Australia. I think certainly successive governments in Western Australia of either political stripe have understood and respect the role of the sector. Obviously, you know, the further away you are, the more it is sort of out of sight, out of mind. And so we certainly appreciate successive WA governments understanding the role of our sector. Obviously we're facing a challenge right now, and we're confident that if we all work together, we can come to a reasonable resolution.
8: You've been in the role for less than a year here at the CME, Aaron. Did you anticipate that this would be, you know, one of the lead agenda items and the issues that you'd be tackling out the gate?
9: Yeah, I did. Working at the Chamber of Commerce, you certainly you get an exposure to industrial relations issues. It's certainly been a brewing threat and challenge. I wish it weren't so. There is great opportunity in the world. The world is affording Western Australia enormous opportunity, whether it be decarbonisation or the critical minerals that are going to feed defence supply chains, or the incredible quantum of energy that's going to be required that can be fueled by our LNG sector. The more we can move past these disputes and conflict, and focus our minds and attention on the opportunities, the better off future generations of Western Australians will be.
8: You mentioned the state government. We have a new Minister for Mines. He spoke on this yesterday. What's your reaction to what you heard there and from the state government generally, Aaron?
9: Oh, look, I'm really supportive of Daniel Pastorelli assuming the role of Mines Minister in Western Australia. I think he's incredibly hardworking. He's pragmatic. He's been in the job 24 hours, and so we look forward to working with him. Ultimately, at the end of the day, it's not for the state government to take responsibility for the conduct of unions. That rests on them and them alone. It's their decisions, it's their conduct, it's their preconceived plan to cause this disruption. And so, you know, all of our attention, our frustration, our disappointment should be directed at the unions that are deliberately stirring up this mess.
8: Do you feel that workers are on a fair wicket for the work that they do in the Pilbara?
9: Yeah, this is a good question. I'm glad you asked this question. History demonstrates that without unions in the picture, wages and conditions only go in one direction, and that's an improvement. So this idea that unions are required to ensure that wages go up is just an absolute furphy. We've seen over time, successive year after year, through direct negotiation between companies and their workers, their wages and conditions improve. And so unions are not required see those wages and conditions improve, because we've seen them improve for decades without them in the picture. This is certainly about demonstrating their relevance to drum up more membership. And that's why the conduct is selfish and disappointing.
8: There's a few unions involved here, so it can be, you know, difficult to keep track, I suppose, of the ask. But we know the divide's been deep. What exactly is the ask currently? What are these unions calling on?
9: Again, not privy to these precise negotiations, but we've seen some of those unions involved in recent disputes put in some pretty extraordinary claims. That just simply fail the pub test. Any reasonable person would look at some of those other claims that have become public from some of the involved unions, would certainly conclude that they're pretty unreasonable demands.
8: I mean, what are some of those? What are some of those demands from the unions? I feel that as this goes on, sometimes you can lose track of, you know, what the baseline and what the ask is here.
9: Yeah, look, and as I sort of said, for this particular negotiation, not privy to those precise asks, but what we are privy to is what they've said publicly, which is that strike action was always planned. And so that's disappointing on behalf of the economy, but like everybody else, we just hope for the best.
8: Just finally, Aaron, what's lost with, you know, tools down for 8 or so hours or a day off at the port there? What kind of dollar terms are we talking?
9: Yeah, look, and it's very hard to speak to that. I mean, we obviously raise, you know, millions of dollars in royalties a day there. Obviously, the company and all the stakeholders involved have got to carefully manage that situation in terms of maintaining the safety of people that work on those sites and in and around the sector. And so we'll learn a lot over the coming days.
8: All right. Really good to speak to you today. I appreciate it.
9: Thanks, Tim.
10: Yesterday I was listening to 6PR and I heard Rita Saffioti say this in our news bulletins. We have long been chatting to Lara Jensen about the slow progress being made on lights on trains. And I heard Rita Saffioti say this yesterday about the new bill that's being debated in Parliament on August the 12th, courtesy of Shane Love and the Nats. Here's the Transport Minister.
11: There has been a lot of concern by the train drivers about the impact it has on rail safety. Also, fining train drivers personally is again something that is very harsh and doesn't happen in other legislations. So we're working diligently and thoroughly through their legislation, and we're happy to continue to discuss and work with the National Party on this. The RTBU have put in a submission talking about both the colour of the lighting and the type of lighting, and they're the issues that a responsible government has to consider. As I outlined to the leader of the National Party, happy to work with you on this, but we want to make sure the outcome works for the whole community, including the train drivers.
10: So spoke about this last week, we spoke to Lara Jensen. Of course, Lara's younger brother was killed 26 years ago, July the 8th, 2000, so almost 26 years ago exactly. Jess Broad, Christian Jensen and Hilary Smith were killed near Jennakebine. Now, there are about 1,100 of these crossings in WA, and it's the first I've heard that the drivers are unhappy about the type of lights. Joshua DeKaya is the branch secretary of the Australian Rail, Tram and Bus Industry Union. Josh, good to talk to you. Thank you.
12: Thanks for having me.
10: Is that right that your guys and girls are unhappy with the type of lights?
12: That's certainly one aspect of our concern and their concern with the bill. It's certainly not the only aspect, though.
10: So let's go to the. I'll stay on that one for the time being. You can tell us about the other aspects, Josh, in a sec. But 26 years ago, this happened, and we still have these trains sort of ploughing through these crossings. No fault of your drivers, I'd say, because they're doing the job. It can't be that hard to put lights on a moving train, can it?
12: Well, there are lights on moving trains. The trains of today are not the trains of 2001. I guess that's one of the things that's worth noting. There's some suggestion that there's been no changes or no improvements, and that's just not true, I guess. And look, the tragedy of what happened there, it is a tragedy. I'm certainly not trying to undermine the fact that there was the loss of three young lives. And, you know, these things, you know, potentially could be avoidable. And you know, we wish that they never happened because they certainly affect our train crew. So we acknowledge that.
10: Yeah, sure. And I also understand that that it's quite complicated. You've got different train owners, Josh, it's a lay term. You've got CBH, you've got iron ore, or you've got mining companies own these trains as well. But you would think they can afford to put lights on them. With the design of the lights, are you concerned that they'll be, that if you come to a crossing, you see this thing approaching with lights on it, that you think it's something else? You think it's roadworks or something? Is that the concern?
12: Our concern is, I suppose, is that the type of lights that are being proposed in this bill, there's been trials that have taken place where, so this is not, you know, what we're worried about might happen. We're worried about it because it has happened. And these type of lights that are being proposed, they certainly, can increase glare, distraction, visual fatigue. And one of the other things too, they can really reduce forward visibility. So
10: for your drivers, you mean, Josh?
12: Yeah, for our drivers, right? So I guess ultimately it's important that people understand that the RTBU certainly supports improved level crossing safety. We absolutely support better train visibility when it's proven to improve safety. But our concern is not so much the objective, it's actually the approach. The concern here is the approach. The Nationals have put forward a bill, and the first that we heard of it was when it showed up in the media. There was no attempt to consult with the rail union or rail workers by the Nationals when putting forward this bill. And it's concerning that people are linking us questioning and challenging sections of the bill as though that we're somehow against level crossing safety. And that's certainly not the truth. I mean, we've been advocating for level crossing safety for decades, much longer than Lara has been advocating for level crossing safety.
10: Yeah, okay, all right. So, all right, I do understand from, previous publications that you guys are unhappy that drivers may be held culpable if an accident does occur at the crossing. How is that articulated in the bill at this stage, or the proposed bills?
12: Yeah, so the bill provides the ability for individual train crew members to receive a $50,000 fine if they operate a locomotive or move a locomotive within 1,000 metres of a railway crossing without the particular lights that are being proposed being activated.
10: Yep.
12: We would suggest that given that the train crew are the ones lawfully crossing level crossings and going through them, it would be unusual that they would be the ones held responsible for when often poor driver behaviour is the cause of much of these accidents. So I guess that's certainly an issue for us, and it's certainly an issue for our train crew members that they could be held personally liable
10: if they didn't turn the lights on 1,000 metres before, or whatever that arbitrary figure is. Okay. But Josh, someone's got to turn the lights on, don't they? And if you don't want them all on all the time because it affects fatigue and forward vision, surely it's on the drivers to do it. And surely this day and age with GPS and technology, wouldn't be that hard to get something ding in the cabin and you push a button. And I'm not a train driver, obviously.
12: Yeah. So, I mean, I understand that that's how sort of people think here, but locomotives are anywhere from 900 metres to 1.8 kilometres long, right? The locomotives and the wagons. The legislation states that each unit of rolling stock must have three side lights on each side and it must have a rotating flashing amber beacon. Locomotives themselves have power, but wagons do not. There are no power to wagons. And I'll make the point as well that it's about activating or going through those level crossings without those working lights. Our locomotive drivers who are driving these trains sometimes 15, 16 hours straight, they can't see 1.8 kilometres behind them about whether or not those lights are working or not. It introduces a whole range of concerns for our members around how this is being proposed. So I don't even know how they could power the wagons. And I'll note as well that even if you connect power to wagons somehow, the locomotives themselves, they don't stay the same locomotive and wagons. Wagons are often split, moved around, stunted, changed in yards. So there is complexity, technical complexity here that I think people don't truly or aren't truly giving much weight to. I think it sounds like just put some lights on trains and it will make everything safer. But additional lighting that obviously reduces drivers' ability to identify hazards, and when I say drivers, I mean train drivers, if it does that, it has reduced, not improved, rail safety. So, again, our concern here is not so much about train conspicuity. We're absolutely advocating, as we speak, for the standards, the AS7531, for improved train lighting on locomotives. But it's how they're going about it. And it's what they're suggesting is the solution that we're taking issue with. Again, the objective is not the issue. It's the approach.
10: But I'll ask you one more, Josh, because we are up against the clock now. I understand what you're saying, but we're talking about trying to save people's lives here. And it looks like you guys are obstructing this. Or it sounds like that.
12: We're certainly, not. There's two complementary objectives here, right? We've got to enable road users, pedestrians, track workers and other rail traffic, you know, just be able to detect and correctly interpret the presence and the movement of those trains, right? Like, we absolutely are supportive of that. But we have to preserve the train crew's ability to detect their signals, track workers, trespassers, infrastructure conditions, other temporary restrictions and other hazards on the railway environment. And if we're introducing something that seems to solve one issue, at least assist with one issue, won't solve it, but creates a new issue, then it's unusual that people are concerned that we're challenging that. And I will note as well, I think it's important that people understand that the ONSA, the Office of National Rail Safety Regulator, their own data, their own studies, a decade long from 2014 to 2024, found that about 86% of level crossing incidents occur in daylight hours.
10: Yep, gotcha, yep. Oh, yep. And I have seen that figure as well. We say 86 or 76? 86.
12: It's 86. So yeah. Sometimes people say, three quarters, but the actual data shows it's about 86%.
10: Yeah. All right. Thanks, Josh. I do get that. I guess it's the 14% that we're worried about here. And they're all one death on a wheat belt train crossing is one too many. I appreciate your time. I've got one more for you, Josh. I believe the train lines were closed this morning in metropolitan Perth. I think it was the Armidale line. Is it? Have you heard that it was because of a shopping trolley was on the line? Is that right?
12: That's correct, yeah. I think a shopping trolley got jammed up under one of the rail cars. That's correct.
10: Yeah, okay. And that necessitates closing the whole line, does it?
12: It necessitates that the train itself can't safely move, so you've got to obviously be able to get the crushed shopping trolley out from under a train.
10: Yep.
12: And then, so it closes it because there's no train movements that can occur because nothing can get past the train that's currently jammed up.
10: Yeah, all right. Hey, Josh, thanks for your time today. Thank you for the chat.
12: No worries, you're welcome.
10: We heard this morning in our news bulletins that a Tyrannosaurus Rex fossil is sold in America for $50.1 million. Dr. Stephen Porripat is a paleontologist. We all want to be one of those when we were growing up, that Curtin Uni School of Earth and Planetary Sciences. And he knows a fair bit about the dinosaur fossil trade. Dr. Stephen, how are you?
13: Well, thanks. And you?
10: Yeah, going well. $50.1 million for Gus. That sounds like a fair bit. Or is Gus worth it?
13: Look, I would say, there's a lot more that could be done with that amount of money that would be a lot more beneficial to the world.
10: Yeah, okay.
13: And I don't think even, they try and say about Gus that this represents the amount of time and effort that's gone into getting this fossil out of the ground, getting it ready for display and all that.
10: Yeah.
13: If that's the case, I'm amazed museums anywhere in the world are able to do anything. Because they put skeletons up and they don't cost this much.
10: Yeah.
13: They go on digs, they get good material, and so this is just because it's T-Rex, because it's a reasonable skeleton. That's
10: okay.
13: What the price tag represents.
10: It's said to be in really good condition. It's literally showroom, isn't it? This particular one. What do you know about Gus, Stephen?
13: Look, I know that the skull's pretty decent. Most of the teeth are there. The jaw bones, 82% of the skull, they say. About 60% of the bones are represented, which could mean that there are a few fragments and they've had to reconstruct that whole bone. But having more than 60% of the bones in a skeleton represented is excellent for a dinosaur skeleton anywhere. So from that perspective, it's a nice specimen. It's not as good as Sue, the specimen that the Field Museum bought in 1997, I think it was, for about $8 million. That was the first one that went up for auction. There have been several since, and this is just the most expensive one and the most recent one, I guess.
10: Could you and I go and see Sue, Stephen?
13: We could, yeah. We could, and that's the difference with this thing being in private hands.
10: Yeah.
13: It should be at the Field Museum in Chicago still.
10: Yeah.
13: That's where I've seen it on display before.
10: Yeah.
13: But that's the beauty of these things when they're actually purchased by museums. And in that case, the Field Museum needed help from companies like McDonald's and Disney to actually purchase that specimen and end up with it.

0: immigration site. Is South Dakota a hotspot, Stephen?
1: Absolutely. I mean, they're right onto this sort of late Cretaceous rock where you find, you know, several different famous genera of dinosaurs. So you find Tyrannosaurus rex, you find Triceratops, you find Ankylosaurus, Edmontosaurus. So all the dinosaurs that are living in Western North America at the end of the Cretaceous, you can find them in South Dakota. So yeah, it is absolutely a hotspot. The problem I find also though is that, you know, this is a private enterprise in essence. Someone will get permission to dig on somebody's land. The landowner will take a cut. But the people who are actually digging this specimen up aren't doing so out of scientific interest. It is just that they want to get a trophy specimen in essence. And, you know, I was talking about this with my partner yesterday, which, you know, the point I made to her was that we've wiped out many of the large mammals in the world today.
0: Yep.
1: People can't go trophy hunting like they did at the turn of the last century.
0: Yep.
1: So now they're trophy hunting for stuff that's already dead.
0: Yep.
1: And it saddens me greatly to see something that has scientific value, has public appeal, being, you know, shut up in someone's mansion somewhere.
0: Yeah. Well, we didn't ring you today to make you sad, Steve, and I thought that certainly wasn't our intent. And I guess, it's... It's a bit of a lowbrow thing to say, but that was the central premise of Jurassic Park in its own way, wasn't it? The billionaire who, you know, albeit they were making these things come alive, but it was, commerce was the central premise, of a lot of, archaeological movies, Raiders of the Lost Ark, all of that. Commerce versus, public interest, I suppose, isn't it?
1: It is, yeah. It's convenient, like, coincidentally, just before Sam Neill died, I'd started watching Jurassic Park again because I tend to watch it once a year or thereabouts. I started watching it again and just, you know, hearing Ian Malcolm ranting about, you know, you didn't think about whether or not you you should. Instead, you just think about whether you could. Mm. And I think that's where a lot of it comes from. You know, if you know that you can make a quick buck, be it from mining, be it from digging up a fossil, if you can extract something from the ground and make a packet, then, yeah, I guess as long as someone's willing to buy it, people are going to continue to dig it. And what is then sort of, I guess, the responsibility of governments in particular is to make sure that stuff that is actually from the country that you are governing benefits the country that you're governing. And if a fossil is just in private ownership by virtue of someone privately owning land, then from my perspective, that's a big own goal, because it means that you won't derive the benefit from it in your own country. It'll just go offshore and might line someone's pocket, but it's not going to be beneficial to everyone. And so that's where, you know, I've done digging in Brazil recently.
0: Yep.
1: And all fossils in Brazil are owned by the state. So the only fossils that we have been able to work on there, we've had to collect them with the head of the National Museum. We've had to get permission from everybody at every level to be able to get those fossils and actually study them and collaborate with the Brazilian team.
0: Yeah.
1: We then benefit from it, get the benefit of the research that we can do that maybe they can't because they don't have the equipment or whatever.
0: That's really amazing.
1: And so, yeah, I find that, I don't know, there are some fossils in Australia that are sold, and as far as I'm concerned, there's probably less problem with that because they are extremely abundant and therefore they're not maybe as scientifically important. But T-Rex, even though there are probably dozens of skeletons of it now, it's still rare compared to so many, say, invertebrate fossils.
0: Yeah.
1: And as a result, it is just, you know, it's got a target on its back.
0: It's money, I know Brazil are good at soccer and good at digging up dinosaurs by the sound of things. Stephen, is the, if our gang in Winton dig up a fossil and it's in good nick, who owns that?
1: The museum.
0: Right.
1: All the specimens are actually still controlled by the landowner.
0: Right.
1: And the landowner then will donate the specimen more often than not to the museum. Landowners, if they don't want to donate the specimen, generally speaking, the museum won't dig on their property. They won't even really get permission to do so.
0: Mm.
1: But they will get permission from the landowner. They will dig up the fossil with help from members of the public, and then they will prep the fossil, and the landowner will then donate the fossil. And they'll put a value on it so that they can, so that it has a value that can then be viewed against that donation, and it can be beneficial for the landowner in that regard.
0: Yeah.
1: What it means is that we're not putting big price tags on these dinosaur fossils. They're not going to be commodified. And frankly speaking,

0: A lot of the fossils that we find in the Winton area, they are fantastic from a display perspective. They're fantastic from a scientific perspective, but they're not going to have the same sort of allure as a reasonably complete T-Rex skeleton. We just don't have a predatory dinosaur that big at this point.
1: Really interesting. This is is Dr. Stephen Poropat from Curtin Uni, folks. He's a paleontologist. In leaving you, Stephen, it strikes me as I sit here talking to you, it is there has not been a scene in a Hollywood movie involving dinosaurs, a megalodon, King Kong, Godzilla, whatever, where at some point early in the movie, the paleontologist, you, turn around and go, oh no, here comes the owner. They pay my wages, they pay for my microscope, I need them to fund me, but they want to make some money out of this. That scene is oft repeated, isn't it? It's true.
0: Well, it is. And, you know, it probably just sort of attests to maybe that science is not as valued as it should be in society. And I know that I'm biased in saying that I'm a scientist. Yep. I want science to be funded and to do well, to make discoveries, to benefit the public. But yeah, when we're reliant on private investors or private entities to back our research, then yeah, you do feel like you're a bit over a barrel with that sort of thing. As a result, it will possibly constrain the way you do things. It'll, constrain your outputs and that sort of thing. And, yeah, if you're constantly bowing and scraping to that, you don't have the freedom that you possibly need at times.
1: Yeah.
0: But look, at the end of the day, if the research gets funded somehow, then to my mind, that's better than a specimen being dug up by a commercial enterprise and ending up in private hands.
1: Yeah, all right. Stay happy, Stephen. I keep fighting the good fight. Good chat. Thank you.
0: Thank you so much.
2: Nicky Winmar has been stripped of his Australian Football Hall of Fame honour. Jake Batterick reports.
3: The AFL Commission has removed Nicky Winmar from the Australian Football Hall of Fame effective immediately. It comes after the 60-year-old was found guilty of assaulting a woman in country Victoria. Commission Chair Craig Drummond says violence against women has no place in our community and it's not in the values the Hall of Fame seeks to uphold. WA Premier Roger Cook ordered the removal of a statue depicting Winmar's 1993 stand against racial abuse from outside Optus Stadium after the guilty verdict was handed down. It's expected WA Football will also look to remove Winmar from its Hall of Fame. Jake Batrick, Perth.
4: This is The Long Lunch, and I've got so many people in the studio too, which is pretty cool. It's nice to have a crowd of people in the studio. One in particular is a gentleman by the name of Brett Parker, co-founder and chair of the Dementia Foundation. And you're looking as sharp as a tack today to be on radio, whereas I, on the other hand, I know how you don't have to on radio. Mate, thanks for coming in.
5: Thank you, Todd.
4: And appreciate being a part of this, because I mentioned earlier, and I'm very much aware dementia, it touches on so many people's lives these days. It's a part of my family at the moment. And we try to navigate it, but there's so many questions. And the answers, my God, how do we navigate this world?
5: Well, this is a big topic, and that's what we're doing here at the Dementia Foundation, is we're trying to raise awareness. And awareness now needs to expand beyond just the metropolitan regions. And one of our key focuses must be regional Western Australia. Okay. We've got to get out there. We've got to get into the big country towns.
4: Right.
5: We've got to get to the smaller communities, because they shouldn't be able to just try to navigate it themselves. They need some assistance.
4: Can we go back to basics? Because being forgetful is where I lost my car keys. I can't remember where I put them. Okay. That's forgetful.
5: Yes.
4: That's not dementia, that's not Alzheimer's, or is it? Are there symptoms we need to look for?
5: Look, there are different ways and means of looking at this, but what sometimes happens is stereotyping. And so stereotyping says, oh, it's someone who might have forgotten their car keys, they might be of a certain age, they start to get associated with certain descriptors. So when you look at dementia, though, dementia can affect people at different age groups, and it affects them in different ways. And so someone who is younger, below 65, is where the young onset dementia piece starts to be considered.
4: Right.
5: And if you've actually got a different type of dementia, which there can be up to 90 to 100 different types of dementia, it's an umbrella term. And when you start to look at what that looks like, Alzheimer's is what most people seem to go towards, because it's familiar in terms of our language.
4: Can we just step back a little bit? You just said 100-ish types?
5: Yeah, between 90 and 100 different types of dementia.
4: Of dementia?
5: Yeah.
4: Okay, all different. All with different regards to symptoms?
5: All different in terms of how it affects the brain.
4: Right. And so again, this is me in the learning zone, if you don't mind. You're the expert, on the novice. Dementia, Alzheimer's, where does Alzheimer's fit? Is Alzheimer's a part of one of those 90 plus?
5: Correct. It's actually part of the umbrella term of dementia. So Alzheimer's is actually a diagnosis.
4: Okay. So if I'm worried about my memory, if I'm worried about being a bit forgetful, are there signals that I need to look for? But if you're telling me there's 90 plus and they're all a little bit different, how do we navigate through this?
5: Well, we look at how lifestyle basically plays out for individuals. So to have a healthy lifestyle, we've all become familiar with the term. But what does that really mean? Because healthy lifestyles, people can associate with physical approach.
4: Sure.
5: So running, exercise, gym work. But some of the most important parts is our brain gets forgotten.
4: Right. So we don't exercise our brain.
5: We need to exercise our brain, and we need to exercise the body to exercise the brain as well.
4: Okay.
5: So recent studies, I mean, a great recent study that I was talking to somebody about only last week was the value of a manual vehicle. Driving a car that's manual is stimulating your brain as you start to drive.
4: Yes.
5: And you're using your left hand.
4: Yes.
5: To maneuver through the gears.
4: Got it.
5: Using your left leg.
4: Yes.
5: You're active, and your brain is using different techniques simultaneously.
4: Right. So because we're becoming more, I guess, orientated towards driving the automatic vehicle, there are parts of our system that are shutting down, not needed anymore.
5: Well, we're becoming a little bit more sedentary as well in
4: and
5: our
4: more
5: lifestyle.
4: Relaxed.
5: Yeah, we tend to do a lot of sitting. We don't be quite as active as we used to be. We're probably not made to be sitting as many hours, of course, as
4: quite
5: we do
4: true.
5: In today's world. But that's something that we can all take a strong approach to and actually start to reactivate a little bit of our active lifestyle. And we hear a lot about different groups and places where they do promotions of active lifestyles. And it's so important to be active because it also activates your brain.
4: Mm. I also, I've been doing a bit of reading just of late, and I keep hearing about the word sludge in my brain.
5: Sludge,
4: which I love that word. My mum probably doesn't, but nevertheless, sludge in your brain, which is important to release the sludge and sleep well. Apparently that happens over nighttime.
5: Yeah.
4: When we sleep and we're hydrated, and if you get rest, if we don't sleep well, that could be problematic. And I mean, I get brain fog if I don't, if I have a big night out. I get brain fog. Is that a part of it?
5: Sleep's critically important.
4: Well, hang on. What is sludge? Well, I mean, I'm using the term sludge. What's the correct term?
5: So the brain has waste products that are built up over the course of the day. So you'll end up with unused proteins potentially through your blood system. And some of those proteins get left behind. And so when you sleep at night, that actual working process comes from your glymphatic system.
4: Got it.
5: And that glymphatic system is effectively washing through your brain, and it disposes of the unused proteins that are still left.
4: Which I called sludge.
5: Which you may wish to call sludge.
4: Well, I'm not wishing to, but now I can call them proteins. But they're unused proteins or spent proteins?
5: Yeah, it's unused proteins, so it's left over, basically, that hasn't been consumed or used, and they need to be pushed through the system.
4: Right.
5: So that's what you need a good sleep for, because that will actually activate well through your sleep pattern over a 7 to 8 hour period.
4: So is there a spike in the awareness of dementia, or I guess also being diagnosed, because our world is so different these days? We're not stimulating our bodies. We're stimulating the screen that we're holding in our hand.
5: Mm.
4: We're not exercising as much. Perhaps some people will say, I'm having trouble sleeping. I mean, that happens as you get older, doesn't it?
5: Oh, look, there's different ways. I mean, lifestyles change as you get older anyway. We know that. And so there's different stories and there's different things for everybody. Everyone's unique.
4: Right.
5: So we don't really generally stereotype, and we don't just put labels because of, you know, an age or a particular situation. You don't sleep properly.
4: Right.
5: So it's about lifestyle is where we approach things from, and we do it from a ground up approach.
4: Got it.
5: So everything that we talk about, everything that we do is evidence informed practice.
4: I also read somewhere too, which was devastating news, that the dementia is now the biggest killer in Australia. It's taken over that mantle. Is that fact?
5: It is fact. Since 2024, Dementia Australia also produced these national statistics to government. And it's actually the leading cause of death in women over the course of the last 2 years. And for men, I believe it's second. So, yeah, it's an ongoing discovery piece.
4: So it used to be heart disease. Now it's dementia as number one. That's a title that you probably don't want to hang on to. So, but see, this is what I like. This is why you've come to the station, to remind us that Dementia Foundation exists, and you're being proactive, not reactive. The drive for dementia. Now, what's this all about? I quite like this philosophy.
5: Oh, right. Well, the drive for dementia is something that's an initiative from the foundation, where we have taken on the challenge to get the information out to rural WA.
4: Got it.
5: We've got to get to places like from Geraldton, Kalgoorlie, Karratha, Albany. We've got to get into Broome. We've got to get to Kununurra. We need to get recognition of what dementia is. We need to look at the population up there and say, guys, we need to actually talk about this. It's okay to bring this up as a conversation, as a community.
4: So the beginning of the conversation, although in many cases you've already started the conversation, but the objective is to, so hang on a minute, you're doing an initiative which is like 12,000 kilometres of driving, is this?
5: 1,000 kilometres a day. So
4: right.
5: For us, this is all about...
4: 1,000 kilometres a day. I know some truckies that are going, that's nothing.
5: Well, I might see them on the road.
4: Yeah.
5: So we'll be up there. So the idea for us is we've got to get to certain locations by a certain time.
4: Got
5: so there's staged intervals, and then we'll actually stay the night. We'll actually talk to people along the journey. And some of the stories that we've had historically, when we did this in 2025, was living people's stories. And they would find us, the cars are rally cars. We've got a rally truck this year. And people actually come along and start talking to us about their own life experience.
4: Yes.
5: Such a powerful step, because that's what they want to be able to do, is share what they've been going through or maybe find more about it.
4: So it's a car rally with a message. And a fundraiser.
5: It's a huge fundraiser.
4: How much do you expect to raise out of this?
5: So we're looking to raise $150,000 for us to be able to then deliver training into our regional towns. So we can actually then start to educate and train the new workforce who can then start to support people with the dementia diagnosis who are not just in Perth metropolitan areas or other large population centres.
4: Brett, how can we help? I mean, how can we donate some money? That's what we can do right here, right now.
5: So really, it's about being able to support us. We're looking for sponsors at the moment. We're actually looking for people to be able to come along for the journey to help provide things for us. But without our sponsors that we currently have, none of this is possible.
4: When's the run?
5: The run starts on the 16th of August.
4: 16th.
5: It leaves on Sunday. We've got a pre-launch on the 14th in Forest Chase, and
4: right.
5: I believe you'll be there for 6pr. So we'll actually run with the rally cars there in the morning. Some of the staff will be there. We're going to have families there. We're going to have different opportunities to talk and discuss. Completely free for the community to just engage with us, share stories, find out more, so we can actually share this message that you're not in this alone. And we're doing this not just for Perth, we're doing this for the whole state.
4: You know what? You're doing things differently, which I really appreciate. You're not just, door knocking, rattling tins. You're absolutely going out to the regional areas to get the communication started. And I think that's essential. But here in the CBD, we've also got the ability to get in touch with the Dementia Foundation. Where do we do that?
5: Yeah, so we're based in Northbridge. So you could call us at any time. The phones are always manned effectively. So on the 1300-865-282 phone number. You can also call in and come in person to see us.
4: Got it.
5: And we're in Francis Street in Northbridge.
4: Okay, if we can't get into Francis Street, is there a .com, a .org that we can go to?
5: Always you can visit www.tdfwa.
4: Hang on a minute, I'm going to have to write that down.
5: T-D-F.
4: The Dementia Foundation.
5: W-A.
4: Got it.
5: .org. .au.
4: Got it. tdfwa.org.au. So that's where we, as individuals, can donate a couple of bucks if we need to.
5: You can. There's a donate
4: page. We can support
5: there.
4: The drive.
5: Absolutely.
4: Right.
5: So that's where that money would be able to then be identified and put through into that $150,000 pool, so we can build the teams, build the training platforms, which we've already built now, and we can roll them out and employ people to start to deliver dementia-focused services with proper training in regional WA.
4: And we are going to be with you on the 14th, which I'm really looking forward to. That'll be a great achievement. All the vehicles will be down there as well?
5: Yes, they will. Yes.
4: That's cool.
5: So we'll have the rally truck and the rally cars, so they'll be there looking in their best in get-up.
4: Well, they'll be clean.
5: Very clean.
4: And then after the rally...
5: Not so clean.
4: No chance. So up to $100,000, $150,000, as you mentioned, to improve age-appropriate support, specialised training, healthcare pathways for young-onset dementia across regional and rural communities, as well as that helping people here in the CBD, which I think is so important. There's so many other questions that I would love to ask you, but I'm running out of time.
5: Mm.
4: I will invite you back at any time you can to come and join us.
5: Oh, thank you so much.
4: Because I think that at the moment, dementia /Alzheimer's / I'm being a bit forgetful / there's so many other things. See what I mean?
5: Mm.
4: And I think the more education we have from someone such as yourself and your team, we'd appreciate it here at 6PR. I think we're helping people.
5: If I could just say a big thank you to our sponsors and partners, because they are just so integral to being able to do what we do. Without them, at the moment, we couldn't do this much. And so you can imagine how much more we can do as we build this long and with more tenure. So a big thank you to Paywise for being a lead sponsor for
4: us. Sorry, who is your main sponsor?
5: Paywise.
4: Paywise. Get them over the line. Don't you worry about that.
5: Thank you, Paywise.
4: Thank you, Paywise. What do they do?
5: they actually do salary packaging for all of our staff and a lot of government, actually. So they're a big salary packaging company here in WA and in other cities. That's my job.
4: That's good, man. We'll keep in touch with you over the Dementia WA week. And, of course, I'm really looking forward to the drive and staying in touch with you with that one. Stay in touch with us.
5: Thank you so much.
4: Great. Absolutely brilliant to have Brett Parker, co-founder and chair of the Dementia Foundation, joining us here.
1: There's some confusion around the figures, I have to say. Different survey figures are saying different things. Laura Hunter is the CEO from ACOS, the Australian Council on Smoking and Health. Laura, thanks for your time. How are you this morning?
6: Yeah, good, good. Thanks for having me.
1: No worries. A government survey says smoking rates have fallen. The ABS said a while back they're not. The New South Wales Health have been part of it as well. Who do we believe here? What's happening?
6: So I'm really glad to kind of clarify it, because they're all very complimentary, and I really want to explain that to you and your listeners. So what the survey is showing us is some good things, but some warning signs too, and that those warning signs point to the ABS data. So fewer Australians are smoking every day. In fact, we've got 500,000 fewer smokers than we had 3 years ago. Mm-hmm. And the results show that young people are vaping less. But the warning sign here is that we're seeing a changing illicit nicotine market. So the data shows us that more people are using multiple forms of tobacco and nicotine at the same time. So think about tobacco, vapes, nicotine pouches. And Simon, when we know that these illicit nicotine products are highly potent, so even one vape can contain the nicotine equivalent of 9 packets of cigarettes, it links really clearly into the ABS data. So I want to really clarify that ABS data. So that research that came out last month was about wastewater data. So it measured nicotine in our wastewater, and it found that nicotine consumption was rising. It didn't say anything about smoking rates rising. It was specifically about nicotine. From our perspective, when we look at this data that shows more people are using these illicit nicotine products that are potent in nicotine, we absolutely can see the link between that and the ABS data showing wastewater nicotine samples going up.
1: Okay. So the new survey today, Laura, seems to show there's fewer people smoking, but they're smoking more on a daily basis or consuming more nicotine. Is that what we're saying?
6: That survey does capture how much people smoke or consume, but those data haven't been released yet. So at the moment, we've only got the data around how many people are smoking. You would expect that people who are buying packets for $8 or $10 a pack would be consuming more of those, and we might know more about that later on. But it's very clear from our perspective, nicotine consumption is rising because of the illicit market, and we need to crack down on shutting down these illegal operators as a matter of priority.
1: So just on that, Laura, we've covered the topic extensively, exhaustively here on the show, not on the station. I know that tomorrow at a shopping centre car park, I've seen the posts on Facebook, there'll be a bunch of cars turn up selling illegal cigarettes out the back of the boots until they run out. And it seems that then lots of other people would know. It seems so easy to get your hand on 100 Manchesters, doesn't it? That's got to concern you, doesn't it?
6: It's hugely concerning, Simon. And we're working to push governments all around the country to update their laws. So let's talk about the cause of this issue, Simon, right? So at the moment, every country, even countries with cheap legal cigarettes, are battling an illicit trade because it's being caused by mass global production of illegal tobacco, primarily out of the UAE, and serious and organised crime groups taking full advantage of that and flooding their supply chains with these illicit products. So we know that this is a significant issue. We don't want this on our street. And the tobacco laws in Australia were never designed to fight serious and organised crime. You know, these laws that were designed for the corner stores, the mum and dad shops. And so across the country, we've been pushing so hard for strengthening tobacco laws so that they can tackle serious and organised crime alongside police. And so that you can issue hefty penalties, which WA in particular has the highest at the moment in the country, but there's still no prosecutions on the board, and they're still not issuing the fines as yet. And we need more boots on the ground to go out and use those powers and those new laws to shut down the stores that are doing the wrong thing.
1: Yeah, okay. And yes, look, this. I think we did a count the other day on the show, and through Metro and Country WA, there's 51 stores are shut down at the moment. Yep. But it does seem to me, and this is only anecdotal, Laura, that people are finding other ways, door-to-door delivery, local shopping centre, car parks, you know, roller doors, warehouses, et cetera. It's still, we're not getting we're not getting any closer on this. Laura, you go.
6: What I will say about those stores as well, though, Simon, is there's a lot of stories and talk about where people are accessing these things, and there is research and data on this. So if we look at young people being, you know, my primary concern when it comes to an addictive product like this, what we know about them at the moment is they are accessing these illicit nicotine products from bricks and mortar stores.
1: Yep,
6: that's where they tell us they're getting them from. Yep. So if we can start there, shut those shops down, it'll denormalize that market in a big way. And then we look at the online market and we look at the boot sales and we tackle those things as well.
1: Yeah. All right. Well argued. Laura, my final one, and I don't know if you're in lockstep with similar agencies around the nation on this, but as well as being an organized crime and a commercial opportunity for the illegal sellers and the illegal manufacturers, there's a lot of talk around about the excise being so high, so legal durries are too expensive to die by. My mates who own bottle shops say, well, we're not going to bother selling them. They're too expensive. People aren't buying them. They're getting them elsewhere. Should the excise be lowered?
6: So criminals selling $10 cigarettes don't pack up and go home because you drop the price of legal cigarettes. Making all cigarettes cheaper will mean more people smoking and more people dying, from my perspective, Simon, and that's what the research shows us. What I will say as well is in WA, you can walk down the road and purchase a packet for $8. If you were to cut the excise by 50%, which is what the Federal Coalition has been talking a lot about and other people, you can go out and buy a legal packet at the moment for $58. And if you cut that by 50% for the excise, it turns into around $31, $32. And Simon, I'm yet to meet a consumer who is going to pick a $32 pack over an $8 pack. And when we talk about that, that narrative around the global manufacturing, those packets of illegal tobacco, they cost 20 US cents to make.
1: All right.
6: 50. So you can't price match criminals. They'll just keep undercutting the legal trade.
1: Laura, I ask this in the absence of knowing. Is there any difference in the chemical makeup of a Manchester versus something you buy from that's legally sold? Is there more different chemicals in them?
6: It's a great question. There is no such thing as a safer cigarette, Simon. Cigarettes are killing 66 Australians every day, and I'm not going to get kind of caught up in an argument about what's a safer cigarette than not. We need as many people quitting these things, people who are suffering with an addiction, calling the quit line and getting the support they need so that we all live long, healthier lives.
1: Yeah. All right. Well, Laura, thank you for your time today. Thanks for speaking to our listeners. Thank you.
6: Thanks, Simon.
7: Got something to say? Call 6PR 133-882. 6PR News.
8: Good morning, I'm Chris McCarthy. The owner of a Lao distillery has now been charged over the methanol poisoning deaths of two Australian teenagers. Holly Morton Bowles and Bianca Jones died after drinking tainted alcohol at a hostel in 2024. Two Danish citizens were also killed in the incident, with the country's officials saying the business owner faces up to 4 years in prison for selling hazardous food and operating illegally. It comes after loved ones were previously told the maximum sentence could be just 1 year. Andy Burnham has been confirmed as the UK's new Labour leader on his way to becoming the country's seventh Prime Minister in the past decade. The recently re-elected MP will take over the top job on Monday after a reception with King Charles. In his first speech as the party leader, Mr Burnham praised outgoing PM Sir Keir Starmer.
9: Keir put Labour back in a position to change people's lives, and that is what we have been doing these last 2 years. New rights for workers and for renters. Britain's reputation rebuilt on the world stage.
8: The US and Iran have widened attacks as the renewed conflict shows no sign of de-escalation. American forces have struck multiple bridges while Tehran responded with the largest retaliatory strike since the peace deal collapsed. Several Arab nations have condemned Iran's action on US bases and urged the two countries to return to the negotiating table. Victorian Liberal Moira Deeming's candidacy for November's state election has been revoked by her party. The Liberals' state executive voted to disendorse the MP after she refused to apologise over allegations she made about colleague Matthew Guy. Deeming had previously accused Guy of assault, a claim Victoria Police has dismissed. Australia's top doctors are concerned by the rise of misinformation when people are looking for health advice. The Australian Medical Association has moved to reaffirm the role of practitioners in a changing digital landscape. AMA Vice President Dr. Julian Raitt says AI assistants struggle to provide accurate guidance around medical issues.
10: Of course, we believe that healthcare is a team effort, and obviously doctors have a unique role to really diagnose and coordinate safe care, but also to explain the evidence to people and make sure that it's relevant to their particular circumstances.
8: Also making news, authorities are awaiting test results to determine whether a humpback whale calf which washed up on a beach was infected with the H5 bird flu strain.
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8: Checking sport, the Sydney Swans have notched their first defeat at home for 2026, going down 87-71 to the Adelaide Crows on a wet SCG. Coach Dean Cox downplaying injury concerns for star Isaac Heaney after the midfielder spent an extended period on the bench. In the NRL, Melbourne Storm's finals hopes have taken a major blow, going down to the Roosters 14-6. And Swiss rider Maro Schmidt has won stage 13 of the Tour de France in a two-man sprint finish. More headlines soon. I'm Chris McCarthy.
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8: Showers today with northwesterly winds up to 30 kilometres an hour easing this evening, a top of 18 degrees. A shower or two tomorrow also reaching 18. Those showers starting to ease on Monday and Tuesday with a chance of fog on both mornings. Partly cloudy Wednesday, reaching 19 degrees. Looking ahead, a mostly sunny end to the next week with highs of 21 degrees on Thursday and Friday. I'm Chris McCarthy on Perth's 6PR.
7: On Perth's 6PR, this is Breakfast, Early Edition.
17: Yeah, so 1 in 11 Australian children have high blood pressure, and Australia's first ever clinical guidelines on childhood hypertension aim to address findings that some primary school kids already have signs of developing heart damage. Experts are calling for blood pressure checks to become a routine part of childhood healthcare starting at the age of 7. Now, Jonathan Meinard is an associate professor at the Murdoch Children's Research Institute, and he joins us now. Jonathan, nice to have you with us this morning.
18: Hi, guys. Thanks for having me.
17: So 1 in 11 with high blood pressure seems very high, is it?
18: Yeah, it does seem high. And actually, since the year 2000, the rates of hypertension have doubled globally. So we've seen that kind of parallel the rise in obesity. There's various reasons for high blood pressure, but that's a big one.
19: So, Jonathan, just off the back of the discussion we're having about this woman in prison who's now being, you know, given the opportunity to take Ozempic, which is going to be funded by us, when it comes to our lifestyle and when it comes to things like exercise, and you've already used the word obesity, which is obviously a growing problem across all age groups, is it simply doing more exercise, losing some weight, maybe reducing your salt or the high sodium, low potassium, is that all going to help us?
18: That's definitely going to help. In kids, there's various reasons why they might have high blood pressure, but as I said, that's a very big one. And addressing these factors of diet, high salts, and exercise can go a long way, sometimes even resolve the high blood pressure.
19: How much does genetics play a part, mate? Because we see it with various cancers and the screenings that take place and the opportunity there for men and women to, you know, really find out about that path. What about genetics when it comes to high blood pressure?
18: Yeah, look, it does play a role. We know that family history is associated with high blood pressure. And, you know, when we talk about kids, we would ask the parents if they've had high blood pressure early onset, and that, you know, that might contribute, definitely.
17: And is it true there are no symptoms of high blood pressure? You don't know you've got it?
18: Yeah, that's one of the really sinister things about high blood pressure is we call it the silent killer. Because, you know, unless you measure it, you don't know that you have it, and the damage can build up over many years until you have a heart attack or stroke, and then you go, oh, whoops, you know, there's been that damage accumulating.
17: So what are those long-term implications of having it? It is the heart attack? Is that kind of the end game?
18: Yeah, heart attack and stroke. And, you know, it's been shown that children with high blood pressure have more than double the risk of heart attack and stroke in midlife. That's data that's come out in 2022 that was, you know, a real wake-up call, I guess.
19: You mentioned that, I think, and correct me if I'm wrong here, mate, that these figures have increased significantly off the back of COVID in 2020. Is there any, or could there be any association at all, given that there is, I think, without doubt, that COVID-19 was a virus that actually caused inflammation in the heart muscle? And could there be any association whatsoever with COVID-19 and the effects that still is having and could be having, given the numbers of people? I mean, there's been 50-odd thousand cases of COVID reported so far this year.
18: Yeah, look, we don't have much evidence on that, I have to say. The doubling of hypertension rates was from the year 2000 to 2020, so that definitely predated COVID. Okay. Uh, so, So certainly by and large, it's the rise in obesity, or we call it the obesity epidemic, that's the dominant factor.
17: So what would you like to see happen in schools?
18: Yeah, so the guideline recommends screening for high blood pressure at just two age points in childhood, so one at 7 to 9 and again at 13 to 15. And, you know, it's a relatively simple check. Put a blood pressure cuff on. That could be done by GPs. We're also exploring doing that in schools. Exactly how we do that is something we need to work on.
19: Jonathan, I bought one the other day from the local chemist for $70. I didn't realise that you can claim it under your private health. And so you can get a letter from your doctor and you can buy yourself your own monitoring machine. You can just basically test your own family at home. And if you do have private health, it's covered.
18: Yeah, that's a great thing to be measuring your blood pressure at home and just keeping an eye on that. Absolutely.
17: Yep, fantastic. Thanks, Jonathan. We appreciate your time this morning. It's an important message to get out there. Thank you.
18: Yeah, thanks, guys. Bye-bye.
17: Jonathan Minard, the Associate Professor at Murdoch Children's Research Institute. 1 in 11 kids having high blood pressure. It's not good.
20: On Perth 6PR, this is Breakfast. Early edition.
19: Well, let's head up to the Pilbara as we get into one of the big stories of the day. Steve McCartney is the State Secretary of the Australian Manufacturers Workers Union. It's all around the Pilbara strike this morning. We'll get into the finance news and how that might affect us with the economic futures. Devin Lucas, he's not too far away. But good morning to you, Steve. How are you going?
21: Oh, good morning, mate. How are you?
19: Yeah, going really well. Just set the scene for us today because I just read in the newspaper this morning and there's going to be face paintings and bouncy castles and sausage sizzles and all of that going on. Is that right?
21: Well, that's right. Yeah, there's going to be a bit of a family day down there. I think a bit of a celebration. It's taken about, you know, 7 months of hard bargaining and they still haven't come across with anything real. They've been stonewalling these people. And that's why they decided they have to take action under the Act.
17: So is it the conditions, the pay? What's the key gripe?
21: It's a bit of everything, really. It's to do with the pay. You know, like BHP have made about $439,000 per worker over the last 5 years on an average, and they haven't shared it very well. And what we're saying is that they need to get real wages and conditions. The workers are saying they really want to get real work wages and conditions. They want to get recognised for their skill sets. And they want to be treated with some equity.
17: Because in comparison, the big banks, the insurance companies, they all make, you know, massive amounts of profits and they don't really share that with their workers as well. Why should the mining industry be different?
21: Well, the mining should be different because these guys are working a long way away from their families, fly in, fly out. They're working in pretty harsh conditions. And to be honest, they haven't been able to negotiate their own wages for over a decade. And now we've given them an opportunity to talk about their money, their conditions, and how they get treated.
19: I suppose you have a choice, though, don't you, Steve, as to whether you want to work in that environment or not and you know, take the... Because across the board, I was watching the news last night. I mean, is it true that everyone's earning around 200 grand and they're looking to earn 400,000? Is that true?
21: I think that's a bit of a myth, to be perfectly honest. All right. Yeah, I think you're thousands and thousands of dollars away from that.
19: Well, what is the average and what are they looking to be?
21: Between 150 and 180.
19: Yep.
21: Right. And it's not all about just the money. Mm. It's about getting recognition for their skill sets and being able to negotiate their own agreements. These people have had no ability to negotiate the agreements for over a decade.
17: It's still a good wage. How do the wages in the Pilbara compare to similar jobs in other mining places around?
21: Well, they're thousands of dollars behind gas, which is just down the road. You know, these guys have made $400,000 a year profit for the last 5 years on average, and they haven't shared too much of that with the workforce.
19: So. The workforce could become shareholders like everybody else, though, couldn't they?
21: Oh, well, they could do if they earn enough money. So that's, you know, $150,000 and $180,000. And that's $180,000 be the top end, I suspect. Mm. But, you know, that sort of money is not great money when you're working this far up. You can earn twice as much money in the gas in Karratha.
19: But you talk a bit about fly in, fly out, but when it comes to, say, living on site and dongas, and I know that that's what the experience is here in some cases. I mean, some of the living conditions in Port Hedland are far better than that, given the infrastructure that's been built there, having been there and broadcast radio programs from a couple of the facilities, is that, you know, accommodation, food, you know, there's a first-class restaurant, you know, you can choose whatever you want to eat. It's not that bad.
21: I'm glad you enjoyed it while you were here. These people are saying that it's not so much about the food. It's about getting treated with respect. It's about getting their skills recognised. It's about getting a real, being able to negotiate their own paying conditions. I'm pretty sure at 6PR you'd be doing that. You'd be able to negotiate your wages, wouldn't you?
19: Well, yeah, but I'm
21: well,
19: sure...
21: Well, that's what they're asking
19: so,
21: to do.
19: So why can't you... I'll ask you this. Why can't you negotiate each... why can't each employee actually negotiate what they're going to earn if they work for an organisation like BHP?
21: Well, because they haven't got any power in the game. They haven't got any power inside that discussion. So collective power.
19: Well, of course you have. If you want to be employed anywhere, you can discuss what you're going to earn. And that can be private business away from everybody else, Steve.
21: Well, yeah, well, I suppose that they can, but not in this place. Not in a monolith like this. Well, this is a huge company with huge assets and lots of resources. And it's a lot for one person alone to push back on that. And to be honest, they didn't have the right to negotiate the agreement. They got told they were getting told what their pay rise was by their supervisor. So this is not fair. Everyone else in Australia has got the right to negotiate. Under the Act, these guys have got the right to negotiate, and they are. They've been negotiating for 7 months with no outcome. Could you imagine that by yourself?
0: If there's no resolution after today, what's the next step?
21: Well, today, hopefully, is a message to the company to say that we can take action. These guys didn't want to take action, right? But they decided they have to. After 7 months of negotiating, they have to take a stand. And today is today.
19: How many workers are we talking?
21: Between 200 and 400 people.
19: Okay. All right, Steve. Good on you, mate.
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0: 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And Tom McCarthy is in the studio. New cap, is that today?
1: Yeah, new cap actually.
0: I've restocked
1: the wardrobe for the winter because I don't seem to buy any new clothes anymore. So yeah, restocked.
0: Now, are you going to become, now that you're a star here at 82.6PR, are you going to become one of these social media phenomenons? Because we see your little mate Harley Reid. He played a right on the weekend. He only gave away 3 free kicks. He got 3 as well, but he played really well, I thought. He has got a number of things going on. Is Pyra going to be part of what we're going to see McCarthy roll out on socials? Seb's just got it up.
2: Just bringing it up now. Your last post was March, so you need to get a little more active.
1: I've figured out the Instagram algorithm, so if you post, you get more followers. I think I got 2K followers from that last post.
0: Really?
1: Somehow.
0: 2K?
2: You're at 11,000 total. 11,000.
1: I'm not here to brag, but yeah, I thought that was pretty exciting.
0: Right, so you're looking for a number by the end of the year. Can we give you a little challenge between now and the end of the year to see whether, what do you think's a realistic target, given that he's got 11,000 followers right now? Can we give him a realistic target, Mick, that he should achieve between now and the end of the year?
3: Well, given I've got about 300 followers, so I'd be thinking, mate, if you could double that, I think that's not a bad effort.
1: Yeah, okay.
3: To 4,000?
1: I've got to post more, so if you have any post ideas, I'll hit them up, yeah.
0: Right, so is there any, you know, commercial deals being done since you've launched your career here at 6PR?
1: I've got nothing. I've got a few mates who started their own businesses back home, and they're starting from the ground up, and they want me to be an ambassador for their brands and stuff, but I'm telling them once I get some followers, so I'll jump on board because, I've got nothing at the moment, not like Harley. I think Harley's got his own curl cream. I don't know if you've seen that. So it's a hair curling cream. He started a new sort of line through that. So if I can get something going like that.
0: Is there any of that around the club? Or does he, you know, bring it to work or anything like that?
1: His hair's always being done up every 5 minutes at the footy club, and he always wonder how, and he's got that curl cream sitting in his locker and he's got 5 tubs of it. So.
3: Cause is that a big thing that you talk about the number of followers that you guys have gotten? Who's the most followed AFL player?
1: Yeah, it's obviously Harley, and then I'm not sure who it is from there. It's always the sort of the favourites. I know Milan Murdoch got 10K quickly, something like that. He's up to like 15, I reckon. But the guys who play with a bit of flair and excitement, they seem to always get the followers. I'm just kind of the old defensive halfback that no one wants to follow, I reckon.
0: Trying to go under the radar.
1: Yeah.
0: Little Birdie told me that something happened this week for the very first time this year, is that the Fines Master came out.
1: Oh, yes.
0: So can you give me a little bit of an insight around what might have taken place here and a few of the targets and maybe a couple of things that have unfolded here? Because I think the fines might be going towards a trip fund that might be coming up at the end of the year.
1: Yeah, correct. So we do a footy trip every 2 years to make it a big build up. But since it's Crippers last year and one of our old mates and staff, his name's Peter Staples, it's his last year at the footy club. And so we thought we'd get together and do a little footy trip, maybe up to Darwin or something. So the funds have started, the fines are rolling. We got a thing called spin the wheel. So if you get punished or if you're a new player coming to the footy club, you have to spin this wheel with a load of punishments on it. If you don't want to do the punishments, then you have to pay up minimum $300, I think. So it's quite a hefty sort of budget. But
0: And what sort of punishments are we talking here? Are they things that you can reveal to our audience or is it a little bit in-house?
1: One of them was eat a can of sardines. The other one was sing a song in front of the group for a minute, and you have to sit there for a whole minute or do an act for a whole minute. Those are the ones I can give away, and the other ones I can't really give away.
0: So a couple of them are in-house. Let's get back to the footy, because last week, good effort. The ride in the game had your chance to win, to be perfectly honest, and if it probably wasn't for Aaron Norton, it could have been a very different story because he was remarkably good. It was nice to see Dersma in the middle of the ground, him and Bont going at it together was one of the highlights watching that game. But probably be a little bit disappointed that you didn't get the 4 points, to be honest, wouldn't you?
1: Yeah, we are. Can't lie about that. We thought we were a real chance to win. I think that Dersma goal that he kicked, put us up by a few goals, and The energy we got from that goal was something that I haven't felt for a while. So we were building towards something, and then, yeah, Bont sort of took over the game like he usually does. So bit to learn from him and how he goes about it. His leadership's so crucial for them. So our next step is finding guys that can sort of capitalise on those big moments and then storm home with wins. So that's our next step, I think.
0: It doesn't get any easier this week. Seb has been to his statistics in 2018, right, Seb?
2: Last time you've beaten the Brisbane Lions, so they're in good form.
0: Is that up on the board? Last time?
2: Premiership year. So
1: yeah, it should be, but no, we haven't played them for a while, so we're not really sure what to expect from them. I'm pretty sure when I wasn't at the club last year, we almost knocked them off round one or something. Yep. I think we only lost by a few goals. So the positives are there because they just came off the flag that year as well. So, yeah, you never know what can happen.
0: They've hit their straps though recently, haven't they? They're starting after a little bit of a slow start. They've turned things around. They're playing good footy. Hipwood's back in and Logan Morris up forward and Lohman and Cameron. They're pretty dangerous. And, of course, then they've got a whole heap of blokes that you and your fellow defenders are going to have to try and keep out.
1: Yeah, we spoke about that, us defenders, like, which one would you want to take out of the lot? And we couldn't really decide because they're all just freaks. They're all goal kickers, they're all goal sneaks. So, yeah, it'd be a good challenge for us. And we can hold them up on the defensive end and herd them back the other way. That's going to be the way we win the game, I think.
0: Fantastic. Big game Saturday night. Good luck, Tom. Thanks for coming in this morning.
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3: So we're talking about, what's the coolest job? The coolest job you've ever seen? Have you ever been into a cockpit? So a lot of people say a pilot. A pilot's the cool job. And I know a lot of parents, if they love saying, oh, my son's a pilot. It's kind of one of those jobs that people like to say they do. They like to associate with them. So we want to know, one, have you ever gone into a cockpit? And what's the coolest job that you've ever seen?
0: So you've been into an environment, it's a bit like Carl Warner came in here for the Dockers segment, thanks to Ash at Carrington's, and he came in here yesterday and he said, I actually enjoy coming in because he actually sees the inner workings of the place and see how it's done. And I know that a number of people over the years have paid good money to come and sit with us in our commentary box, and Tracy Trichet is nodding her head through the glass. She came in with a few

0: in England.
1: Oh, yeah.
0: And we saw where they have the big wind tunnel where they had the F1 car in that thing. And I thought, wow, that'd be a pretty cool job working in F1, looking at stuff like that every day.
1: Yeah.
0: So that's mine.
1: So have you been in a cockpit? And if you haven't been in a cockpit, have you been in the commentary box? Have you been in a studio? Have you been somewhere and you thought that is a cool job that you have seen? 1-3-8-82. And you can win the tickets because our talkback call of the day prize, if we haven't told you yet, it's the Bryan Adams tour that's coming here next February. We've got a double for you to win today. Those tickets actually go on sale on Monday, the 20th of July. If you'd like to buy yourself your own tickets, you head to frontiertouring.com to get your tickets and more info. But if you would like two tickets, Bryan Adams, Roll With The Punches Tour, 1-3-3-8-82 is our number. And I think we've got a call to kick us off.
0: Yeah, Terry Addit, Madley, what have you got for us, Terry?
2: G'day, gents. I've been to the Google office in New York back in 2015. And such was the security. We had to provide copies of our passport and driver's license a month in advance before we were able to get access to it.
0: Wow.
2: I had a family member working there at the time.
0: And what's it like?
2: It is absolutely amazing, mate. It is everything that you hear, everything that you see, the facilities. It's like the Ritz-Carlton floors. There's amenities that you'll never ever see in an office anywhere else in the world.
1: I've seen it online, Terry. It absolutely looks amazing. So that would be a place that you wouldn't mind going to work at then, by the sounds of it, eh?
2: Yeah, absolutely, mate. There's people that live there. The facilities are that good. And it's just one of those areas that I think they paid the highest real estate price at the time in New York for that location down at Chelsea area.
0: Wow, fantastic. Good call. That would be good. That would be good seeing something like that.
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1: Cool jobs, or at least cool jobs you've seen. Let's get to Shane, who's out there in the wheat belt. How are you, Shane?
4: I'm very well, lads. Very well indeed. So when I was a little kid, I used to go up to the shearing shed and I would sit on the shearer's bucket, and I would watch all three of these blokes just slaving away to the beat all day long, and I used to think they are the coolest and toughest people in the world.
0: Shearers.
4: We fast forward about 40 years, and that's what I do for a living, and I still believe they're the coolest and toughest people in the world.
1: It's not easy work, is it, Shane? I mean, I've had the pleasure of getting involved with Quick Shear in the last few years, and I've seen some of the expertise and skill that goes into your craft, and it's been quite amazing, mate, to see how quick some individuals do it, and obviously the head count is so important in your world, and it is amazing once you get up close and personal and see it actually happening, eh?
4: And it is, and you can travel the world, you can earn some good money, you can meet some really nice people, and it's a craft that not many people know how to do or even try to do, and it's like a form of artwork at the end of the day when you walk out of the shed and you see however many sheep you've shorn, and they're all nice and white and presented well, and I reckon, yep, that's the coolest job in the world.
0: Yep, good on you, Shane. Not many more Australian jobs either, is there? When you think about like true Australian jobs, the shearer.
1: Yeah, well, there's a lot of Kiwis here, though.
0: Well, that's
1: as
0: true.
1: Well.
0: That's true.
1: It's a big industry in New Zealand as well. And, the tit for tat that goes on between Australians and New Zealanders particularly is really strong in Shane's world. Let's go to Tony in Allenbrook, who joined us on the open line. G'day, Tony.
5: G'day, boys. How you going?
0: Good, Tony.
5: My brother's a lighting producer, designer for bands that go all around the world. He's done some massive festivals and stuff, and he's currently doing the System of a Down world tour.
0: Well,
5: he does all the lighting for those kind of bands.
0: How'd he get into that?
5: I just became a roadie, just liked doing bands and stuff. So I was a roadie originally, and then started helping out doing the lighting, and then pretty much just made his own business of setting up lighting, and then became a designer, and now the sky's the limit. So yeah, travels everywhere around the world, comes to Australia. He lives in the UK and currently doing tours around Europe at the moment, but comes to Australia and we all get backstage passes. So it's pretty cool.
1: That would be really cool, Tony. Particularly given, where you can go in that world. It's just go to some amazing places, hey?
0: Yep.
5: Yeah. Oh, he's like some of the stadiums that they're doing lately are unbelievable. I just played Tottenham over in UK at the moment, so it's monstrous.
0: Well, living the rock star life.

0: lifestyle. Thanks, Tony. Appreciate your call. Let's head out to Trig and Grace.
1: Hello. My coolest job is being a surf instructor in Bali.
0: Yeah, that's not a bad... Is that something you've done?
1: Yeah, I went to Bali recently.
0: Yeah, nice. It's a pretty nice... Be a pretty nice lifestyle.
1: Very nice. Yeah, being able to catch waves every day.
0: Yeah.
1: Just sitting out the back.
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11: This is the one that he's riding for Jason, and Media Puzzle goes to the line to win the Melbourne Cup. Damien stands high in the irons, salutes the heavens. That's for Jason.
12: Well, he is an absolute star. His first ride in the Melbourne Cup was back in 1989. His last was in 2023. And during all of that time in his career, he only missed three Melbourne Cups. One because he was suspended. He was naughty. One because he was injured because he broke his back. He hurt his spine back in 2005. And the other one, his horse was withdrawn due to injury. So it was a wonderful career. Three-time winning Melbourne Cup jockey in our studio. His name is Damien Oliver, and I think most people in Western Australia would know who he is. And if you haven't, well, here he is. Morning, mate. How are you going?
13: Yeah, good. Thanks, Carl. Yeah, nice to be here with a nice little possession, a little trophy carting around the Melbourne Cup with us. This year's Melbourne Cup, very valuable piece of trophy wear, you might say. So it's
12: very valuable. It's $1 million worth.
13: It is. I did the cup tour 2 years ago. It was worth $750,000 then, and the price of gold's gone up so much in the last 2 years. Now it's crashed through the $1 million.
14: So how much pressure's on you looking after that? Because is that the one that's going to the owners for this Melbourne Cup? So that is the trophy. It's not a replica. That's the one that's going.
13: No, that's the one that the owners will win this year for this year's Melbourne Cup. It never shocks me to see people's reaction when they see it. You know, it's just people are in awe of it, and you know, it's wonderful to be a part of the Melbourne Cup tour and take it around. And I think you appreciate it even more, you know, post my career now, you know, how much people just are in shock and awe when they do see the Melbourne Cup, because a lot of people don't get this close to it.
12: Mm. No, well, you got three little replicas, you were telling me, of your victories. But the one thing I learned is that this one is handcrafted. It's made individually by an old bloke over in Sydney. So none of them are the same, and I found that to be remarkable.
13: That's right, and West Australian Jarrah is the base of the Melbourne Cup actually as well. So yeah, it's a unique trophy. The three handles, it's the only three-handled trophy which represents the trainer, the owner and the jockey. So it's, you know, it's got a bit of, you know, nostalgia about it as well.
14: And what was your favourite win?
13: They're all pretty special to me. My first one, it was amazing. It changes your life and changes your career as a jockey. You know, you dream of first riding in a Melbourne Cup, and you think coming from WA that you know, you might get the chance to do that. But once you ride in it, then your next goal is to ride in it regularly, then win it. And I was lucky to win in it in 95. And then my second one was pretty special, obviously, in 2002 on Media Puzzle when I lost my brother the week leading up to that Melbourne Cup. And then the third in 2013, the first Gay Waterhouse's first Melbourne Cup on Fiorente. So all pretty special for different reasons.
12: And I think, like, what was significant, I reckon, so I spoke about you missing 2005 because you hurt your back badly, but then to come back riding Pop Rock, the Japanese double, we thought the Japanese were going to overtake the world, didn't we, at that particular time? That was pretty much what it was like, wasn't it?
13: It was, yeah, and it was significant for me too, coming back from a serious spinal injury to get my career back on track. And although it would have been great to win it, you know, running such a close second, I think I was the most interviewed runner-up Melbourne Cup jockey in history because the winning Japanese jockey couldn't speak any English, so they're all coming to me for interviews. So it was kind of like I won it anyway.
12: And then you came second the following year on Efficient, is that right?
13: No, second to Efficient.
12: To Efficient,
13: yes.
12: Sorry. Yeah.
13: So, you know, that was, I had 3 seconds in the Melbourne Cup as well, and I was going to back through some of them as well. I mean, there was a few that I could have ridden that I didn't choose the right way, and a couple I didn't ride because the weights were too light as well. So, you know, riding in over 30 of them, it's a tough race to win, but still count myself pretty lucky I was able to win three.
12: Given that the horses come from far and wide, and given that you ply your craft mainly here, I mean, we see Australian jockeys, you know, flying out to ride in all parts of the world these days, man. It's quite incredible. But how do you get to choose? I mean, does a manager play a role? Do you have to, you know, how does that part work?
13: Yeah, you work closely with your manager. Sometimes the stables you ride for, if you're riding for a big stable, might have some runners in the Melbourne Cup. That was kind of the way early in my career with the Friedman Stable. But then the race changed a lot probably in the late 90s when a lot of the European horses started coming out, and their stayers are probably a little bit stronger than ours. So it's hard for a domestic horse to win it, a local horse to win it, although Half Yours did last year. And it's great when you see that fairy tale Australian battler sort of story still win the cup. But the European stayers are a little bit stronger than ours. So it's harder for a locally bred or trained horse to win it. But a lot of the trainers and owners are now sourcing those European horses to buy them to race in our great race.
14: And how much is the horse, how much is the jockey?
13: Well, it's mostly the horse, don't get me wrong, but, you know, it's the last sort of probably 10% comes out of the jockey, making the right calls in the race, the right decision, the right tactics, and it's a very difficult race to ride in. There's like 24 runners in it, so it's a much bigger field than most horse races. And, you know, it's 2 miles, so it's a lot longer than the average race as well. So race experience in the race is really important. You know, it's not an easy race to just, you know, you see the European jockeys come in and try and ride in it, and a lot of them do get lost because they're not familiar with the track, the horses, and the other jockeys as well.
12: So what does the Melbourne Cup Tour involve? Where are you going?
13: So it goes to a lot of different countries and also right around Australia. We're taking it to the rugby tomorrow night, and also I'm going to Carnarvon with it on Sunday for the races up there. And then it goes, you know, it's been to America, it's been to Europe, so it does travel around the world. So it's important that people can actually see what they're going to win. And, you know, like, it taking to the people is really important as well.
12: You were saying you'd never been to Carnarvon.
13: No.
12: WA boy, never been there because you're applying your craft mainly on the East Coast.
13: Yeah, that's right. I've been to some country tracks out wide and early in my career before I moved to Victoria. But Carnarvon's one I haven't been to, so I'm looking forward to checking it out.
12: Yeah, it'll be lovely.
14: How many beers does it hold?
13: That's a good question. It's been a while since I've done that. But I have had a few beverages out of the cup, a few different types of beverages. And I think some of them do get a little bit worse for wear late in the night sometimes after the Melbourne Cup too.
14: Because the celebrations must be fantastic, because you can see the owners when you do win, just the celebration. It must be a great night.
13: Oh, it's extraordinary. And, you know, a lot of people get to share in it these days. You have a lot of big syndicates, so it doesn't matter how much of the horse you own. You know, if you're lucky enough to be part of a Melbourne Cup winner or even part of the entourage, there's usually a pretty big party after the Melbourne Cup.
12: You get a little sling as well?
13: Sometimes
12: it's
13: you do.
12: It's pretty good when you ride a winner, but do you get some extra?
13: Well, I think the races were $10 million this year as well. So first, this is first time this year every place getter or down to last gets some prize money back, because it's not cheap to run in the Melbourne Cup, even, you know, the entry fees and acceptance fees. But I'm going to say the winner probably gets around $5 million this year.
12: So the tour starts here. Are you taking it all around the country?
13: No, I just do the West Australian leg, okay. And then they get other, you know, jockeys or trainers, past winners to do different parts of the different legs.
14: Fantastic. Look, I mean, you're a legend of the sport, obviously, and it's to bring that with you in here is quite special. So, mate, we really do appreciate it. And have a great tour. What a wonderful thing to be doing.
13: Thanks, guys. Thanks for having me on.
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23: Adams stolen by Jenna. One step kick. Can Jenna kick the goal? Jenna can!
12: Oh, it's fantastic to have this man on the radio and a premiership player twice at two clubs and, of course, 2018 at the West Coast Eagles. He's going to be playing against his old premiership teammate in Josh Kennedy. They have been drafted. It was all part of the AFL legends who were lucky enough to be participating. Well, I think the clubs that were are the lucky ones, but it's the Carlton draft, which is where six local footy clubs welcome some AFL legends. And Louis Jetta joins us on the program. Mate, how are you going?
24: Yeah, not too bad. How you boys going?
12: Yeah, I'm going really well, mate. How's the body? Have you kept yourself in pretty good nick?
24: I tried to retire this year, but it's been happening. I've been trying for the last 3 years, but yeah, for some reason, I still end up on a footy field. So this is my third game this year. But yeah, body's holding up good, but I'm feeling every bit of 37.
14: This is a great idea. This is the first I've heard of this, of Carlton draft. I think it's a great idea. So there's six clubs around Australia, two in Western Australia, and they go in the draft and they get to pick an ex-AFL player. So you're with the Royals Football Club and then Josh Kennedy with Denmark Walpole Football Club. So you're actually going to play against each other. Is it this weekend?
24: Yeah, tomorrow, Saturday, yeah. So I got it all wrong altogether. I thought we had to go choose our teams. So I ended up going on, you know, over a couple of weekends watching teams play and thinking, oh, yeah, that's a good team to play for. not knowing they already chose the team, so I wasted a whole weekend just watching footy.
12: So have you met any of your teammates or anything like that? Have you been to a training session or are you just going to rock up and play?
24: And I snuck down yesterday. I think JK did as well. And yeah, the both teams had a training run and, you know, used to team dinners, what they normally do on the Thursdays. But it was nice. It drizzled, a bit of rain and the wind picked up. So good old Albany weather, bloody freezing, cold, but, and wet. And yeah, but it wasn't too bad. The boys all embraced me, came over and said hello and stuff. And I knew a couple of boys from, you know, the Waffle days as well. So, that comes in pretty handy for me as well.
14: Because country footy, I mean, it's obviously it's like a lot of sports are struggling, and it means so much to those regions. Do you get an indication of how excited they were to have you, and how much it means to their club to have you playing for them?
24: Yeah, definitely. Well, as a country boy myself, from Bunbury, I always got excited when you know when the Eagles would come down. I think first time meeting Glenn Jakovich back in the day, I was just pumped and just kept staring at him, thinking, what an amazing person, what a player. And, you know, we were up under and those boys came down as well, and I was just in awe just staring at him. Now it's kind of similar where, you know, the young kids are staring at me and I'm like, what the hell, why are they staring at me? And then I forget sometimes that I played footy. But, yeah, the country teams, it's always big, you know, to get past players or even recent players down because they're so much support in the country that that supports AFL players as well, and women and boys. So it's pretty huge, and I can't believe how big the facilities are in around Albany. It's almost like a Olympic Park in Sydney.
14: Wow! And any chance we could see you break out the Ronaldo celebration if you get on the end of a goal?
24: 100%, 100%. And it all depends if they want me playing in defence. So they either want the West Coast Jetta or the Sydney Jetta, totally up to them.
12: Well, I like the one that's dashing down the wing. You know that one? You know, I like that one getting forward and kicking goals. So I'd like to see you getting into the action, mate, to be honest.
24: Yeah, no, well, I told the coach, I said, I'll just play anywhere. This year I played a couple of games in the ruck, which was quite hilarious. Yeah, I think I got me straight in the chest. Yeah, it's been a weird one. The last 2 years I've been playing ruck and full forward, so... And then, you know, Sweetman into the back line, I'm like, well, I'm too small and skinny to play ruck and getting older. But, yeah, I just told him, I'll just play wherever. I'll just follow the ball. And if need to, maybe jump on JK's head or spoil him with a good tackle.
12: So how did it come about, mate? Who made the approach? I mean, is it a Carlton draft promotion where they come to you, or is it through the AFL? How did that part of it work?
24: I think it's a bit of both. I think they contacted our old managers, and, you know, they just flicked us a message and would you like to participate in this Carlton draft footy? And I watched a couple of those with Alex Francis and Eddie Betts before. And, yeah, I was that excited. I said, yep, no worries, straight away. And I think I was early last year and just been doing bits and bobs, you know, filming and stuff throughout this year. And now it's finally here.
12: Yeah, good job. All right. Well, Gary Ablett, and I see that Dyson Heppel, and there is many others that are going to get involved in it, mate. So good on you. Thanks for having a yak to us, mate, and get a kick.
24: No worries, we'll do. I'll try not to shank it. I'll try and pop out a couple of torpedoes and drop kicks for the fans.
12: Good on you. Lewis Jenner here on 882-6BR.
14: I think that's a really good idea. And so those country clubs, it means so much to them. As he said, now it's people are looking up to him. I think it's a fantastic initiative.
12: Yeah, so in Victoria, you've got Gary Ablett who's going to Newbridge Footy Club. And
14: like, how much
12: club.
14: Would they love that? Having played with, like, being able to say, I played with Gary Ablett.
12: Yeah.
14: Blokes will donate that for years.
12: Yeah, Gary Rowan's going to be at the Bridgewater over there in Victoria. And in New South Wales, you've got Dyson Heppel's going to play for Tamworth and Josh Gibson. They've got the Tamworth Kangaroos and the Tamworth Swans. So there's two different teams there that are going to be involved with. And of course, Josh Kennedy, as we just found out, playing with Denmark Walpole, and Louis is going to be playing with the Royals. Yep. And it's freezing cold.
22: On Perth 6PR, this is Breakfast, Early Edition.
12: Labor figures say that they work hard and that the Prime Minister is a workaholic and he is due for a well-earned break after a flu-ridden Anthony Albanese revealed that he is not taken a day off at all so far this year.
14: Well, it's only July. So how's this a story? Because have you taken any days off this year?
12: As in for sick days? Oh, no.
14: Just a day of leave?
12: No.
14: So they're saying that...
12: I took 2 days of carer's leave.
14: Yep.
12: I haven't taken any sick days. No, zero.
14: Yeah. And like my son, he started work this year. He hasn't taken any days of leave. So I'm just not sure why they've come out saying they've made this big story that he's not taken a formal day of leave so far during 2026. But in December, him and his wife enjoyed a 5-day honeymoon after their wedding at the lodge. So it's only July. So I think it's
12: But if he's got the flu And, it's a little bit like a few around our office. We've had a couple of our team members go down and they're not well and they're not here and they can rightly take sick days because that's why they're there.
14: I think you should take a sick day, but is that what they're talking about, a day of leave?
12: Yeah, that's what they're talking about.
14: Not a holiday, not a day of holiday.
12: I think he's had a holiday, hasn't he?
14: No, I don't think he has. That's what they're saying.
12: They were talking sick leave.
14: No, it's saying he's due for a well-earned break.
12: Oh. I'll go and have one. There's got some feedback.
14: Well, Pete says, has he been vaccinated?
12: Mm-hmm.
14: Probably not. One lady found it, said, I can't read found it, so it's very funny though. She said, how about time off? How about he goes away? So anyway, and they're pressing him too because he did a wide-ranging interview. So he's got the flu, so he's sitting around doing this interview, and they pressed him on his decision not to attend next month's remote Indigenous Garma Festival in the Northern Territory. He committed last year to travelling to that event every year that he remained in office, and he's had to backtrack and say, look, I haven't had a day off all year. I'm going to be in another event in the Northern Territory. That's not the only festival that's up there. So they're trying to press him, and then they've had a crack at him about his infamous podcast interview, and he just said there are two things you need to do if you've made a mistake. One is to apologise. The second is to learn the lessons from it, and he's done both. He responded.
12: Yeah. Look, he's entitled to have a holiday.
14: Yeah, I'm sure he gets his 4 weeks leave.
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1: It's 15 degrees at 5 o'clock. Good morning, I'm Jack Fenwick. Andy Burnham has been confirmed as the UK's new Labour leader on his way to becoming the country's seventh Prime Minister in the past decade. The recently re-elected MP will take over the top job on Monday after a reception with King Charles. In his first speech as party leader, Mr Burnham praised outgoing PM Sir Keir Starmer.
2: Keir put Labour back in a position to change people's lives, and that is what we have been doing these last 2 years. New rights for workers and for renters. Britain's reputation rebuilt on the world stage.
1: The US and Iran have widened attacks as the renewed conflict shows no sign of de-escalation. American forces have struck multiple bridges while Tehran responded with the largest retaliatory strikes since the peace deal collapsed. Several Arab nations have condemned Iran's action on US bases and urged the two countries to return to the negotiating table. The Deputy Premier denies claims from the Prison Officers Union that nothing is being done to improve the prison system. An officer was injured in a disturbance at the maximum security Casuarina prison on Thursday. The union claims understaffing is to blame. Rita Saffiotti says expanding prison infrastructure is their priority at the moment.
3: We've got significant funds allocated to expand the prison accommodation. That work's underway, and I'm looking forward to working with the new minister. Of course, the former minister was a very strong advocate for his portfolio, and the new minister, as I said, there's money that's been allocated both at mid-year review and budget to expand. In relation to the construction, it's really about now delivering some of our commitments.
1: A Ballajura man at the wheel of a truck that was hit by a train on a Guildford level crossing in May has faced court on 5 charges. The late afternoon crash left a woman and 2 teenagers with injuries that needed hospital treatment. About 100 passengers on the train suffered a severe jolt. 3 parked cars were hit by debris and the train and railway line were also damaged. The 33-year-old driver faces charges including dangerous driving causing bodily harm and driving with a prescribed illicit drug in his system. In finance, the Aussie dollar is buying 69.8 US cents and 51.8 British pence.
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1: Fremantle are looking for a 16th win of the season when they face an undermanned power side at the Adelaide Oval today. Dane Mepham reports.
4: The Dockers have made just the one change from their victory over the Swans. Hayden Young returns from a groin injury while Shea Bolton didn't make the trip. He's been managed. Port Adelaide have had to make several changes, most notably with stars Mitch Georgiades and Zach Butters forced out through injury, while superstar Jason Horne-Francis will miss with a one-week suspension. Fremantle have found themselves on the right side of the ledger in their recent matches at the Adelaide Oval, but their last 2 clashes at the ground have been decided by 2 and 6 points respectively. First first ball up at 11:15. Dame FM, Perth.
1: West Coast host Brisbane tonight at Optus Stadium, looking to snap a five-game losing streak. The Eagles will need to eradicate a bigger losing streak against their opponents in order to notch their fifth win this season. They haven't beaten the Lions since round 23, 2018. West Coast coach Andrew McWalter admits it'll be a tough task, but his young side are up for it.
5: The last probably 5 to 6 weeks, they've been back to their best form, and it's a great opportunity for our guys to test themselves against, you know, two-time reigning premiership team and a team in form. So, yeah, it's going to be a challenge, but we really look forward to it and testing our game and our players testing themselves against some of the best players in the competition.
1: That's the latest news and sport.
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1: Showers today heading for a top of 18 degrees. A shower or two expected tomorrow and Monday with tops of 18. Tuesday, a medium chance of showers also with a top of 18. Wednesday, partly cloudy with a top of 19 degrees. Sunny on Thursday with temperatures reaching 21. And Friday, mostly sunny and 21 degrees. Right now it's 15 degrees. More news at 6 o'clock on Perth's 6PR.
29: Cause I've fished everywhere, man. I've fished everywhere, man. Up beaches, boats and piers, man. I'm in up to my ears, man. With hand-lined rods and spears, man. 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
2: Ah, yes, good morning and welcome to the Boat Diving Fishing Show. That little trailer leading in, a 30-pounder. I don't think I've caught a 30-pounder for a while, our special guest that's coming on the program later on the show, Luke Leach, he's the president of the Nickel Bay Sports Fishing Club. And it was appropriate because I did catch a couple of billfish this year in the competition, and we're going to be talking to him all things sailfish. So I guess we're going right up into the archipelagos up in Dampier. And I did catch one, I think, around about the 30-pounder. So it's quite ironic that he's going to be on our program. 133-882 or 0487-999-882. Now, the SMS saved me this morning. I locked myself out of the studios. When I say locked myself out, I forgot to bring my fob key to let me in. So I was in a bit of a mad panic. Who's going to do the show this morning? And I thought, well, I'll SMS and see if my James and Isaac and the two producers that are operating the phones and the panels here, if they will answer at some stage. Will they look at the SMS? It took them about 20 minutes, and then they finally, James came down and let me in. So the show will roll on, but it's amazing. When you don't have a little bit of technology, or you got to think your way through it. If you don't have your fob key, or you left your key or something, how do you get inside this building? So sometimes you got to think outside the square. So the SMS line, which I always promote on this program, lucky I had my phone with me, so I got myself in. Anyhow, we've got plenty on the program today. My fish quiz, I'm going to go early with this one. What is the term for the study of fish? What is the term for the study of the fish? And you need to ring in because I want you to pronounce it. Good luck trying to, the answer. But anyhow, we've got plenty on the show. Today, Saturday the 18th of July, I don't think it's going to be all that good weather, but we'll speak to someone from the Bureau of Meteorology. Sunday might be okay. What a perfect morning. Two mornings ago it was. It absolutely glassed off, and always does on a Wednesday, Thursday or Friday where you're at work, and then come Saturday, she's blowing the bejesus out. So we're going to get some high winds. It came in last night, this front, so we'll find out more about it. If there's any positive regarding the front is hopefully the water gauges get filled up and the farmers get the rain in the right areas and keep everything damp and the rain is good. We need it. Bite times today, major bite times is at 2:45 this afternoon for a period of 2 hours, and minor bite times is this morning from 8:48 for a period of 2 hours. Sunrise is 7:15. Oh, yes, it's getting earlier and earlier now. Well, not that much earlier, but I think it got out to 7:21. So we are now coming out of hopefully winter soon. We're halfway through. Sunset will be at 5:32 this afternoon. So, and the tides today at 11:32 a.m. It's 0.87 of a meter. So that's at the high tide. And then the low tide is at 7:59 p.m. This evening at 0.56 of a meter. So if you are wetting a line or doing some shore-based fishing, give us a call. Let us know. The SMS line, like I said, 0487-999-882. And my fish quiz today, what is the term of the study of fish? What is the term of the study of the fish? Last week, our guest, Dr. Karina Ryan, she's the principal research scientist at DPIRD. And I'm just going to recover back from what we spoke about, because I think it's really important from the media release from DPIRD, the statewide recreational fishing survey, which is right across the state, which is really important. If you are really passionate about our aquatic environment, I think it's important that you do this study and put your opinions forward. Data is really important, because I'm going to talk something about rock lobster later on in the program, which there was another media release regarding the perilous count and how they're assessing in shallow water. So pot bots, which I spoke to you many moons ago regarding the cameras that they put in the crayfishing pots, and the research they do that behind that. But anyhow, going back to Dr. Karina Ryan, as I mentioned, DPIRD undertakes a survey every 3 years in collaboration with Edith Cowan University, ECU, and Recfish West. Our good friends at Recfish West, they do a mountain of work and good work too. The last survey was completed in the 23-24 year, and the survey collects information from boat-based recreational fishers about where they fish, what species they have caught, and size of the fish. The information is captured over a 12-month period through phone diary surveys conducted by the ECU Survey Research Centre on behalf of DPIRD. Data are also collected by DPIRD staff talking to fishers at boat ramps and remote camera video monitoring at popular boat ramps to understand fishing catch and efforts across the state. The recreational fishing data, along with the commercial and charter catch data, assist DPIRD fishery scientists to undertake periodic stock assessments to ensure the sustainability of WA fish stocks. As I mentioned, Dr. Scientist Karina Ryan said fishing is one of the most popular recreational activities in WA, with one in four Western Australians fishing at least once per year. So you do the maths. And this is the seventh survey to be undertaken since 2011. More than 8,000 fishers participated in the 23-24 survey to help measure the health of the fish stocks, Dr. Ryan said. The results of the 23-24 survey shows the species caught the most by wreck fish were Western Rock Lobster, which I'm going to talk about a little bit on the show, 375,000 caught, followed by blue swimmer crabs, which is very popular in the summer period, whether you're diving, drop netting, scooping, very popular. With 337 of them caught. And the most popular finfish species that were caught were school whiting of 252,000. Yes, great pastime catching whiting. Followed by 130,000 Australian herring and 120,000 pink snapper. So pink snapper, that's a lot of fish. So the most frequent caught pelagic fish were Samson fish, followed by Spanish mackerel and southern blue tuna. So, Dr. Ryan said the 26-27 phone survey started last month. So if you've been, I don't know, if you're listening to this program and you have been phoned randomly, let us know on the program here, 1-3-3-8-82 or 0487-999-882. So that's just the survey from Dr. Karina Ryan last week. What is the term for the study of fish? 1-3-3-8-82 or 0487-999-882. We've got a clear commitment and we're back here on the Boat Diving Fishing Show.
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2: Oh yes, welcome back. Saturday the 18th of July, it's 5:18 a.m. in the morning. It's quite dark out there, and like I said, my fish quiz is, what is the term for the study of fish? And got a lot of SMSs here, but I wanted people to ring in because I want you to pronounce it, because I've been practicing it all night, so I want to get it right. And we got Ben, one of our regulars from Piara Waters. Good morning, Ben.
14: Morning, Jacko. How you going, mate?
2: I'm going all right. So you got to pronounce it correctly, okay? I know you got it the right answer.
14: Easy.
2: Oh, easy. Okay, where you go?
14: It's ichthyology.
2: Ichthyology. Very well done.
14: Hey, mate.
2: Very well done, mate. First time I thought, God, I'm going to get a few on this one. That's why I went with it early. Ben, what are you doing for the day?
14: Nothing much today, mate. Probably just cleaning up and, yeah, no fishing, unfortunately, but still getting worked on.
2: Okay. And so, no. Where do you fish out of?
14: Oh, yeah, out of Coburn, mate. Same as you, mostly.
2: Beautiful, beautiful. What have you been catching in recent times when you've been out?
14: To be honest, mate, my boat's been a bit stuffed, so I haven't been out for a little while.
2: Okay.
14: But, yeah, demersals, never had a problem with demersals.
2: Yeah, good stuff. Well, get it right, get your boat, and it's important this time of the year, and we use this program when the weather is pretty crap out there and you've got high seas and high swell, it's a good time to do your boat trailer, check your batteries, check your wiring, and everything else that's the important part of your boat, because I see so many people at the side of the road, a boat ram, and I've been there, done it. Yeah, I've done it. So you learn from your mistakes. But anyhow, 133882. Let us know. I'm going to get another fish quiz in a minute. But the Judy Forecaster, is he? Yeah, we'll go to our Judy Forecaster. Robert's on the line. Good morning, Robert. We've got a fair bit of rain here in Perth.
15: Yep. Look, for the rest of the day, you're more looking at light showers. Like, obviously, we got 30 millimetres over the last few days, but for the rest of the day, it's pretty much light showers offshore as well, obviously, because this is a fishing show. So, where are most of the listeners? Are they in and around Perth or some of them further north and south as well?
2: All over. But mainly, obviously, the West Coast, so local metro area.
15: Yeah, so the showers will be heavier sort of near Geraldton today, so a bit further north, and slightly heavier out near Bunbury. But yeah, in and around Perth, not that heavy. But look, less heavy anyway than some of the showers we've been getting lately anyway. So that's good. Obviously, the winds are pretty fresh, pretty much anywhere south of Durian Bay. So, and there's strong winds around Cape Lewin. So, so there is a strong wind warning out for that area. In fact, a gale force wind warning. And there's a strong wind warning for the Perth coast, Bunbury coast, Esperance coast. So, pretty windy out there. As your listeners would know, there's a big swell, as you were saying just before as well. So, like offshore, it's about 4 metres west to southwesterly, a bit further inshore. It's at about 2 to 3 meters, but anyway, it's pretty big. Overall wave heights, once you add in the wind waves, even up to around 5 meters offshore, particularly off Cape Leeuwin inshore, a little bit lower at about 4 meters, and then right close to the shore, more like 3. But yeah, no, it's pretty choppy. So yeah, with the swell and the wave heights, they'll sort of go down by about a meter over the coming day, and then calm down some more on Monday.
2: So tomorrow is temperature of 18 degrees, but southwest, pretty light winds tomorrow. So for those that are wanting to go out in the water or fish offshore, you would suggest probably mid-morning right to all evening, because it drops right down to 6 knots.
15: That's a great point. Yeah, no, the winds are really dropping off as the low pressure system moves further east. So yeah, they'll drop to about 15 knots around the Cape, and around 9-10 knots near from Bunbury to Perth tomorrow. So yeah, much less windy tomorrow for sure. Though the swell will still be big.
2: Yeah, the swell will still be there. For the the 7 day forecast, what are we looking like next week? We've still got some scattered showers, but we did have, I think it was up to 23 degrees during the week. We had some nice weather. Next Thursday is looking like it's sunny and 21.
15: So gradual warming trend as the winds sort of turn northerly. A few showers here and there, but nothing too concerning. And the showers will be mostly along the coast and offshore. Obviously, if you're on a boat, that won't help. But look, light showers, though, from Monday. Just mostly between 2 and 3 millimetres. On Monday, there's still the chance of some decent showers in and around Cape Leeuwin. But yeah, mostly light showers. And then, as you said, the warming trend as winds turn northerly. So yeah, by next Thursday, you're looking at temperatures of around 20 degrees near Perth, and for much of the rest of the southwest, around 18, 19 degrees. So,
2: hey, Robert, good for thank you. Thanks for joining us here on the Boat Diving Fishing Show, in-depth and informative, and enjoy the remainder of your weekend.
15: Yeah, you too.
2: That's Robert from the Bureau of Meteorology. We've got Lisa from Allenbrook. Morning, Jaco and team. Ichthyology. Have a great day, Lisa. Jamie, ichthyology. So, yes, that was the answer to my fish quiz. I got a clear commitment, and we'll be back here on the Boat Diving Fishing Show.
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2: Yes, welcome back. 5:27 a.m. in the morning. Now, Jill, thank you for your SMS. I hear your sentiments. We had young Robert, I think it was his first time doing the weather, and he was very energetic and talking quite quickly. So, Jill, for you, today's forecast is 18 degrees, showers intermittent during the course of the day. It's winds west. This morning, west-northwest, shifting straight to west at around 8 a.m. at 26 knots. So wind speed's quite strong during the course of the day. It'll peter off during the latter part of today and less showers. Tomorrow morning, it's 9 degrees overnight and 18 for the day. Showers again tomorrow, but not as much as what it is today. And the winds are going to be west, southwest, 10 knots in the morning. So this time tomorrow morning, 10 knots. And it's going to drop all the way to 4 knots at, that it will be at 11 a.m. west to southwest. And seas dropping from 3 meters to 1.9 meters. So by tomorrow afternoon, it's going to be south, southwest again at 6 knots. So hopefully that helps you, Jill. But thank you for your SMS. I hear your frustration, and that's why we want to help you out to make sure we get the correct information. So thank you. Keep the SMSs coming through. Give us a call, 133-882. So we had scientist Simon DeLayton on the program a few months back, maybe about 6 weeks ago, when the perilous count came through. So we've added through that, through the deep herd, got some more information. So helpful rock lobster research coming out of the shallows. So deep herd scientists are learning more about the growth and survival of juvenile rock lobster through shallow water surveys in Western Australia. The new research funded through the Western Australian Rock Lobster Council Partnership Agreement with the Fisheries Research and Development Corporation is focused on forecasting recruitment of Western rock lobster, which is crucial for assessment of the stock in the West Coast rock lobster managed fishery. Perilous Monitoring WA is world leading. I repeat, world leading. When it was first undertaken in the late 1960s, annual monitoring has enabled predictions of the abundance of legal size lobsters 3 to 4 years in advance. This also helps proactive management in the fishery. Outstanding. Big tick. The Perilous start settling on inshore reefs in May, and this continues through to until April of the following year, with peak settlement expected between August and December. Perilous settlement counts for the northern and southern sectors of the fishery in 2025-26 were the best in decades, which we mentioned on this program when we spoke to Simon. However, recent shifts of the correlation between perilous settlements and the number of undersized lobsters has underscored the urgent need for a standardized sampling regime for juvenile lobster recruitment in the fisheries. So this has led to the establishment of the Independent Shallow Water Survey, ISS, which helps to provide a standardized sampling regime that replaces CPUE, catch per unit of effort, of undersized lobster from the commercial monitoring in shallow waters. This new ISS is capable of collecting a better measure of the size, composition, and abundance of juvenile lobsters throughout the fishery than the monitoring of commercial catches alone can provide. The collection team now has the ability to review the data in near real time, which provides a standardary check of its accuracy and allows post-survey analysis to be conducted within hours of the survey fishing. This is outstanding information. Deeper principal research scientist, which we've had on before, he's Simon DeLayton, said the use of in-pot cameras called pot-pots, which we spoke about on this program some time ago, would continue to help the department to build better understanding of the links between habitat and juvenile lobster survival. The shallow water survey provides a more accurate measure of pre-recruitment abundance than commercial monitoring data can, and is more appropriate for informing quota decisions and management stock. So they'll be able to, they get it pretty close now. They're going to get it even better, the prediction of the perilous settlement, the perilous count, and what the fishery is going to be for the commercial sector and the amateur sector. So the commercial sector have a total allowable catch of 95%. And then their quota are based on that, and recreational fishers have 5%.

0: So we've had heat waves and we've had temperature changes, which always environmental things can change. So anyway, I thought I'd give you that insight, which is really, really important. 1-833-882 or 0487-999-882. Thank you, Glenn, for clarifying the weekend weather. I hope you got that, Jill. Thanks for following up. All our listeners and the SMS line, always important. Yeah, that's what we are on this program. Talk back. Let us know what your thoughts are. Let us know your thoughts. Is the state government doing a good job? Are you enjoying the I don't think anyone is enjoying the demersal ban at the minute, but do you believe it's for the right reasons? And are we going to be better off down the track? Time will tell. We are nearly 7 months into this ban, of a 21-month ban, so it goes pretty quickly. We're one-third of the way. 14 months before you know it, we'll be back out there catching snapper and pink and jewfish and bulging groper, demersal species out in a boat. You can catch them offshore, which I've seen some great photos being SMSed into our program and on the socials has been very, very good. So continue to do that. And after a big wind and blow, which we're experiencing now, you'll see the diehards head out there. But as I said at the top of the program, if you're not getting out there, here's a good time. We had Ben from Piara Waters. His boat's in a little bit of trouble, or he's got some service and maintenance. I think it's a good time to fix your trailer or a boat, or do your maintenance, should I say. So got an SMS here. Hi, Jacko. By the sounds of it, looks like a ban on lobster coming up shortly. Alan, no, I don't think so, Alan. I can tell you from just as a licensed recreational rock lobster fisherman, the lobster been in abundance over the last 4 or 5 years, even longer. But
1: the most sustainable fishery in the world, the Western Rock Lobster.
0: Yes, it is. Mm. And it's a blueprint for a number of – thanks, James. It's a blueprint for a number of other countries that are trying to get our intel, and I think it's good to share it. Why not, if we can be the world leaders in that sustainability? And from that, we shift, you know – I mean, it's always ever a 24/7 to manage any fishery, and rock lobster is very, very profitable for this government and families, and you know, businesses has a massive spin effect off so many businesses. So it's, but you only need one marine heat wave or one environmental disaster, and they can all put it backwards very, very quickly, as we experienced in 2011-12 with the marine heat wave. So, but we recovered, and the fishermen are doing well. Rock lobster is, there's an abundance of it at the minute. So enjoy this moment as we are enjoying it, but it's always very important that the department, which they won't, rest on their laurels. They're always seeking better research, better science, so we can protect one of the, if, well, it is the best fishery in the world. I've got a clearer commitment, and we'll be back with our guest, Luke Leach. He's the president of the Nickel Bay Sports Fishing Club.
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6: 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Coming up at 6 o'clock after the news, we got Gardening with Chrissy Morrissey and Darren Senor, Life and Technology with Charlie Brown and Chrissy Morrissey, Weekends with Chrissy Morrissey, and then Saturday morning at the footy with Brad Hardy and Adam Papalia from 10 to 12 p.m. today. So action-packed morning. The SMS line here, Jamie and Glenn, check out windy.com. It has a great set of overlays and it's accurate. There is also a young lad that started his own weather channel on YouTube called Cyclone Oz. He's brilliant. Thanks, Jamie. I'll look them up. Keep the SMS lines coming through. As I mentioned before, our special guest, Luke Leach, he's the president of the Nickel Bay Sports Fishing Club, and they have the Billfish Classic, or Shootout, should I say, every year. It's a 15-kilogram tag and release competition, and it's always in that June long weekend holiday. We used to call it Foundation Day. Now they call it WA Day. I think they're going to change it again next year. And it was the 22nd annual Billfish Shootout. And he joins me on the program, the president. Luke, good morning.
7: Good morning, Jack. How are you, mate?
6: Yeah, good, good. A lot of rain, a lot of wind down here. And what's it like up in Dampier?
7: We don't have the rain, but we have some easterly pattern going on at the moment. We've got a little club comp on this weekend, so we're going to go get amongst it anyway, but probably a little nicer than what you're experiencing.
6: Yes, it is. You got a club comp on. What's the comp? What species are you chasing?
7: We've got the whole answer list this weekend to go and look at, but we'll be doing it on 3 kilo line class this weekend, and there's a individual part to that, so that should make things interesting on the boat where you're sort of fishing on a team for part of it and fishing against each other for the rest of it.
6: Oh, very good, very good. As I mentioned before, the Billfish Shootout each year is a very popular fishing competition for your club and the people associated and people around, not just in Dampier and Karratha. We have people, from all parts of the northwest and even Perth metro area that come up. 30 boats this year, 336 fish, 333 sailies and 3 black marlin. Is that my stats are correct?
7: Yep. We got 5 black marlin on top of the 333 sales,
6: okay,
7: but pretty
6: close,
7: man.
6: Yeah. And another successful year, and last year, I think it's 100 fish more than last year. Is it because, tell us why, is it any particular reason that the last couple of years has been a lot of billfish?
7: Yeah, I think this year in particular, obviously we had glamour weather. That helps the guys get out and find them leading up to the comp, and means that the fleet sort of spreads a bit further through the archipelago. That sort of helps a lot. But I think the conditions that we had, a few rainfall events sort of through February and March with a few cyclones, I think has probably brought in an abundance of bait. And with that, obviously, comes big numbers of billfish. So yeah. Some of the techniques that some of the boats ran this year with the weather conditions that we had allowed for huge numbers, as you've seen.
6: The billfish, I saw some footage, I think it was out of Exmouth, of nighttime fishing, and they juvenile sailfish, like they could fit in the palm of your hand, and they had the beak and everything still. But within 12 months, they can grow up to over a metre and a half. They're a very fast-growing species.
7: Yeah, they are. Yeah, those boys down next mouth, they know what's going on. Good lads down there. I haven't seen them myself up here, but we do see a range of sizes. I mean, we had a marlin the previous year that we actually netted to be able to tag. It was too small to be able to tag off the rod tip. And, yeah, they're expected to grow to over a metre really rapidly. You see their diet change, what they're chasing around, and obviously feeding prolifically. And you've got the amount of bait that we have at the back of the archipelago here.
6: If you look up this species, there's a lot of YouTube videos of their habitat, their behaviour, and how they strike and how they go about their prey. And it's just a remarkable fish with such an awkward-looking mouth, obviously. I mean, it's not conventional, but, gee, it's an aggressive fish when it wants to be.
7: Yeah, it makes it absolute epic for looking at the back of the boat and watching that all unfold with your surface baits, because they are so aggressive and because they come in big numbers. So you can have, you know, up to 15 fish anywhere behind the boat. And, yeah, you've got to move quickly around the boat to be able to be in the right position to pick up a rod before the next angler does, that's for sure.
6: One of the things that I've noticed, I think, over the last 10 years that I've been privileged to host the event is that they're all relatively the same size, give or take. You know, you get some big ones, you know, that go to probably 30 kilo. And, you know, you get some small ones as well. So your range is in that, you know, in that threshold. But you go to Broome or Exmouth, they're three times the size. Is there any, because you're not that far away from each other from a geographic point of view, but why such the difference in the size of the fish?
7: I can't say I'm an expert in that field, Jacko, but I think we're a long way from the shelf, the archipelago here. It'd be, you know, on a good day, it'd be 2.5 hours steam to get to the shelf.
6: Yeah.
7: Exmouth is obviously a lot closer than that. They're about 25 minutes off the back of the reef. And then Broome itself, I think, is actually a fair bit closer than what we are as well. So that might have something to do with it, you know, being almost like a nursery. Not 100% sure, but that's probably gut feel for me.
6: We talk fishing competitions, how engaging they are for the community. What are the benefits that you feel that it has for yours with not only this one, but we're talking about obviously the billfish, but the one that you got today, it's really engaging, good for mental health awareness, isn't it?
7: It is, mate. Gives a platform for like-minded people to get together and spend a weekend or a day or whatever the format of the competition is, you know, doing something that they're all on the same level with. And you do see that people sort of form bonds through that. That obviously gives an opportunity for them to be able to have a chat and, you know, spend a bit of time on the boat with one or two other blokes and level out a little bit, I guess. It is a great opportunity for that mental health awareness, but also in this area, you know, there's plenty to do, but a lot of people are into that scene. And, you know, the billfish shootout with 30 teams, like you said, people travelling from all over the state. But then we've got our mackerel comp in October where we'll get 50 boats for that, and that's a one-day event. And that, you know, gives a platform for people that have got slightly different interests to come in and have a go at see if they can find a sea monster.
6: Yeah, it's... Like, just to add to that, and I know your wife, Tamika, she an absolute gun when coming to catch fish. With all the participants, I think you had about 80 to 90 participants. There's a lot of females that participate, a lot of kids, and they kick ass. They're right in it to win it, aren't they?
7: Absolutely, Jack. I think we had 121 anglers this year.
6: That's right, yeah.
7: About 20-odd juniors and 6 females. So probably not the biggest numbers of female anglers that we've seen, but I tell you what, those 6 female anglers, I think probably four of them this year would have listed in the top 10 anglers of the comp.
8: Yeah.
7: And they're not anglers that are getting fed by the rest of the team. They're anglers that are doing that off their own back and putting elbows in and making sure they get to the rods before the blokes on the boat do. Very accomplished anglers themselves.
6: And am I fair to say that your wife, there was three fishing on your boat this year?
7: Yeah, yep. I had Tamika and Kev Deacon, yep.
6: That's right. And Tamika, she caught the most. Is that correct?
7: She did, yeah. She's got sharpest elbows on the boat, mate. She gets in there. Don't worry about that.
6: I love her energy. And from my perspective of hosting and then coming back and when, we sit back and we talk fish tales and stories of the day's events. It's great to listen to. I think it's very, very good for your mental health awareness. Hey, Luke, we've got to clear a commitment. I've got a few more questions, so stay on the line because I want to continue with this interview here on the Boat Diving Fishing Show.
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6: 8 minutes to six, and then it's Chrissy Morrissey with Darren Senor talking all things gardening. After the 6 o'clock news, we're speaking to Luke Leach, the president of the Nickel Bay Sports Fishing Club. They've got a fishing comp on today, but we're talking about the billfish that I'm very privileged to be a part of each year. And Luke, speaking to a couple of the anglers, they're saying, at the final night how many fish we caught last year total, and then this year 100 more. But then he was saying, one of the anglers saying that out of Broome, nearly up to 1,000 fish they caught in over 2 or 3 days. Were you aware of that as well?
7: Yeah, I'm not sure of the exact numbers, but the numbers that came out of their last comp last year in August absolutely insane. I've never seen anything like that. I think it would have been a pretty busy job being on the deck of one of those boats up there.
6: You have to be well organised, because we hit a pod of three at one moment, and we tagged two. I'm thinking the winning boat, I forget the name, though, the young crew, they got about 40, 50 fish. It was unbelievable how many fish they got.
7: That was real naughty. That's the young guns that we've got with Riley Hinchcliffe and Shakira Moss running that show, and they got 72 for the comp, 71 sails and a mile, and they had 28 fish on the first day.
6: That's called controlled chaos. Because when those lines hit, they're all going at once. You're getting crossovers. We had one that went underneath the boat, crossed the motor. We had to try and salvage that. You've got to be pretty switched on and have a good crew. That's the key, isn't it?
7: Absolutely. All those anglers are all over what they've got to do, and Riley will be sitting up in the tower of his trailer boat barking orders pretty clearly. they don't mess around, get on the fish really fast, get the tag in, and as soon as they've got the fish secured, they've got another bait on and they're flicking around. If there's another fish hanging around, they're back on again.
6: I got a SMS here, a live SMS. There's a question for you, Luke. Rob from Morley saying, the mortality of the fish, how do you handle and release it successfully? So two-part question, obviously, to answer that, Rob from Morley. But the rules are very stringent. That's led by you being the president and your committee on making it a safe competition. But the other thing is the safety of the fish and protection of the fish.
7: Yeah, absolutely. It's a great question. I think the recapture data from New South Wales DPI indicates about a 1% recapture rate. But if you think about the logistics of that, we had a great comp tag, 340-odd fish for the weekend, but it's a huge ocean with sparsely populated coastline. So the opportunity to bump into that fish is not really that high. And then to think that, you've got to get that fish boat side, recognise it's got a tag in, get the tag, report the data. So all those things probably allow 1% to probably be higher as a recapture rate. We do see plenty of recaptures in the area. Sometimes we see recaptures 2 or 3 days out, and other times it'll be sort of a longer stint, 3, 6, 12 months later. Yeah. And in previous seasons, those fish have turned up down in Exmouth Gulf when their sailfish bite happens later on in October. So that's indicating that we're probably doing the right things with them. We strongly encourage not taking them out of the water. And like I was mentioning before with the crews, that sort of get on top of their fish really quickly, get the tag in and then release the fish quickly, means that they've got a better chance of survival, where just about all the fish in the competition are caught on circle hooks, and a large percentage, like a high 90s percentage of that, would mean that the hook's placed in the corner of the mouth, causing absolute minimal damage. So, yeah, we are very strong in our message around making sure that we respect the fish, because it's the sport that we love. And those fish are an integral part of what we do.
6: Luke, fantastic. I've got to leave it there. I'd love to continue this, but some of the SMSs are coming through, and I can only commend the work that you and your team have done. I've been there, I think, 12 years in a row, and each year it's getting better, more enjoyable. The safety and the protection of the fish, the rules, the regulation, and the teamwork on each of the boats. If you don't have a good day of fishing, well, there's plenty of red cans to reach into the esky. That's one thing that I found out over the years. But well done, mate. Continue to do what you do. Good luck with your fishing comp today. And thank you for joining us here on the Boat Diving Fishing Show. You've been a fountain of knowledge of your great fishing comp.
7: Thanks, Jacko, and thanks for having me on.
6: That's Luke Leach. He's the president of the Nickel Bay Sports Fishing Club. I've got to clear a commitment, and then we'll be back to wind up this program.
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10: It's 15 degrees at 6 o'clock. Good morning, I'm Jack Fenwick. A distillery owner has been charged over the methanol poisoning deaths of two Australian teenagers in Laos, Chris McCarthy reports.
9: Holly Morton Bowles and Bianca Jones were among six who died after drinking tainted alcohol in 2024. Two Danish citizens were also killed in the incident, with the country's officials saying the business owner faces up to 4 years in prison for selling hazardous food and operating illegally. The case will remain formally open for 15 years, meaning charges carrying heavier penalties could be brought. It comes after loved ones of the Australians were previously told the maximum sentence could be just 1 year, sparking a number of representations from federal politicians. Chris McCarthy reporting.
10: Pauline Hanson has defended a controversial trip to Europe, saying her critics are jealous of the holiday. The One Nation leader was spotted at a Dolce & Gabbana fashion show this week after earlier being seen poolside with mining magnate Gina Rinehart. Opposition leader Angus Taylor has accused Senator Hanson of living it up in Italy. Speaking from a London cab, Ms. Hanson maintains there are no issues with the trip.
8: I just see a lot of jealousy out there. It's no cost to the taxpayer, and I reiterate that. I can't even walk around without being photographed. And I'd like to say, all those Australians that I met on the streets when I was walking around, just having a look at the place, it was lovely to meet you.
10: Andy Burnham is one step closer to becoming the UK's next Prime Minister. The MP has been officially named as the new Labour Party leader. He'll take over from Sir Keir Starmer as Britain's leader on Monday. Several Gulf nations are urging Washington and Tehran to return to dialogue after a sixth day of renewed conflict. The US has struck a number of key Iranian bridges, while Iran has targeted American bases in Bahrain and Oman in the largest strikes since the ceasefire's collapse. In finance, the Aussie dollar is buying 69.8 US cents and 51.8 British pence.
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10: Adelaide has heaped misery on Sydney, pulling off a hard-fought 16-point win in a wet-weather scrap at the SCG, stamping their premiership credentials. The Swans losing their past three matches against top-six sides following defeats to Brisbane and Fremantle. Coach Dean Cox says there are clear weaknesses in their game.
20: Oh, so whether it's, you know, how we connect with our mids, the areas we do, some of the setup stuff we need to look at when we're at our best, when we're not, how do we nullify?
10: Fremantle have the chance to go three games clear of the top of the ladder when they take on the Power today. Port Adelaide have been decimated, losing talented trio Zach Butters, Jason Horne-Francis and Mitch Georgiades for the clash. Dockers coach Justin Lomuel says there'll be a different looking team, but his former assistant Josh Carr's side won't be taken lightly.
21: They've obviously copped a fair few injuries and a suspension to some of their top-end talent, which makes them a bit unpredictable. Some of their stuff probably won't change off the back of that. And as everyone knows, they've lost a lot of close games. They've kept teams to low scores. Yeah, we're going to have to be at our best to be able to conquer.
10: Eagles coach Andrew McQualter admits tagger Brady Hoff will have a run-with role tonight when they tackle the Lions at Optus Stadium, but they haven't decided who he'll line up against.
22: Yeah, Lockie's been in good form. They've also got a lot of other mids in good form. Will Ashcroft's in good form. Zach Bailey, you look across their team, they're not short of really high-quality players anywhere. So, yeah, we'll work through where we deploy Hoffy and the best mix for our midfield and backline.
10: West coach go into the game unchanged from last week's loss to the Bulldogs. That's the latest news and sport.
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10: Showers today heading for a top of 18 degrees. A shower or two expected tomorrow, Monday and Tuesday with tops of 18. Wednesday, partly cloudy with a top of 19. Sunny on Thursday, reaching 21 degrees. And Friday, mostly sunny and 21. Right now, it's 15 degrees. More news at 7 o'clock. 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
1: Hi, good morning. And the 6PR office right now is free of chocolate. I know because I walked around it, I looked, I found only one chocolate and I ate it. Huzzah, I have saved the rest of the population at 6PR from overeating this fine Saturday. Good morning, everyone. To those of you who've gotten up nice and early on this wet and windy day, welcome. It's so lovely to have your company. Hello to Jacko, who's jumping in his big truck and taking off down the road just before they close off Plain Street here in Perth. They're doing some more work, I think, on the apartment block just down the road, which almost makes for interesting driving. Let's talk about interesting gardening. James, press the button.
0: On Perth 6PR, this is Weekends with Chrissy Morrissey. And we're talking gardening with Darren Seymour.
1: Good day, Mr. Ayres. How are you going?
2: Good morning, Chrissy. How are you?
1: I'm all right. Do you know, last night I went out to the Insight Awards, the 35th Insight Awards, which is a celebration of innovation and technology all coming out of Western Australia.
2: Excellent. How was it?
1: It was actually really, really cool. I didn't realise how many people we had in our innovation ecosystem in Western Australia. I don't know, so I didn't realise. I knew how many people there were. I think we've got this amazing innovation ecosystem. But just the variety of ideas. We had one of the young former innovators of the year there. He's a young fellow. He was like 14, 15 and invented this really special nail polish. Now, you might think that's...
2: Oh, I remember that.
1: Do you remember him? Yes. He was gorgeous. And then last night, we've got a lady coming on the program later on today. Her name is Esther O. And Esther's young son went blind during COVID because... They couldn't get the people they needed to treat him. They couldn't get him two people. There was a short, you know, there was all that kerfuffle going on. And she thought, this is not right. There has to be a better way of doing this. So not just, you know, telehealthing, et cetera. She's taken it one step further and she's created a pair of glasses and they combine augmented reality with the ability to connect back to a specialist. So, say you have a car accident, you're on the road up north traveling around, you could get a pair of these glasses and put them on and your partner's on the ground, you don't know how to help her. You can call back to the Royal Flying Doctor Service. Their clinician can see exactly what you can see through the glasses and they can say, look, Darren, you need to put your hand here, mate, to stop the bleeding or here, blah, blah, blah. And you, it's like a first line of triage in the middle of nowhere. It's also a way for, clinicians, like specialist physicians, to be able to help people in regional areas or even just in cities where there's not enough clinicians.
2: Oh, that sounds fantastic.
1: She's a really amazing lady. Who's just, yeah, there's some really selfless human beings there last night. So, and there was two about, not gardening, but vegetation.
2: Yep.
1: A native vegetation survey that was being done, which would give us better mapping of vegetation in regional Western Australia and how it's, I suppose how pollution is infiltrating that sort of the coverage that we have of vegetation. And the other one, I just heard Jacko talking about the weather. You know, we had the one of our callers ringing in and just say perhaps our weather person wasn't up to scratch today. There were two young students who have put together this system where it takes all the best weather information it can, then goes up into satellites, and it makes these overlay pictures so you can see in real time visually what's happening. That's pretty cool. I thought they should have been good. In charge of the bureau, putting the new bureau together. Yeah. Well, what did you get up to last night, that cold, wet, windy old night?
2: I watched a little bit of football.
1: Yeah?
2: I watched a one-hour webinar on the future of bananas. So just, I was prepared for the show today.
1: I thought my night was impressive, but you're just all over it. Okay, so we're going to speak to someone about bananas later in the show.
2: Yes, we are, because I don't know how many of our listeners are aware of the issue we have in the entire planet with bananas at the moment, because we pretty much as a commercial venture only grow one variety of banana. Mm. So probably 90% of the commercially grown bananas around the world are Cavendish. So that's bananas you'll see in Coles and Woolies. And right now there's a fungal disease, or there's a couple of fungal diseases, but one in particular that's ripping through banana plantations. It's a variant of Panama disease. It's not the first time Panama disease has ripped through banana populations, but Cavendish is highly susceptible to Panama disease. Every Cavendish banana plant around the world is genetically identical because they're clones. They're just grown from suckers. We don't grow bananas from seed anymore. It's all the bananas we grow for commercial production are clones. And so they're all highly susceptible to it. And we're going to be talking to an Australian professor who's with his team has developed a genetically modified banana that is resistant, highly resistant to Panama disease.
1: So that's cool.
2: Yeah. So, and bananas, like for a lot of people, we probably think of bananas as a, you know, a snack we might have, you know, an addition to dessert. But in those parts of the world, banana is the subsistent crop.
1: Yeah.
2: It's a vital crop.
1: And they use it in almost cooking and everything.
2: Yeah, the plantain varieties, plantains are used for cooking, but bananas are, yeah, for some countries, that's their agricultural, number one agricultural crop, and their economies and just even for subsistence farming are highly reliant on bananas. So it's this Panama disease is massive issue for countries like that. So it's great to see it. It's again an Australian innovation at work.
1: That'll be interesting. And what time are we having tomorrow?
2: 7:30.
1: Fabulous. All right. Team, if you'd like to join us for gardening today, you know the numbers, 133-882. Maybe you've just found us on the dial, 882, and you don't know the numbers. So 133-882, text us 0487-999-882, or with a photo, you can always email us.
2: Gardening@6br.com.au.
1: Now, we've got a Caller of the Weekend prize, and this is, I think, the last week. Lightscape has got one more week to go here in Perth, so if you'd like to go along and see Lightscape, you can if you are the most interesting, entertaining and erudite caller to the program this morning on 133-882. And our caller of the day last weekend who won the Lightscape prize, this was the most beautiful story. Have you told Darren this, Isaac? So Isaac is our producer team who looks after us. James is on keys today making sure that we speak quiet and speak when we need to. But Isaac did the call last week and told the winner of the Lightscape prize, our caller of the week, "Well done, mate. You won this prize, da-da-da." And this fellow said, "Oh, you're not going to believe this. We were just about to book tickets to go to Lightscape for the family. We booked tickets last year to go and see Lightscape. And on the way in, our car broke down. So we never got there and we never got our money back either from our tickets. So, you know, it's quite expensive, so we couldn't afford to buy more tickets." And he said, "Here you are giving us..." He said, "Oh, that's just wonderful." So
2: excellent.
1: Really glad that, you know, we could make someone's weekend last weekend. And a big thanks to Carla Sherman and the team at Lightscape for passing us on those special passes to go along and see Lightscape, because you made someone's weekend.
2: Perfect.
1: Yeah.
2: Well done, Isaac.
1: There you go, Isaac. All right, it's 16:15. We're going to take a little break. And when we come back, jump on those phones. Give us a yell, 133-882 or 0487-999-882.
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1: 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And Felix in Kenwick, welcome to gardening.
17: Good morning, team. Thank you so much for taking my call. I've got a couple of questions. One is, a mango tree seems to be flowering already.
2: That's a bit early.
17: Yes, and every year I get about 200-300 mangoes on it.
2: But it's, when they flower early, generally it's just a reaction to environmental conditions. So we have had a real burst of warm weather through the middle of winter. Maybe that's just triggered your mango into flowering, Felix. I'd just probably just leave it be and just let it do what it wants to do. You know, the plants normally know what they're on about. So if the weather's not conducive to the flowers traveling through to fruiting stage, I'll probably just abort most of the flowers anyhow, and then the tree will flower again in spring. I really wouldn't worry about it too much. Just keep an eye on the flowers for any sign of fungal disease and the anthracnose on the mango as normal. But I'd say it's probably just a reaction to the little warm burst of weather we had when getting those sort of low to almost mid-20s during the week, and the mango thinks it's flowering time.
17: Awesome. Hopefully I'll get a lot of mangoes and I might drop some off to you guys.
2: That's
17: I've got another question about...
2: Felix, caller of the day.
17: I've got another question is about the persimmon. I've got a persimmon in a pot. After how long do they start fruiting?
2: If they're a grafted persimmon, so if you bought it from a garden centre and haven't grown it from seed, it should fruit within a couple of years. You'll see fruit on those in their second or third year, but they don't start carrying like actual crops where you're getting multiple fruit probably to about their between 3 and 5 years. By the time you get to 3 years, you should be getting a reasonable number of fruit.
17: And it's dormant at the moment?
2: It should be, yes.
17: Yes. All right. Thank you so much.
1: Felix, what else do you grow in this exotic backyard of yours if you've got mangoes and persimmons? That's it.
17: I got orange. I don't have a very big backyard, but I got oranges, longan. I've just planted strawberries, guavas, pawpaw. You name it and I've got it.
1: You're making your little patch of Australia a delicious one. That's great. Well done. Good on you, mate. Well done. Thanks for coming on the program and sharing and asking a few questions of Dazzle. I was loose to agriculture and horticulture last night. Just gardening expert.
2: Yes.
1: Just?
2: Well, gardening is horticulture.
1: Yeah, that's true. Good point. Hey, when you go out in your backyard and you peruse your trees, knowing how much you love your trees, do you have a favourite out of all your babies or not?
2: I think I've made it pretty clear that my favourite
1: is my
2: dwarf red shirtoot mulberry is my favourite tree probably.
1: Yeah, Oh, yeah. Okay, good point.
2: I do absolutely nothing to it, like literally nothing to it. It gets watered off the irrigation system, so I don't have to hand water or anything like that.
1: So it's not a problem child.
2: Yeah, not a problem child at all. And it's already starting to show signs of the flowering buds opening up, so I'm going to be getting fruit in early spring, and I get heaps of fruit on it. The fruit's delicious. And possums leave it alone, which is good. And, as I said, I've never pruned it either. I've just let it go. It just does its thing.
1: And still it thrives despite. Yeah. Why does that happen with some plants? Why do you give all the care in the universe?
2: Well, it's in a really good spot. So it's nicely protected. It's got a couple of trees that protect it from the hot easterly winds that we can get up in the hills sometimes. It's in good deep soil. I did a lot of work on soil when I planted it. And it gets two waters a week off the irrigation system. So it's got everything it needs. It's just a demanding child, the dwarf red shiitake.
1: Yours. Did you see during the week there was discussion about blueberries and putting more pesticides onto blueberries? Did you see that discussion?
2: No, I didn't see that. Blueberries in commercial production can be have a lot of pest diseases. Anything when you're growing a monoculture of plants, you invite pests into the area. So that's one of the problems with the bananas that we're talking about. When you're growing a mass monoculture of one variety of a fruit that you do, you're inviting pests and diseases because it's basically a smorgasbord for them. So, in your home garden, great thing about growing blueberries in your home garden, you can net the blueberries and keep all the majority of pests and diseases away. You can grow them in pots to avoid soil pests, and then you can have really basically pesticide-free fruit.
1: Oh, I looked at that and I thought that really concerned me because they're saying they're allowing up to 500 times the amount of an insecticide. Isocycloserum or something it was called.
2: Yeah, that's broad-spectrum pesticide.
1: Broad-spectrum.
2: Yeah.
1: But increasing the amount by 500 times just seems...
2: Yeah, that's quite a lot.
1: I thought so too. I reckon we should talk about that at some point on the program. But I like your idea. If we're growing it in the backyard, like Felix has, you have a little bit more control and you won't be as prone to pests if you're not growing it in multiples.
2: You don't have the profit issue hanging over your head when you're growing. You're happy to produce enough fruit. And most people that grow fruit in their backyard, their biggest problem is using all the fruit that they produce. So they don't have this need to maximise production. They don't need it to, they don't want have this concern about any fruit getting, losing a few fruit to birds or that sort of thing. So you can just focus on growing nice, clean, fresh, healthy fruit.
1: Yeah, one of the first books that we ever got when I was doing gardening a multitude of years ago here at 6PR was called Too Many Lemons.
2: Yeah.
1: It was like a book on what to do if you got too many lemons.
2: I might have to borrow that book. I've got too many lemons at the moment.
1: Yeah. Anne has just texted in to say, morning, folks. I miss the name of your favourite tree, Darren. Which dwarf mulberry again, please?
2: The dwarf red shiitake. So they're not sort of easily available. I don't see them around all the time. And it's one that if you're really keen on getting one, you may have to go to a fruit tree specialist and place an order for one, and they'll put it in their order book, and when they've got stock, we'll let you know, and you get one. But it's coincidentally or curiously, it's a tree I was given as well. I didn't even pay for it.
1: You should see the smile on his face. 25 minutes past 16. When we come back, we're going to have a chinwag about Darren's plant of the day. I can't even say it. I won't even try. I'll let him tell you when we get back from this.
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1: Oh, it's almost 6:30 on 8:82 6PR. Right. We won't split hairs over the odd 32 seconds. Now, you haven't bought in a plant today. You sent me a picture.
2: Sent you a picture of it, yep.
1: Yeah. Which means we can stick it up on your Instagram. Yeah,
2: which I will do. I'll put
1: you.
2: That on the, right. on the Instagram this morning. So the plant of the day is, and I'm thinking, planting this time of year, thinking about summer. And one of the big things we want to do in summer is cover as much of the garden, don't have bare earth. And a lot of our listeners would live also in fire prone areas. So around, mm-hmm. like I do up in the hills and be looking for fire resistant plants that are all active. And this one does both jobs, covers great ground cover. So covers bare earth very effectively. And if you're in a fire prone area, this is a plant that will help make your garden more fire safe as well. So it's the native pigface, the WA native pigface, which is really important. The botanical name is Carpobrotus verscans. If you're going out buying a pigface for your garden and you want to get one of these succulent plants that'll act as a great ground cover and help make your garden more fire safe, make sure you get the WA native one. So it's a purple flowered one.
1: Mm-hmm.
2: You know, you don't want the South African one. You definitely don't want the New South Wales one. Absolutely. Yeah,
1: purple. Well, what's wrong with the New South Welsh people? Well, well, a lot of things we obviously know, but sorry.
2: No, they're very weedy, both the South African variety and the species and the New South Wales one are very weedy in WA.
1: Yeah, where I grew up in Kalgoorlie, there was we call it pig face. We have some name for it, but it just grew everywhere.
2: Yeah, it just grows everywhere. Yeah. So it's a dark green, quite succulent leaf ground cover, very vigorous. It'll cover, like one plant will cover a few square metres very easily. They also provide great habitat for our native lizards. So you'll get a lot of native lizards in amongst that. So I've got one growing on my little native verge at home. And I don't water it. The only water it gets is what God provides during the winter months. The rest of it's, I don't water it over summer at all. And it just grows, flowers. And
1: there's a pattern happening here, everybody. Are you listening to this?
2: Lazy gardener. It covers a 3 or 4 square meters. Nice dark green. It looks magnificent at the moment. And over the next couple of months, it'll start flowering. The flowers are very, very showy. And then once a year, I'll go through and I'll just give it a cut back and keep it in check because I don't want it covering the whole garden. I just keep it in this one corner. I'll give it a cut back. Sometimes I'll do a few cuttings off it. So if you do know someone who's got one in their garden, Chrissy,
1: mm-hmm.
2: they do strike from cutting very, very, very easily. You can actually take cuttings and plant them straight into the ground if you do that in spring and they'll set roots very quickly and start growing. So the WA native pigface, so the Carpobrotus verscans. So that's the species that's ours, and the purpley magentary coloured flowers, and a great plant for Perth gardens. So if you've got big sandy area, you want to have a living, cooling, natural mulch, it's an excellent option.
1: I do, and that area, I've got this little triangle out the front of my house.
2: Yeah, the little triangle. Yeah, it would work very well in your little triangle. But
1: it's either that or fix the retic, and I really can't be bothered with that option at the moment.
2: No, it's a great option because even if you gave that a hand water once a month over summer, that would be enough to keep it looking absolutely fantastic.
1: Oh, that's a cool idea. So full sun.
2: Full sun. They love the sun. Flower very heavily. When they're in full flower, the flowers cover the plant. Mm-hmm. And the foliage is nice and dark green, nice thick layer. So it acts as a living mulch. If you're in an area where you're worried about ember attacks from bushfires, if the embers hit the pig face, they're not going to be able to ignite or have anything in there that'll act as a fuel or a fuel load for you. So it's great for those, bit of peace of mind if you live in those hill suburbs particularly. Just make sure you grow the WA one and not an Eastern States or South African invader. We don't want any invaders in our gardens.
1: See what I don't want in my garden? Kookaburras. They're Eastern States.
2: They are. Yes, I don't like kookaburras either.
1: No, then they've got sharp, sharp beaks. So, I already have.

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9: Now, Benny has texted into us, 24 minutes to 7 on 882 6PR. He's texted in on 0487 999 882 and said, and Pigface has edible flowers.
10: Flowers or fruit?
9: Well, he says flowers.
10: Yeah, they do have a little fruit as well after the flowers. Mm. Not always, and you don't get lots of them, but you do get a little fruit on them, and it is edible, and it's sold. Our good friend Mark Kuchek sells it under the Tuckerbush range.
9: Oh, that's interesting. Yeah. Wish to have him on the program.
10: I've had him on the program lots of times.
9: No, not while I'm here. That's
10: he's always keen to come in, and he brings us plants in as a chat. We'll get it. I'll give Mark a call this afternoon. See when he's available.
9: That will be lovely. I would appreciate that. Thank you very much. Now, Lynn has texted in, rung in. Does she not? Why wouldn't she speak to us? That's very rude. Poor old Isaac's working like a one-armed wallpaper out there with a joke of the day, and it goes like this. I don't know if it's better delivered from me or from you.
10: From me?
9: Yeah. I don't know.
10: I'll give it a go. I don't really get it. It says, kookaburras are like a sausage. By the time you skin them and gut them, there's nothing left of them.
9: Nothing less of them?
10: Nothing left of them. I don't know.
9: No.
10: Like a sausage.
9: Like a sausage. If you get text in, team, because we don't get that. Is it too early in the morning?
10: Yeah, it's probably too early in the morning.
9: Possibly too early in the morning. Not even James is not even going to chime in on this one. He's just busy just sitting there with his McDonald's coffee. Do you think that you'll come in the morning and you'll get yourself a McDonald's coffee on the way in? Because I swear this guy has got veins of McDonald's coffee.
11: There's not much open at 4 a.m, unfortunately.
9: Doesn't your lovely other half, you know, wake up for you in the morning and make you a cup of coffee and send you off on a little traveller mug?
11: God, no. She doesn't even stir when I get up.
9: Doesn't she?
11: No.
9: Doesn't hear you. She could be a robber. You could be dragged out of bed by your ankles and she wouldn't know.
11: No, well, the dog knows. The dog wakes up with
9: me. Dog would care.

0: And this is a dog you inherited, and it still loves you more than...
1: No, loves us equally. Loves us equally.
0: Okay. What about you? Would your other half wake up and grab his nothing?
2: No, I don't wake him. I try not to wake anyone up. I try not to wake neighbours up because I'm up and trucks running at 6 o'clock in the morning every weekday as well.
0: Yeah,
2: I try not to make too much noise when I get going.
0: That's fair. Well, I often, as you know, come in here with a container with beautiful honey and tea in it, so I'm pretty lucky.
2: Yes.
0: But then again, do you know, in a former life, in my younger years, when I was going out with a young fellow that was a shearer, and every now and then I'd rock up to the shearing sheds. I used to be roused about on shearing teams as well. But you'd rock up to the shearing shed, and these young shearer guys, they'd rock up, and their partners had sent them with an esky, and inside the esky would be homemade vanilla slice and pies and stuff like that. And I'd look at my other half and go, don't think I'm waking up at that time in the morning to make you an esky for the food.
2: Anything.
0: Absolutely obscene. I don't know if anyone else out there whose partner wakes up early before they go to work and makes them food and a drink, hot drink.
2: There wouldn't be that many. No. There wouldn't be that many.
0: I don't reckon either. 133-882. Oh, apparently Isaac had a Macca's hot chocolate this morning. Is that a thing? I didn't even know they did that. Do you reckon the best hot chocolate I've ever had in my natural life was in Queensland, very close, but not no cigar, New Zealand.
2: Yep.
0: It was at this, they had repurposed at this old place in Christchurch, and they made their hot chocolate came in a little, like a little glass container, but they served you two ice cream cones, and the ice cream cones were thick, and inside they were lined with chocolate, and they had all this chocolate shaving on the ground, on the bottom of the plate, and they came, you know where you have test tubes, and you sit the test tubes up, so the two ice cream cones were in like test tubes, and you got your hot chocolate, and then you poured it into the ice cream cone, and then you had to suck it out before it disintegrated. It was great. It was thick and creamy. I thought that was a great thing.
1: Just segueing off that, I'm going to take us a long way from topic, but I had one of the best hot chocolates ever at a little cafe in Vancouver on Granville Island. It was called Goats on the Roof Cafe.
0: Yep.
1: It was called Goats on the Roof because the roof was literal grass and there were a flock of goats living on the roof of the cafe.
0: That at least you have a gardening tie in yours. Well done.
1: I thought that. There's a little link there. We'll bring it back to gardeners.
0: Like did they also serve capretto? Our Italian friends will know that as they
1: possibly.
2: Possibly.
0: Maybe they used goat's milk in their hot chocolate.
1: They very well could have. The goats were well fed as well. It was a thick grass roof.
0: That's really interesting. I've been to that island and I never got to see that.
1: Yeah, really strange.
0: I wonder if anyone else has been to a cafe where they serve produce, not a goat, from the roof. Life was really good here. I survived for about 7 months and then I became capretto. But you know, you have places and they have beehives on the roofs and things like that.
2: Yeah, a lot of places. That's not uncommon now for having beehives because managing bees is much more easily understood for a lot of people. That's not that sort of mysterious thing it was years ago.
0: Oh my gosh, James has showed us a picture. You need to put this on your Instagram because that is just out of this world. It is.
2: They look very well fed.
0: Very well fed.
2: Unless they've got little baby goats on the way as well. They're very well fed goats.
0: Yeah. Well, we've had on the program we had in a little bit on Sundays when we do our table talk section, we did Coogee Common.
2: Yes.
0: Which is, and what was the other one that we did? Long Paddock. They've both got eateries in the middle of massive big gardens, edible gardens. Every single centimetre of that garden is providing food.
2: Yep.
0: And they definitely need the book Too Many Lemons.
2: Yeah.
0: I think it's great to see people do that. It reminds me of the Good Life. Remember the old TV show from the 70s, The Good Life?
2: I remember that very well.
0: Yeah. Did she pass away recently?
2: She did.
0: That was very sad.
2: Margot character in it.
0: Yes, imagine being married to her. There's another show on the ABC, I think, years and years ago. Mrs. Bouquet, Mrs.
2: Yes.
0: Bucket, that lived next door.
2: Yes, she's dead too.
0: Oh my God. All right, I'll stop now. Just quit while I'm ahead. 17 minutes to 17. If you'd like to join us, we've got a couple of lines free. 1-333-882-0487-999-882. What have we got here? Oh, no, Sam, I'm not doing that. We're going to go to a quick break and we'll come back with some of your emails.
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2: No, I did not know that.
0: 1991.
2: There you go.
0: Dial-up, floppy disks. See, people like James would not know the trauma of having to use dial-up to get then, onto anything.
2: And then you're halfway through a download and one of your parents picks up the phone.
0: Yeah. Ah, Commodore 64, the good old Commodore 64 days. Now, you do have an email that's come through.
2: Yes, I do have an email on the email machine. So this was from Dawn, who has hibiscus, and she's a bit concerned about there's some missing parts of the leaves of her hibiscus have gone AWOL. And I'm having a look at that. The hibiscus is very healthy, nice and dark green, lots of flower buds on it, but yes, definite chunks out of the leaves. So it could be a couple of things, Dawn. Grasshoppers love the hibiscus. There's still grasshoppers around. So you either ignore that and just let it be, because the hibiscus will just start growing away again in spring. They start shooting away at the end of September. Or you spray with grasshopper killer. So something like Rich Grow Make grasshopper killer. They're all based on carbaryl. So carbaryl is probably not a spray you want to be using a lot in your garden, but it will knock the grasshoppers off pretty effectively. Or you do like James does and breed up kookaburras and have the kookaburras to take out the grasshoppers. Kookaburras are very good predators on grasshoppers. The only other thing it could be is possibly caterpillars or slugs or snails. So have a look under the leaves, see if there's any signs of caterpillars. Generally, if there's not too many, you can just go through, pluck them off and squish them or throw them out for the birds to eat. And snails and slugs, yeah, same sort of thing. You want to just dispose of them as effectively as you can, or put out some traps for the snails as well. But my gut feeling is you've got a bit of a grasshopper using your hibiscus as a smorgasbord.
0: Yeah, don't get the kookaburras in.
2: No, don't breed up kookaburras for that purpose.
0: No, definitely not. Has anyone got that joke yet? Because we still don't understand the joke. Simon in Rivervale has joined us, 133882. Remember, we've got our Caller of the Day prize, which is a family pass to Lightscape. Hello, Simon in Rivervale.
11: Good morning, team. How are you on this wet morning? Anyway, before I start, I make my partner a stovetop coffee. 5:15 every morning, I prepare it, got milk in the cup, and when she gets up, she usually turns the damn thing off.
2: I can actually, on the way in here each Saturday and Sunday morning, I can go through Rivervale. I can literally drive. I go up on road. It's not far off Rivervale. So if you could do a double coffee.
0: Yeah, but what would you do for Simon in return? You come and prune his rose bushes or something?
2: I'll answer his question about the dragon fruit.
0: Okay,
2: there you go.
0: That's a start.
11: Okay, now I've got three, I don't know what you call them, prongs, leaves, stems, whatever, off a dragon fruit plant, and I planted them in three individual little pots about 2.5 months ago. How do I know whether they've rooted, for want of a better term?
2: Yes, you'll know. Generally, the cuttings will be nice and firm in the pot. You'll be able to see some of the root growth around the top of the pot if you just scratch away from it. The root production on the dragon fruit will be a lot more significant in warmer weather than the cooler weather. So if you did the cuttings a few months ago, you may not have much in there yet. So I'd be leaving those in those pots for probably at least Christmas time before you start thinking about planting them out or repotting them, because they won't really get a strong root system going until there's some warm weather around to really encourage that root growth.
11: Good. They don't look dead. They look nice and green and firm, so I'll assume they're still alive and kicking, for want of a better term.
2: Yeah, there's probably some initial root growth is happening on it, but it won't be much, and you wouldn't want to go disturbing that by trying to repot them or replant them now. So wait till about Christmas time, and they should be fairly solid in the pot, and they'll be ready to go.
11: Okay, and if you want to pop around my joint, I'm already at work by 6, and I'm sure you can get her up and fill your boots, as far as I'm concerned, mate.
2: No worries, thank you, Simon. I'll take that offer on notice.
0: Isaac's just asked me a question on the side as well. Yes, Isaac, I do like what you're talking to me about, and that is funny.
2: That was funny.
0: Simon's in line for Caller of the Day.
2: He is. He's probably a 5 hours later at the moment, I'd say.
0: Yeah, sleeper. Well done. Good on you, Simon. Thanks for making us laugh this morning. 133882 if you'd like to join us. I think Simon's wife would question you coming past the door on a Saturday, Sunday morning.
2: Yeah,
0: just saying.
2: She'd call the police.
0: Yeah. Well, you know what you could do is you could take the plant of the day, but that means you have to go on the way back.
2: Yes, which I'm not doing. That's too true.
0: Now, there's the Darren that we know and love. There he is. Leslie in North Frio. Hello.
12: Yeah, good morning. Thanks for taking my call. I've got a lovely trellis that we've built, and it's got three star jasmine plants, all actually in the ground. I've got some other ones in pots. The first one started to go yellow with all the veins, and gradually now all three of them are in exactly the same position. I've done everything. Everything I've read, I've given them, but will the new growth come? Is this to do with being burnt by the sun, perhaps? Because I've noticed quite a lot of yellow ones around our streets.
2: Yes, you've noticed quite a lot of yellow ones around your street, Leslie, because you live in North Frio, and North Frio, the soil is sitting on a limestone base, and most of the soil around there is quite alkaline, and the star jasmine don't particularly like alkaline soil, so you quite often see them in near coastal areas that they'll get that yellow veining through the foliage, because even if the nutrients are supplied, they can't take them up effectively out of the soil with the high pH. So what you can do is improve the soil as we come into spring. So get some compost, some cow and sheep manure, you know, mix that into the soil around the root system. That will definitely help the soil drop that pH a bit and make those nutrients more readily available. You can liquid feed. So liquid feeding through the warm months will help keep some nutrients into the plants as well. But you won't get any new growth or any improvement in the foliage over the winter months. You only see that during the spring when they start growing. And I've seen plenty of star jasmine that are constantly afflicted with yellow foliage that still grow well through the spring and summer months and still flower really well. So it's one of those things where you are, you'll have to just put up with a little bit of sub-perfect foliage, unfortunately. But just improving the soil with compost and cow manure will make a big difference.
0: Good on you, Leslie. And we've got time to squeeze in Sam before the news at 7 o'clock this morning. Hello, Sam. Welcome.
13: Good morning. I'm just really disappointed. Well, first of all, I'm really disappointed that you'd rather poison things than let kookaburras and other birds do the nature stuff. Uncle Darren, is it too late to spray for winter grass?
2: It's not too late to spray for winter grass. If you've got winter grass on your lawns, it's not too late to spray. But if it's got seed pods on it, the seed's starting to form on it, you'd probably want to mow it off and
13: not yet.
2: Okay, so now you can spray, and I was giving that lady the option of whether she needed to spray, and I did say
13: But Chrissy jumped in with the poison.
0: Sam, I'll give you mine, Sam, but behest to one of our other listeners who's just texted and say, please stop talking about yourself. I will give you mine. I get small children out the backyard with cups and get them to chase grasshoppers.
2: Yeah.
0: So that's what we used to do in my backyard.
13: Okay. Or put them in the freezer to euthanize them. apparently, if you've got to kill something, apparently that's a good way to go. That's all. Thank you.
2: I'll keep that in mind. Thanks, Sam. But yeah, if you can, you spray them now, that'll knock that winter grass off. But the winter grass really do need to be using a pre-emergent in autumn to minimise the amount you get.
13: Yeah, I'll never get around to it, do we? I still haven't planted my everlastings.
0: Good on you, Sam. Good to have you on the show. You're listening to 882 6PR. We're talking gardening. 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
0: Coming up to news time at 7 o'clock, just briefly, one of our callers, John, has said, I have a grafted macadamia tree about a metre high, growing it for the cockatoos. Leaves brown off, not going too well, been in for 8 months. Any thoughts?
2: Generally a soil thing. They don't like salt and they
0: He's
2: don't
0: in
2: like...
0: Southern River.
2: Southern River, yeah, soil shouldn't be alkaline through there. Have a look at the soil, what conditions it is in. Southern River, very, very sandy, so just building up with some kale and clay, a bit of compost, mulching in summer. Mm-hmm. But make sure the water's soaking in as well. While they're establishing, they do need to be kept well watered. So after watering, make sure the soil is actually reasonably moist, not dry.
0: All right, there you go, John. Hope that helps you out. 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We've got Darren Sina in the chair, Chrissy Morris, and we'd love to have your company in the next hour. 133-882. It's news time, 7 o'clock.
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22: It's 16 degrees at 7 o'clock. Good morning, I'm Jack Fettick. The owner of a Laos distillery has now been charged over the methanol poisoning deaths of two Australian teenagers. Holly Morton Bowles and Bianca Jones died after drinking tainted alcohol at a hostel in 2024. Two Danish citizens were also killed in the incident, with the country's officials saying the business owner faces up to 4 years in prison for selling hazardous food and operating illegally. It comes after loved ones were previously told the maximum sentence could be just 1 year. Consumer advocates are calling for legislative reform to prevent further national network outages. A Senate hearing revealed Telstra's shutdown could have been avoided had the telco replaced an aging server. The error also prevented more than 400 emergency 000 calls from being transferred to backup networks. Communications Consumer Action Network Chief Executive Carol Bennett says telcos need greater government oversight.
23: This is a service we all rely on, so it should be legislated and regulated that way. If we have mobile reliability standards that are enforceable, would this outage have occurred in the first place?
22: The WA Greens have announced their candidate to run in the yet-to-be-scheduled Secret Harbour by-election. Mother of three, Ree Davies, joined the party in the lead-up to the 2025 state election. The Greens have described her as a lifelong local who understands the housing and cost of living pressure people in her community are facing. Beijing has labelled Donald Trump's accusations of electoral fraud entirely fabricated. The US president has used a national address to accuse China of interference in the 2020 election in what he claims is a deep state cover-up. Former Democratic White House staffer Corey Alpert says nothing President Trump said in the speech was actually new.
24: Intelligence community assessments have been out for years regarding China's involvement in 2020, largely assessing that they had the capability to meddle in the 2020 election, but that the strength of U.S. elections prevented them from making that decision to do so.
22: In finance, the Aussie dollar is buying 69.8 US cents and 51.8 British pence.
21: With the 6PR app, you have the power of 6PR in the palm of your hand. So add it to your phone now. Perth 6PR.
22: The Dockers have a chance to go three games clear on top of the ladder when they take on a depleted power side in Adelaide today. Port Adelaide will be without four of their best players, with Zach Butters, Mitch Georgiades and Jack Lukosius all injured, while Jason Horne-Francis is suspended. Meanwhile, the Dockers have made just one change for the clash, with Hayden Young returning in place of Shade Bolton, who's being rested. Dockers Brennan and Mason Cox will both play their 150th games. West Coast are back at home tonight looking to tame the Lions at Optus Stadium. Jake Batrick reports.
1: Brisbane have roared back into the top four thanks to 5 wins in a row, and they'll be looking to consolidate their spot at the pointy end of the ladder. At the other end of the spectrum, the Eagles have lost their last 5 games and are desperate to snap their current losing streak. To do that, they'll need to achieve something they haven't done since August 2018, and that's beat the Lions. West Coast go in unchanged while Brisbane bolster their lineup with Busselton boy James Tunstall. The match gets underway at 6:10. Jake Batrick, Perth.
3: And the Wallabies are looking to turn their form around when they take on Italy at HBF Park later today. It will be coach Joe Smith's final game in charge. That's the latest news and sport.
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7: The roads are looking clear this morning. No delays on the freeways or throughout the tunnel. Both Tonkin and Roe Highway having a good run. CBD and metro areas also clear. Whilst the roads are free, they are wet. 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Switch your headlights on. Ensure a safe braking distance. Be patient and courteous and allow for extra travel time. And be aware of minor flooding across the metro roads. As always, drive with caution. I'm Nadia Scuria on Perth's traffic leader, 6PR.
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3: Showers today, heading for a top of 18 degrees. A shower or two expected tomorrow and Monday with tops of 18. Tuesday, a medium chance of showers with a top of 18 degrees. Wednesday, partly cloudy with a top of 19. Sunny on Thursday with temperatures reaching 21. And Friday, mostly sunny and 21 degrees. Right now, it's 16 degrees. More news at 8 o'clock on Perth's 6PR.
5: On Perth 6PR, this is Weekends with Chrissy Morrissey. And we're talking gardening with Darren Senor.
0: 7 minutes past 17. Great to have your company this morning. If you're inside, I reckon that's probably a pretty good place to be starting. Maybe you could just sit down, listen to us, have a cup of tea. You could sharpen, you could go in the back shed, you could sharpen your shovel.
2: Sharpen your secateurs.
0: Sharpen your secateurs. Yeah. Yeah.
2: Clean off your, petrol powered, engines. Give them a blow down with the air compressor to get all the.
0: Do you have an air compressor?
2: Yeah, just a little one. Just the blue. Those, particularly the 2-stroke motors, yeah, they'll get a build up of just dust and debris and gunk mm-hmm. in them, and you give them a blowout to keep them clean.
0: Okay. All right. Team, coming up in this next hour of the program while we talk gardening, we'd love to have your company, 133882. Remember, we've got that prize for our caller of the day, which is a family pastor lightscape. We've got Professor James Dale, who is an author of The Future of Bananas. Yes, you heard it right. Today we'll be talking about the future of bananas. Darren stayed up late last night, watched a one-hour documentary or webinar on bananas, and he was so inspired, he's brought that to us today. So I thought you were going to come in this morning and say there's been a new genetically modified banana. They all grow in straight lines, so they're easier to pack or something.
2: No, it's not that big of a genetic engineering thing. It's I think it's only from memory one gene.
0: Okay.
2: Yeah, an insertion of one gene from a wild banana into the Cavendish to make it more resistant to that particular pest that or fungal disease that we're talking about. But we'll let Professor James, when he comes on, explain it better.
0: The how. All right.
2: Very good talker.
0: So that'll be a little bit close to 17:30. We've got our garden centre spend up today as well. That's what you can do when it's raining.
2: Yes.
0: The garden centre.
2: Yeah, go out and grab an umbrella, go wander around the garden centre.
0: Uh-huh. Do you know what was wandering around my garden? Was those blooming ants.
2: Oh, ants.
0: Ants.
2: In the rain.
0: They were marching yesterday. They knew that more rain was coming.
2: Yeah, looking for somewhere dry to set up home while it's raining. So they'll probably be in your pantry today.
0: Possibly. That's right. There's not a lot of food in the pantry at the moment. Hey, I read a little article about a poison alarm for cockatoos. There's a study that's based in Western Australia's wheat belt, and it has found alarming concentrations of pesticide in the food sources of endangered Carnaby cockatoos near seed spills, near grain silos. That's a bit of a worry, isn't it?
2: Yeah, that's a bit. I'm guessing there's some of those they might be spraying to keep the pests out of the grain in the silos. That could be possibly it. So doesn't mention what pesticide it is?
0: Well, it says the study identified 26 pesticides found at seed spill locations, including insecticides, herbicides and fungicides that Carnaby cockatoos were being exposed to. They did these tests over 3 breeding cycles. So it's not like they've just gone out and done it one year.
2: They've gone back
0: to the same location, 5 wheat belt breeding sites to identify where and what they were eating. And that's what they've found, this concentration of pesticides, herbicides and fungicides in the poor old Carnaby cockatoo.
2: It'd be interesting to know which ones they are and what they're being sprayed for. Seed spill does cause a few issues for birds because you get a lot of seed spill on the edges of roads, so
0: it
2: attracts the birds there, and unfortunately, then they have negative impacts with cars and trucks. So it's a difficult problem to deal with.
0: Indeed. 133882, Tim, if you'd like to join us, let's get this hour off and racing with Phil in Maringarup. Hello, Phil.
8: Oh, hi, how are you going?
2: We're really good.
8: Yeah, I've got a hothouse tunnel, and I've got tomatoes, lettuces, and potatoes growing in there, with a few other beans and that. And I've got a real bad infestation of aphids. Is there any way I can get rid of those aphids?
2: Well, there's various sprays of various potency that will take out aphids. Generally, because being in a hot house, you're probably excluding some of those insects that would predate on the aphids, so that allows them to probably build up the population. So things like the Natura soap is a really low impact spray that you can use that will knock aphids down. Some of the more natural insecticides are pretty effective on aphids because you just need to get the populations down rather than completely obliterating them. Otherwise, you know, the stronger insecticides are systemic and they'll get into your produce. So something like Natura soap or a pyrethrum spray would be the ones that I would use. And if you're on the warmer days, able to open up the hothouse and maybe invite some of those predator insects in there, that can help as well.
8: Okay. Because I think they've got in through a bad batch of seedlings that have come in.
9: Yeah, the aphids are, you know, they're omnipresent in gardens all the time, and it's just that generally in nature their numbers are kept under control reasonably well. I think, you know, because birds eat aphids as well, and there's a lot of other insects that eat aphids. But when you've got an enclosed environment like a hothouse, and you've got lots of really healthy, vigorous growing vegetable crops, that's a really good breeding site for aphids. So something like a low impact sprayer like a pyrethrum or a natural soap just to maybe get the numbers down and break the breeding cycle could help you there, Phil.
8: Yeah, all right. There's one more other question. I've got an orange tree that's died up above, but down at the base it's got some new shoots. Will it survive?
9: As long as those new shoots aren't coming from below where the tree was grafted and they're not rootstock, it'll be fine. It might have died, had some die off at the top over the summer months due to, you know, the hot dry weather and just dried out a bit too much and you lost some of the crown. Pruning it back, shaping it up, improving the soil, and making sure it's well mulched and that for summer, and you should see it regrow. Just make sure that growth isn't coming from below the graft point, because if it's rootstock, it won't be much good to you for as a fruiting tree.
0: Phil, good on you. We'll just leave it there. We'll leave it there, buddy, because we've got another commitment that we have to fulfil. Otherwise, Darren and I will get our hands slightly wrapped. Before we do that, though, I just needed to pop out to Brad from Mindari, who's asked you, morning, guys, are you familiar with the big Aussie tree ferns at the front of LaSalle College in Middle Swan?
9: I've seen them. Yeah, I haven't taken a lot of notice of them. There's a lot of those Australian tree ferns around gardens if you go looking for them.
0: All right. So what he would like to know is if he can grow them in Mindari in a small garden bed with, and I think he knows the answer to his question already, with only 200 millimetres of good soil before I hit rock bed.
9: The depth of your soil is not an issue with tree ferns so much. It would be as they get really big and we have a tendency to fall over there. In Mindari, you need to protect them from the coastal winds as much as anything, and they need shade.
0: Hmm. So.
9: Yeah, so it's a doable, as long as you've got shade, and it's just once they get tall, those tree ferns, and they don't grow super fast, once they get tall with only 200 mil of soil, they might be a little bit prone to topping over, so you might need to get a stake in there somehow to hold them up once they get tall, but 200 mils is not a problem. They don't need a really deep soil.
0: Oh, there you go, Mr. Mindari. You may indeed be able to do it with a little bit of innovation as far as staking goes. 1-3-8-82-10. We've got a few commitments to clear and then we'll come back with more of your gardening questions.
10: Fremantle, Port Adelaide. 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
11: Out the back, Erasmus, set up perfectly for him. 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
13: 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And he threads it straight through the middle here.
10: This morning from 11, it's Port Adelaide hosting Fremantle. Thanks to Medalia Seal, 6PR is football.
0: All right, team, question for you. Are rats and mice causing chaos at your place? Can you hear them scurrying at night? Can you hear them chewing through wires, insulation, even your walls, God forbid? It is time for you to take control, and Pestrol's Rodent Free Max has been helping Australians do exactly that. And here is Pat Panetta from Pestrol. Hi, Pat.
14: Hi there, Chrissy. Yeah, there's the Rodent Free that's evolved into the Max, the Rodent Free Max. So it's evolved over the last decade. It's been refined over time by the team here at Pestrol. So now it's tougher on rats, tougher on mice, helps to control those big cockroaches that are creeping around as well. So these pests, they're annoying, as you described there. They cause real damage. And, Chrissy, they carry disease.
0: They carry disease and have nasty little teeth that keep growing. So they're always chewing to get their little teeth flatter. How does the Rodent Free Max actually work, Pat?
14: A combination of technologies that creates an environment that sort of gets into their head, and they sort of they can hear it, so they don't like the sounds they leave. 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You plug it in, it works 24/7, no refills, no mess, no chemicals, no poisons, and you're not handling any rodents.
0: I like that. 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
0: 18 minutes past 7 on 882 6PR. 1-3-882 if you like to join us. 0487 999 882. Sam has texted in to say, apparently kookaburras are not native to WA, Chrissy. You're correct, which surprised me, as I used to volunteer at Kanyana, and the only things that we didn't release to their original habitats were the rainbow lorikeets.
2: Yeah, well, rainbow lorikeets are a pest bird as well. So I think the status now with kookaburras, because they are an eastern states bird, but I think they're now so entrenched here, they are basically almost classed as being native, or not in the same sphere as native birds. But they're definitely an eastern states bird, and they're a kingfisher, and they're apex predator when it comes to kingfishers. They're far more effective hunters than that. They out compete our native kingfisher birds. So they're very, very well established here. There's no going back, not putting the
0: bottle. Yeah,
2: toothpaste back in the tube.
0: Ah, that's a better one. I like your analogy far, far better. Thanks, Sam, for that one. Good morning, Chrissy and Darren. This is from the text line. I'm building a garden arch and wanting to grow a Chinese wisteria on it. Can you advise where I can get wisteria plants from? Because there don't seem to be any plants available down here in the southwest. That's Bernie and Donnybrook.
2: A little bit early for the wisterias. They tend to hit the garden centres very early in spring or very late in August. Very early September, very late August. That's when you'll see the wisterias hit the garden centres. If you're building an arch for a wisteria, it needs to be a really big one. Wisterias are incredibly vigorous climbers. Yeah. So if it's a small arch, you'll spend all your summers pruning it and keeping it under control. So they're incredibly vigorous climbers. But they flood the garden centres in early spring. When you first see them in flower, they'll start poking their little flowers out. If you've got a local garden centre in that part of the world, go in and have a chat to them now. Next time you're in the area, go and have a chat to them. Say you're looking to get a wisteria in spring, and they'll be able to put your name down and order for one when they start getting their stocking.
0: Do those online delivery garden centres deliver down to places like Donnybrook?
2: Some of them would do. Yeah, I'd imagine Donnybrook's not like the end of the earth. So no. There may even be. The only problem would be quarantine going into WA, but the wisterias are often sold bare rooted because they're field grown. A lot of growers in Victoria grow them in the field and then dig them and lift them in winter for sale. So you might be able to, one of the bulb companies might do wisterias bare root. It's just whether or not they've got able to send them into WA, but they'll be readily available. They're literally tens of thousands of them get sold in Perth every spring. They're very, very popular, but they do grow incredibly fast.
0: Do you not have any wisteria in your garden?
2: No. I wouldn't have a wisteria in garden. And the thing is, once you plant a wisteria, you're committed to it, because once it's established, you'll never get rid of it.
0: They're so whimsical though, aren't they?
2: When they're in flower, they are absolutely amazing. Mm. The perfume's really nice from them, but the volume of flowers they produce is absolutely incredible. The Chinese one is blue, but there's white ones, there's pale pinks, mauves, there's single forms, double forms, and there's ones that have really long chains of flowers. They're up to a metre long, so they're incredible climbing plants, but they are reasonably high maintenance.
0: Is there a native wisteria?
2: There are plants that are called native wisterias, but they're not related to wisterias at all. So the Hardenbergias are sometimes called native wisterias because they have the blue flowers that are somewhat reminiscent of the Chinese blue wisteria.
0: Ah, so they just make that analogy.
2: Yes. Common names can be very, very misleading.
0: I have noticed this on a number of occasions, and they can cause consternation between people trying to talk at opposite ends. 1-3-8-82-10. We've got a couple of lines free, and we'd love to have a chat with you, or text us 0487-999-882. Nadia's coming. Would you like to do a traffic report, Nadia? What's on the road? She would. Would you mind pressing the appropriate button, James?
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7: No major delays this morning around the Perth CBD or metro areas. The Mitchell Freeway is flowing. Kwinana's travelling well. No delays on the Graham Farmer or throughout the tunnel. It's moving well in both directions. Tonkin and Roe Highway having a good run too. Whilst the roads are clear, they are wet. Drive through the conditions, switch your headlights on, ensure a safe braking distance, be patient and courteous, and allow for some extra travel time. I'm Nadia Scurria on Perth's traffic leader, 6PR.
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0: That is 26 minutes past 7 on 882 6PR. Now, Darren stayed up very late last night. He watched a webinar on bananas, and I'm going to hand it over to you, Darren, to introduce the subject and our expert.
2: Yes, we've got Professor James Dale, who's the author of the book Future of Bananas and whose webinar I watched last night. Good morning, Professor James. How are you?
19: I'm very well. How are you?
2: Yeah, did enjoy the webinar very much so, and did learn a few things as well, which is always good.
19: Oh, that's good. I'm glad.
2: So talking about bananas, like I was saying earlier on the show when I was just having a chat to Chrissy about them, about how important a crop they are all around the world. You know, in Australia, we sometimes just think of them as a, you know, as a lunchbox snack for kids or something we put on our pavlova, but they're a critical crop around the world, and they've got a, there's a major issue in banana plantations worldwide that's affecting bananas at the moment. Do you want to tell our listeners a little bit about that?
1: Sure, yeah. So it's a disease called Panama disease tropical race 4. So it's actually a fungal disease, and this fungus lives in the soil. The vast majority of bananas that people eat in Australia are Cavendish. And up until about the 1950s, there was a banana before Cavendish called Gros Michel. And it dominated the domestic market in developing countries. It was wiped out by Panama disease race 1. And the reason why we have Cavendish is it was resistant to this one. So within a very short period of time, Cavendish completely replaced Gros Michel and now accounts for nearly 50% of the bananas grown in the world, which is incredible, just one variety.
2: Yeah, well, when you say 50% of the worldwide, but as far as production for mass markets, it's probably a bigger percentage of that it would be Cavendish, wouldn't it?
1: Oh yeah. So when you go into developed countries where they import their bananas, it's much more like 97-98% Cavendish. Just like in Australia, yeah, the vast majority of bananas we eat are Cavendish. So what happened? And it first sort of raised its head about in the early 1990s, when people started to notice, primarily in Taiwan, that Cavendish was starting to die, and it looked horribly similar to this disease that affected the Gros Michel. And what's happened since? And yes, it was, but it was a different strain, so it was what they call tropical race 4 rather than race 1. And what's happened is that disease is now moving around the world. It arrived in Australia. Up in the Northern Territory in the 1990s. It got into our major production area in North Queensland in 2015. It's moved right the way across Asia, into Africa, and very recently into South America, and they're the biggest producers of export bananas. And when I say it moved, we moved it, of course.
2: Yes. it's always our fault, isn't it?
1: Humans are fabulous at moving diseases around. You know, the classic example is COVID, which, you know, started in China sort of in around November 2019, and within 12 months, every country had it. So we're very good at it, and purely accidentally, I'm sure. And so what's happening now is it's just moving from country to country to country. And the big challenge is that once the fungus gets into the soil, you can't get rid of it. There's no chemical control. And so you either put up with really severe crop losses, which basically makes growing bananas uneconomic, or you have to go and try to find a resistant variety, and there are very, very few of those.
2: Yes, because one of the things that probably some people don't, even big banana fanatics don't realise, is that the bananas that we eat are hybrid bananas, and they're all genetically identical, but there are bananas around the world, and original bananas had seeds. So there is genetic diversity in bananas, but just not in the ones we tend to grow.
1: That's right, yeah. So one of the things sometimes when I'm giving a talk, I'll have a Cavendish banana and I'll get somebody from the audience to come up and I say, just think about you eating this banana. That's exactly the same one as the person who found Cavendish, which would have occurred naturally somewhere probably more than 1,000 years ago. It hasn't changed at all.
2: Yep.
1: And so that's the big problem. But when you go back, and this is a common way to look for it, when you go back to the centres of origin, this is where the diseases and the plants have been in a constant battle with each other, and that's where you find resistance.
2: Yeah, yourself and your team have been able to come up with a solution to this problem, what we hope is going to be a solution to this problem, through some modern horticultural practices.
1: That's right. Yeah. So what we did was we found a gene in a wild seeded banana, and this banana was virtually immune to the disease. And we found a gene in there that when we transferred that gene to Cavendish, we end up with highly resistant plants, so they don't die from tropical race 4. The challenge with that, Darren, is that they're genetically modified, and GM has a bad name, even though we basically just move one banana gene from one banana to another.
2: Yeah, so there's still, it's just a more precise way. It's almost what farmers would have done centuries ago through selective breeding over a very, very long period of time, trying to move characteristics from one species or variety into another. You guys can just do it very precisely in the lab and then test the banana. So the banana still tastes exactly the same?
1: Exactly the same, yeah. If you had a blindfold on, you wouldn't be able to. I mean, even if you don't have a blindfold on,
2: because they look the same as well.
1: They look exactly the same. They taste exactly the same, which is great.
2: And on your webinar, I saw the results of the trials you guys are running in New South Wales, in the Northern Territory, in land that's infected with this fungal disease, and your genetically modified plants with this one single gene added to the Cavendish the plants are absolutely thriving by all accounts.
1: Well, that's right. Yeah. So that field trial up there, the one that I showed, was planted in 2018, and all but one of the plants, in fact, all of the plants are still alive, and 2% of them got infected, but they didn't die. They actually recovered. And the non-genetically modified ones are virtually all dead.
2: Yep.
1: So that's been going on for 8 years now.
2: Okay, so very, very successful. And it's, I think it's something, a point I really like to underline is just how important

0: food security crop, because unlike most crops, bananas yield all year round. So they're always available. And the other important thing is that they're fairly drought tolerant. We've worked in Malawi, where they have every year an 8-month drought. And the bananas, they stop growing because there's just no water, but they don't die. And as soon as the rains come, they bounce back into action and produce large bunches again. So they're a really good food security crop.
1: Excellent. No, that's really good news. And I think yourself and your team should be absolutely commended for your work and the value it's going to bring. But I've got to ask you, Professor, do you eat a lot of bananas yourself? Are you a banana eater?
0: Yes, I am, absolutely. In fact, I've got I'm running a field trial at my place at the moment, and I've also got a collection of a range of different bananas. So one of the fabulous things are there's probably about 1,000 different varieties and land races, and the diversity of flavours and colours and textures is incredible.
1: Yeah, they absolutely is. I'm seeing a lot more of those varieties around. Do you have a favourite variety outside Cavendish that you like to eat yourself?
0: So there are a couple of that I really enjoy. I like ladyfinger bananas. They're really good. The one I love is a one called Ducasse.
1: Yes.
0: And Ducasse is a small, it's got thinner skin. It's quite a small banana, but that's got really lovely balance of acid sweetness, and it's a really nice one.
1: I've got a Ducasse in my garden. I absolutely love it.
0: Yeah, they're good, aren't they?
1: Yeah. Very, very good. Well, thank you very much for all that information, Jay. Professor, we really appreciate it. And I hope one thing people take away from this one is in Australia we do some really amazing things in the agricultural field, but also just how important bananas are as a crop. They're not just for making banana splits out of. They're a very important crop all around the world. So continue the good work. Really appreciate it and really appreciate your time this morning. Enjoy the rest of your day.
0: Thanks very much. Great.
2: Bye. Start your day the right way.
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2: From a balcony to the biggest backyard, we've got you covered. 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
3: 20 minutes to 8 on 882 6PR. A couple of questions on the text line, Darren, including this one from Mike, who said, morning, guys. Is it too early to start planting beans? If so, when is the best time, please?
4: It is a little bit too early because we're going to get a lot of wet weather. And that spring, when we first go into spring, you get a lot of moisture around and very cold, which beans don't like. So I'll be waiting till at least early September, mid-September. I don't grow a lot of beans, but if I'm going to put beans in, I tend to wait, being up in the hills, I tend to wait till about mid-September till a bit of a change in the weather. There's a bit of warmth in the soil and a bit more sun on your back. That's that time of the year.
3: Okay, Mark, I think there's your answer. That's a good one. Garden centre spend up, sir.
4: Yes, garden centre spend up. So $20. If you grow peach or nectarine trees, you need to go out and buy some peach leaf curl spray. A couple of companies make them and they generally just call it peach leaf curl spray. So same for nectarines. Nectarines are basically a peach without the fur on them.
3: Okay.
4: So you need to spray them because otherwise you get the leaf curl. It will affect the fruit and it does affect the tree and really saps the tree of some vigour. Like the trees will live through it and grow through it. But spraying now, you need to really spray before the flowers start to burst, before you see any colour in the bud. So, and you need at least two sprays.
3: And you can't do that while it's wet. You have to wait for
4: You need a dry day. Yep, so you need a dry day. You need a few hours of dry. But grab the spray and you'll need to do two sprays on your peach and nectarine trees.
3: Within a certain amount of time?
4: Normally about 7 days apart.
3: Okay. Yeah. All right. So warm weather or dry weather?
4: Yeah, dry weather's the important thing.
3: Okay.
4: Yep. $50. Plenty of kangaroo paws in the garden centres at the moment in flower. And there's a couple of varieties that I particularly like. It's one called Amber Gem, which I really like. It's a really nice one. And a couple of others that are flowering beautifully at the moment. So go out and buy some kangaroo paws while they're in flower. Have a look at them while they're in flower so you can pick the colours you really like.
3: Did they manage to make a black one?
4: Yeah, there's a black species. So, yeah. But most of the kangaroo paws, or all the kangaroo paws pretty much that we grow are Angiozanthus. The black kangaroo paw is a Macropidia. It's a completely different genus of plants, naturally occurring in WA. They don't tend to be long-lived. If you get two flowering seasons out of them, that's pretty good. Many people will just grow them as an annual, buy them when they're young plants in spring, put them in the garden or the pot. When they finish, they tend to get ravaged by black spot and those sort of diseases. Dig them out, throw them away, put fresh ones in next year.
3: Okay, thank you.
4: And for $100, go out and buy a citrus tree, some compost, some fertilizer and plant a citrus tree this weekend.
3: That'd be a good idea.
4: Yep, get a sumo mandarin.
3: Oh, yeah, because then next year I could bring you on.
4: You could do.
3: I'd have to wait two seasons, really?
4: At least two. They're a little bit slower growing, the sumo, but there's plenty of citrus in the stores at the moment. Pick your favourite variety of citrus, but to get some compost, some fertiliser and plant them and they'll be on their way early spring.
3: Now, if Taz is listening to this, the mistress of the prize cupboard here at 882 6PR, she was already an early adopter, remember,
4: yeah,
3: two weekends ago?
4: Yeah, she was. I think Taz was after mandarin, wasn't she?
3: Yeah.
4: So mandarins are like fantastic citrus, great if you've got kids particularly. Mandarins are always popular with the small humans.
3: Easy to
4: peel.
3: Easy to peel.
4: And imperial and emperor mandarin, very easy to peel.
3: What would you put in the hole? So you've dug your hole. What would you put in the hole for perfect prep?
4: Plenty of compost. If you're on really sandy soil, some kale and clay, blend that all through really thoroughly. Some cow manure, give them a good burst for that spring growth. And also keep them well mulched. Citrus have surface feeder roots, so you need to protect them from the heat of summer.
3: Okay, 1-3-8-82 team. Darren has a couple of lines free in his plant surgery to answer your calls today. 1-3-8-82 or text us 0487-999-882. It's coming up to 7:45. 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
6: Roads are looking clear this morning. No major delays, but they are wet. So switch your headlights on. Ensure a safe braking distance. Drive to the conditions of the road. Just that reminder, rugby union's on tonight. The Wallabies take on Italy at HBF Park. Kickoff is at 6 p.m, but gates open at 1:45 for Super Rugby Women's semi-final as well. So be aware of extra foot traffic and frequently stopping vehicles in the area. I'm Nadia Scurria on Perth's Traffic Leader, 6PR.
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3: Now, I'd love to speak to you all right now, but John and Kay, just before I get to you, I'm a little bit hampered. You'll hear a munching noise, and that's because Nadia's gorgeous mum, who is one of the chief stewards for the Cookery and Creative Arts Pavilion at the Perth Royal Show, has sent us biscotti. Is that correct? Is it biscotti? With walnuts in it, which she has handmade with love, with her company. What's mum's company called? What's mum's biscotti? Oh. She's going to put it up in the thing. But the point being that she's bribing us with food because she wants us all to know that we had that interview the other week with Nadia's mum talking about the Perth Royal Show and entries to the cookery competition. Oh, wow. Yeah. That's right. And so she wants us all to know 3rd of August is when those entries close. 3rd of August is closing date for the Perth Royal Show.
4: I'm looking at the plans.
3: That's right. Okay. Oh, let's have a chat with John and Kay, and I'll give you the details for that if you'd like to join in later. Hello, John.
4: G'day, Darren and Chrissy. I've got an east-facing balcony, and in a big pot, I've got a miniature bottle brush, which last year performed magnificently. I can't remember when it flowered, and it hasn't started flowering yet. It seems to have lots of whatever flowery things, but nothing's burnt. Is it a bit early?
5: Yeah, a little bit early. If it's a mini bottle brush, it might be something like a Little John, which is one of the really dwarf ones. So they normally flower in spring. So still a little while before you should see flower on those. Bottle brushes for a native plant do need a bit of extra feeding. So getting some native fertilizer on that. And if you're in a pot on a balcony, just a controlled release fertilizer, either Osmocote for natives or Troforte work really well. But, yeah, probably about spring you'll start seeing those flowers popping out, John.
4: Right. And for the last 3 months it's had this white, little white spots on the leaves, and they drop off. I mean, it's still got tons and tons of small, thin leaves. But what's that white spot?
5: Might be a little bit of scale.
4: Yep.
5: Could be a bit of scale, just some pest oil.
4: Pest oil, righto, yeah. Good. I've got a miniature hibiscus, which has still got hundreds of buds. It's flowered fantastically. I forget what it was called. I got it at the Big Green Warehouse. What's the clue with pruning them?
5: Normally prune them in early spring. So you do them in September, just as the weather starts to warm up. So late September, you can give them hibiscus will take a fairly hard prune because they flower on new wood. So whatever you need to do pruning-wise to manage it, it's the size for the pot and the space you've got for it, and then you feed it, and then they'll start growing and they'll start flowering by the middle of summer.
4: So I can do it pretty severe, just cut it back to the wood.
5: Yes.
4: And away it'll go again.
5: Yes. As long as the plants, the hibiscus is healthy, they'll take a very, very hard prune. But you don't want to have a long period between your pruning and the hibiscus starting to grow. So the further into spring you leave it, the better, because they don't really start growing till we're into some genuine warm weather. So no cold mornings, nice sunny days, and then the hibiscus will start growing, and it's a good time to prune them.
4: Fantastic. Thank you.
5: All right. Thank you, John.
3: Good on you, John. Kay in Williton is next up. Hi, Kay.
6: Hello. Good morning to you both. Darren, I gave up growing peas in my veggie patch years ago due to the nematode problem.
5: Yep.
6: I used to always grow them by seed, but I just gave up. Anyway, Bunnings had some really healthy looking seedlings, and I've gone and bought them and put them in, and they're doing well. They've only been in 2 weeks. But is there anything I can do to prevent that problem that they seem to have with dying off?
5: With the nematode.
6: From the bottom.
5: Yeah, if you've yep. got if you've got nematodes in the soil, Organic Crop Protection (OCP) did have a release a organic nematode product a couple of years ago, and it's on the market. I haven't heard a lot of feedback about it as yet, but most of their products are really good and work really effectively. So you could have a look for that and apply that to the soil. So it's organic certified, so it's safe to use on the on your edible crops. The other thing.
6: And what was it? OCT, did you say?
5: OCP or P. So,
6: OCP.
5: Yeah, organic crop protection. So you, if you go into, right. it's probably more of a local garden centre product rather than a hardware store product, but
6: yeah.
5: try local garden centres and see if that they stock it. And the other thing with right. peas is trying to stop the soil splash around the base of them, because that can lead to like black spot and fungus on the stems, and that can affect them. So keeping the ground mulched with a straw mulch will help with that.
6: Oh, very good. Okay, thanks a lot, Darren.
5: Hey, good luck with that, Kay.
3: Good on you, Kay. How about tree loppers now? Should you be lining up tree loppers at this time of the year to prune back the tops of tall trees?
5: There'll be some tree varieties definitely would need the pruning prior to spring, and tree loppers now are pretty much busy 12 months a year, so you'd be waiting for a good one regardless. But if you've got trees you think you'll need pruned, I'd be getting onto your local reputable tree lopper as soon as possible.
3: Do you do climbing up trees?
5: No, I do not. I'm not a tree climber, and we've spoken a couple of times to the Arborist Association, and those guys who climb trees, they've just got no fear.
3: Yeah.
5: And the way they race up the tree, that little tiny chainsaw that they use for lopping the ends of the trunks off. I think Arborist Society are hosting the national convention for arborists in Perth this year, a little bit later in the year. So we'll definitely have them on, have a chat about that when that comes a bit closer to the date. But it's I really like though when they do the competition tree climbing and tree pruning. It's hectic.
3: It's nice to sit, lay there on the grass in Kings Park, just looking up, and they're all dangling off ropes off the tree.
5: Yeah, I think they're a bit mad, most of them, but they're very, very skillful operators.
3: I remember as a little kid watching people climbing the coconut palm trees.
5: Oh, yeah.
3: And then they had like this piece of almost like rope that they used to stick around the back of the tree, and they'd use that as a brace. So they'd use their feet would climb, then they'd flick this bit of rope up, hold that, and then up their legs would go again.
5: Yeah.
3: I thought, if I could get myself one of those and one of those coconut palm trees, I'd give that a crack.
5: I'm sure you would.
3: Maybe not. 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We've got a couple of lines for you, team, and love to avail yourselves of them and Darren's knowledge. We're coming up to news time at 8 o'clock, so jump on the blower, 133 882.
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3: And we've got a couple of minutes up our sleeve. So suggestions for today while it's raining from the great Darren Senor would include...
5: It's not going to rain that much today. No. So it's a good opportunity to get out and do a little bit of weeding, get the weeds under control, because when we do have this rain and then we have some warm weather, the weeds will go nuts. So you'll need to go and heave them out of the ground as quickly as possible. Citrus trees, like they're starting to go into new growth. So you get some compost and a bit of fertilizer out on the citrus trees. Don't forget about mowing the lawn, particularly if you get a bit of weeds in your lawn. You want to keep the... At least every 3 weeks or so, give the mower, even if you only get a catch that's full of grass out of the whole lawn, it's still worth running the mower over.
3: Yeah. I went looking for that little contraption for my steel that I was told about by Dean from Steel Last.
5: Your plug.
3: Can't find it.
5: Yeah, you've lost it.
3: Don't know where it is.
5: You threw it out. You looked at that one. That won't do.
3: I don't know what that's for. Maybe I should have read the instructions as well.
5: Yes, yes.
3: All right. Hey, well, one last quick question is from David in North Frio. He said, Daz, my buffalo has been hit hard this winter with clover. Talking about lawn. I sprayed twice with bow and arrow and Weta 600. Not too heavy. Hasn't done much. I'll pull it out, but I want to hit it so it doesn't seed.
5: So if it doesn't, to stop it from seeding, you can just keep mowing it. But the problem with the clover, it does have little corns under the ground that can reshoot. So just continually spraying it's probably at least two more follow-up sprays to try and knock it off. It's really persistent weed.
3: If he's going to pull the whole lawn out, is that what he's saying? Pull the whole lawn out?
5: Oh, I thought you meant pulling the clover out.
3: Oh, just pulling the clover out. Okay, fair call. I was going to say you could do the black plastic thing and just leave it there in summer.
5: Yeah.
3: Decimate it.
5: Yeah, just destroy it. It's not good for your soil, the old solarization, though. It does damage the soil, microbes and stuff. But that's some good compost back into the sand afterwards. We'll recover that very easily.
3: All right, you're off. You're hitting the road now with your big truck. And we'll see you tomorrow morning at 6.
5: Yeah, absolutely will.
3: Thank you, Sam. Thank you for bringing us our banana interview. That was most enlightening. Coming up on the program, Life and Technology with Charlie Brown. We'll talk to Bernard Emby, who's created a clever showerhead, and Doug McDougall about new upgrades to the NBN. Your tech questions are welcome. Jump on the blower, 133-882. It's news time, 8 o'clock.
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21: It's 16 degrees at 8 o'clock. Good morning, I'm Jack Fenwick. The parents of two Australian teenagers who died of methanol poisoning in Laos say they're heartbroken. By the news, those allegedly responsible could face as little as 3 months in prison. Bianca Jones and Holly Morton Bowles are among a group of six tourists who drank tainted alcohol at a hostel in 2024. A distillery owner has now been charged over the deaths. Bianca's mother, Michelle, says they're still coming to terms with the news.
22: Really can't believe that lives don't matter in Laos, and it's an absolute disgrace. We're just heartbroken. Every day we're heartbroken, and yesterday it was just like a kick in the gut.
2: The federal government has delivered its response to recommendations handed down by the special envoy to combat Islamophobia. Aftab Malik's final report was published in September last year, tabling 54 measures to stamp out anti-Muslim behaviour. While Labor's response includes a boost to multicultural grants and expanded police liaison teams, it falls short of endorsing all the recommendations put forward 10 months ago. Prime Minister Anthony Albanese says they're focused on practical solutions to keep communities safe.
4: Based on the envoy's four guiding principles, it builds on the work we've already done, including funding security at places of worship, strengthening hate crime laws, and banning extremist hate groups. Governments have a responsibility to build a stronger Australia.
2: Andy Burnham has been confirmed as the UK's new Labour leader on his way to becoming the country's seventh Prime Minister in the past decade. The recently re-elected MP will take over the top job on Monday after a reception with King Charles. In his first speech as party leader, Mr Burnham praised outgoing PM Sir Keir Starmer.
11: Keir put Labour back in a position to change people's lives, and that is what we have been doing these last 2 years. New rights for workers and for renters. Britain's reputation rebuilt on the world stage.
2: In finance, the Aussie dollar is buying 69.8 US cents and 51.8 British pence.
23: 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Perth 6PR.
2: Fremantle are looking for a 16th win of the season when they face an undermanned power side at the Adelaide Oval. Dane Mepham reports.
24: The Dockers have made just the one change from their victory over the Swans. Hayden Young returns from a groin injury while Shea Bolton didn't make the trip. He's been managed. Port Adelaide have had to make several changes, most notably with stars Mitch Georgiades and Zach Butters forced out through injury, while superstar Jason Horne-Francis will miss with a one-week suspension. Fremantle have found themselves on the right side of the ledger in their recent matches at the Adelaide Oval, but their last two clashes at the ground have been decided by 2 and 6 points respectively. First ball up at 11:15. Dame FM, Perth.
2: West Coast host Brisbane tonight at Optus Stadium and are looking to snap a 5-game losing streak. The Eagles will need to eradicate a bigger losing streak against their opponents in order to notch their 5th win this season. They haven't beat the Lions since round 23, 2018. West Coast coach Andrew McWalter admits it'll be a tough task, but his young side are up for the challenge.
25: Probably 5 to 6 weeks, they've been back to their best form, and it's a great opportunity for our guys to test themselves against, you know, 2-time reigning premiership team and a team in form. So, yeah, it's going to be a challenge, but we really look forward to it and testing our game and our players, testing themselves against some of the best players in the competition.
2: That's the latest news and sport.
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